0: Ceremony last week for an affordable housing bill that passed in Congress, saying it's not that important.
1: To me, compared to the Save America Act, just about everything is a big yawn.
0: The president is demanding Congress pass the Save America Act, which requires proof of citizenship to vote before advancing any other bills, though Senate Majority Leader John Thune has said there's not enough support to pass it. The Alaska Supreme Court has ruled that a man with the same name and party affiliation as Alaska Republican Senator Dan Sullivan is qualified to run for the seat and has ordered elections officials to put him on the August primary ballot. Paraguay has upset Germany on penalty kicks at the World Cup after a 1-1 draw through extra time. 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
2: Here's your Lakes 18 Storm Tracker forecast. For tonight, it is all summer and all that. It's a nice night. It's warm. It's clear. It's humid. Overnight lows will be in the low 70s. Your day tomorrow, the heat warning goes into effect. We'll have a mostly sunny sky. The heat, the humidity. We're looking at high temperatures in the low 90s. The heat index should be in the low 100s. For Wednesday, the heat warning continues. Sunny, maybe the hottest day of the bunch. Also very humid with highs in the mid-90s. Heat index up around 105. Partly sunny, minor thunderstorm chance Thursday, still in the mid-90s. I'm Chief Meteorologist Bill Mack on Lexington's News Traffic and Weather Station. 97.3 FM, WVLK.
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0: before. So that's a big area for potential fraud. It's built into the law that they can count these ballots. I think it's a week or longer after the election. In some states, you know, if they're not signed or they're not dated right, they still accept them. So you have all these things going on, which purposely makes it take longer to count. You're talking about here we have a civil war going on, and the next day they say that Lincoln is the victor. If they had all these procedures in place or options in place that we have now, we'd never have known who the hell the victor is there for a month. You wouldn't have known. It's ridiculous. Anyway, that's good to know. Thank you, my friend David. We'll be right back.
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1: And why liberals hate this show. But listen anyway. They know they're probably wrong. Mark Levin is on the radio.

0: Roger Zackheim is the director of the Ronald Reagan Institute in Washington. It's a fantastic place, largely because of him. And there was an Axios headline. I'm not a fan of this website. It's radical left. And I don't know why the administration leaks to it or the president interviews with them. I just don't. It's a very disreputable operation. And it uses the Institute's survey to say that the Republican Party is starting to turn on Israel. Actually, it's had two headlines. The Republicans are souring on Israel. The GOP is souring on Israel. Roger, what did your survey show? And why would they use a headline like that?
1: I can't explain what Axios is doing. Is actually this, their own article at the bottom, you know, made quite clear that the GOP wasn't souring on Israel, yet they clearly were clickbaiting or something by not capturing that at the top. And our survey, as I pointed out in my post, shows just the opposite. I mean, it's pretty remarkable that Republicans overall believe that U.S. security and prosperity is tied to the security of Israel. I mean, it's 75% of Republicans. And what I think Axios is trying to get at was that the president's base of support, which is, of course, not just Republicans, but it's MAGA Republicans, somehow is declining. And that is just dead wrong. It is, in fact, the opposite, because our survey actually looks at where self-identified MAGA Republicans, what they believe. And when it comes to thinking U.S. security and prosperity is tied to the security of Israel, MAGA Republicans rolling at 80%. So they outperform other Republicans.
0: MAGA, which is really the conservatives who back president, former Tea Party who backs the president, MAGA Republicans, really one and the same, I argue. 80% support Israel, 75% of the GOP generally, and they run with a headline that says Republicans are souring on Israel? And you called them out right away, correct?
1: Yeah, I mean, because I had our survey right there, and I saw what they were putting in there. I mean, in their actual report, they're referencing other polling as well, which also reflects that Republicans are not souring on Israel. But again, that wasn't what you would see unless you scrolled all the way to the bottom. And I want to say one other thing, Mark, if it's okay, about MAGA Republicans, because as you're aware, we've been looking at MAGA Republicans since 2023. And we've seen consistently that they're great supporters of Israel, that they want to be engaged in the world, they want to lead with peace and strength. But the critique I've received, or question at least, is, well, where are the young MAGA Republicans? You know, that 18 to 29 demographic, the so-called group that, you know, is being persuaded by the Tucker Carlsons of the world. So we went ahead and looked deeper into that, Mark. And guess what? They also overwhelmingly support Israel. They're at 63%, so a super majority of MAGA from 18 to 29 are big supporters of Israel. They believe that U.S. security and prosperity is tied to the security of Israel. That, I think, is also a really important point that people don't appreciate. The narrative tells you something else.
0: If people want to find that survey, where do they go?
1: You just put in your browser, Reagan Institute Summer Survey, and we'll pull it right up. Reagan Institute Summer Survey.
0: But I also notice, Roger, that the so-called woke Reich, R-E-I-C-H is what I call them, the woke Reich, they keep warning us that the Republicans are this and the Republicans are that and the Republicans are souring on Israel and so forth and so on. And then we hear it regurgitated by their likes in the media and so forth. It's just a narrative. Here's my question to you. When you consider the amount of money Qatar spent in this country to trash that country, when you consider... I think as Sam Harris put it, and I don't normally quote him, but he's been pretty sharp lately. When you consider there's 2 billion Muslims and 15 million Jews, when you consider all the propaganda overwhelmingly against that tiny country and the people there, you're telling me the Republicans, and especially MAGA, are holding firm, and that includes young Republicans?
1: 100%. It's not just about holding firm. They outperform pretty much everything else. I mean, to the tune of 8 out of 10. And here's why I think this is the case. Certainly, people want to be supportive of Israel. They realize Israel is a democracy it's as Secretary Pete Hegseth refers to Israel, a model ally. Think about what they did with us in Operation Epic Fury. But people know that if you are anti-Israel, you're anti-American. The values of freedom, of democracy, of standing up for self-defense, those are American values. And so it's not a far cry from someone who is burning the flag of Israel. They're going to burn the U.S. flag, too. And that's what's going on here.
0: And we see it, don't we, with the Marxists, the Islamists, and the woke right that keeps trashing our country, too. But you have other things that you've found, too. Because I just posted something that said, okay, if we're never going to have, quote, unquote, feet on the ground, in other words, we're never going to have ground forces, wait next. Because the Marxists, Islamists, and the woke right are going to demand major slashes in the Army and the Marines and so forth and so on. Which you would do if you never believed we should have boots on the ground, right?
1: Yeah, I mean, it's one goes in hand with the other, right? It's a proxy. Saying that you don't want boots on the ground is a proxy for saying we don't want America to be strong. We don't want to have a strong military. And once again, on that score, those pockets, either the far isolationist right, or as you're referencing, the democratic socialist of America, which effectively socialist and communist, I don't know why we parse in terms of the title here, that's what they're for, they are totally out of sync with the rest of the country. Because when we ask those surveyed, okay, you want to be engaged in the world, you know, American foreign policy is about engagement in the world. What should they do when they engage? You know, what are the principles? It's remarkable. It's a huge, broad agreement around foundational principles of a strong U.S. military. They believe, these respondents believe, to the tune of 82%, 90% Republicans, 76% Democrats want a strong U.S. military because they believe it's essential to peace and prosperity. What that reflects to me, Mark, is that all these people making noise in these dark blue pockets in parts of Brooklyn, New York, are actually a narrow slice of the overall American population and even the Democratic Party.
0: So pretty much it has stayed relatively strong going back to Reagan. So these people who want us to believe that we're a nation of isolationists, that never ever have boots on the ground, we're not encouraging it. We're just saying these would be an option for any military to have an opportunity to actually win. They're wrong and we're right. Is that right, Roger?
1: Amen.
0: All right, brother. Thank you for coming on the program. The director of the Ronald Reagan Institute, Roger Zakheim. We'll be right back. 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
2: Here's your LX18 Storm Tracker forecast for tonight. It is all summer and all that. It's a nice night. It's warm. It's clear. It's humid. Overnight lows will be in the low 70s. Your day tomorrow, the heat warning goes into effect. We'll have a mostly sunny sky. The heat, the humidity. We're looking at high temperatures in the low 90s. The heat index should be in the low 100s. For Wednesday, the heat warning continues. Sunny, maybe the hottest day of the bunch. Also very humid with highs in the mid-90s. Heat index up around 105. Partly sunny, minor thunderstorm chance Thursday, still in the mid-90s. I'm Chief Meteorologist Bill Mack on Lexington's News Traffic and Weather Station. 97.3 FM, WVLK.
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1: 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Pure Talk. 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A wireless company that actually lives up to your expectations. And it's patriotic and founded by a veteran. Jump in with both feet, ladies and gentlemen. Ooh. Here comes Mrs. Levin. How are you, Mrs. Levin?
2: Mrs. Levin is great.
1: You've got to get near the microphone so people can hear you.
2: But I'm so shy.
1: Do your best. You can do
2: it. Oh, my goodness. Good evening, America.
1: Good evening, America.
2: And it is the week of July 4th, celebrating 250 years of our blessed country.
1: Okay. Well, thank you, honey.
2: You're very welcome.
1: All right. There she goes. Mrs. Levin is more popular than Mr. Levin, and it's a good reason for that. Go ahead, boys. The dogs follow her everywhere. It's hilarious. The two guys, Ronnie and Toby, there they go. Anyway, there we have it. Where was I, Mr. Producer? I was getting calls, yes? Okay, let's do this. Is this the updated list? You know, I'm working off the iPhone. Okay, you're going to have to tell me in advance, because I really am only working with... it's so weird. All right. Robert in Santa Clara, California, the great KSFO country. How are you, Robert?
3: Great, Mark. You know, I'm out here in California, and a few weeks back, I heard Newsom wanting to go after the stepped-up in basis, which is basically 41 to 50%.
1: He wanted to go after what?
3: Getting rid of the stepped-up in basis, which is basically almost a 50% death tax on your home when you want to leave it to your kids.
1: Let's slow down and explain to people what that means. It means everything to a homeowner. Go ahead, explain it.
3: Well, the domino falls when the final elder or benefactor dies, and there's a change of ownership. And, you know, then it's 50% confiscation. And
1: all right, let me slow you down. All right, the basis, ladies and gentlemen, when you sell your home, the basis should be the value. In other words, if somebody dies and you inherit the home should be the value of the home then. And apparently what they're thinking in California, it's the value of the home when it was purchased. Is that it?
3: No, that you could retain that, but it's been diminished down to one parcel. If you had kept your first home and then wanted to, you know, leave, you know, have a little estate going. It's full blown open to appraisal assessments, including your family business. They already ruined that with this Proposition 19 back in 2020, and people didn't even know what's going to hit them because a lot of people are low information voters. But he also wants to go after these wealth taxes, but he wants to take it national. Just like the buffoon in New York said, you shouldn't be.
4: No, we heard that. Yep.
3: Yeah, he wants to take 50% confiscation nationwide. This is who we're dealing with. These are confiscators, and they don't really care. And we're working all our lives to build something. And this is really outrageous. And it's getting not that much coverage.
1: You know, Von Mises made the point, we're all Marxists now. We all talk like Marxists, act like Marxists. And I don't know about all of us, but too many do. And some jackass who wants to be governor decides to get in front of the hard left. He was talking about a 10% wealth tax, actually, which is outrageous and utterly unconstitutional, certainly on the federal level. You don't get to say, okay, you have that much wealth. Okay, here's the 10%. And it is so contrary to America's founding, life, liberty, and the pursuit of happiness. You know, some states had life, liberty, and property. Because what's property? Property is the intellectual and physical manifestation of your labor. That's what it is. It's that simple. We're only going after the rich. Really? Well, the rich produce all kinds of things for us that we take for granted, whether it's iPhones, whether it's vehicles, whether it's the ability to get gasoline and so forth and so on. We can't all do that. But this is the idea. This is a dead idea. It's a dying mentality, and yet it is wrapped in populism. Go ahead. Final words.
3: You know, like I said, he's going after the Howard Jarvis group out here, and I know you were interested in that as a young guy, and I've been following them too, and it's like we're trying to avoid these confiscatory things.
1: What do you mean
3: things.
1: He's going after the Jarvis guys? I was a big backer of them.
3: Well, I signed the petition, but John Kripal had to actually get on and make a deal to get it on the ballot. And it's just to save the two-thirds majority and try to avoid these transfer taxes.
1: You're going too fast. I don't know who that is. Who had to get what on the ballot? What are you talking about?
3: John Kripal is our advocate for the Howard Jarvis Taxpayers Association. So we're trying to reverse what was the damage done by Proposition 19, which got it down to one parcel and even your family business wide open to excessively high market value appraisal assessments, so you can hardly keep anything. So it's insane. The agenda they were really picky about this. You know, so John had to renege and say, well, we're going to try to preserve the two-thirds majority, and it still has to go up for an election because the money, we don't have the money.
1: Here's the problem. This is why we're not a democracy. We're a republic, but these states, they do both. A mobocracy and authoritarianism. They know that voters will vote to steal somebody else's property. They know that voters who never created businesses will vote against businesses no matter how small they are. They know they're going to vote against individuals keeping money for their families, like farmers and so forth, passing it on because they're not farmers and they don't care. They live in the now, right here. Many of them are on the public dole. Many of them are ideologues. That's the Democrat Party. So you're taking from people who produce and create and so forth and so on. And you know the story, and the rest of America knows the story. The problem is now the Democrat Party is utterly shameless. They're disgusting. Thank you for your call. I think we ought to write a book called The Democrat Party Hates America. Do you like that title, Rich? I think that would be a great book. We have a lot of great callers here. Let me see if I can pull up another one here. Hold on one second. Do we have... I'm on Los Angeles, California, Sirius XM. Are you still there? Okay, who do we have? I can't see. Scott, Manhattan, Kansas, Sirius XM satellite. Go.
5: All right, for your title of your book, it needs to be Why the Democrats Hate America. You just give it out, lay it out there. But anyway... Why don't we create...
1: I don't know. It's about 350 pages. I feel like I laid it out. You might want to read it. Go ahead.
5: My point was, why don't we create their boots on their ground by throwing millions of AK-47s and a trillion rounds plus explosives, plus claymores, plus shoulder fire stuff that will blow up a small Toyota truck with a big gun over it. Mm-hmm. Why aren't we doing that right now?
1: I don't know. Who's been saying that for 3 months?
5: Well, why doesn't it get done? We're being played. One side says Trump is being played. In the end,
1: I'll tell you what. Part of it is Erdogan. He doesn't want them armed. You know what? They say he doesn't like the Kurds. No, he wants to kill them. But Turkey's killed a lot of people of all backgrounds, by the way. The Armenians, 4 million of them. But that aside for a moment, this is the biggest play that we haven't played yet. I don't get it either. This was part of the Reagan Doctrine. That's what made it famous and effective to take out the Soviet Union, to take out the Russians, and, you know, I don't get it.
5: I really don't get it. If they're going to be protesters, be protesters. If they're going to be patriots, they need weapons.
1: I agree with you 100%.
5: That's all it takes.
1: Yep. I'm with you.
5: And they should have been doing this or getting ready to do this a long time ago, putting together the weapons that
1: we only had 47 years to practice, you know.
5: I know. We don't need our Green Beret in there. The Mossad needs to be in there. They can integrate with that
1: society.
5: Apparently
1: the Mossad was ready to go with us, and we pulled the plug.
5: Yeah. I'm disgusted with how it's all come, because the IRGC will say, we didn't agree to that. And the Khomeinis will say, well, we didn't agree to that.
1: The biggest problem we have, I think what you're getting on, is this is a terrorist organization. It's not a nation. It's taken over the nation. And we're negotiating like we're negotiating with a sovereign. We're not. It's not a sovereign. It's a terrorist organization that's taken over the nation. And people don't know Iran is not a majority Muslim.
5: No.
1: All right, my friend, thank you for your call. We'll be right back.
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17: As someone who's been married nearly 25 years, I'll tell you, there's a lot of great things about having a spouse. And according to a new study out of the University of Miami Health System, marriage might even be linked to a lower risk of cancer. Why? Well, the researchers said people who are married are less likely to engage in risky behavior. They're more likely to get a nudge to go to regular preventive medicine appointments and screenings. And they have a partner to share the load of family obligations, household chores, and finances. No one is saying you should get married in the pursuit of better health. But if you are single, how can you build a strong support system to maybe get some of these same benefits? Do your own research, find out what's important, and then hold members of your squad accountable and let them hold you accountable as well. That can provide a lot of support. I'm Dr. Sanjay Gupta, helping you live a better life.
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0: I misspoke. I want to correct myself. It is a majority Muslim. What I meant is not majority Sunni Muslim, to be more specific and to be accurate. Okay, let's see here. Oh, yes, my dear friends, the Heggie family, Heggie Ministries. I love this group. I love these people. And the people of Israel under attack like never before. The Jewish people need our help. Heggie Ministries makes this clear all the time. 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For decades, Pastor Heggie has been a warrior for the people of Israel. 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Help make a difference now and for the next generation. Now, some of you might be saying, Mark, you're Jewish, and you're supporting a Christian ministry. You're damn right I am, because I understand the connection between Christianity and Judaism. And I understand how important Christianity is to Judaism. And I understand how important Judaism is to Christianity. Those are our holy sites, both of ours, that we're trying to defend against the Islamists. It's that simple. And when you look here in the United States of America, we're under attack as Americans, as well as Christians and Jews, from all sides, from all comers. And we either stand together or we're not going to be able to stand at all. Remember what God also believes in: free will. He gave us eyes to see and ears to hear and hands to work. And that's what we need to do. John Heggie Ministries is a fantastic organization. And CUFI is meeting, I believe, over the weekend. And I'll be there one day, Sunday. I can't wait. It'll be fun and important as far as I'm concerned. All right, Mr. Producer, who's on the phones there? XM Satellite, Ross, St. Louis. Is it Russ or Ross? Doesn't matter. St. Louis, Missouri. You'll correct me. Go right ahead.
1: It is Ross.
0: Thank you.
1: You're a shining light, Mark. I think I can put a few things together on the threat of socialism in less than 45 seconds.
0: Yeah.
1: So socialism always appeals to people by saying you shouldn't have to pay that price, or you're paying too much. The people charging it are evil fat cats. We're going to remedy that. Everyone knows that if you reduce the price of something, it's going to encourage demand for that good. So what socialism will do is it will encourage overconsumption. Dovetailing with that is the idea that capitalists are greedy, right? Mm-hmm. Greed is not a capitalist thing. Greed is a human thing. The difference is, in capitalism, the capitalist system encourages that greed to be directed into productive output, whereas in a socialist system, it encourages greed to seek power. Socialists want power. Capitalists want money. They create things to gather money. That might be greed. It might be self-interest, whatever. But the socialist is as prone to greed as anyone. The difference is greed in a socialist system creates a lust for power. And that is why we, it's not just that socialism is a threat. We are at war. They're trying to cause the government apparatus itself to deprive people of life, liberty, or property. There is no due process. They will deprive you. It's the confiscatory point that the caller before said. They are trying to convert the institutions of freedom into the institutions of confiscation under the color of justice. It is going to ruin everything. They will release locusts on the world because of the overconsumption. There is no productive output that is encouraged by socialism, and all it will create is a power-hungry class that races to
0: have... this is outstanding, what you're saying. Very, very good. I appreciate it. Very well put, very succinctly. I've made the point that capitalism is nothing but commerce, voluntary commerce. Nobody invented it. You know, communism has been invented, the whole notion of materialism, the dialectic, and so forth and so on, without getting too technical. The point is, it's a very defective view of mankind and the market system, and as a result, people have lost their lives, 100 million of them, trying to impose that. What is commerce? It's an organized system of exchanging goods and services for money or other goods and services. That's what it is. Nobody invented it. It is a spontaneous activity among and between human beings. That's what capitalism is. We salute our armed forces, police officers, firefighters, emergency personnel, our truckers, ICE, the men and women in Ukraine, the men and women in Israel, the men and women in Iran, and you, the American people. I'm very thrilled to be back and blessed by you.
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8: As someone who's been married nearly 25 years, I'll tell you, there's a lot of great things about having a spouse. And according to a new study out of the University of Miami Health System, marriage might even be linked to a lower risk of cancer. Why? Well, the researchers said people who are married are less likely to engage in risky behavior. They're more likely to get a nudge to go to regular preventive medicine appointments and screenings. And they have a partner to share the load of family obligations, household chores, and finances. No one is saying you should get married in the pursuit of better health. But if you are single, how can you build a strong support system to maybe get some of these same benefits? Do your own research, find out what's important, and then hold members of your squad accountable and let them hold you accountable as well. That can provide a lot of support. I'm Dr. Sanjay Gupta, helping you live a better life.
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10: President Trump calls it a big win. I'm Lisa Lacera, Fox News. As the Supreme Court rules that he can fire a federal trade commissioner even without cause.
11: FTC Commissioner Rebecca Slaughter had argued she could only be fired for cause. The president had simply written that keeping her on was inconsistent with his administration's priorities. The majority opinion wrote that while it's up to the Senate to decide whether to confirm those with whom the president would prefer to work, neither Congress nor the courts may saddle him with those with whom he cannot work. This ruling effectively over returns what is known as Humphrey's executor, a ruling once used to stop President Roosevelt from firing an FTC commissioner without cause. The court now writes the Humphrey's framework has not withstood the test of time as agencies like the FTC and its commissioners take on more executive branch functions, which are under the president's exclusive control.
10: Fox's Jessica Rosenthal. Meanwhile, the High Court has ruled Federal Reserve Governor Lisa Cook can remain in her job for now after claims she committed mortgage fraud, which she has denied. The High Court expected to issue a decision tomorrow on birthright citizenship. The president was asked by reporters if he would accept it if the court rules against his executive order.
12: I don't know. It's up to them. But in terms of for the good of the country, it would be great if They didn't allow it. It would be great.
10: Birthright citizenship gives automatic American citizenship to almost anyone born within a U.S. territory, regardless of their parents' immigration status. Alaska's highest court says a Republican with the same name as an incumbent senator, Dan Sullivan, can remain on the primary ballot.
13: The newcomer sparking an investigation from the state's lieutenant governor and fears he was a sham candidate, with critics warning the nearly identical names would confuse voters and give a boost to Democratic Senate challenger former Representative Mary Peltola. Alaska's Supreme Court ruling the challenging Sullivan is qualified to run, ordering elections officials to place him on the August primary ballot.
10: Fox's Kristen Goodwin. 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
14: Here's your Lakes 18 Storm Tracker forecast for tonight. It is all summer and all that. It's a nice night. It's warm. It's clear. It's humid. Overnight lows will be in the low 70s. Your day tomorrow, the heat warning goes into effect. We'll have a mostly sunny sky. The heat, the humidity. We're looking at high temperatures in the low 90s. The heat index should be in the low 100s. For Wednesday, the heat warning continues. Sunny, maybe the hottest day of the bunch. Also very humid with highs in the mid-90s. Heat index up around 105. Partly sunny, minor thunderstorm chance Thursday, still in the mid-90s. I'm Chief Meteorologist Bill Mack on Lexington's News Traffic and Weather Station. 97.3 FM, WVLK.
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8: You know, it's funny, when I think back to what the typical American dinner looked like when you and I were kids, there's usually some kind of meat featured at the center of the plate. Vegetables are there, but often thought of as a side dish. More and more, though, we are coming to realize that a plant-based diet, with little or no meat even, is going to be a healthier way to eat for just about everyone. New study out of the University of Hawaii Cancer Center found that eating a high-quality plant-rich diet that includes whole grains, vegetables, and fruits may prevent cognitive impairment even when people start that diet in their late 50s and 60s. Yeah, it's important to make sure you're getting enough protein, fats, complex carbohydrates. Just because you cut out or even cut back on meat, though, is not a license to eat whatever you want. Focus on eating whole, real foods. I'm Dr. Sanjay Gupta, helping you live a better life.
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0: from the heart of our nation's capital, Washington, D.C. Backed by the trusted voices of Team Fox. A clear, fresh voice cutting through the noise to tell the truth. It's the Guy Benson Show. Filling in for Guy Benson, here's Jason Rantz.
1: Happy Monday, everyone. I am Jason Rantz. I am filling in today for Guy Benson. You know me from Seattle Red 770 AM, the afternoon drive time host in Seattle for the Jason Rantz Show. You probably seen me on Fox News and other networks being extremely witty and intelligent and attractive and humble. You won't find anyone as humble as I am. Appreciate you tuning in. We've got a lot to get to this hour, including the latest out of Iran, but of course, the bombshell decisions today by the Supreme Court. Shannon Bream will stop by to give us a breakdown of all the big cases from this morning and preview the cases tomorrow. But I wanted to start with something that happened on Friday and picked up a lot of steam over the weekend because you probably saw a lot of the video of the mob going after Scott Wiener in San Francisco. Scott Wiener, who is going to become the next member of Congress to replace Nancy Pelosi, he spent years feeding the crocodile, hoping that that crocodile would never eat him, except they came for him first. California State Senator Scott Wiener, the heir apparent for Congress, got chased out of the San Francisco transgender march, not by Republicans, not by some MAGA flash mob, but by his own base, his literal own base, the exact people he's bent his entire spine backward to please for the last decade. It actually happened Friday night at Dolores Park. It was the kickoff to Pride weekend. And Scott Wiener walked in to attend a trans-led, I guess, Shabbat service. Now, he's gay. He's Jewish. He's written more pro-trans legislation than almost any elected official in this country. And a mob surrounded him and screamed in his face, threw him middle fingers, and essentially ran him out of the park. Foaming at the mouth, these people, they were not just merely trans activists, but they were anti-Semites. When we talk about the threat of anti-Semitism coming from the Democratic Party, this is what we're talking about. The guy who apparently filmed it, some dude named Dmitry Yakushkin, he posted it with a victory caption on X saying, Scott Wiener showed up to the trans march, and for the first time, we kicked his ass out. Now, it's gotten millions of views, and the only crime for Scott Wiener, according to this mob, is that he is insufficiently committed to the destruction of the Jewish state, that he's not anti-Semitic enough for the trans mob. I cannot play the full version of this clip because of how much vulgarity there is. But let's listen to at least a portion of it.
2: Scott, I think your legislation on trans issues and your legislation specifically protecting queers on sex offender registry is fantastic.
1: Aw, did we play the wrong? Maybe I got the story wrong. He seems so nice. He's being so gentle and so complimentary.
2: Like, I really applaud you for that.
1: He applauds him.
2: And I think
1: Sweet.
2: You deserve to be here for that.
1: He deserves to be here for that alone. Okay, case closed. Maybe this is all fake news.
2: But I think your housing policy.
1: Okay.
2: And specifically your housing policy aligning with YIMBYs.
1: NIMBYs, not in my backyards.
2: And I think your and I think your policy on.
1: Things have turned. Things have turned indeed.
2: The genocide in Gaza. And I think your policy on the genocide in Gaza is terrible. I think you belong here.
1: Now he doesn't belong. You just said he did belong here. Maybe he's only allowed in a part of the park for his positions on trans issues and queer issues. Just, I mean, he is going to the Sabbath service.
2: Do not belong here. You do not belong here anymore. It's
1: I don't think they like him.
3: You've been wonderful. You've been wonderful for trans people. And you've been terrible. And you've been terrible. You've been terrible. You've been terrible on Gaza.
1: It's like he got stuck there. You've been terrible. You've been terrible. Everybody hates you. And again, in that clip, you just heard it from Dimitri. Like, we like your trans legislation. It's, what did he call it? Fantastic. And then it immediately pivots to, you don't belong here. You don't belong here. Now, you catch the structure of that argument. Your trans bills are fantastic. You don't belong here. We like your legislation, but we don't want you here. The work was never the point. Scott Wiener was the point. He's the point. Understand how far Scott Wiener has already crawled, because this is the part I think that matters the most in this conversation. This is not some hardliner on the right when it comes to Israel. Back in January, he got cornered in a debate. He refused to say the word. He took the heat and then he folded. He goes on social media. He announces that, yes, Israel has committed a genocide in Gaza, which is not just factually inaccurate. It is a disgusting smear against Jews. That is in and of itself an anti-Semitic position, to claim a genocide where none is happening because you just want to blame the Jews. That's usually what happens. Now, there are some folks who, like Scott Wiener, are Jewish who hold these positions. I don't even think that Scott Wiener holds those positions. He's just trying to placate the mob. And you find out very quickly, you can never placate a mob. Never. They are not capable of reason or logic. These are unhinged, deranged activists. And you heard it in that clip. Scott Wiener stepped down as co-chair of the California Legislative Jewish Caucus because of this issue. He said he wasn't going to support U.S. funding for offensive weapons for Israel. He's called Netanyahu's government pretty much everything short of a war crime. So what exactly is left? What's the one thing that Scott Wiener is not going to say? He's not going to say that Israel shouldn't exist. That's his sin, that he believes Israel should exist. That is not from the river to the sea. He told a Jewish newspaper that it's home to half of the Jews on the planet, that it matters to him. He still backs the Iron Dome, defensive systems, the stuff that stops rockets from landing on apartment buildings in Tel Aviv. That's the heresy in all of this. He thinks the missile shield over Tel Aviv should keep working. And for that, a mob of quote-unquote pro-Palestinian activists, and really let's just call them what they are, Jew-hating activists, decided that he's a Zionist who has to be physically removed from a public park. They ended up yelling about his Israeli handlers, which of course is not a policy critique. That's a pamphlet from 1930s. And where it gets stupid in a way you probably couldn't even write as satire, the people who chase Scott Wiener out of that park are trans rights activists, right? The purple-haired men presenting as women. The full San Francisco spectrum. And they ran a gay Jewish man out of a pride event who has championed transgender issues, but they did it in the name of Gaza. Gaza. Think about what that actually means. Run through the thought experiment these geniuses refuse to run through. Take the average person in that mob screaming Free Palestine. Take them from Dolores Park, where this took place over the weekend, and drop them in Gaza City. Same haircut, same, you know, pronouns and bio, same outfit that they're wearing. How long do you think they last? How long do you think they survive? Under Hamas, homosexuality is illegal. What do you think being transgender is? What do you think is the punishment there? They don't have a pride parade in Gaza. There's no trans march. There's no Shabbat service. There's a rooftop and a very long drop. And that's the official policy toward people like Scott Wiener and like the losers who chased him out of Dolores Park. The trans activist with the purple hair who screamed, "Everybody hates you." That he or her or they or them wouldn't survive a single afternoon in the society they spent Friday celebrating.

0: liberation movement. And the costume is killing the people wearing it. And look, there's a human part of me. No doubt that I watched that video over the weekend, and a piece of me feels bad for Scott Wiener. I really do. He's walking silent, taking it, getting bumped and surrounded. And you can see a man realizing in real time that none of it actually bought him anything. None of what he did in the past got him anything from the group surrounding him. No one should get cornered and screamed at and shoved out of a public space simply because they hold a political position that you disagree with. I sincerely mean that. It's wrong that it happened to him. And he put out a statement, or his office did, calling all of this out. And I saw some Democrats, certainly in San Francisco, condemning this. But there's a but coming. I'm not going to fight this battle for Scott Wiener. I'm not going to fight this battle, and I don't think you should fight this battle for Scott Wiener or for the Democrats. Even though I think all of us can look at this and reasonably say, this is egregious behavior. I want to explain why. Because it's not out of cruelty. To me, it's kind of like a bill coming due. Scott Wiener and the Democrats manufactured this monster. They created it. They certified this exact tactic as legitimate. Surround the person, scream them out of the room, make public life impossible for anyone who steps off the line. Do you remember Maxine Waters?
1: Already, you have members of your cabinet that have been booed out of restaurants.
0: Yeah.
1: Who have protesters taking up at their house. Who sang no peace, no sleep. No peace, no sleep. And if you see anybody from that cabinet in a restaurant, in a department store, at a gasoline station, you get out and you create a crowd. And you push back on them. And you tell them they're not welcome anymore, anywhere.
0: They're not welcome anymore, anywhere. The left created this monster. When this came for the right, what exactly did the Democrats say? When the mob swarmed Republican lawmakers at restaurants, cabinet members at restaurants or gas stations, they called it speaking truth to power. The mob is fine when the mob points the right direction. So when Scott Wiener's party spent 10 years teaching America that the heckler's veto is some sort of, civic virtue, that intimidation is just democracy with the volume turned up. They built the machine. They oiled it. They aimed it. And on Friday, it spun around and pointed at one of their own. And now suddenly, all of a sudden, they've got statements about crossing a line. We can't allow this. The mayor in San Francisco, Daniel Lurie, who, by the way, yeah, he's a Democrat, but he is fairly moderate, certainly by San Francisco standards. He condemned it, but also declined to send police, if the story I saw is accurate. Because actually stopping this would mean admitting the tactic was never okay, and they can't admit that. In part because they need it for everyone they don't like, but also they don't want to turn the attention on themselves. So I'm happy to say this, that what happened to Scott Wiener is wrong, period. I will defend his right to walk through a park without being attacked by a mob. And I'm going to say that and hold that position every single time. What I'm not going to do is pick up a sword for a movement that watched the exact same thing happen to people like me and called it justice. They didn't fight this fight for you and me. So I'm not going to fight it for them. And this is the part the Democratic establishment is coming to terms with, although publicly they're not going to say this yet. Friday in Dolores Park was not some random day. It's a preview of what's to come. Look at what happened in New York last week, Tuesday. Mayor Zoran Mamdani, the Democratic Socialist who runs the largest city in this country, he ran a slate of candidates in the congressional primaries. He torched the establishment. He won the three races for Congress that he was hoping to win. There is no combination of words that will please these people. There's no price. The monster isn't hungry for your positions. It's hungry for you. The second you don't bend to their will. And don't sit here thinking this is a San Francisco problem. That same movement has a Seattle chapter, a Portland chapter, a New York chapter, a Chicago chapter. They're not small chapters either. And they're putting

0: endanger the Democrats in swing districts because Democrats aren't going to call out this base. So here's where I land in all of this. I feel for this guy, Scott Wiener. I'll say it's wrong, and I believe it's wrong. I will defend the principle every single time, even for someone who would never, ever, ever defend it for me or for you. But I am done carrying water for a party that built this beast, aimed it at us for a decade, and is only now noticing the teeth because they sunk into one of its own. Too bad. You wanted the revolution, so you got it. I'm Jason Rance. I'm filling in for the Guy Benson Show.
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0: 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I've been surfing here since I was a kid. Now, seeing my grandson out on the water, it means everything to me. Watching him and taking in the blue waves, the sea breeze, the blurry horizon.
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0: Listening to the Guy Benson Show, I am Jason Rantz, filling in. The bottom of the hour, we'll be joined by Shannon Bream to go over some of the decisions from this morning from the Supreme Court. Some bombshell decisions. But first, let's give a brief overview of what happened over the weekend and up until, I guess, the moment I'm speaking right now with Iran. They fired at us over the weekend. It hit nothing. And then I guess they called Donald Trump and asked for a meeting, which is a good way to explain the Middle East today, or at least Iran. Tehran swings as hard as it can. It whiffs. And then it comes crawling back to the negotiating table. All of this is by design. They're going to downplay everything, frankly. But over the weekend, Iran launched drones and missiles at U.S. assets in Bahrain and Kuwait. The result, according to the U.S., is nothing reached its target. Some of these drones or missiles got shot down. Some got intercepted. But there were no Americans who were wounded, no American assets that were actually hit. So effectively, Iran put on a firework show. And obviously, we're paying attention, and we know that this is coming. We know that this is going to continue, and as John Kennedy said in a folksy and adorable and charming way on the Big Weekend Show, we're ready for it. We know what to expect. We know how to handle these people at the end of the day.
1: Iran right now is like a really old man who can't afford to catch a cold. We have degraded them deeply. That's
0: a good way to talk about it. We've degraded them deeply. So the two sides are now going to sit down tomorrow in Qatar to talk de-escalation. And we hope that we can progress towards whatever this deal is going to look like at the end of the 60 days, whatever, however many days we have left. Just understand all of this is strategy from Iran. They are going to try as best as they can, no matter what good faith efforts the Trump administration takes on, they're going to try to push this as close to the midterms as humanly possible, because they know that the president and the Republicans are in a little bit of a politically tricky spot with a war that's unpopular and gas prices that are too high. So the closer they can get to the midterms, they think they take leverage off the table that the president has. I don't think that's going to work. But it is certainly what they're going to try to do. You're listening to The Guy Benson Show. I am Jason Rantz, filling in.

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9: We talk a lot here about ultra-processed foods and the many ways in which they can negatively impact your health. They've been linked to weight gain, obesity, type 2 diabetes, cardiovascular disease, even cancer. And now a new study out of UCSF found that high ultra-processed food intake was associated with something called intramuscular fat, which is exactly what it sounds like. That's fat inside your muscles, which can cause them to become weaker. Now, in this particular study, the researchers noticed more wear and tear and pain in people's knees because of weakened thigh muscles. Cutting back on ultra-processed foods isn't easy. The CDC estimates at least half the calories in our diet come from ultra-processed foods. But if you're looking to eat cleaner, cutting out sugar-sweetened beverages, that may be the best number one thing you can do to try and get started. I'm Dr. Sanjay Gupta, helping you live a better life.
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1: Welcome back to the Guy Benson Show. I am Jason Rantz filling in. The Supreme Court this morning gave us one of the biggest days for presidential power in about a century. The justices tossed a 91-year-old precedent giving the presidency the power to fire officials at agencies Congress built essentially to be untouchable, but turns out they're not untouchable. At the same time, however, they also blocked the president from removing the Fed's Lisa Cook and let stand mail ballots that show up after Election Day. That was a little bit of a surprise to those of us on the right. Tomorrow, maybe some more surprises. Birthright citizenship and trans athletes. Joining me on the line to cut through all of this, explain it so it makes sense, is Fox News Sunday host Shannon Bream. Shannon, hello.
2: Jason, it is always so great to talk with you.
1: It's always great to get your explanation because you make things make sense. Trump v. Slaughter. Let's start with that. This was the 91-year-old precedent called Humphrey's Exeter. What happened exactly? Because it gives the power now to the presidency to fire officials at some, I think it's 24 independent agencies.
2: Mm-hmm. Yeah, and they're within the executive branch. And what the court said, you know, this majority essentially is that the president shouldn't be forced to work with people who are against his mission or his ideology. And they said, in the opinion, to discharge the duties of his trust, the president must have the assistance of officers he can trust. They went on to say that, you know, the president should be able to work with those he prefers to work with, and that Congress and the courts, they can't saddle him, they said, with those with whom he cannot work. So when it came to this FTC commissioner, they recognized a number of these agencies. The executive should call the shots, and these people are supposed to be carrying out his agenda. And if he notifies them that he doesn't think they're in line with that and not in line with his mission, he's got the authority to let them go. Not all federal agencies, but a lot of them.
1: Yeah, but at the same time, almost as if they wanted to confuse everyone, is that Trump v. Cook goes the exact other way, which is he can fire the FTC commissioner, but he can't fire the Fed governor. So Roberts wrote both of those opinions. How exactly does that square?
2: So listen, here's the thing with the Fed board governor. They have recognized, the court has, that the Fed is a quasi-independent body. It's different. It has to have a certain level of independence. And you can't have a president going around getting rid of people because they don't agree on federal policy or inflation rates or interest rates and all of that kind of stuff. So they see this as a different kind of agency than the FTC. And you know what the Chief Justice wrote in authoring this opinion? He said, you know, there's got to be notice. There's got to be a chance to respond. They said that didn't happen in this case with Lisa Cook. They said without that, it would allow the president to remove a member of the Federal Reserve at any time for any reason without any notice before and without any judicial check afterwards. They said that simply can't be the way that the Fed operates. Now, they didn't say the president cannot get rid of Lisa Cook. They're saying the way he attempted it here didn't meet the due process requirements. So, you know, the president put on social media out there, listen, this is not over. We're going to go back over this and go back after attempts to get rid of Lisa Cook. So she may ultimately end up off the board in one way or another, possibly.
1: Yeah, and Justice Kavanaugh crossed over to save Cook. What does that tell you about sort of where conservatives will draw the line?
2: Well, it's so interesting to me, these coalitions that came together today, and these, you got, you know, the Chief Justice and Justice Barrett, you know, siding with the liberal justices on one, and there's another crazy matchup and alignment of coalitions on the other. Mm-hmm. So it tells you that, first of all, if you're going to be accusatory to the court and say they're just a rubber stamp for President Trump, clearly not. I mean, they handed him a couple of losses today he definitely did not want. And it shows that the, you know, the court has its own independence. And so I think what it says is that I'm really interested to see what happens with the birthright citizenship decision on Tuesday. We assume, just kind of reading the tea leaves, we think the chief is writing that decision too. And I can't wait to see what they decide.
1: Well, it seems very unlikely that they go President Trump's way on birthright citizenship.
2: I agree with you.
1: Yeah, so
2: This is the first time we had a president show up for arguments, a sitting president. He was very intent. And listen, the advocates on both sides, I thought, were excellent during the arguments. But man, there was so much skepticism from the vast majority of the justices saying, listen, we've understood this one way since 1868 when we got the 14th Amendment. And then again, when Congress sort of codified very similar language, if they meant it to be what the president is asking now, there are a lot of places along the way the precedent could have changed, but it never did. So you know, I think there was a lot of concern among the justices how this would play out in real life. You know, you had justices asking, are we going to be deposing pregnant women? Are people going to show up in hospital rooms while women are in labor, try to figure out the status of presidents? But there's also an acknowledgement, you know, Justice Scalia, there was conversation about, you know, billions of people in this world are one flight away from coming here and having a child. The Chief Justice did acknowledge the problem of what he called birth tourism, but he at the same time also said the world may have changed, but the Constitution hasn't, suggesting to us that he is not going to uphold the president's executive order. What they've decided behind closed doors the last few weeks, we'll find out on Tuesday.
1: And it depends on how they rule on this, right? I mean, is it dependent on whether or not birthright citizenship is locked in for good wholly on what they put in their majority opinion tomorrow? Like, can they leave an opening for something else down the road?
2: You know, that's what we're always looking for, to see how narrowly tailored these things are, what the ripple effect is. And maybe the court says this executive order was no good. But if you wanted to do something, like a couple of the opinions today said, it's up to Congress to make the change. We don't legislate from the bench. So they could strike down this order and say, but more broadly, we're not going to rule on the issue of birthright citizenship. That's something maybe for constitutional amendment or for Congress. I mean, they could go so many different directions. So we'll see if they go narrowly tailored, very kind of surgically with a scalpel through this thing, or if they make more of a broad constitutional ruling that says there's no universe in which this birthright citizenship, the way the president, current president would like to see it, is actually constitutional. So that's why I'm fascinated to see what we get tomorrow. But the wait is finally over.
1: Shannon Bream joining us on the line, Fox News Sunday host. Let's talk about the other big one today that did not go the president's way, Watson v. RNC. Mm-hmm. The court upholds mail ballots that arrive after Election Day. This was based on a Mississippi law. Legally, kind of in an interesting position, conservatives, where two of the conservatives joined with the liberals. And it seems hard from the argument of states' rights that we can completely dismantle this, even though I think most of us understand why there's concern about mail-in ballots that get counted up until, like in Washington, for example, 21 days after the election.
2: Right. And Justice Barrett, who wrote this decision for the majority, acknowledged that there are issues with fraud and that people have a right to be concerned about the optics and about actual fraud and how this all plays out. But she said, listen, the federal statute on Election Day does not say anything about when the ballots have to be in. And she said, we cannot add words to what Congress has passed. Again, another decision kind of pointing back to Congress, suggesting if you want to make a change here, we're not going to legislate from the bench and add to what Congress has written. If you think Congress is the place, you know, to go, you got to go to them and argue with them about whether or not there's going to be a federal law saying, okay, Election Day means everything has to be consummated by Election Day, maybe with the exception of military ballots, overseas folks, that kind of thing. But the court said the federal law just doesn't give us the right to shut down laws like the one in Mississippi, which means for now, all of these states that accept ballots after Election Day based on what they've decided in their own state laws are free to continue doing that.
1: And what's funny about this, the politics of it, you kind of mentioned it, that we often hear from the left that this is a court that is completely overrun by Trump, you know, adherents, that they'll do anything that he wants. They'll vote to him in a second. But obviously, they're not doing that. And they're basically saying, you get to decide at the congressional level, which is what you would want from a Supreme Court that's looking at the law. The same with the TPS status for Haitians and Syrians. Like, they're not saying this is the right policy. They're simply saying that is up to the Congress. It is not up to the courts.
2: Yeah, and I'm so glad you mentioned the two big immigration decisions from last week on TPS, that temporary protected status, and also asylum rulings. And what they said in those cases, like, we're not weighing in on whether these are good or bad policies. We're just weighing in on what the law says about what we can and can't do. We cannot, under the federal statute, review these decisions by the Secretary of Homeland Security on TPS. That doesn't mean just for President Trump. That means for any president. They're saying essentially the statute doesn't let us get involved in that decision. And they said the same thing about the asylum, the wording of that asylum statute, saying, like, we're not weighing in on whether this is a good or a bad policy, telling people that they can't apply from across the border in Mexico. We're just telling you what the statute says. So, if there are people who think that the court is, you know, just beholden to President Trump. Yes, there are decisions that work in his favor, but there are decisions that don't work the way that he wanted them to. And he got a couple of those today.
1: Yeah. Last issue for tomorrow. He's going to lose the birthright citizenship. However, the trans athlete case is going to be an interesting one, particularly with Gorsuch. I listened to the arguments. It certainly seems that the conservative side is going to win on this one. But what's your take? First, what's the core legal issue and how did you read where the court was leaning?
2: I will say on the two cases out of West Virginia and Idaho where they passed laws that are slightly different, but they say essentially biologically born males can't be in their female sports programs. The courts did seem very receptive to states being able to do that, to make that decision. And, you know, there was some argument, well, listen, the court has decided differently on the issue of transgender folks in the employment scenario. But, and that was the decision where Justice Gorsuch has taken a lot of heat over that Bostock decision where he authored that opinion. But the chief made clear during arguments that this is very different, that we're talking about kids, students, schools, that he didn't seem to think that it would be applicable to this case. So I think West Virginia and Idaho should feel hopeful that they will be able to uphold their state laws, which have made this delineation. But there was a lot of talk about, you know, does it matter if these kids have gone through puberty or not? Do they have puberty blockers? Or is it simply, you know, the argument that bone density and twitch fibers and all of these things that develop differently in a biologically born male will always give them some kind of advantage. So I'll be very interested to see where the court goes, but I think that advocates who want to make sure these laws uphold a ban are probably going to get the win they're looking for tomorrow. Yeah. And that ripples to states all across the country.
1: It seems they dive into the bone density debate or anything around biology and simply just say, it's up to the states. Let the states figure it out. Mm-hmm. They'll get to decide. We've been talking with Shannon Bream, host of Fox News Sunday. Of course, you'll catch her tomorrow morning, 7 a. Pacific, 10 Eastern, as she breaks down the final two cases coming from the U.S. Supreme Court. Shannon, my friend, thank you so much for stopping by. I appreciate it.
2: Grayson, always great to chat with you. Talk with you again soon.
1: Talk soon. 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I am Jason Rantz filling in.
0: Same issues, but with a fresh perspective. 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
7: A Better Life with Dr. Sanjay Gupta.
8: As someone who's been married nearly 25 years, I'll tell you, there's a lot of great things about having a spouse. And according to a new study out of the University of Miami Health System, marriage might even be linked to a lower risk of cancer. Why? Well, the researchers said people who are married are less likely to engage in risky behavior. They're more likely to get a nudge to go to regular preventive medicine appointments and screenings. And they have a partner to share the load of family obligations, household chores, and finances. No one is saying you should get married in the pursuit of better health. But if you are single, how can you build a strong support system to maybe get some of these same benefits? Do your own research, find out what's important, and then hold members of your squad accountable and let them hold you accountable as well. That can provide a lot of support. I'm Dr. Sanjay Gupta, helping you live a better life.

0: Jason Rantz filling in for Guy Benson today. You can follow me on X at Jason Rantz. There is an ABC7 Los Angeles reporter named Abigail Velez who was covering a U.S. men's national team match. There was a watch party that was happening in Long Beach, California last week. And she made a completely innocent comment, like the definition of innocent comment that people are pretending was outrageous. How dare she? She was previewing this upcoming matchup. It's going to happen on Wednesday on Fox. U.S. men's national team taking on Bosnia and Herzegovina.
1: Okay, the next round, Team USA will play Bosnia next Wednesday. And one thing about Bosnia, I could not point out where it is on a map. I don't know the thing about Bosnia, and I don't want to know. That's because Team USA, we're back. We're better than ever. That's next Wednesday. Get prepared, Bosnia, because you don't want it. You don't want it like that. But you're going to get it. That's next Wednesday.
0: Ugh. Now, the whole thing was kind of cringy. I cannot stand that kind of phony. I'm for the team and stuff. Like, it's just, it's completely fake sounding. It almost sounds like she's never watched soccer at all. But people are pretending that what she said was dismissive and outrageously so. There's an account on X. I know, Cookie, you follow it. Bosnian Football. They responded, "My goodness, the stereotypes write themselves." And respectfully, if your country doesn't have indoor plumbing, I don't think you get to be mad at that. I'm kidding. Don't make me get all canceled. I am mean.
2: You are.
0: I'm obviously. Look, I vacation in Sarajevo. It's where I spend my summers.
2: That's just not true.
0: This time of year. It's 100% true. And I didn't have to Google map Bosnia and Herzegovina or ask Claude whether or not they're two countries that are just shoved into one. I didn't have to do that at all. So as a result of the people pretending that what she said was upsetting to them, she had to put out an apology. She said, "In a poor effort to have a little fun with World Cup competition, I took it too far, and I made a thoughtless comment on air that was insensitive and inappropriate. I apologize to the people of Bosnia and the Bosnian football team. I'm now searching desperately to find out where they are on a map because still I can't find it." I added that last sentence. She said the World Cup is supposed to be about uniting communities around the world. No, it's not. It's supposed to be about disappointing a whole bunch of people. And I can't wait to disappoint the Bosnian and Herzegovina fans. I want to disappoint them. If you are not the United States, I hope you go home hanging your head in shame. The Japanese team, just moments ago, they lost to Brazil. You know what they're doing? Not enjoying our barbecue anymore. They're going home where they belong. During the competition, if you want to come here and you want to spend your dollars, for tourism, happy to have you. I love to have you here. In fact, that was part of, at least in part, Bill Maher's monologue on Friday. He kind of noticed what everybody else seemed to notice and kind of fall in love with, which is a whole bunch of Europeans are coming here and they're going not just into New York and Los Angeles. They're not just staying in the big hubs. They're going on these side trips as part of their journey here to watch the World Cup. And they are falling in love with everything, our culture, our food, our air conditioning, the fact that we put ice cubes in our beverages, the hospitality that they are experiencing. And I've been following a lot of these accounts, and he pointed this out to his largely liberal audience.
3: "But that's exactly what I've been seeing here for the last month. Social media flooded with videos of slack-jawed soccer tourists wandering around America, positively gushing about everything we take for granted, reminding us what America looks like from the outside. Not through the lens of some influencer explaining why watering your lawn is violence."
0: Right.
3: "Just regular people looking around and saying, wow, these people live like rock stars."
0: And I love that. And, you contrast this with what we experienced last Tuesday in New York, where you have a number of people who won their respective Democrat elections, and they seem to hate this country. Why is it that Freddie from Germany has more love and respect for our country and our flag than the socialists do in New York? Why is that? That the socialists, they take power And their goal is to completely redefine this country, to tear down our institutions and then rebuild them in this socialist lens. And yet you've got people who are coming from all over the world who are saying, oh my God, this place is amazing. I wouldn't change a thing. I love everything about what it is I'm seeing here. And a lot of what they have been told about this country, about our culture at least, has been told through that lens of a radical socialist who wants the world to feel as broken as they do because Donald Trump is in office. Now, I'm not just, you know, I'm not taking a position that we don't have any problems here. We very clearly do. And they're getting different kinds of city experiences. Like in Seattle, for example, where I'm broadcasting, you go downtown now, and at least in the core where all the tourists are, you're not going to see a single homeless drug addict who's passed out from fentanyl. You see that normally, and I'm going to continue to call that out. But what they're seeing, at least now, so much better than what they were told by the left, because Donald Trump is bad. Donald Trump is bad. Yeah, whatever. If you're listening to The Guy Benson Show, I am Jason Rance filling in. They called Tyrus. He wasn't available. They called that guy from Philly. They couldn't figure it out. They got me. It's Jason Rance Show.
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10: Another round of talks. I'm Lisa Lucera, Fox News. President Trump says Special Envoy Steve Witkoff and Jared Kushner are on the way to Dubai to meet with Iranian leaders.
11: President Trump saying that tomorrow's meeting came at the request of Iran. Now, Iran's foreign ministry is saying this is not the case and that while they've been in contact with mediators in Qatar, that no technical talks are scheduled.
10: Fox's Alexandria Hoff. The U.S. and Iran traded strikes over the weekend but have also paused attacks again today. White House Deputy Chief of Staff Stephen Miller reacting after the Supreme Court ruled states can continue counting ballots as long as they're postmarked by Election Day. Miller saying the American people want the SAVE Act passed.
12: 80 million Americans elected a Republican Senate majority, and they elected a Republican Congress to deliver on this fundamental priority. It must get done.
10: The SAVE Act would eliminate mail-in voting, except in some circumstances, and calls for ID and proof of citizenship to vote. Senate Majority Leader John Thune has said it does not have the support it needs to pass. A California man charged with sending a fake ransom note in the Nancy Guthrie case is expected to plead guilty.
13: Sources tell Fox Derek Anthony Colella is expected to change his not guilty plea to guilty Thursday on a federal charge of transmitting a demand for ransom with intent to abuse, threaten, or harass. The 42-year-old of Hawthorne, California, is accused of sending text messages and calling the family of Nancy Guthrie days after the 84-year-old went missing, demanding Bitcoin. Prosecutors say through the course of the investigation, they discovered he was acting as an imposter, trying to take advantage of the ongoing situation.
10: Fox's Kristen Goodwin. Officials think Nancy Guthrie, the mother of Today Show host Savannah Guthrie, was forcibly taken from her Tucson area home February 1st, but the circumstances surrounding her disappearance are still unclear. 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
14: Here's your LX 18 Storm Tracker forecast for tonight. It is all summer and all that. It's a nice night. It's warm. It's clear. It's humid. Overnight lows will be in the low 70s. Your day tomorrow, the heat warning goes into effect. We'll have a mostly sunny sky. The heat, the humidity. We're looking at high temperatures in the low 90s. The heat index should be in the low 100s. For Wednesday, the heat warning continues. Sunny, maybe the hottest day of the bunch. Also very humid with highs in the mid-90s. Heat index up around 105. Partly sunny, minor thunderstorm chance Thursday, still in the mid-90s. I'm Chief Meteorologist Bill Mack on Lexington's News Traffic and Weather Station. 97.3 FM, WVLK.
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25: If I were to ask you what makes for a good night's sleep, you'd probably say a dark, quiet room, not too many things on your mind. But every night when you go to get some Z's, how often do you really think about the temperature in your bedroom? Temperature may be one of the most underappreciated factors in sleep. That's according to the Senior Vice President of Research and Scientific Affairs at the National Sleep Foundation. We often hear about lights and screens and stress, but even modest changes in temperature and airflow can influence both how quickly you fall asleep and how deeply you stay asleep. Most experts will recommend a room temperature of 60 to 67 degrees Fahrenheit. You might also experiment with your sheets and what you actually wear to bed. Play around a bit and see what improves your sleep. You might be delightfully surprised. I'm Dr. Sanjay Gupta, helping you live a better life.
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0: generation of conservative talk. 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Filling in for Guy Benson, here's Jason Rantz.
1: Happy Monday, everyone. I am indeed Jason Rantz. Thank you so much for tuning in today. We've got a lot to get to this hour. Senator Rick Scott will stop by giving us the latest on what's going on with Iran and whether or not he's trying to muscle John Thune out of the leadership spot. We'll get into some of the Senate drama. Plus, Congresswoman Nicole Malliotakis will stop by on her position, which is shared by some Republicans, to extend, again, the temporary protection status for Haitians, not the Syrians, but specifically for the Haitians. The poor Syrians are all what about us? They don't get the same love. And there's a bit of a reason behind that. In fact, let's jump into this. Over the weekend, Secretary Mark Wayne Mullen made the rounds, and he was talking specifically about this because, as you probably heard last week, the Supreme Court said that this administration, and I know a lot of people are framing the president's allowed to do, any president can do this. This is not specifically for Donald Trump, but the president could move to strip this temporary protected status from, in the case of the Haitians, about 350,000 or so. There are about 6,000 Syrians as well. And that would expose them to deportation. And this is a direct result of lower courts in New York and D.C. having previously blocked the president's efforts on this, partly on the findings that proper procedures weren't followed and that in the case of the Haitians, that decision was tainted by racial animus because of some of the comments that the president had made about Haiti being a bleep hole country. The majority under Justice Sam Alito wrote that the TPS statute plainly bars courts from reviewing the administrative decisions that are happening in this case to end the program. This is a holding that obviously carries a lot of weight. It's not the Supreme Court saying that they agreed with the policy or that it was sound policy. They're simply saying, we're reading what the law allows, and this is what the law allows. If you don't like it, you are the lawmakers who can choose to change this. And that's the underlying response I have to much of the complaints when a court case either doesn't go your way or does go your way, I suppose, that if you don't like it and you are a member of Congress who's running on MS Now to complain about it or getting quoted in the New York Times, okay, you're welcome to hold any feeling you want. You also are welcome to change the law. If you don't like it, change the law. You're going to win some cases. You're going to lose some cases. So this as an issue is meaningful, and the healthcare industry in particular, hospitality as well, but a lot of it has to do with the healthcare industry. We have a lot of Haitians who are doing the work. And if all of a sudden you're going to deport every single one of the 350,000, that could cause some issues. Heard. I get it. I understand it. So Secretary Mark Wayne Mullen goes on State of the Nation, whatever Jake Tapper's CNN Sunday show is. And he made kind of just like a basic point that is important for all of us to remember. Democrats love to change the definition of words. Like a woman no longer is a woman. Violence no longer means violence. Temporary no longer means temporary.
2: Well, Jake, first of all, temporary protective status was never intended to be permanent. And there's a lot of people that came over here 15, 20 years ago underneath TPS that's already changed their status. The whole time these individuals have been here underneath the temporary protective status, they could have applied for a visa. They could have applied for LPR. They could have applied for different directions, but
1: They chose not to. They chose not to. And maybe some of that choice came down to the fact that the federal government kept extending all of this over and over and over again. Maybe. Maybe. But that is not our fault, and it is not our problem. That is not our problem. Now, there is a reasonable argument to be made about it still not being safe to go back to Haiti. Okay, fair enough. And Tapper was armed with a little bit of a misleading position of there being a travel warning for Haiti?
2: Well, that do not travel is not for Haitians. That's do not travel for the United States, because they are kidnapping or trying to kidnap individuals from the United States because they feel like their family has the money to pay the ransom. We have do not travel in places in Mexico or advisory warnings. In fact, if you go through our website in the State Department, you'll see there's advisories to a lot of places that are vacation destinations.
1: I don't know if Mark Wayne Mullen wants to tell the Democrats any of this, because it's just going to give them an idea of, say, ooh, look, there's a travel advisory there. Maybe we should use this as an excuse to keep other people in this country who are here illegally. Let's keep them here and let's just give them protected status. I get the point about Haiti not being entirely safe. Heard. Again, I totally understand that. That does not negate the fact that constantly kicking the can down the road and extending something that's meant to be temporary doesn't mean that we can't just put all of the onus back on the Congress. We do not want a U.S. Supreme Court to do policy. That's not their role. It shouldn't be their role, even if they might have some really good ideas on policy from a conservative perspective. That is not their position to take. We should not want that to be their position. What we should want is them looking at the laws and saying, this law says this, that's what we're going to hold you to. This law doesn't say that, so we're not going to allow you to do it. They're not a substitute for politicians who can't get their acts together and pass sound policy. Democrats had total control for the first 2 years under Biden. They didn't try to make this permanent. They never tried to make this permanent. In fact, they didn't do anything really when it came to immigration reform, because they were allowing Joe Biden to keep the border wide open. While, by the way, pretending that the border isn't wide open. So I'm just so sick and tired of some of the really bad faith claims from the left on this particular issue. Now, not everyone on the right are on the same page. Nicole Malliotakis, she's taking the position that the president should again extend the temporary protected status for Haitians. She has a very specific case to be made out of her district. It's not just her district, but others, in which we've got healthcare in particular as an industry relying heavily on Haitian workers. So let's hear her case out. Let's listen to the argument that she's making, because maybe it's a valid one. Congresswoman Nicole Malliotakis will stop by in just a few moments. 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I am Jason Rance filling in. If you like what you're hearing, awesome. Subscribe to my podcast. Just search Jason Rance Show wherever it is you get your podcasts.
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1: Everyone poops. It's not just the name of a classic potty training book. It's a universal truth. Even though everyone does it, almost no one wants to talk about it. Dr. Tricia Pasricha wants to change that. She's the author of a new book. It's called You've Been Pooping All Wrong. And she says there are three critical P's of pooping. The first is propulsion. Both the voluntary push you exert and the involuntary contractions that happen naturally within your body. Top line, when you feel the need to go, don't hold it. The second P is pliability, which refers to stool softness. The keys to this one are making sure you're drinking enough water and eating enough fiber. And the last P is for pelvic floor. If you can get your knees up above your waist while you're on the toilet, like on a stool or a garbage can or a stack of books even, that can make all the difference. I'm Dr. Sanjay Gupta, helping you live a better life.
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0: to the Guy Benson Show. I'm Jason Rantz filling in. My next guest has been at the center of two of the biggest stories in the country over the last couple weeks. Congresswoman Nicole Malliotakis represents Staten Island, South Brooklyn, and in April, she was part of a bipartisan House majority that voted to extend the temporary protected status for over 350,000 Haitians, many of them healthcare workers in districts like hers. And obviously last week, the Supreme Court ruled the administration can end that status. And also closer to home, a Brooklyn coffee shop made national headlines for turning away a Jewish member of Congress. Anti-Semitism, unfortunately, is on the rise. But thankfully, we have a congresswoman who is fighting back. Congresswoman, thank you so much for coming on.
1: It's good to be with you. Thank you very much.
0: Let's start with TPS for Haitians. Obviously, you're taking a position that says the president should extend. The president can choose to extend, but what's the argument exactly?
1: Well, first of all, I actually agree with the Supreme Court's decision. I think the president does have the legal ability to begin or end TPS at his discretion. My issue is that we have a lot of Haitians who are in my district and across the country who are serving in critical capacities at our healthcare facilities, whether it be nursing homes or hospitals or working as home health aides or certified nurse assistants. And I'm concerned about, ending their status and having them deported back to Haiti, which is, by the way, in peril. What's the impact going to have on our seniors, on our individuals who need assistance, as well as those individuals in hospitals and nursing home facilities? And so what I would say is, look, the president has the authority to do what he's going to do on TPS. The question is, we have to also fulfill an economic need and a health care need. And so if there's a way that they can somehow, on a case-by-case basis, maybe extend work authorization for these individuals, I think that would go a long way in, number one, addressing the issue that he would like to, making sure that people are not here taking advantage of different benefits and not contributing. But we're talking, and protect those people who are here, who are here, and they've been here legally. They're working, they're paying taxes, and they're fulfilling a critical need in our community.

0: And so I think there needs to be a little balanced approach here, and that's what I would, you know, urge the president to think about, as opposed to just ending the TPS without any type of transition that would allow for individuals contributing to our community to be able to stay legally and work.
1: How granular can all of this actually be? Your point, I think, is a valid one. There are people who are contributing to the economy, they're contributing a lot of hard work to the healthcare industry, while at the same time, there are people who aren't. And are you able, or is the president able, to come up with a solution that says, if you are doing X, you could stay here temporarily, we're extending it, but if you're not, we do Y, and we're sending you back home?
0: Look, I think what the president can do is end temporary protective status, but also extend or create. He can actually maybe create a deferred departure for individuals and extend that work authorization. So I think there is a balance here that he can achieve, and I've been urging them to explore that. Short of that, it would take an act of Congress, which we know is obviously very, very difficult to get us to agree on anything these days, although we did pass a temporary extension of the TPS, which did pass the House with a bipartisan vote, but obviously it stalled in the Senate, and it really doesn't matter, right? Because the president, who has the authority to extend it, can just veto that as well. So what I would say is, if we can find some type of balance, that's what I've been kind of urging the administration, is let's not just, you know, throw out the baby with the bathwater here. Let's look at what our economy's needs are, what our healthcare needs are, and come up with some type of balanced approach that allows those people who are working, paying taxes, have no criminal history, to remain and be able to work to fulfill that important need. And there is a middle ground.
1: But on that, so on that last point, isn't that where the conservative argument goes, is that this is basically backdoor amnesty, that there's always going to be someone who's working really hard and is contributing to society, but they're, you know, here on a program that is not intended for them to take advantage of that forever, even in a world in which we extend it or we do something somewhat different to keep healthcare workers here, for example, that is just kind of delaying the inevitable controversy of this coming to an end at some point, unless we do, in fact, turn it into amnesty.
0: Well, I think, number one, certainly not amnesty. I don't support amnesty. And I think that also, we're not talking about a pathway to permanent residency or to citizenship. I'm saying that if we look at the economic needs and health care needs and then match our immigration policy to that, which really has been President Trump's, been what he said he wanted to do, right? To match what we need as a country and put our country's needs first, and then have an immigration policy that fits that to make sure that we're having skilled workers where we don't have American workers to fill those jobs. Now, with that said, I mean, if there's a way we could fill these healthcare jobs with American workers, that would be fantastic. But short of that, I think that we need to have that type. And, you know, it's not just the healthcare industry. You talk to the hospitality industry, you talk to agricultural industry. I mean, they're all having trouble filling spots. I mean, it's just the way, you know, certain industries where Americans don't want to work, or for whatever reasons, and so that I think we need to be smart about it. But also, I think there is a some type of like humanitarian aspect to this too. Like, you're going to send people back to country in peril. It's not like the conditions improved. I mean, the temporary protective status was because it was a country in peril. We were giving that temporary status, but the things have not improved in Haiti. So that's the other argument from a humanitarian standpoint as well. But what I would, my main focus on this has been about making sure that we're matching smart immigration policy with the economic needs of our country. And I can't tell you, the number of employers have told me that this is going to be a massive problem. I mean, yeah. Hospitality industry, they cannot find workers, period. They cannot find workers. And so the services, are going to be diminished when you travel, when you stay at accommodations, when you go to a restaurant. And now you've seen the same thing happening here with the healthcare industry. What's going to be the impact when you can't find a home healthcare worker to come help your mother, or if you're having a staffing shortage at your local hospital? I mean, these are real life impacts on human beings. And I think we need to be mindful of the impact that's going to have on American citizens.
1: I have about a couple minutes left. We're talking with Congresswoman Nicole Malliotakis. Let's talk about anti-Semitism over the weekend. The Sunday shows all focused on talking to Democrats about the rise of socialism within the party, pointing obviously to what happened in New York. But it's much more than that here in Seattle, where I'm from. You know, we have a socialist mayor who just made a big endorsement of a socialist here to take over the state Senate. At some point, they keep saying, oh, you know, it's about keeping Trump out of power, taking power away from him, and we have to have a big tent. Is the tent so large that they're truly willing to accept anti-Semites or people with Nazi tattoos? I mean, when you hear something like that, what goes through your head?
0: Well, it's certainly not the party of your grandfather or your father anymore. It is a radical left-wing party that, you know, basically what happened here were the Democrats, whoever were the last remaining Main Street Democrats, they failed to stand up to this radical left fringe. And now that radical left fringe is eating them alive one by one. We saw it with Andrew Cuomo last year in the mayor's race. We saw it with a number of incumbents in New York this past week. What we're seeing is them going more and more to the left to satisfy that radical base. And now they've empowered that radical base that supports no jails, no cops, no borders. They don't want to fund. They actually want to defund our military. And then you have that guy in New Jersey, right? Hamaway, who is even a character defense witness for the blind sheik who was convicted of conspiracy in the World Trade Center bombing of 1993. Think about how insane that is. And these people are going to be members of Congress. They're going to have access to classified material. It's very disturbing, and the only way we can stop this is by ensuring that we maintain our Republican majority, which is why we need to be the big tent party. And so if somebody doesn't like one vote that a member takes, you know, to go out there and say we're going to primary that person, get them out, great. That's the best way to lose the majority to this radical group of people in the Democrat Party today. So we need to be the big tent party. We need to understand that we need to pick up and win seats like mine in New York City. I'm the only Republican that represents our city in Washington. And I'm the one who's been fighting for secure borders, for deporting criminals. I'm the only one that stood with ICE just a couple of weeks ago to highlight the crimes of the perpetrators that they arrested. Everything from murder, manslaughter, rape, child molestation. So, you know, these are just not anti-Semitic individuals that the Democrats are putting in place. This is they're anti-American, quite frankly. I mean, one even said that she wiped her hands with the American flag. Mm-hmm. I mean, this is what we're electing, the 250th anniversary of our country. This is exactly what Abraham Lincoln warned against, right?
1: It's the new Democrat Party.
0: Would be destroyed from within.
1: Yeah, it's insane. Again, Congresswoman Nicole Malliotakis is joining us online. Thank you so much for stopping by. Really appreciate it.
0: Great to be with you. Thank you.
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13: Not all screen time is created equal. And a new study out of Sweden is helping us understand this even better. So researchers followed more than 20,000 people over nearly two decades and determined that passive screen time, like sitting on the couch and watching television, raised someone's risk of dementia. But if they did something active, like reading, puzzles, or interacting with other people, this same group of people saw their risk of dementia drop. Just like you gotta put the work in to keep your body in shape as you age, you basically have to do the same thing with your brain. 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Just stay engaged. I'm Dr. Sanjay Gupta, helping you live a better life.
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3: Welcome back to the Guy Benson Show. I am Jason Rantz filling in. My next guest has been one of the sharpest voices in Washington on Iran. The timing obviously is important. Over the weekend, we and Iran traded strikes near the Strait of Hormuz. President Trump warned Iran will no longer exist if this continues, that we will match violence with violence. And now both sides say they're standing down. They're going to have some talks in Qatar, a country my next guest called not our friend. He's also shaking up things in the Senate. He's circulating a shutdown plan, pushing the SAVE Act, and depending on who you ask, maybe a little bit disingenuous, but they're saying he's looking for John Thune's job, which, of course, he flatly denies. Senator Rick Scott of Florida, welcome to the show.
15: Well, a lot of stuff's happening.
3: How are you doing, Jason? I'm doing great. But before we actually get into Iran, I did want to just pick your brain briefly on the Supreme Court decision earlier this morning on mail-in ballots, essentially saying it's going to continue to be up to the states to determine how they count or the timeline of the count of these elections. Obviously, from a conservative perspective, it makes it a little bit more difficult to argue against states' rights, but many times we look at Florida and say, how is it that they're able to count ballots so quickly? And yet in Washington, for example, it takes weeks. In California, it takes weeks.
15: Well, look at the L.A. race. Spencer Pratt finished looking like he was going to be in the runoff. And then it's like every day they found new ballots. And these people didn't vote for Spencer. But the election was June 2nd. They're still counting ballots. I mean, it's like California must have a law that says you can keep counting until the Democrat wins. I mean, that's what it seems like. And so what that does is sure makes the, let's say there's no fraud. It sure appears to be fraud, right? And so when there's an appearance and people say, well, why should I vote? My vote's going to get diluted. And what's unfair when you look at the federal races is they impact my state. So what California does, if a Republican doesn't have a chance to win the Senate races out there because of fraud, because of the way their election laws are set up to allow fraud, then it reduces the chance of any other state of getting the right things to happen in Washington, D.C., who they sent to Washington, D.C. So the Save America Act has to pass. The president's right. While we do mail-in ballots right in Florida, we do early voting right in Florida. We can get our elections done right. It sure appears, the mail-in stuff is where it makes it easier to commit fraud, especially like in California where they just send ballots out to everybody and their brother. Just in case you lose one, we'll give you two or three of them. It just has a horrible appearance.
3: It does. The reality, though, with the SAVE Act, you can't seem to pass it without blowing up the filibuster, and the votes aren't there. So are you and the president selling the base something that, at least right now, mathematically can't happen with the hopes that the pressure will build and enough people will flip?
15: Well, let's think about it. The filibuster was not, you don't need 60 votes to pass a bill.
3: Yeah.
15: You only need a majority to pass a bill. The filibuster is actually to say, when are you going to stop talking? So you look at the Civil Rights Act. They didn't even close to have the votes they needed when they started talking. So what we need to do is, if we're not willing to get rid of the filibuster, which I'm fine whether we get rid of it or not, and if we're going to keep the filibuster, then we're going to enforce the filibuster. You have to talk.
3: Yeah.
15: You talk, and when you run out of talking, then we're going to vote. Otherwise, if we're not going to enforce the filibuster, I want to get rid of the filibuster. It's one or the other. You can't have both. You can't say, oh, we have this process where you have to talk. Oh, but you don't have to talk. So it's one or the other. Either get rid of it or you got to talk. You got to talk until you drop, and then we vote. You give everybody their shot, see how good you are, then we vote. That's the way it was set up, but it's been abused.
3: Senator Rick Scott of Florida joining me on the line. Let's talk about this weekend and what is supposed to happen tomorrow. President Trump says Iran requested a meeting that'll happen in Doha. Iran's chief negotiator said there are no technical talks that were scheduled this week. I don't necessarily trust anything coming out of Iran. But obviously this comes after some skirmishes over the weekend. So are we actually standing down with Iran? What's your understanding of this meeting tomorrow?
15: Well, I'm going to get a briefing today at 2 o'clock Eastern time, so I'll have a little bit more information then. But look, whatever Iran puts out, it's a lie. We know that. I mean, and they've got a lot of internal issues. So first off, I'm proud of the president because he's the first president that says, I'm not going to just sit here and allow them to have a nuclear weapon and kill Americans and continue to kill Americans. He said, I'm going to start defending Americans because they've been killing us for 47 years and they wanted to kill us big time with a nuclear weapon. So first off, he's clearly either eliminated their ability to have a nuclear weapon or he's clearly delayed it a long time. So we've won already. Now, number two is I trust the president that what he says. And I invite him to the lunch I have. I lead a lunch with the conservative senators where all of the senators come on Wednesdays. I also met with him on Thursday. He said, look, if they don't come to the table, we will bomb the living daylights out of them. And so that's what's going to happen. They're either going to either come to the table, no nuclear weapon, stop killing Americans, no money for the Houthis, Hamas, and Hezbollah, start acting responsibly, keep the strait open, or you will be bombed until you stop. So this president's going to do it. He's been willing to do it. So I'm glad. Look, I'm glad he's president now because if he wasn't, they'd have a nuclear weapon. If Harris was there, they'd have a nuclear weapon today.
3: You said that Qatar is not our friend, and obviously dealing with mediators in the region, there are few options that Iran would even entertain. So how do you negotiate the end of all of this with a country that is not our friend?
15: Well, you open your eyes. I mean, now you could say, look, I've been glad to, you know, if you have to have a meeting there, that's great. But just understand, they host Hamas leaders. They have supported Iran forever. They give money to Hamas, right? So let's all remember that. So they're not like they're out there and they're just like they're Switzerland where they're sort of, neutral. No, they're not. They are for Iran. They're for Hamas. I mean, so now that doesn't mean you don't meet there, but you just do it with open eyes. And look, Trump's smart, Witkoff's smart. They're walking into this stuff knowing how hard this is. This is hard. This is hard. They've been killing us for 47 years. They are crazy. But we've got a president that is absolutely committed to our safety, which I'm glad we do.
3: Do you believe that this war has actually brought us closer together with some of the neighboring countries, including Qatar?
15: Oh, absolutely. I mean, they don't want to continue to be bombed by Iran. Yeah. I mean,
3: at what point do they start becoming our friends in the more traditional sense? Because your point is well taken, and they're obviously, you know, not a friend to the United States, but they are, it at least would appear to be that they're inching away from Iran, which inevitably puts them closer to the U.S.
15: Well, I think they clearly would like not to have bombs, dropped in their countries from Iran. So I think they all, I think whether they didn't want to get in the middle of something, now they're in the middle of it when the UAE is getting, bombed, when Saudi is getting bombed, Kuwait's getting bombed, Bahrain's getting bombed, when all these countries are getting bombed by Iran, they're have to say, well, maybe we didn't like this. Have to be, work with United States, but we have a common enemy here. They want to kill our citizens.
3: Mm-hmm.
15: So I think, look, what Trump has done, he has completely changed the Middle East with the Abraham Accords. If you have to admire what Israel's done, they live in a tough neighborhood, but they've been able to basically destroy Hamas. They've got a framework for a peace treaty with Lebanon, where Hezbollah will be eventually demolished, which is a big, think about that, what that does for the Middle East. If Iran doesn't have the money, and can't give money to Houthis, Hezbollah, Hamas, then that's a big deal for all of us, because they want to kill Americans, and there's a greater chance for Middle East peace, which is good for Americans. Good for trade, everything you and I care about.
3: Senator Rick Scott joining me.
15: Safety of Americans.
3: On the line. You're circulating, just here at home, you're circulating a clean continuing resolution to avoid what we hope will be not this disastrous shutdown before the midterm elections. It seems like the strategy here is hoping Democrats take the blame if they were to shut us down again. But they're not taking the blame, right? I mean, the media has not blamed them for the shutdown, and the public, as a result, at least in part of the coverage in the past, just always seems to blame the Republicans. So why do you think this is going to play out any differently?
15: Well, I think we ought to be vocal. I mean, we got to look. The
3: Democrats, we were vocal the first time.
15: But I'm going to keep being vocal. So I'm going to make sure in my state everybody knows who the Democrats are. I just went to my Republican convention this weekend. I gave a talk about what Floridians want, and they want the Save America Act, and Republican, Democrat, and Independents want it. I can tell you that all across my state. But I'm going to be very vocal that, look, it's a choice. If you like Democrats, just understand they want to not pay you. So if you're a federal worker and you like Democrats, they're the ones who three times have shut down government. And there is a way to actually fund government. We did it for ICE and CBP. We can do reconciliation. So this is in our control, all right? But you can't get to September 29th and say, oh, darn, gosh, they really are serious about shutting down government. No, they're telling us what they're going to do. They've walked away from the appropriation process. They've been very clear they want to shut down government. So we have got to do one. We got to do probably two things. We've got to, one, start doing daily a continuing resolution and vote on it to show the American public Democrats want to shut down government. That's number one. Number two is we need to start the reconciliation process, which is a process where you only need Republican votes and fund the government whatever period of time. Do it through the election day. Do it through the end of the year. Do it through the March, whatever you want to do, but some time to get past the election, because Democrats think shutting down government is their path to a majority. Now, I don't think it is, but if they're not responsible, maybe it is.
3: So, final line of questioning. You made reference to this lunch on Wednesday that you invited the president to. Did you, to get into some of the drama, did you or did you not invite or at least get the blessing of Leader Thune?
15: Oh, no, I run the Woodsy lunch. It's a conservative lunch. I bring in speakers. I bring in speakers every week. Jamie Dimon, Elon Musk, cabinet members. I bring people in every week.
3: You know why I'm asking.
15: The leadership runs the Tuesday lunch.
3: You know why I'm asking.
15: The
3: claim has been that you are trying to push Thune out. Yeah. And you made, I think it was over the weekend, you had a good point of no matter what it is you do, it's going to be seen through that lens. So if you don't do something, they're going to accuse you of not taking a stronger role in trying to bring speakers to speak to the senators on important issues. But if you do, it's now, oh, he's trying to get out John Thune. So how do you respond to a tricky position?
15: I ran to be a leader. I don't want to. I'm not running again. The Republicans, they voted for John Thune, and I wish John Thune the best of luck. But my job is to bring in. My job is the Wednesday is where we talk about policy.
3: Yeah.
15: The Wednesday is where we really I bring in people to just talk about how's Medicare work, how's Medicaid work. So we have good conversations, so we can hopefully have good decisions when we vote. And so President Trump, I invited him to come. I let Leader Thune know. And by the way, they can invite Trump on on Tuesdays. I told him I invited him for Wednesday. If you want to invite him for Tuesday, invite him for Tuesday. So it doesn't bother me. I just think my experience, I'm a business guy. I built the largest hospital company. I built a bunch of manufacturing companies. I was governor. I got all of my stuff done by meeting with people.
3: Yeah.
15: Find out, what do you care about versus what I care about, and say, okay, is there some common ground here? You know what the common ground is? Trump is trying to get a deal with Iran. Don't vote against, don't vote with the Democrats that just want to vote to say he has to withdraw the troops. I mean, Trump was furious that on Tuesday there was a vote and Republicans voted with Democrats to say he has to withdraw the troops when he's trying to negotiate a deal. Don't do that.
3: Yeah, it made no sense. You're taking leverage completely away from the president needlessly, especially given the fact that we're in a ceasefire right now. That'll be for another discussion. Senator Rick Scott of Florida, thank you so much. I really appreciate you stopping by.
15: See you, Jason. Have a good day. Bye-bye.
3: You as well. You're listening to The Guy Benson Show. I'm Jason Rantz, filling in, back with more after this.
2: Filling in for Guy Benson, it's Jason Rantz.

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16: Everyone poops. It's not just the name of a classic potty training book. It's a universal truth. Even though everyone does it, almost no one wants to talk about it. Dr. Tricia Pasricha wants to change that. She's the author of a new book. It's called You've Been Pooping All Wrong. And she says there are three critical P's of pooping. The first is propulsion. Both the voluntary push you exert and the involuntary contractions that happen naturally within your body. Top line, when you feel the need to go, don't hold it. The second P is pliability, which refers to stool softness. The keys to this one are making sure you're drinking enough water and eating enough fiber. And the last P is for pelvic floor. If you can get your knees up above your waist while you're on the toilet, like on a stool or a garbage can or a stack of books even, that can make all the difference. I'm Dr. Sanjay Gupta, helping you live a better life.

0: Benson Show. I'm Jason Rance. Filling in, Supergirl was a huge, huge, huge bomb this weekend. And before the popcorn went cold, got stale, the interwebs found the new villain, and it's you. Conservative sexists. That's apparently what's responsible for this big reboot of the DC universe, opening to $38 million in the U.S. and Canada. And, you know, $38 million is a lot to you and me, not when your movie spent tens and tens of million dollars to make. In fact, the movie cost, I think, was $170 million to make. That's before you take into account all the marketing that they put into this. Toy Story 5 still pulled out the number one slot. I think they made like $70 million or so. And this opening puts this film behind The Flash, which was the last big bomb that ended the career of that entire series and everyone who touched it. This is not a good look for James Gunn, who announced he was rebooting DC Universe and they were really going to be focused on good scripts, good stories, great actors telling those stories with those great scripts. And the problem with Supergirl, as best as I can tell, at least on the surface, is it's not good. Like, it's really bad. All the reviews have been very, very brutal. And instead of just accepting that they made a mistake or simply that there just wasn't a market for Supergirl, instead the interwebs is telling us that sexism is to blame. And of course, the problem with blaming sexism for the failures of this movie is that the data doesn't actually back it up when you look at movies like Wonder Woman, which was awful. And yet that made, I looked it up, $822 million. Captain Marvel, which was a little bit better than Wonder Woman, made over $1.1 billion. And so this idea that audiences don't tolerate female superheroes is debunked the second you look at these movies starring female superheroes. So what's changed is not, you know, the audience's chromosomes, I get. The movies are getting worse. That's the problem. I'm looking at the Rotten Tomatoes score right now, and it's only at a 56%. And that's from people who, you know, review movies for a living. Sure. Okay, fine. They're maybe a little bit snootier. But when you look at the audience score, it's C plus B minus territory. And you're putting this out when we had some reasonably good weather. We're coming into the July 4th weekend. People actually want to be outdoors. You have to have a reason to go into a movie theater, especially when they're so darn expensive to see. I don't like this idea of just immediately trying to place blame on some sort of cultural issue, because all that ensures is that the same crappy movies keep getting made and they keep failing. What makes matters worse is the actress who's the lead of this, Millie Alcock, her name is. She does an interview with Variety magazine a couple months ago or so, and she was mocking people who said they weren't going to see this movie. And, you know, on the one hand, she said a lot of them are online with burner accounts with no photo. Those obviously exist. I look at them all the time in my ex feed. But then she went after the dad of four Christians who are complaining. Yeah, that dad of four from Kansas City or Chicago or LA probably would have taken their daughters there, but now you're using them as some sort of stereotype of the evil person to get away from. It's pretty disturbing. I'm Jason Rance filling in.
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6: Several big decisions hours away from being released. I'm Lisa Lucera, Fox News. Tomorrow is the final day of the Supreme Court's current term and three major rulings expected.
7: Cases include the closely watched challenge to President Trump's executive order limiting birthright citizenship. Lower courts have concluded the action violates or likely violates the 14th Amendment. Another case is one involving a Republican challenge to campaign finance limits and LGBTQ rights cases from Idaho and West Virginia that deal with transgender students in public school sports.
6: Fox's Tanya J. Powers, when asked by reporters about the birthright ruling, the president said it's up to the justices and pointed to today's ruling on firing a federal trade commissioner, and it was an important win.
8: The Slaughter case was the big case today. That was really a big case because it gave strength to presidents and strength to the presidency, a very important case.
6: The High Court ruled the president had the right to fire Rebecca Slaughter even without cause. The president had argued keeping her on was inconsistent with his administration's priorities. But in the case of Federal Reserve Governor Lisa Cook, the Supreme Court ruled she can stay in her position for now. The administration had claimed that she lied on a mortgage application, which she denied. More than 100 people deported from the United States to Venezuela just hours before last week's earthquakes are missing after their hotel collapsed. That's according to the Associated Press, as rescue crews continue to comb through the rubble.
9: American crews from California, Florida, and Virginia are operating under the State Department's Disaster Assistance Response Team, which is also coordinating with the U.S. military. 130 Marines arrived in the hardest hit city of La Guaira. Their goal is to open the port so badly needed supplies can reach those who need it.
6: Fox's Nate Foy in La Guaira, Venezuela. 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
10: Here's your Lakes 18 Storm Tracker forecast for tonight. It is all summer and all that. It's a nice night. It's warm. It's clear. It's humid. Overnight lows will be in the low 70s. Your day tomorrow, the heat warning goes into effect. We'll have a mostly sunny sky. The heat, the humidity. We're looking at high temperatures in the low 90s. The heat index should be in the low 100s. For Wednesday, the heat warning continues. Sunny, maybe the hottest day of the bunch. Also very humid with highs in the mid-90s. Heat index up around 105. Partly sunny, minor thunderstorm chance Thursday, still in the mid-90s. I'm Chief Meteorologist Bill Mack on Lexington's News Traffic and Weather Station. 97.3 FM, WVLK.
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24: Not all screen time is created equal. And a new study out of Sweden is helping us understand this even better. So researchers followed more than 20,000 people over nearly two decades and determined that passive screen time, like sitting on the couch and watching television, raised someone's risk of dementia. But if they did something active, like reading, puzzles, or interacting with other people, this same group of people saw their risk of dementia drop. Just like you gotta put the work in to keep your body in shape as you age, you basically have to do the same thing with your brain. A couple things I have found to help: working to learn something new every day, whatever it might be, challenging yourself in some way every day, and really importantly, staying socially active. Some days that means meeting friends in person. Other days, maybe an email, a text, or a phone call. Just stay engaged. I'm Dr. Sanjay Gupta, helping you live a better life.
25: .org.
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0: Happy Monday, everyone. Thank you so much for tuning in. I am indeed Jason Rance. I'm that smart, funny, devilishly handsome, extremely humble guy you see on Fox News, Fox Business each week. I host Afternoon Drive in Seattle on 770 AM, online at seattlered.com. I'm who they call when their top choices are on vacation. And we've got a 4th of July weekend coming up, so there were plenty of people that they went through. Cookie was just texting feverishly over the course of the last couple weeks trying to find a fill-in. And then finally, early this morning, I think, what was it? At like 5 a.m., you texted, hey, can you fill in? I was like, okay, fine. Since you asked so nicely and you were desperate. I do appreciate you thinking of me. Don't give me that sigh. Although you did text me at a reasonable hour this morning.
27: 5:30 your time?
0: Yeah, it wasn't that bad. Usually, she'll send me a text at 5:30 her time. So I'm in Seattle. I'm on the Pacific Coast, Pacific Standard Time. She's on Eastern Standard Time. So yeah, 3 hours before is I'm deep asleep, and I get her text messages asking me all sorts of questions, including like, hey, what time you want to get together and talk about the show? Like, maybe when I'm awake. But I do appreciate you guys thinking of me. We got a lot to get to this. I love teasing her. We've got a lot to get to this hour. You have Democrat-run states skipping out on the Great American State Fair. So Congressman Michael Baumgartner from Spokane, Washington, he ended up manning the pavilion for the state of Washington's pavilion. So he's going to stop by to talk through that. Plus, Alaska Airlines asked employees to weigh in on the Equality Act. And when two Christian flight attendants were all like, we don't like this particular bill, they say they were fired for it. And now this is going to get in front of a jury trial, courtesy of the Ninth Circuit Court of Appeals. But first, the big news of the day is not landing so well for Justice Amy Coney Barrett, who handed Donald Trump a loss from the Supreme Court. The people who put her on the bench are pretty upset about this decision earlier this morning. In a 5-4 ruling, said that states can count mail-in ballots that show up after Election Day so long as the postmark beats the deadline. And Justice Barrett wrote the majority opinion. She's obviously a Trump appointee, but she sided against the president. And she brings in Chief Justice John Roberts and all three liberals, you know, to her side in this. And the case was called Watson v. RNC. And it had everything to do with a Mississippi state law that allows ballots to be counted up to 5 business days after the election, so long as they were postmarked on time. And what's curious about that is Mississippi isn't even the most egregious. Here in Washington, where I currently am, it's 21 days. You have up until the certification of the election to have your ballot counted, which is absolute absurdity. But in Mississippi, the Fifth Circuit struck this particular bill down, or this law down, and the Supreme Court just put it back up. And the logic coming from Justice Barrett was that federal law sets election day as the day voters have to make their choice. It's all about the day. What it doesn't do is set a standard for when the ballot has to physically arrive and be counted. So essentially what she's arguing is that the states get to decide. And she's using a conservative argument, because a lot of us would have, I think, a little bit of a hard time arguing against states' rights rather than giving this kind of power to the feds in a more general sense. But that's the whole opinion in one sentence, that it is a states' rights issue. That right is kind of on fire. And Senator Eric Schmidt called this out, calling it, I think he said it was a shockingly wrong opinion. And if you go online right now, a ton of conservatives are going after Barrett, who was supposed to be the future of the court in the eyes of a lot. And she now, to some, seems like a disappointment. I think that that is an unfair characterization or observation of Coney Barrett. I think we can all argue against a specific ruling, a specific opinion, a specific case, while still understand that this is not some rhino. This is a conservative. There's just an honest disagreement of this particular case, and that's okay. It's okay for a number of reasons. But at the end of the day, while the president is calling this out, he's hoping that this is going to give some renewed energy to the SAVE Act. Photo ID, proof of citizenship, no mail-in voting at all except for narrow exemptions. And I don't know if that last part will be seen as constitutional, given this has been seen as a states' rights issue. But this might give it a little bit more of a push. Just a little bit. And I support the SAVE Act, but I split a little bit from the folks who are screaming the loudest today, arguably some of you who are listening around the country. Two things are true at once. Two things are true at once. First, the ruling, I do think, detonates one of the dumbest narratives in politics today, the one that the left has been selling for quite a long time, that the Supreme Court is wholly owned by Donald Trump. That is stupid. That is a ridiculous position. It is not, in fact, a MAGA-captured court or a MAGA tribunal with robes on. Just look at what happened, right? Today shows you that that's nonsense. But the other thing, and this is what matters for November, mail-in voting isn't going anywhere. It's not. Even in the context of this case, and let's say that the conservatives won this, and it was 5-4 in favor of nixing, you know, mail-in ballot counting after Election Day. That didn't nix mail-in voting. That still existed. It's the law in over a dozen states. And again, I'm in a state in which I have mail-in voting only elections here in Washington. The court just told you it's staying. So you've got two options here. You could spend the next 4 months telling voters that the system is rigged, that the ballots are fake. Or, and go with me here for a second, you can win inside the rules that exist right now. Because every single hour conservatives spend trying to delegitimize mail-in voter and voters is an hour that they're taking away from the time they could spend to make sure their own people are voting. The other side is not making that mistake, right? They bank their votes the day that ballot gets sent out and hits a mailbox. They chase every single signature. They engage in ballot harvesting, which is legal. I don't like it, but it's legal. And my question has always been for Republicans, why are we not taking advantage of the tools that we have? Merely because we don't like them is not a good enough excuse to completely ignore them. I think that is a huge mistake. And the Democrats know that. The Democrats know that. What do you think it is they're doing right now? The weekend was spent on the Sunday shows. And I heard a lot of it even this morning on some of the networks talking with Democrats about last week's big New York City primaries or New York primaries for socialists. And we're hearing the same line over and over and over again. Raphael Warnock was one who did it. I think it was on State of the Union. We're a big tent party.
1: Jake, I have to tell you that if I were a Republican this morning, I would be deeply worried because they are having an argument about who is the most loyal to Donald Trump. We are a big tent party focused on the ordinary concerns of everyday Americans.
0: So he's, of course, lying in part there because they're not really focused on the concerns of everyday Americans unless you happen to hate Israel and Jews and cops and borders. He's talking about the scam that socialists are engaged in. They are organized and getting out the vote. They're using the Democratic infrastructure to get on ballots. These are not Democrats. And Raphael Warnock and others are going to figure that out really, really quickly, because I do believe that the Democrats are able to win the House. Just history tells us that. Don't think they're going to win the Senate. But you think these socialists are going to give an easy time to the establishment Democrats that they're actively going after? They're going after the establishment. That's what happened in New York. Espelot, Goldman, these are Democrat established members of the Democratic Party. These are hardcore progressives, and they weren't hardcore enough. They're not hardcore enough. You think they're just going to step back and allow the quote unquote mainstream Democrats to just move on now? No, of course not. Of course not. And these folks are the ones we have to worry about beating. Now, grant you, right now they're winning in deeply blue cities and counties. They're not picking up Republican seats. But there are folks like Mike Lawler who are running against more moderate Democrats in New York. He's going to be a little bit worried about this. And they're the ones who are actively collecting ballots and making sure they're turned in. Meanwhile, Republicans are just calling all of this out and saying, oh, no, we can't allow for mail-in ballots. This is wrong. This is how you steal elections. Well, how about this?

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10: You know, it's funny, when I think back to what the typical American dinner looked like when you and I were kids, there's usually some kind of meat featured at the center of the plate. Vegetables are there, but often thought of as a side dish. More and more, though, we are coming to realize that a plant-based diet, with little or no meat even, is going to be a healthier way to eat for just about everyone. New study out of the University of Hawaii Cancer Center found that eating a high-quality plant-rich diet that includes whole grains, vegetables, and fruits may prevent cognitive impairment even when people start that diet in their late 50s and 60s. Yeah, it's important to make sure you're getting enough protein, fats, complex carbohydrates. Just because you cut out or even cut back on meat, though, is not a license to eat whatever you want. Focus on eating whole, real foods. I'm Dr. Sanjay Gupta, helping you live a better life.
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0: back to the Guy Benson Show. I am Jason Durance, filling in. There is an impending case that I do think is important for you to learn about, and I haven't seen it get a whole lot of coverage, but Alaska Airlines is heading to a jury trial because they apparently fired two flight attendants who didn't do anything other than answer a question that the company asked them to weigh in on. Lacey Smith and Marley Brown were fired back in 2021 after Alaska Airlines, which is based right here in Seattle, they announced that they were going to support the Equality Act. They put this out on an internal employee forum, and they said, hey, what do you guys think about this? We are supporting the Equality Act. Please weigh in. And so both of these women, who are both Christians, they responded through their faith. They responded through their faith. And that was the biggest problem, because unfortunately, their faith was in conflict with the position that Alaska Airlines, or at least the people in charge at the time, wanted them to believe. The comment that they made, both of them, not all that egregious at all, like nothing. One was just like, yeah, no, I'm not okay with it. Stephanie Taub is the lawyer who handled this for the employee.
1: Lacey posted, as a company, do you think it's possible to regulate morality? That was it. One question. And then Marley posted a little longer. It was about a paragraph or so. And she was explaining that she was concerned about the Equality Act's impact on the church, on religious freedom, on people's conscience, and also about the impact of opening up women's safe spaces to people based on how they identify. And so these are very thoughtful, reasonable conversations. But immediately, same day, yes, absolutely. The same day, they removed these comments, they launched an investigation, and then they fired them.
0: So that's pretty egregious, especially because they answered in good faith, they answered respectfully. They simply had the wrong kind of answer. And I'm okay if you hold like these crazy positions and you're disruptive and that's the reason why they're going to fire you. Okay, I get that. I get that. It cuts across all different issues. But that's obviously not what happened here. And initially, this was tossed, but it went to the Ninth Circuit Court of Appeal, and they basically came out and said, look, you've provided enough information here that makes it a legitimate question as to whether or not they were terminated as a direct result of their religious beliefs. So we're going to go ahead and move this forward. At the same time, the union that was supposed to defend these two flight attendants, as Stephanie Taub pointed out when I spoke with her on my radio show, like, no, they were pretty hostile.
1: The president of that union, for the Alaska Airlines portion of the union, went to basically reported Marley and Lacey's comments to the airline. And while he's doing this, he's telling other people that he hopes there's repercussions. He's telling people he hates one of the people, one of these women. And then we have one of the union representatives saying that Marley and Lacey should be thrown in a burlap bag and thrown down a well. And this is in a chat group to other union representatives. So there's an extreme level of anti-religious hostility here.
0: This one seems pretty cut and dry to me. So kudos to the Ninth Circuit Court of Appeals for getting more involved. Something that you almost never hear come out of my mouth. It's hardly a conservative court. They're making the right decision in putting this up to a jury to decide. And, you know, these two women are asking for their jobs back and past wages, essentially. This is a case that comes with pretty significant implications. I mean, look, if you're going to invite people to weigh in, then invite people to weigh in and don't expect that people are just going to back what it is you want them to say. This happened back in 2021. This was at a time where wokeness was in overdrive. The expectation was that you knew that unless you took the so-called quote unquote woke position, you're going to suffer consequences. And that was part of the bullying that was taking place across corporate America and everywhere else. And these are two women who probably knew they might get some pushback. I doubt they thought they were going to get fired for this, especially given the way that they responded. But I imagine they knew they would get a little bit of pushback, and they did it anyway, because this is something that they take seriously, and it should be something they take seriously. You're allowed to have different positions than the liberal one, whether we're talking about at Alaska Airlines or anywhere else. And things have gotten better since 2020 and 2021, culturally, But we haven't won this war. If anything, the woke nonsense went dormant for a bit, but it's still there. It's still popping up. And I imagine there are still a ton of people who are biting their tongue rather than getting involved speaking politically. And while I could certainly understand the instinct to not get involved, I mean, I also do this for a living, so I'm talking about these issues nonstop. And I'm okay with people who disagree with me. Some of you have seen me on TV on another network where I am getting yelled at by liberals because I happen to be conservative. I like that. I understand, though, why other people don't. But we either want this kind of culture where you can speak out and do so in good faith, in all honesty, have these kinds of conversations. You either like that or you don't. I think we're better off as a society when we embrace that. When we understand that there can be disagreement, where you can disagree without being disagreeable, and that's okay. But there are some, mostly on the left, when it comes to the cultural conversations here, that believe this idea that you hold a different position than they do, that in and of itself is the threat. That you pose a direct threat for simply disagreeing. That is the most dangerous place we can be as a society. We grow when we get challenged. And the end of it, it is patently false to assume everyone has to believe in one way, and it's dangerous to stifle the conversation. I'm Jason Rantz. I'm filling in for Guy Benson. I try not to stifle conversations. I encourage them. If you want to weigh in on this or anything else, you can hit me up on X under Jason Rantz or on Instagram under Jason Rantz. It's the Guy Benson Show.

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12: A better life with Dr. Sanjay Gupta.
13: When we talk about how much exercise someone should get, current guidelines call for about 150 minutes of moderate intensity exercise or 75 minutes of vigorous intensity exercise every week. New study out of the UK makes a strong case for vigorous exercise if and when you can do it. Now, researchers determined that even little bursts of vigorous exercise can significantly reduce someone's risk of 8 different diseases: dementia, type 2 diabetes, fatty liver disease, chronic respiratory disease, chronic kidney disease, immune-mediated inflammatory diseases, major cardiovascular events, and atrial fibrillation. We're not talking about complicated training programs here. Just work with what you can into your everyday life. If you are breathless and unable to speak in complete sentences, then you've hit the mark. I'm Dr. Sanjay Gupta, helping you live a better life.
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1: Welcome back to the Guy Benson Show. I am Jason Rantz filling in. Congressman Michael Baumgartner, the Republican from Spokane, Washington, he's been making headlines on two different fronts. First, he was in D.C. standing in at Washington State's empty America 250 booth because Governor Bob Ferguson declined to have the state officially participate in the Great American State Fair, arguing it was a missed opportunity to showcase everything Washington has to offer. And of course, Washington is not the only Democrat-led state that refused to participate. At the same time, the congressman is pushing new legislation that is supposed to protect affordable electricity and water for everybody else by putting limits on how federally backed AI data centers can consume our resources. Congressman Michael Baumgartner, welcome to the show.
2: Thanks, Jason. It's great to be on.
1: You said the booth for Washington was essentially empty, while states like Idaho or Arizona were proudly promoting themselves. So what went through your mind when you saw it in person and you realized, the state doesn't seem to care?
2: Well, I had heard that that Wash State was going to send a delegation. In fact, over the course of the last year, the White House had reached out to me on a couple occasions to say, hey, can Wash State participate? We haven't heard anything back from the governor's office. You know, there's not too many Republicans in Wash State, so I guess that's why he asked me. And, you know, I did reach out to Ferguson personally on that, got no response. But once I saw how empty and bleak and pathetic and embarrassing it was, it just bugged me that he was putting partisan politics in front of celebrating our wonderful America. So let's go down there. And so I decided to man the booth. And anybody that saw the videos saw that I was wearing my Seahawks hat. And I thought, God, we have so many things to celebrate in addition to Seahawks Super Bowl championship. So anybody that wanted a stamp from the Washington booth when I was there, I had to give a go Seahawks to get that stamp.
1: Nice. What was the booth like when you got there? I mean, what was in it?
2: Well, it was just empty. No, the Washington State, officially, the state government of Washington, our left-wing Democrats, sent nothing to the booth. So it was just a backdrop that America 250 had been put up, and then just a couple of empty chairs. And if you contrast that to some of the fun celebrations at the other booths, the other states, you know, I contrast it with Idaho, and the fact that Idaho had a nice, lively booth celebrating Idaho potatoes, some of their scientific advances. You know, and I live in a part of Washington State that regularly loses business and innovators to Idaho, so it just really bugs me.
1: The governor's office, or at least the state, claimed the reason why they sat this one out was because there was uncertainty on the cost. They, at the same time, also said they didn't know what the costs were. And it seems like it was relatively low cost. They didn't have to pay to put the pavilion up or anything. It was just about the staff and, I guess, the hotel room for a few nights for volunteer staff or anyone they were paying to be here. But the fact that they didn't respond to you when you reached out, do you buy this idea that this was about cost?
2: No, I think, you know, our left-wing Governor Bob Ferguson has Trump derangement syndrome, and he also is scared of the Marxist base that's taken over the Democratic Party. So I think that's the real motivation. I mean, it should have been brimming with Washington apples, you know, Washington wheat, products from Microsoft, Amazon, you know, maybe Starbucks, although Starbucks, you know, to sort of illustrate the point, is in the process of heading to Tennessee. But
1: yeah, they might be at the Tennessee booth.
2: We have a wonderful state. Washington is a wonderful state. I want businesses to come to Washington State. I'm not giving up on Washington State. And so we should be putting our best foot forward, you know, with our eyes from around the world on the Great American State Fair. It's a lot of fun. There's a feast viewing area. There's a rodeo. There's a big Ferris wheel. There's a carousel. And there's Smithsonian museums all across it. So it's just a great celebration of America.
1: Yeah.
2: And it should bug everybody that people are trying to make it political when it should just be a celebration.
1: Beyond the politics, what opportunities do you think the state missed by not participating?
2: You know, I think that the American people are tired of everything being political. And I think it was a really good opportunity for our governor to say, hey, look, I disagree with President Trump. That's fair. That's legitimate. But I'm going to put celebrating the country first. And so that's one of the reasons I've actually called on Governor Ferguson to come out to Washington, D.C. for the 4th of July. Be there when President Trump is be there. Not let everything turn into some partisan political fight. And so if he did that, he could show statesmanship. He could show that Wash State is open for business. We do want innovators here because our state, you know, has one of the highest unemployment rates in the country now with all these taxes coming out of our state government. And we have to put our best foot forward.
1: How many of the pavilions did you see were empty from Democrat-run states? I know Pennsylvania was a big one over the weekend, although there have been some in the party who stepped up and said, no, we're going to do something because Governor Shapiro didn't want us to participate.
2: I think it was eight or nine that didn't send. But what's the most galling and the most embarrassing, most pathetic from Washington State is that we don't even have our own pavilion or own flag, standalone flag. We are sharing with Oregon, who similarly, decided not to participate. So, you know, we're the one state. It actually took me a while to find the Washington State booth because everybody else has a flag up and we only have half a flag up.
1: Wow.
2: So, you know, it was really, really frustrating.
1: We're talking with Congressman Michael Baumgartner, Republican from Spokane. Let's turn to a bill you introduced, Families First Act. What's the problem you're trying to solve before it becomes a crisis?
2: Well, look, we need to make sure that data centers work for everybody in America because we need the benefits of AI supercomputing. We need them in defense. We need them in medicine. We need them in our economy. But we need to make sure that AI data centers are going in a way that communities support and that they're not driving up electricity and water rates for people. And so there's a lot of genuine concern about AI data centers. There's also some fear-mongering, scaremongering, some evidence that the Chinese communist government that wants to win the AI data race may be fostering a sense of anti-AI data centers. And so, look, I don't want communities that don't want AI data centers to have them, but I know that we need the supercomputing ability. So my bill tries to figure out how to do AI data centers the right way that communities can support and that help residential homeowners.
1: What does it mean to do it the right way?
2: It means making sure that that a new AI data center actually brings your electricity costs down because they're bringing in new power generation and they're making the grid stronger and more reliable. It means that it brings your water rates down because there's a potentially a reservoir or filtration system that can add in times of crisis to the system. And making sure that that communities understand the tax benefit and the work benefit. So we actually have a tax exemption that goes with my bill for the new investment, if it's done the right way, is both is a carrot to what goes on. But it really is part of this community conversation that needs to take place. A lot of AI data center regulation actually goes on at the local level. It really is a county issue more than it is a federal level. But I hope this can be landmark legislation that would point the direction of the things that communities need to understand and talk about, because you know, we cannot afford to have China have better AI supercomputing defense systems than we have. And there are some real benefits and things like diagnosis of early onset of cancer that's going to allow Americans to live healthier lives. And so, you know, and then we also need to get the morals and ethics right of AI data centers. You know, I think Pope Leo and other prominent leaders have put out some interesting things that we should think about in terms of we have to make sure that we don't lose sight of the dignity of the human being and the individual purpose and all this. And so, you know, this is a really, really big deal for Congress. Obviously, we're dealing with a lot of issues, but we got to get this data center issue right.
1: Well, and there's also just the national security issue of these data centers and where they will be located in a general sense. If they're not going to be located in the United States, they're going to be located somewhere. It's not like we can put this genie back in the bottle. It's out. We would rather have data centers be housed in the United States, again, to your point, in places that want them, but also in places where they make sense, rather than in China. It's not just about giving them access to the technology. It's about giving them access to the data the technology is delivering on behalf of the American people.
2: That's right, Guy. You know, one of the things we're talking about with the Department of War, also the Department of Defense, is that the need that we may have start to see more data centers being built on our U.S. military bases, because that is an area where the federal government does have jurisdiction. But, you know, look, we're going to need more than that. You know, Washington State, where I'm from, used to have the most reliable, cheapest cost electricity in the world because we have a hydro backbone. Nobody had cheaper, more reliable energy than Washington State. So we should be energy leaders. Unfortunately, because of our left-wing government and some of this, poor regulation around global warming fads and these sorts of things, we've had a downgrade in our electricity backbone. So Washington State can be leaders. We should be leaders in this issue. And so, you know, this is going to be an important part of that discussion.
1: Looking at both of these issues, and we'll leave it at this last question, looking at the America 250 controversy, this energy legislation of yours, they seem connected by a broader theme of just promoting the state's economic future. What is your overall vision for making the state of Washington more competitive?
2: That we need to keep what's special and wonderful about Washington State, special and wonderful. You know, we've always been home of entrepreneurs. We've led in energy. We've led in aerospace. We've led in technology. And what's going on right now with this turn towards left-wing socialism that's taken over country, but particularly our state, the real risk is all that is going to go away. So we're going to see all these missed opportunities. And so, you know, look, the spirit of America is alive. We're celebrating it with America 250. Part of that spirit is capitalism. Part of that spirit is a strong America. And we need to see that at home in Washington State as well.
1: And again, the name of the, I think I got your bill name incorrect. It's the Power and Water for Families Act, not the Families Act. Congressman, thank you so much for coming on the Guy Benson Show. Really appreciate it.
2: It's always great. Both you and Guy do a wonderful job. It's always fun to be on.
1: Thank you so much. You're listening to The Guy Benson Show. I'm Jason Rantz filling in. 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Just go wherever it is you get your podcast. Search Jason Rantz Show. Hit the subscribe button. And while you're at it, go ahead and follow me on social media. Wherever it is you are, I am. Just look up Jason Rantz, R-A-N-T-Z. Back with more after this.
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1: It's basically the only segment I'm on, so I've declared it the audience's favorite segment.
0: The Guy Benson Show.
2: I did not sign up for this one. I'm Jason Rance filling in for Guy Benson. Am I contractually obligated, Christine, to do this?
1: Oh, yes. The people want it.
2: Are you sure?
1: They demand.
2: Which people?
1: Demand.
2: Is that the case? Huh?
1: Somebody. I think my mom. She likes to hear it.
2: Well, you did find a story I found interesting, so we'll give you one thing you did right today.
1: You're so mean.
2: I'm so mean.
1: You can't crack yourself up either.
2: I was like, even by my standard, that was way meaner than I wanted it to be. So I'm like, good on me. Good on you, Jason Rance. A Paris official took to X, a socialist deputy mayor of Paris called Audrey Pulvar. And she fired off this like snippy little letter that she, you know, proposed for American journalists and influencers. And she was getting mad that a lot of folks are kind of mocking Europeans for not having air conditioning, which is true to an extent. I feel like some people think air conditioning does not exist at all in all of Europe, which is obviously not true, but they have a lot of older buildings that do not actually have air conditioning. And she wrote in her tweet that for those of us who are choosing to get all snippy, just keep in mind the only reason they're having a heat wave right now in Paris is because of us Americans. She writes, for days, some of you have been criticizing and making fun of Paris because the city does not have AC in every room. Oh my God, this is so rich. As the second largest emitter of greenhouse gas emissions in the world, you bear a significant amount of responsibility for global warming and the consequences we in France are experiencing. Your cities, which are 90% air conditioned, are not unrelated to this. So I have a couple of thoughts. Number one, are people making fun of France and Paris in particular? I didn't even know it was hot in Paris right now. Is this a thing?
1: Yes.
2: Is it? I didn't know anyone complained.
1: Are you messing?
2: No. The people are specifically citing Paris?
1: Yes. Yes.
2: Oh, okay. I guess I missed that one. And not because of an unwillingness to want to make fun of French people. I can't stand them. They're all the worst. I'm kidding. So the number one, I didn't really hear anyone, but fine. Fair enough. People are making fun of it. Cool. We're the second largest. Does this mean that people in China aren't making fun of Parisians? Because they're the number one. China's number one in the polluting of the world. And by the way, they're like double the amount of greenhouse gas emissions than the United States. And somehow we didn't get some angry letter going to Beijing. France is dealing with heat. You want to know the biggest reason it's dealing with heat? Because it's not something you're going to find in left-wing media. You want to know what it is?
1: Only if you do it in a French accent.
3: It is a summer, and in summer, it gets very hot. Is that good?
1: Yeah, it was probably better than what I could do.
2: I can kind of do a Scottish accent, but only if I really spend time getting into character. I can't do accents. This whole, we're going to blame the United States for summer in Paris. Can we maybe chill out a little, pardon the pun, just a little bit? Like, it's not even that hot here. How are we, are we specifically emitting to impact Paris? Are we doing it in Paris? I will say, can I say, I'm going to get in trouble for this. The one sigh of relief I had after seeing this story, you know what went through my head?
1: Oh, no. What?
2: At least she's not blaming the Jews.
1: Okay. You're not
2: it's
1: wrong.
2: It's like, I'm a Jew and I am accused. My people are accused very frequently of controlling the weather. I wish we had that kind of control, Marjorie Taylor Greene. I wish I had that power. We do not. Because I'm someone who, and this is not a shock to anyone who knows me, I run hot. And I like the AC. My studio right now, do you know what temperature it is? It's in part to keep people out, but also because I run hot. You know what it is right now?
1: What?
2: I'm looking at it. It's 61 degrees.
1: Oh, that's very cold.
2: My studio is 61 degrees. There was someone who came in during a commercial break who was just getting a tour of the studio, a new hire. And the first thing out of his mouth was, God, it's cold in here.
1: Did you fire him right away?
2: No, he didn't make eye contact.
1: Oh, good. And he didn't address you at all, right?
2: No, he made a comment to the general room. I will say he was dressed like a farmer, which means he's our kind of people. So I'm going to have him assigned to my radio show, which is weekdays from 3 to 7 on Seattle Red 770 AM. Did you like how I seamlessly turned that into a promo?
1: Of course you did. I wouldn't expect anything less. Do you know that? I'm just reading this right now. Since June 21st, 1,300 people in France have died.
2: Maybe. How hot is it in France?
1: It's really hot. It was. I think it finally turned cooler, but I think they got up to like 104 degrees. And on the East Coast, we're looking at about 100 degrees on Thursday, Friday, possibly Saturday. And I had said, I think I'm going to cancel my 4th of July plans. Because like, even if you're at a pool party, unless you're in that pool the whole entire time, it's going to be miserable.
2: Wait, it wasn't canceled because no one RSVP'd?
1: You're meaner than Guy, and I didn't even know that was possible.
2: I don't know what you're talking about. It was just an honest question.
1: But I think I'm going to crank that AC up on 4th of July and celebrate my air conditioning in this wonderful country.
2: Yeah, I'm looking at the apps now because I'll be in New York. I mean, I'm definitely not going to be in New York to hang out next week.
1: When?
2: Why did I do it?
1: What day?
2: As soon as it came out. No,
1: we
2: I'm not.
1: We can hang out.
2: No, it's canceled. I meant to say I was scheduled to be there Monday through Wednesday, but it got canceled.
1: That's not what best friends do. You have to tell me because, like, you know what? There are a lot of program directors out there that want to be best friends with me, but you're my number one. So, with that being said. Oh, no, I'm going to be in Mexico next week.
2: I just found out that my trip was rescheduled from Monday through Wednesday. And I was just double checking to make sure the weather was going to cooperate. And we're supposed to have thunderstorms there on Monday. Boo. I'm Jason Rantz. I've been filling in for Guy Benson. Thank you so much for tuning in. Don't forget, you can follow me on X under Jason Rantz.
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10: Over ballots. I'm Sue Guzman, Fox News. The U.S. Supreme Court handing down a series of significant rulings Monday regarding a presidential executive power and election administration. In a 5-4 decision, the justices upheld a state law allowing postmarked mail-in ballots to be counted 5 days after an election. Fox's Shannon Bream with more from Washington.
11: President Trump celebrating what he calls a, quote, big win at the Supreme Court this morning. The justices recognizing his authority to dismiss a member of the Federal Trade Commission. Chief Justice John Roberts writing for the majority, to discharge the duties of his trust, the president must have the assistance of officers he can trust. Neither Congress nor the courts may saddle him with those with whom he cannot work. Justice Sotomayor led the dissent against the decision. The result is a president who emerges with far greater power than ever before. It is a power, however, that neither the people, nor Congress, nor the Constitution bestowed upon him. The court did rein in the president's authority to dismiss Fed Board Governor Lisa Cook.
10: And Tuesday is the final day of the High Court's current term. The United States and Iranian negotiators set to resume talks in Qatar Tuesday, following back-and-forth strikes between the two nations. Fox's Jeff Paul is in Israel.
12: The Trump administration insisting that the ceasefire is still in place, and those talks are progressing between the two countries. And when they pick back up tomorrow in Doha, Qatar, a big topic of conversation will obviously be the Strait of Hormuz. Over the past few days, Iran attacked two different cargo ships transiting the strait. Iranian forces also launched attacks on both Kuwait and Bahrain, which both host U.S. military bases. In response, the U.S. carried out two different rounds of airstrikes targeting Iranian radar sites as well as missile and drone storage facilities.
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13: Here's your LX 18 Storm Tracker forecast for tonight. It is all summer and all that. It's a nice night. It's warm. It's clear. It's humid. Overnight lows will be in the low 70s. Your day tomorrow, the heat warning goes into effect. We'll have a mostly sunny sky. The heat, the humidity. We're looking at high temperatures in the low 90s. The heat index should be in the low 100s. For Wednesday, the heat warning continues. Sunny, maybe the hottest day of the bunch. Also very humid with highs in the mid-90s. Heat index up around 105. Partly sunny, minor thunderstorm chance Thursday, still in the mid-90s. I'm Chief Meteorologist Bill Mack on Lexington's News Traffic and Weather Station. 97.3 FM, WVLK.
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3: One and Done delivers in the World Cup as there's some thrilling finishes, penalty kicks determining some serious outcomes. Meanwhile, a hotel with over 100 people that were recently deported, the Venezuelans, collapsed in the deadly earthquakes, over 1,700 people dead. I'm Kate Delaney. Let's roll into the rundown as we always do here at the top of America Tonight. Yeah, so it's the fires that are burning in the Four Corners area in Colorado. It's really, really bad. And it's the same story when it comes to Utah. Take a listen to what a really raging fire sounds like. That is a fire that is just eating up all the air and all of what is in its path, and that is in Ouray, Colorado. I have such fond memories of my first trip ever to Colorado, of going to that beautiful little town that had a mine and incredible things that were built in the little town there, and so much of it now destroyed. Just heartbreaking to see what is happening to people with some of these structures, their homes and other places that they also have those fond memories of, vacationing areas like that little hamlet called Ouray, Colorado. We'll give you more information on that fire as we move along here, and firefighters, I know, are diligently out there from all over the country trying to help with these fires in the West that are just out of control. Meanwhile, I mentioned Venezuela at the top. 1,700 is the number and counting, sadly, of those that have died that they know of so far. It is still about, could we have a miracle? And then uncovering people and people that are missing. Just tragic, just such heartbreak with these two earthquakes and so many aftershocks that are still happening. They say the smell of horribly death is just filling the air in Venezuela's ruined streets. The hospitals are overwhelmed. They're trying to save lives of those that were injured. And so many from other parts of the world are coming to help, which is the great thing. They need the help, including the State Department, sending people from Florida, California, and Virginia. Aaron McGee leads some of those people in that effort in Venezuela. Here's what she says.
23: What I've seen here on the ground is a really robust response that includes more than 300 people from our side, elite disaster response experts that are on the ground conducting search and rescue operations, but also working together, coordinating with the entire international community.
3: Yeah, and then that's all you can do is bring those people together, try to help the people there that desperately need shelter and food and water and everything else in between. All right, meanwhile, we've got the World Cup going on in Mexico, in Canada, and of course in the United States, 11 different sites. It's amazing to see what it's been like, and Carolyn Levitt is going to react to that in a second. But there were concerns about, well, what about some health concerns? What about diseases? Are there things, when you have so many people coming in from so many places, that could affect anybody in the United States when you think of the possibility of a public outbreak when you have these mass gatherings? Senator Bill Cassidy from Louisiana, Republican, was asked about that. He was part of the Sunday Swirl. It's what I call the political talking heads. He was on Face the Nation. This is what he said.
24: One, we don't know the complete effort that's being taken. Okay. The Center for Disease Control, for example, has many things going on at any one moment that no one person knows unless you're directly involved in the agency. And so let me just say that. And I have no doubt that there's a commitment to making sure that there is not a widespread dissemination of disease at one of these mass events. I'll say that as well. We do see the consequences, though, of ignoring the benefits that things like vaccines brings for public health.
10: Mm-hmm.
24: And if you will, I think what you're going after is that this administration, parts of it, have tried to downplay the importance of immunization. The Secretary of War, Hegseth, recently did away with the flu mandate,
10: mm-hmm.
24: and then there was a big outbreak of flu in one of their military outfits.
10: Yes.
24: If you ignore history, history doesn't necessarily repeat, but it has a rhythm. And we can look back in World War I, where the Spanish flu went through, decimating armies, but one of the reasons the Germans collapsed is because so many people died from Spanish flu that they had and didn't have manpower to fulfill, that their lines began to collapse.
10: Mm-hmm.
24: Combat readiness means preventing disease. And if you want to be combat ready, you don't want everybody out with the flu.
3: Yeah, so there's a big concern about that, about would we see that spread even on other bases. We talked about that on a previous show. So it's still the tug of war over getting vaccines for certain things or not getting them. And I don't see that discontinuing. And of course, Cassidy, who's on his way out, is somebody who was previously and still is on the committee, one of the big committees when it comes to health, and that's the reason why he's talking about that. Carolyn Leavitt, on a sunnier side, the White House press secretary, just 8 weeks after giving birth, was at the FIFA fan zone in Washington, D.C. She was talking about the success of the World Cup, showing off the great United States.
2: Well, it's been amazing to really witness and to see just the interest from around the entire world. And to see people flock to our country for these games has been really special, to enjoy the United States, our food, our culture, and also the impact that this is having on local economies across the country.
4: It's
2: generating millions of dollars in revenue. And I know people are really just witnessing
4: in
2: this
4: beer
2: now.
4: Alone.
2: In beer alone, that's right. But this has been months in the making. And the president has worked closely firsthand with Gianni Infantino, the president of FIFA, with the Department of Homeland Security to secure all of these venues to ensure that fans and the players, of course, are safe. And so far, so good. And we have a big game, USA, Team USA, playing
4: Wednesday.
2: So good luck to them.
3: Yeah, there she was talking to Brian Killamine, my pal, and some others from Fox. 223 goals have been scored so far in World Cup action. Lionel Messi, six of them. And boy, oh boy, he is making history every single time he steps on the field. There were some great, great World Cup matches you may have caught that didn't involve the United States. Brazil knocking off Japan 2-1. Germany and Paraguay. Paraguay wins that in kicks, in penalty kicks, because it ended in a 1-1 tie. Same thing with the Netherlands and Morocco. How about Morocco winning that just moments ago in penalty kicks? It was thrilling to watch the tail end of that just before I cracked open this mic. So we had some sudden death action, crazy shootouts that we saw the tail ends to. Maybe during the day you had a chance to peek at it. So the Dutch has to go home. How about that? I think that it is creating some unforgettable memories for lots and lots of people, and it is a great showcase for the United States for sure when the action is here, and also for just the game of soccer itself, which, let's face it, is still kind of being embraced by Americans, but you could kind of also say that's up in the air. I think the up in the air is getting closer to not saying that any longer, and that, I think, is a very, very good thing, bringing people together, certainly the way that it is. All right, coming up next on the show, a little of what I like to call odds and ends, the president reacting to the Supreme Court ruling on voter mail-in ballots, tops the list on the flip.
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1: Here on ATN, the president had a good day and a bad day, you might say, when it came to court rulings. The Supreme Court ruled on mail-in ballots arriving after Election Day, and the justices say that they can be counted. So, meaning they upheld a Mississippi law that allows officials to tally the mail-in ballots postmarked by Election Day that arrive later, a decision that keeps voting procedures in place in several states as the midterm election looms. So you think of what the court is made up of ideologically. 5-4 ruling it was. The justices turned aside a challenge by Republicans and Libertarians who argued federal law preempts a Mississippi statute that allows the counting of the ballots that arrive up to 5 days after the polls close. So Justice Amy Coney Barrett delivered the opinion for the majority, which included Chief Justice John Roberts Jr. and the court's three liberals. Barrett said federal election law did not address when ballots should be received, saying the Election Day statute say nothing about ballot receipt, and we cannot add to the words Congress chose. So the president reacted to that ruling. Here's what he said.
2: Well, because of the mail-in ballot ruling, which was a little bit surprising, gives people more time to vote illegally, let's say. But the SAVE Act is even more important. The ruling, which a lot of people were waiting for, that was a ruling that was, I think it was very detrimental to honest elections. But it is what it is. Basically, they're keeping it a little bit the way it is now. They may have a little bit of a restriction on based on the wording.
1: The justices also let stand a $5 million civil verdict against the president in the Jean Carroll case, which means that 2023 trial that found that the president was liable for allegedly sexually assaulting the journalist. The decision leaves in place a ruling affirming the judgment, which would mean he would have to pay a $5 million civil judgment. So the justice's decision not to take up the case leaves in place that appeals ruling that affirmed the judgment. That's how that went down. They asserted that the trial judge improperly allowed evidence that prejudice the jury. If you remember, that was the challenge. And so now at this point, the court offering no explanation on why it didn't take up the case, but saying they weren't taking up the case. So that means the judgment would have to be paid. How about gators and being in their territory? Something you don't want to do. Sometimes it happens without thinking. In Florida, a woman was killed by an alligator while swimming. She was in shallow water when the alligator bit her on both arms. The victim, her boyfriend, and her best friend were hiking when they stopped to swim in a river in Seminole County, just north of Orlando. And they were in about 3 feet of water when an alligator bit her on the arms. The boyfriend was the one that made the panicked 911 phone call. He was trying to get her from the alligator's mouth. And she died on the way to the hospital. There were two gators in the area, one 12 feet long, the other 13 feet long. The Florida wildlife officials noted that 13 feet is considered a very large gator. This comes just 2 days after a 28-year-old man was killed by a crocodile on a popular beach in Puerto Vallarta, Mexico. But sticking just with Florida, here's what they said about rivers and the great state of Florida.
3: In the state of Florida, obviously, we have alligators in all 67 counties. Every body of water could have potentially have an alligator in it.
4: Being this time of year, what we know from gator activity, they are highly territorial after mating season.
1: Just a really, really sad, sad, awful story as they, you know, tried to do, you know, what they could to help, but there was nothing that could be done getting her away from the gator, but just a little bit too late. And it's really tricky when you get to mating season, because that's when they're even more territorial in fall.

0: pulling into that, into those places by the river and thinking, well, she wasn't that, they weren't that deep, right? You're not that deep in the water, but they can swim right up and they're quick and they get on land and they can move very, very quickly. All right. This is Odds and Ends, and there really are some wild things that have happened, including the heat waves are stifling to so many people in the Midwest, dangerous in the Midwest and the Northeast. The extreme heat in the Midwest, the heat index, what this temperature feels like. In Minneapolis, they said it felt like 105 degrees. In Chicago, talking about like 100 degrees. And Indianapolis, Green Bay, Wisconsin, also feeling those triple digits. So you know what they're doing in a lot of these big cities? It's something that they do when this happens. In Chicago, they've activated cooling centers throughout the city. So libraries and city colleges and service centers all have that. And because, of course, being out in the massive heat for way too long, and that massive heat dome that settles over, and it's deadly, where you think you're okay and you think you're managing it, and then suddenly you're not. It's that humidity that makes it feel like the triple digits across so many areas, like all up and down Interstate 95. A lot of people listening in those areas, you know, that's what we're talking about. You're going to get hit with that especially hard on Thursday. And some of the maps I'm looking at, Kansas City, St. Louis, we got people listening to us in the great city of St. Louis, felt like 106 degrees. Wow. And extreme heat is considered what we would call the deadliest weather-related hazard in the U.S. At least 13,000 Americans have died from heat since 2018. That's numbers from the Centers for Disease Control. Of course, we all know what the big thing is. Go to the cooling center, stay out of the heat, and hydrate, hydrate, hydrate. Even when people think they've hydrated themselves enough, you really can never, ever hydrate yourself enough. All right, don't mess with Hollywood. That's the message here in our money, money, money department. Hollywood writer, director Carl Rintz has been sentenced to 2.5 years in prison after being convicted of conning Netflix out of $11 million for a never finished sci-fi show. So, and this happened on Monday. He's really actually known for a samurai fantasy film, 47 Ronin, and he was convicted of federal wire fraud and other charges. According to prosecutors in the trial testimony, he told Netflix, "I need $11 million to finish a show called White Horse," but he actually diverted that money into a personal account and ultimately spent sums and sums of wild cash on luxury cars, watches, clothes, and household stuff, including, you ready for this, $638,000 on two mattresses. Rintz and his lawyers told the court on Monday that his behavior was fueled by mental health struggles and medication problems, which they say he's now addressing with a new care provider. And his psychological troubles, though, weren't enough, as they were described in court, to save him from the sentence that he was sentenced to, obviously. And, you know, it's interesting, the people that they brought as character witnesses and some of the things that he had been involved in. But Netflix initially paid him about $44 million for this White Horse in 2018 and 2019, then another $11 million in 2020 after he said he needed more money to wrap up the production. And you just heard what I said he did with the money. So 2.5 years for that. Netflix, of course, being mum on that, not commenting on the sentencing or what happened there, but that's what happened in court. Do you believe that we are almost into July? And because of that, that means fireworks are popping up all over the place. Fireworks stands with the 4th of July, 250th anniversary, huge. And if you're not getting out to go see it, fireworks at some amazing spot, which a lot of them have been shut down in the West because of the drought and the fires and the things that are happening. On the tube, there's all kind of spectacular extravaganzas, right? So even on ABC, they're doing a thing called Disney Celebrates America, 24 hours of programming. And it features coverage in all 50 states. It starts on July 3rd, runs through the 4th, with all kinds of public experiences, from the Statue of Liberty to a parade in Gatlinburg, Tennessee. I think that would be really interesting to see what they offer up, just slices of Americana. It's very, very exciting. I don't know what your plans are. I know that I've made my plans, and I can't wait to see the candy in the sky is what I like to call it anyway. Coming up next, the dangers of teen driving, especially when they're out from school. Next.
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15: Not all screen time is created equal, and a new study out of Sweden is helping us understand this even better. So researchers followed more than 20,000 people over nearly two decades and determined that passive screen time, like sitting on the couch and watching television, raised someone's risk of dementia. But if they did something active, like reading, puzzles, or interacting with other people, this same group of people saw their risk of dementia drop. Just like you got to put the work in to keep your body in shape as you age, you basically have to do the same thing with your brain. A couple things I have found to help: working to learn something new every day, whatever it might be, challenging yourself in some way every day, and really importantly, staying socially active. Some days that means meeting friends in person. Other days, maybe an email, a text, or a phone call. Just stay engaged. I'm Dr. Sanjay Gupta, helping you live a better life.
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25: So the school year's over. It's ended. Team drivers are hitting the road. We know that. They got a lot of freedom. But there's more risks. According to the National Highway Traffic Safety Administration, young drivers make up just 5% of all licensed drivers, but they make up nearly 13% of all property damage only crashes. And there's even more statistics we're going to talk about here. And you look at the 100 deadliest days. Somebody who knows all about that, he's been on with us before. He's terrific. 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John, thanks for hopping back on with us.
26: More than happy to be here, Kate. Appreciate your time. Appreciate the chance to talk about this really, really important topic.
25: Yeah, so let's talk about this. Why the 100 deadliest days are so dangerous for teen drivers, and are we in the 100 deadliest days right now?
26: We're square in it, so it's an important time to be talking about this, Kate. And to be totally honest with you, until I was the father of a teenager myself, I wasn't as actively thinking about this. But you framed it up well. The 100 deadliest days is the time period between Memorial Day and Labor Day. Awesome time, right? Everybody's out of school. There are a lot of holidays that occur in that time period. There's a lot of good vibes. Baseball's going on. We got the World Cup. It's an awesome time, but it's incredibly dangerous, and the stats bear that out. We know that our teens are risky drivers all the time, Kate. During this 100 deadliest days, they're 20% more likely to be involved in a fatal car crash than they are at any other point in the year. And so really important for us as parents to be talking to our teens about that, about the fact that this exciting time for them in their lives and in the calendar year is also super risky. And let's just talk a couple minutes about why that might be true. And I'm sure your viewers and listeners could probably put this together on their own. Like you mentioned, school's out, right? Folks are running around. There's no school obligation to be tied to, so you can do any and all things with your time. So we're out driving around, either on our own as teenagers or with our teenage friends. And unfortunately, Kate, we know that our teens are not as good at processing the world around them as adults are, and that they underestimate risk, and they tend to do things that we as parents may not be all that supportive of. And a couple quick stats that I think really underscore this or call to mind the challenge here. So 100 deadliest days, we know that everybody's out driving around more than they are normally. Nighttime driving in particular for our teens is incredibly risky. The fatal crash rate at night for teen drivers is 3 times as high as that of adult drivers per mile driven. 3 times as likely our teens are to get into a fatal car crash at night than we are. And because of that, Kate, a full 45% of all car crash deaths among teens occur between 9 p.m. and 6 a.m. I want my children out enjoying the movie with their friends. I want them catching the late evening snack. But they need to understand definitively that that's a tough time to be driving around. They need to be hypervigilant as they're doing it. And one other stat, Kate, that really kind of put me back in my chair and is one that I'm now going to be actively talking about with my kids at every turn. A full 43% of U.S. high school students, when surveyed, admitted to not always wearing a safety belt when they were in a vehicle. And there are deadly consequences. In 2020, among teen drivers and passengers killed in a car crash, 56% were not wearing a safety belt. We've been talking about this forever and a day, certainly at State Farm and many of us as parents, but there's still more opportunity there. Everybody needs to be clicking that thing when they get behind the wheel or when they sit down in that passenger seat.
25: Oh, such a great point. How about distractions, especially cell phones? That has to contribute to risky driving behavior.
26: Big time. And it's making what is already a real challenge for us as drivers and as parents infinitely more challenging. I think all of us, Kate, regardless of your age or demographic, are pretty used to using the cell phone at this point in time. It's how I do work. It's how I connect with my loved ones. It's how I keep up with the news. But we have a real tendency to have a hard time disconnecting from that because we're doing this in every other form and fashion in our lives. We bring it with us behind the steering wheel. It's kind of become an extension of ourselves and becomes increasingly difficult to step away from. And, you know, I guess you could make an argument that that's at a point in the past in which folks were only looking at their phone while they were stopped at a stoplight or only looking at their phone when they're moving through slow moving traffic. You know, it was not safe then, but I think people could convince themselves of it. There's been an interesting societal shift, Kate, and I think it's partially tied to the advancement of the automobile and all the safety features that exist. Folks now feel like they can cruise down the interstate at 55, 60, 65 miles an hour and pick up that cell phone and engage with it. And there are just reams and reams of statistics that tell us that that is not the case. So again, us as adults then laddering down to having these important conversations with our children, be much more intentional about how and when we're using that cell phone. It's not just, you know, for slower speeds or at the stoplights. Anybody who's taking their eyes off the road for more than 2 seconds doubles their risk of getting into a fatal accident.
25: What are some practical steps parents can take?
26: You know, so there are a few things here that I find myself thinking about almost every day now because I'm literally in the throes of educating my 15-year-old daughter as to what I want to see her do behind the wheel. And none of this advice is revolutionary. None of this stuff is something that our listeners and viewers haven't heard before. But it's important for us to step back and reflect on it. One, help our kids understand the decisions that they're making as they get behind the wheel are much broader than just the decisions that they can see behind the wheel. We have pedestrians walking on the sidewalk with their loved ones and animals. We have passengers in other vehicles that are trying to get somewhere that we need to be cognizant of. So just continually reminding our children that they're but a small piece in a much larger puzzle, and they owe it to everybody to be paying attention. Two, in pursuit of that, really educating and helping drill in the need to put down the cell phone and getting very, very sharp and having the conversation about putting on the do not disturb feature and setting that thing down in the cup holder, not to be touched again until you get to your point of destination. One I didn't think about enough as a teen and one that I can very easily see myself in, you know, a few years removed from it. If you feel yourself unsafe as a passenger, say something about it. Sometimes when we're a passenger and we're with an unsafe driver, that driver doesn't fully realize that they're doing things that they shouldn't be doing. We owe it to them to speak up and let them know. And then lastly, it's becoming a little bit old and tired, and we need to come up with better ways to talk about it. Click that safety belt. We still have a lot of ground to gain when we see that nearly half of our high school students are not doing that or self-reporting not doing that when they get into a vehicle as a passenger. It's important for us to be really leaning into our teenagers and helping them understand at an emotional level what that means, that our lives will be irrevocably changed if they are not in them going forward. And the best way to ensure they will be is by putting on that safety belt.
25: Where can people go for more info, John?
26: For this content and much more, please head out to statefarm.com. We've got a bunch of tips and tricks around distracted driving and ways to do better, and some really cool partner content out there as well that can serve as a guide for parents and teens.
25: John Way, Director of Consumer and Technology Insights at State Farm Insurance, thanks as always.
26: Kate, thank you as always.
1: All right, so some great tips, I think, for sure. Not driving with people who aren't safe, obviously. Driving at night, have you ever seen that? You know, erratic driving, of course you probably have. And keeping people safe, the teens themselves and people, other people on the road, too. Of course, that is the goal. How about this one? Portugal drops Germany in the knockout round today. Crazy. This is what we've witnessed, and I mentioned this at the top, the excitement of those penalty kicks. And Paraguay really bringing it, for sure. And 4-3. I mean, that was what happened at the tail end of it. And I mentioned Morocco at the top, too. They also win the same way. This is what happens when you have these do-or-die scenarios. And I think this is what's bringing people into the excitement of soccer, where they're wondering where is the action when you're not used to watching soccer and all you see is wide open, wide open, wide open. Are they going to score a goal? Is Rutgers going to see someone get a goal? It's going to be some action. And sometimes even if it ends up where it's low scoring, as long as there's been some shots and there's been some interesting things that have happened defensively, I think, and offensively on the pitch, it does draw for the eyes of people who aren't normally paying attention to that. So the mic drop to me, though, is the fact that, and it wasn't Portugal, it was Paraguay. Paraguay, that's the mic drop, because it was Paraguay that dropped Germany in the knockout round, which nobody would have predicted that in looking at that matchup. They weren't expected to go as far as they have already. So it's that Cinderella story, if you will, in reverse. And this is kind of the same thing with Morocco. They have a good team, but the Netherlands was expected to go deeper. So you could throw the same thing on there too as well. You want some other good news?
5: Tell me something good.
1: All right, this is weird good news, but it's a solution, so I like it as good news. We keep hearing about the drinking water in some of these big cities, especially in Los Angeles. So you know what they did? They figured out, okay, what can we do? What's a solution that we can do that we can help people that live in these suburban areas, that live in Los Angeles? What can we do to improve the drinking water? So they put, it's crazy, and I've seen the video of this, 96 million black plastic balls are floating in the LA reservoir, and they were put there for evaporation. So what they did was they saw that sunlight, chlorine, bromide was helping create the really bad situation in that open reservoir, right? So it was creating a carcinogenic bromide, which is not what you want. So what do we do when we have this, when we have this giant reservoir, and you think of how deep it is and how high it is, and how do we turn this into a fix for a real serious water problem? And some brilliant scientists came up with the idea of, okay, this is how you can do this and stop the water from getting poisoned. This is how you fix this problem. You put just a little bit of, in these black balls, they're called shade balls, and that's what it is. It's providing shade. So that shade is fixing the water, and it's making the water that comes out, you know, like you think of some of the intrusions that come into the aqueducts and stuff, it's making it harmless and so much better. I love it. I love it. I love it. I love it. All right, mailbag next.
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11: Please, Mac, I'm dying to talk about the mail with you all day, okay?
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1: All right, thanks to all of you. You can always send me your thoughts, just like Hal did from News Talk 830 WCCO in Minneapolis, Minnesota. He says, Kate, I hate to get corny on you, but it's the only way I can suffer through this insufferable heat. It is so hot that I saw a squirrel using oven mitts. My daughter said to tell you that for your jokes. And then the one I came up with is, it's so hot, the fridge is now a VIP lounge in our house. That's right, because the Midwest got smashed by the heat. So, you know, it's a day for those jokes, right? It's so hot, bump-a-dump-a-dump. That's the only thing you can do. And stay in the air, and hopefully you have the air. And it, that's when you don't want any blackouts. It's dangerous. That, and I just talked about that in the Midwest, and now certainly moving toward the East Coast. And that's why they set up the centers, the places where you can go to cool off. And you just got to stay out of that heat, because that humidity sneaks up on you. And it's like I said before, are you hydrated for real enough? Yeah, that's the thing. And the answer is probably not. All right, this one is from Jonesy, who's listening to us, WVLK 590 and 97.3 FM in Lexington, Kentucky. Boy, ALS, it seems like every time I turn around, somebody is being diagnosed with ALS. I know you said, Kate, you had a friend that you used to speak with. You told the sad story about him getting that diagnosis and dying from it within a couple of years. And I just happened to see that Chris Johnson, one of my favorite former NFLers, has ALS. And that at this point, it's so bad, he is communicating by blinking his eyes, and wow, and he apparently has no history of this in his family. So it makes you wonder about how certain people get Lou Gehrig's disease, and if they have no traces of it within the family, because so often that's usually what we're trying to figure out, right? Yeah. Yeah, it's like when you go to the doctor's, what's that giant form that you fill out where you they ask you everything that you know of in your family? Is there any history of this? Is there any history of that? And in his case, no history. I mean, look, I can remember when he was first in the draft, and he was drafted by the Titans, and he, I guess, just started noticing a weakness in his right hand. He did a great interview with Michael Strahan, talking about things he noticed and stuff. And he, you know, this is a guy, he was just an incredible football player, but he just noticed something was weird in his hand, like that just didn't grip right, and he wasn't as strong as he normally was. And I've told the story of my friend Andrew, who was super athletic. I mean, he would ride these races in Texas. There was one called Hotter Than Hell. So hot, right? And it was 100 miles. He was in such good shape. He would get together, and he would have just come back from doing hot yoga or racing or doing something else. And it was just something that he noticed where he couldn't stand up on a board anymore. He was out in the lake and he couldn't stand up because arms, it was something with his arms too. And then he went and they checked out every possible links to anything. And then they finally came up with what it was, ALS. And there's no known cure for ALS, right? Treatments could slow down the progression and improve some quality of life, but most die from respiratory failure within 3 to 5 years of the symptoms first appearing. Maybe 1 in 10 can live 10 years or more, but it's really, that's a shocking, shocking, very sad, sad thing that happens. All right, let's move on to another one. This one is from Danny, who is listening to us on WHTX 1570 AM, 97.7 FM, the talk of the town in Youngstown, Ohio. Kate, what's the latest on Iran? Do you think they'll really get this whole thing done with this memorandum and have the no nuke situation under control when it comes to following through on those delegations? Or do you think this is just going to continue to drag out where a ship gets hit there or here or whatever? Well, I wish I had that crystal ball that I could definitely nail that down for you. But listen, here's what's happening right now. This is what we know. So there was the aerial strikes over the weekend, the back and forth that happened that followed because of an Iranian attack on a ship that was in the Strait of Hormuz. So then on Sunday, U.S. and Iran agreed to stop the attacks, allow the tankers to move freely through the strait. The idea was delegations from the United States and Iran in these negotiations, they're ending the war based on this memorandum of understanding. And it's supposedly business as usual because there's a team that's headed to Qatar they're there to go ahead with discussions on Iran's nuclear program. And that's a Tuesday meeting. And they've left the United States, the delegation from the United States. So that's pretty simple that it's about the denuclearization of Iran. And it doesn't sound like there's really going to be a problem there, but we'll see, right? So this special envoy goes to the Middle East. And, you know, there was a briefing with the Secretary of State, Marco Rubio, and that envoy, which includes Steve Witkoff, and they briefed Congress. And it's just on what the situation is. And it sounds like it's just the ball is moving forward. But there was the weirdness of what happened with Iran going after a ship in the strait. And that opened up that powder keg again. So I feel like it's pointed in the right way. But feeling that and seeing what Iran responds to, because remember, you're not dealing with one head of state, you're dealing with so many different factions there, and that is part of the challenge and part of the problem. All right, let's go to this one from Max, who's listening to us, 1490 AM, Greenwich, Connecticut, WGCH. Max says, wow, you know, you wonder about Teslas. My neighbor to the right, my neighbor to the left, they have Teslas. I'm not completely sold on the machine myself, Kate. I know it's been around for a while and all of that, but I just saw that in California, there was one that crashed into some outdoor dining place, killed somebody, injured a whole bunch of others. And so what is going on with their automated assistance that's causing these crashes? Because there was one that happened someplace else, too, where people were hit, and that was the system that was on. Yeah, you know, there was one that crashed into a house in Katy, Texas, and it killed a woman, and of course they family filed a lawsuit, and they were using the driver assistance technology, and they're saying that contributed to the crash. Tesla says that's not true, that the driver manually overrode, in that case, the system, pressing the accelerator. So are they going to say this about this next one? I don't know. But here again, you have a situation where someone's killed and five others were seriously injured. And it was a busy, busy shopping area. It is scary. Is there something going on with it or not? I don't know. There is Teslas all over, though. It's interesting you said that, because as I'm reading this, I'm thinking, how many people on my street have Teslas? And I know a few that do, definitely, and they love them. They I'll have to ask them about that automated system. That's what I'm going to do. I'm going to ask people personally, okay, so what happens when you hit this, and what happens when you put your foot, you stop it, you come out of it. I'd be curious to see what the answer would be for that. All right, thank you for all those emails. It is time for the pre-market bell. Yep, so let's check oil, of course, and it's such a delight to actually say that oil is down, right? Because that's what we're all betting on. Okay, the more it goes down, eventually we're going to see that at the pumps, right? Oil is at $70 a barrel, 26 cents at this point. The stock market, a little bit higher after the Dow posted a new record close on Monday. Dow futures up 0.02%. S&P futures up 0.14%. NASDAQ future up 0.45%. Music means we got to dance on out of this hour. Thanks to the Minnesota 2. That would be Jason and Daniel for their excellent work on the technicals, and all of you for listening to this hour of the show. So important. Make it count, everybody.
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19: Mail-in ballots stand. I'm Deborah Valentine, Fox News. The Supreme Court ruled Monday that states can continue counting ballots as long as they're postmarked by Election Day, rejecting the Republican National Committee challenge to a Mississippi law. White House Deputy Chief of Staff for Policy, Stephen Miller, tells Fox's Ingram Engel the American people are standing by the Save America Act to ban mail-in ballots.
27: 80 million Americans elected a Republican Senate majority, and they elected a Republican Congress to deliver on this fundamental priority. It must get done.
19: President Trump told reporters Monday there will be exceptions for illness, members of the military, and Americans who are out of the country. The Save America Act requiring Americans present proof of citizenship at voter registration and show photo ID at the ballot box. Democrats say this will strip people of color and married women of the right to vote. Republicans claim it'll block illegal immigrants from carrying out voter fraud. Federal law already bans non-citizens from voting at the federal level. Talks between the U.S. and Iran are expected to take place Tuesday in Qatar, the meeting after the two countries exchanged missile strikes throughout the weekend. Fox's Anita Vogel has the latest.
28: President Trump put it in plain English with this post on Truth Social, saying, quote, Iran has requested a meeting. It will take place tomorrow in Doha. Well, the post came just hours after top Iranian officials said, there are no talks planned for this week, but the White House still insists top diplomats will be flying there for meetings. They are supposed to be technical talks about the Memorandum of Understanding. And Trump says there's actually quite a bit on the agenda. Adding to the high stakes nature of the deal, Israel, which is not part of the MOU, says it could be at war with Iran within 2 days.
19: Israel and Lebanon still in negotiations. 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
0: Here's your LX 18 Storm Tracker forecast for tonight. It is all summer and all that. It's a nice night. It's warm. It's clear. It's humid. Overnight lows will be in the low 70s. Your day tomorrow, the heat warning goes into effect. We'll have a mostly sunny sky. The heat, the humidity. We're looking at high temperatures in the low 90s. The heat index should be in the low 100s. For Wednesday, the heat warning continues. Sunny, maybe the hottest day of the bunch. Also very humid with highs in the mid-90s. Heat index up around 105. Partly sunny, minor thunderstorm chance Thursday, still in the mid-90s. I'm Chief Meteorologist Bill Mack on Lexington's News Traffic and Weather Station. 97.3 FM, WVLK.
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1: Now, it's Red Eye Radio. Gary McNamara and Eric Harley talk about everything from politics to social issues and news of the day. 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
2: All across America, we are Red Eye Radio. He is Eric Harley and I'm Gary McNamara. Good morning.
3: Hello.
2: My mind is toast.
4: Is it?
2: Yeah, just going over all the the legal stuff of all the Supreme Court decisions yesterday. You know what the hardest thing is to read all these decisions and the analysis on it and then be able to explain it in layman's terms. that is the hardest thing. I will say this though. The Babylon Bee, and this is on the mail-in ballots. The Babylon Bee, when I saw it, I just burst out laughing. It was the best headline ever, and this is where the majority led by Justice Barrett,
3: right?
2: Upheld the law where you can if the ballot is postmarked. And comes in within 5 days.
3: Right, it's got to be postmarked by election day.
2: By election day, that is okay. And the headline on the Babylon Bee: "Woman rules. It's okay to be late."
3: And then it's got a picture of her, just kind of, and it looks like she's making the argument because of the headline. You know, that it's, hey, it's okay to be late. That's the one thing about the end of June. The end of SCOTUS decision season is that, you know, a lot of the big cases come across. But it's never been the case at the end of June, as, you know, basically we wind up this week, that I look back and go, I would love to go and sit down with each and every one of them. Not so much the liberal justices, but Barrett or Roberts. Roberts on a few things over the years. And just sit down with them. And then, because I'm wondering about anything like in the hallways, right? You know, because it would be hard for me to be a Supreme Court judge, mainly because I'm highly unqualified, but also because I would want to sit down and talk to other justices who might be and going through their opinion. If they're differing from me, going, what the hell are you thinking? You know, it'd be hard for me to go, you know, and Scalia had a great relationship with, I'm just blanking on her name, the leftist judge. And that's something that they really talked about, you know, a lot, that personally they could sit and get along. And I think that's the way to do it. That's, if you have a debate, you can sit and talk about it, right? I have friends I have debates with all the time, and it never gets out of hand. They're not angry if they disagree.
5: By the way, you mean Ruth Bader Ginsburg?
3: Yes, RBG. Yeah, right. Yeah, is that what they call her? RBG. Mm-hmm. Yes. The OG RBG. And they would sit and have meaningful conversations, and sometimes that had nothing to do with cases, quite often. And they were great friends. I call it decision week. I mean, they've been making decisions, but when the final week of decisions comes down, I always get into this mode. Is there any urge to run across the hall and go, hey, you know, what are you thinking, you know, on this? And all of that plays out the way it's supposed to play out. It's not going to work the way that that Eric's little mind works. But I kind of work that way. And I think to myself, well, again, Roberts on the Affordable Care Act, on Obamacare. You know, that one is really sticks at the top. It's kind of pinned to the top of the list. Like, what are you thinking?
2: Well, here in the case, and get specific on these cases with the Election Day case. First, you know, I saw some analogies going back to 2020. I think it's a little bit different. When we called it in 2020, we called what the conservative justices would say because they give wide latitude to, you know, states being able to have their own way of holding elections.
4: Right.
2: You know, going back to states' rights. I look at this one just a little bit different. I think that the dissent is probably right.
3: Yeah.
2: And I believe that the dissent is right on this because and I think Alito brought it out that what about ballot harvesters bringing it in, you know, 5 days later? What right. about a handwritten postmark?
3: Right.
2: All these things that come in here, what you're doing is you're opening up to the perception of fraud. Now, both sides brought up examples in history. You know, for example, the dissent brought up the Civil War and said you weren't allowed any type of you know, late ballots
4: right.
2: At that particular point. And I tend to agree that the election, everything should be gathered by Election Day.
4: Yeah.
2: And you know, Barrett in the dissent basically said, well, the decision is made on Election Day. You know, as long as a decision is made on Election Day, which is the postmark, that's what counts. And I'm like, no, because it's not in your hands. You don't have it yet.
3: Right.
2: If the Election Bureau does not have the ballot in hand, then it's not completed at that point.
4: Right.
2: And I tend to agree more with, I believe, how the founding fathers probably viewed this. And that's where I disagreed. That's where I disagreed with it. And it just opens up. The perception of fraud is just as bad as fraud.
3: Yeah, Alito wrote about that in his opinion, basically talking about undermining the confidence, you know, that voters would have in the system. This would further undermine that confidence level, I'm paraphrasing here, in the system. And that's true because it, again, keeps open possibilities for fraud. And if you don't have it in, if it's not in, if it's not received, then it shouldn't be counted because there are ways to manipulate. Still, that's the case. And, you know, the majority came back with basically, well, you know, we can't add language to the law. Yeah, but you can interpret the law. And there is a difference. You know, there was a difference when Chief Justice Roberts on the Affordable Care Act, you know, said, well, no, it's not a penalty. It's a tax. Well, no, then they should have written it that way because they wrote it as a penalty. And a penalty is different than a tax.
2: Yeah, it absolutely is. The behavior, there's different behavior involved.
3: Exactly.
2: Between a penalty and a tax. And
3: right.
2: And to me, that's self-evident. And that's
3: right.
2: why that was such a weak case for Roberts,
3: and he was in the majority on this one,
2: right?
3: You know, and they come back and say, well, we can't, you know, I don't know if he wrote that specifically, but it was basically, well, we can't change the language, we can't add language to it. And I thought to myself, really? Because Chief Roberts did it on the ACA decision.
2: Yeah. So I look at this and I think it's wrong, but this goes back again. Congress can write specific laws and change it.
3: Yes.
2: And so what's happening here is if Congress doesn't have the specific law, you have some of the members, which would include Roberts, Sotomayor, Kagan, Brown, and Barrett, that believe, I'll say what Barrett believes. I don't know what all the others, I can't tell you what the liberal wing believes, except anything that may increase the possibility of fraud, we are for.
3: Right. Yeah.
2: But in the Barrett case, it's like, well, look, if you don't give specific things of what to do from Congress, we'll defer to what the state wants. If the postmark is by, you know, is there by election day, and the term would be 5 days, 5 days afterwards. Mm-hmm. But does that just hold to that state? I'm assuming that just holds to Mississippi,
3: right,
2: on that particular law. It still leaves it wide open for other states to abuse that, to have, you know, a partisan ballot harvesters, you know, bring in and, you know, bring in loads of ballots at the last minute.
3: Mm-hmm.
2: You don't need it. You don't need that. You've got to have, you know, we've talked about a couple of things that really cause civil dissent, civil wars. You know, one is a lack of representation.
3: Mm-hmm.
2: You know, the United States was basically formed by that.
3: Mm-hmm.
2: And we see the left and how they're pushing not to have a Senate, you know, not to have an electoral college, to get rid of the separation of powers. And so we know that this push, for example, with voter ID from the left, that is landslide numbers, even in Democrat circles, to have voter ID. We know the goal. It's obvious what the goal of the Democrats is, and that's let's have potential fraud in the future. Let's have fraud in the future.
3: Right.
2: Because there's no other way to look at it.
3: Right.
2: There's no other way you'd sit there and say, no, we can't do it. I mean, the hilarious thing was, as they were talking about, you need ID to get into the whatever the presidential.
3: The Obama Presidential Center.
2: Kamazat's from A Wrinkle in Time. Kamazat's building that you build that looks like a building. You know, it is perfect, though, because it looks like a building that the Soviet Union.

0: Unless in federal elections, Congress says you can't do it.
1: Yeah, yeah.
0: But when you look at this here, I would agree with the dissent that everything should be, you know, a ballot. Well, a ballot's complete if it's postmarked, but you don't have it.
1: Yeah.
0: If
1: yeah.
0: the Election Bureau doesn't have it, then the election isn't done.
1: Well, because...
0: And the potential for fraud exists out there.
1: To me, the words chain of custody always come into play. And with all due respect to the USPS, it leaves open.
0: Does that mean no respect? No, I'm kidding.
1: I said all due respect. Take it any way you want.
0: Okay. No, it's... And I did. I took it the opposite.
1: Exactly. I don't know what's due and what isn't. Let's hear from the Supreme Court on that one.
0: Right. Look, don't be a Klavan. Tell me what you really mean.
1: I think I just did. But here's the thing is that, again, when you talk about that, it is, you know, because I've always seen it as chain of custody. Fewer moving parts. Very limited when it comes to mail-in ballots to begin with. And this is the problem. The left wants more moving parts. I mean, they don't want ID. The fact that we can't get voter ID done as a law as a nation is just ludicrous. It's absolutely ludicrous. You know, we got it done in some states, but the fact that they can't get the SAVE Act done is just, to me, bizarre.
0: And the fact is, you know they want fraud because they lie about the law. They lied about the Georgia law, called it, you know, was it Jim Crow 2.0 and everything. Took the All-Star game out of Atlanta for that.
1: Right.
0: And hurt a huge number of black businesses by doing that.
1: Right.
0: And they're, you know, claiming it was like the participation was through the roof.
1: Right. They screamed racism and then took it out of an area that would have benefited black-owned businesses and put it in another state. And that was their answer to it. And then kind of pretended for a while that it didn't happen. You know, because when the results start coming in, you know, it's when they've been fighting this voter ID thing. And so in areas where they've implemented voter ID and the results come in, it's like countering exactly what they have been saying would happen. And it's quite the opposite. Then they go the opposite direction. We went full circle with Warnock in Georgia?
0: Yeah, exactly.
1: And he says, you know, I've never, at one point, because at first he's against voter ID.
0: Right.
1: Then I don't even know anyone who's against, in the Democratic Party, who's against voter ID.
0: They all are.
1: Yeah, and now he's back against voter ID. You know,
0: was there one Democrat in Congress that voted for voter ID? As Fetterman?
1: I was going to say, if it was probably Fetterman, but I don't know.
0: Has any of those 10 congresspersons that have said, we're not going to be radical socialist?
1: Yeah.
0: How did they vote on the radical transgender movement? How did they vote on voter ID? I'd like to see.
1: But Warnock has gone complete full circle.
0: Yeah.
1: You know?
0: We are Red Eye Radio.
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0: We are at our radio. excuse me. He is Eric Hurley, and I'm Gary McNamara.
1: Testing.
0: I sound like the old man.
1: I don't know. We shouldn't say that because sometimes during the fall and winter, we do sound like that. So,
0: we'll take a look at some of the other Supreme Court cases following the bottom of the hour. I was going to start now, and I'm like, okay, I'm going to need more than a couple of minutes to do it.
1: Yeah.
0: The split decision on executive power, and this really goes back to these independent agencies that Congress has created.
1: Right.
0: You know, whether it's the FTC or the Fed, even the Fed.
1: Yeah.
0: And, you know, who do they report to? Because really this whole thing that there are independent agencies out there that don't report to anybody, I've always viewed as unconstitutional.
1: Yes, exactly.
0: You know, you don't get to, and I forgot what the word is before experts, but it was like, well, no, these are the experts, and the experts, you know, stay out of the politics. Well, we all know that's a bunch of horse manure.
1: Yeah. Yeah.
0: And so we will get to that. Plus the civil suit, which really I was reading Andrew McCarthy on, you know, the whole this is the Trump and the civil suit with E. Jean Carroll.
1: Yeah, right.
0: And something about the civil law I did not know, and it shocked me a little bit.
1: All right.
0: We'll get to that coming up.
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3: Here's your Lakes 18 Storm Tracker forecast for tonight. It is all summer and all that. It's a nice night. It's warm. It's clear. It's humid. Overnight lows will be in the low 70s. Your day tomorrow, the heat warning goes into effect. We'll have a mostly sunny sky. The heat, the humidity. We're looking at high temperatures in the low 90s. The heat index should be in the low 100s. For Wednesday, the heat warning continues. Sunny, maybe the hottest day of the bunch. Also very humid with highs in the mid-90s. Heat index up around 105. Partly sunny, minor thunderstorm chance Thursday, still in the mid-90s. I'm Chief Meteorologist Bill Mack on Lexington's News Traffic and Weather Station. 97.3 FM, WVLK.
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13: A better life with Dr. Sanjay Gupta.
14: I'm feeling lucky to have my college-age kids home with me for a few weeks this summer. And one of the things I know we're going to be talking about, AI. I've started to use it more often at the hospital to get fresh takes on patient problems that I'm trying to solve. And for my girls, well, I know that they are navigating college now with these new powerful tools, something frankly that you and I couldn't have even imagined when we were in school. But while it may be tempting to outsource your studying and your work to these large language models, I beg you not to. And that's because AI chatbots tend to reproduce what researchers call weird viewpoints. That's an acronym: Western, Educated, Industrialized, Rich, and Democratic. 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I'm Dr. Sanjay Gupta, helping you live a better life.
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0: And he is Eric Carly, and I'm Gary McNamara. Welcome and good morning. Thanks so much for being here. This morning, download our Red Eye Radio app today, and you can listen when and where you choose. Just so everybody knows, whenever we look at any type of Supreme Court case, the parties that are involved in it, it doesn't matter. It doesn't matter whether it's Trump, doesn't matter whether it's a Democrat.
1: Right.
0: We look at the law. We always have. And I think anybody who's been a longtime listener to the show knows that. And so when we make an analysis on the law, it's got nothing to do with Trump.
1: Right, right.
0: It's just got nothing. It's got to do with the law. And when I look at the other Supreme Court case where they refuse to hear this is the $5 million suit, mm-hmm, of the E. Jean Carroll lawsuit.
1: Right.
0: Against him. They refuse to hear it. And basically, you know, it's standing that the $5 million suit is okay. And reading here from Andrew McCarthy, because this is the one thing that, because you're wondering, well, what was the legal stuff? And I think he does it in a couple of paragraphs. To be more concrete, in Carroll's case, her sexual assault allegation was a quarter century old, uncorroborated by any physical or eyewitness evidence. There was testimony that she'd given fairly contemporaneous accounts of it to a couple of friends, but there was no forensic support. She never went to police. And she wasn't even exactly sure what year it happened. She first described it in a memoir published during Trump's first term, decades after the alleged fact. To try to shore up a case that relied almost entirely on her testimony, Carroll called as witnesses two other women who claimed they had been sexually assaulted by Trump, though not to the extreme alleged by Carroll, who claimed to have been raped, a claim the jury did not find proved, though it did appear to find a serious assault involving at least digital penetration. Sorry, we got to let you know that's the case. The two other alleged victims' testimony was emotional and compelling, especially on the heels of another instance of a similar act evidence admitted by Judge Lewis Kaplan, a Clinton employee, in the infamous Access Hollywood video in which Trump was recorded bragging about being sexually aggressive with women. In many contexts, a court would not admit similar act evidence if it seemed powerful to the point of overwhelming weaker proof of the formal allegation in the case, which means in the civil, remember, civil cases are different than a criminal case. Preponderance of evidence in a civil case, beyond a reasonable doubt in a criminal case. But in many contexts, the court would not admit similar act evidence if it seemed powerful to the point of overwhelming weaker proof of a formal allegation in the case. So in civil court, what they're saying is, if you have somebody who's suing you for some reason, but your evidence isn't good, if somebody else comes in and says that you committed an act on them, which has more credibility, that the jury can find you guilty of not the incident that isn't being adjudicated in civil court, but the case where there isn't enough evidence to convict on its own.
18: Right.
0: And that was the point of Trump's counsel. The jury could find him liable even if it wasn't convinced of Carroll's supported account, because it was inflamed by the similar act evidence, believing that Trump had a propensity to engage in sexual abuse. And he said, but I pointed out the changes in federal law in 1994. This is Andrew McCarthy. The rule of evidence that generally controls similar act evidence and so-called character evidence was supplemented by a series of rules in the federal law that eased the way for admitting such evidence in sexual abuse cases. It included this rule that said, in a civil case involving a claim up for relief based on a party's alleged sexual assault or child molestation, the court may admit evidence that the party committed any other sexual assault or child molestation. And then this is, now one can question the wisdom of the rule. And at that point, that's where I look at it and say, that's not a good law. Why, instead of just refusing to hear it, the details of why that law is constitutional, even in civil law. Because if civil law is a preponderance of the evidence, and you're saying that the preponderance of the evidence in that case doesn't matter, but in another case that isn't being adjudicated,
1: it can apply to this case.
0: That somehow that applies to this case, and we can take all of your money, sets up for very dangerous territory, and I believe should be viewed as unconstitutional.
1: If you talk about establishing a pattern of behavior by the accused, that's one thing, but it's nothing without the evidence, specific evidence in that particular case. If you're using the evidence from another case to support this one, and there isn't great evidence in this case, I just don't see how that applies.
0: Well, and the other thing that he pointed out, this only applies to sexual assault and child molestation.
1: Right.
0: It doesn't apply. You can't use that for any other case. And I, as a judge, I would look at that and say, you can't have that.
1: Right. Right.
0: But if it's preponderance of the evidence, and that's the legal term that you're using, yet the court itself says that you can use other cases that are not being adjudicated to make your point on this case, that has to be, I view that as being unconstitutional.
1: Yeah. Yeah. And, that law.
0: And,
1: yeah.
0: And I've no, yeah. And again, got nothing to do with whether it's Trump or not.
1: Right.
0: Right. It's that legally I view that as just a weak case.
1: Right.
0: Whew, by the way, I've gotten through a few of these cases and my mind hasn't fried yet, because for me, the toughest part is going through all the legal mumbo jumble and saying, okay, how can I explain it on the radio? Because it gets to be quite complicated.
1: Mm-hmm.
0: What I just said probably covered I don't know, 30, 40 different pages of analysis that I saw today.
1: Well, that's the thing, is that you and I are reading from basically lawyers and former prosecutors who break it down. And thank goodness they're out there. Amy Howe over at SCOTUS blog, Andrew McCarthy, others who have broken down what the law is. And this is, you know, important because, again, you think about this particular case. What is it set up then? I mean, that 94 law sets up the possibility that, again, if someone wanted to frame someone, then their lawyers, their attorneys could come in and use evidence from another case. Again, if it's sexual assault or child molestation, that's what it applies to. But imagine what they could do to a person, and in this case, it's a political figure, and come in and they could do it to anybody they wanted to, as long as they could back it up with, okay, there's evidence of it happening to someone else.
0: Right. Yeah, it's and the other point that Andrew McCarthy brought up in his piece in National Review is that Trump's biggest mistake was not testifying and presenting no defense. Because in a criminal case, the jury is instructed that it may not draw a negative narrative from a defendant's choice not to testify. In a civil case, the jury is invited to conclude that if the defendant had an innocent explanation, he would have provided it in testimony.
1: Yeah.
0: So that probably also hurt him for not from the actual case. But just the overall rule, there are two things. If civil cases are a preponderance of the evidence, yet you're saying the evidence doesn't necessarily matter in that case because you can bring evidence in from other cases that are not being adjudicated, that's a problem. And having that particular law in federal civil cases just based on two separate crimes and not applying overall to all crimes would be another problem that I would look at as a judge.
1: Mm-hmm. Yeah. Yeah, it just doesn't make any sense at all. It doesn't. Yeah. The burden of proof in civil law, in civil cases, has always been different. But this is vastly different when you can bring evidence from another case and use it as evidence here where the evidence in this case is lacking. I don't get that at all. Again, if you're talking about establishing behavior, that's one thing, a pattern of behavior. As long as, by my standards, you can also constitute, again, a case here with evidence in that particular case.
0: You know, and I would view the, you know, E. Jean Carroll, the fact that she couldn't identify the year.
1: Right.
0: Sorry, that would have thrown it out.
1: Yeah,
0: in my opinion, because again, you didn't have any forensic evidence that happened 25 years ago.
1: If you're talking about a traumatic
0: experience,
1: there's no way you would ever forget it.
0: Right.
1: I don't know how you would.
0: And so, like I said, I think the wrong decision was made there, and I think that's a problem constitutionally.
1: Mm-hmm.
0: Whether the Supreme Court wishes to look at the majority wishes to look at that or not,
1: right?
0: That's a huge problem.
1: Yeah, right. Yeah,
0: how it could be used, I don't know. I didn't think of an example in my head. Maybe I can come up with one, but you can't. I don't believe whether it's civil law or criminal law, say that cases outside of it.
1: Yeah,
0: that have the stronger evidence than your case can decide your case if it's a weak case.
1: Right. Yeah, no, without, you have to have that strong case, and with the exception of, again, establishing a pattern of behavior by the accused. If they've got a pattern of behavior and look at the evidence in this case, which is strong, I'm okay with that. Some judges will say, okay, that doesn't apply, any pattern of behavior before this doesn't apply here. But in this case, you've got a law that says, with this particular type of crime, that they can use that evidence, even if the evidence is extremely weak in the current case.
0: Yeah.
1: That's not establishing a pattern of behavior. That's basically saying, once guilty, then always guilty just by saying so.
0: Right.
1: By claiming.
0: If you had a stronger case for Carol.
1: Yeah.
0: Whatever that would be, more evidence where it's like teetering, man, this is...
1: And witnesses then you
0: bring in other witnesses mm-hmm. that are just as strong or stronger.
1: Right.
0: You know, and again, what is that point? I don't know. But the fact that you allow that if there's weak evidence, which that case was mm-hmm. when it came to evidence, extremely... Basically, it was he said, she said.
1: Right.
0: Okay, well, what did we find? Well, we found more... She said over here in other cases, therefore, in civil court, you can lose millions of dollars because of it. Mm-hmm, mm-hmm. I just view that as unconstitutional.
1: Yeah.
0: I just do.
1: Yeah.
0: We are Red Eye Radio.
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0: We are right with you. He's Eric Carly, and I'm Gary McNamara. And then we have the other case, the interesting case of the FTC and the Fed and everything else, and whether the president can fire or not. And this gets into Congress setting up pseudo independent agencies. And what did they call it? It was called the rule by experts, that there are some agencies set up by Congress, even though they're a part of the executive branch, that because it is rule by experts, should remain independent from anybody. And the Supreme Court sort of said, no, I don't think so. And even in the Fed case, that isn't saying he can't fire her. It's saying you've got to go through the process before you fire her.
1: Right. Yeah.
0: So really, and by the way, did you notice yesterday some of the headlines? You read that because I woke up, was doing things around the house out of other, fires to put out yesterday. And I looked at the headlines and I'm like, oh, wow, Trump lost on that.
1: Right. No, all the headlines made it look like he can't fire her. They were saying, no, you got to go through the process.
0: But it was like he lost, and then I read it. No. I go, well, no, that's not. And for people that read headlines, you know, especially on Supreme Court decisions, the tribalism to jump on and distort what the Supreme Court says at times is,
1: yeah,
0: pretty blatant.
1: Yeah.

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9: New talks on tap. I'm Sue Guzman, Fox News. And talks between the United States and Iran are expected to take place Tuesday after the two countries exchanged missiles and strikes over the weekend. More from Fox's Anita Vogel.
10: President Trump put it in plain English with this post on Truth Social, saying, quote, Iran has requested a meeting. It will take place tomorrow in Doha. Well, the post came just hours after top Iranian officials said there are no talks planned for this week, but the White House still insists top diplomats will be flying there for meetings. They are supposed to be technical talks about the memorandum of understanding. And Trump says there's actually quite a bit on the agenda. Adding to the high stakes nature of the deal, Israel, which is not part of the MOU, says it could be at war with Iran within 2 days.
9: The U.S. Supreme Court with several key rulings Monday. The justices upholding a state law allowing postmarked mail-in ballots to be counted 5 days after an election. Fox's Shannon Bream.
11: President Trump celebrating what he calls a quote, big win at the Supreme Court. The justice is recognizing his authority to dismiss a member of the Federal Trade Commission. Chief Justice John Roberts writing for the majority, to discharge the duties of his trust, the president must have the assistance of officers he can trust. Neither Congress nor the courts may saddle him with those with whom he cannot work. Justice Sotomayor led the dissent against the decision. The result is a president who emerges with far greater power than ever before. It is a power, however, that neither the people, nor Congress, nor the Constitution bestowed upon him. The court did rein in the president's authority to dismiss Fed Board Governor Lisa Cook.
9: Tuesday is the Supreme Court's final day of the session. It's expected to rule on a challenge to President Trump's executive order limiting birthright citizenship and cases from Idaho and West Virginia that deal with transgender students in public school sports. 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
12: Here's your Lakes 18 Storm Tracker forecast for tonight. It is all summer and all that. It's a nice night. It's warm. It's clear. It's humid. Overnight lows will be in the low 70s. Your day tomorrow, the heat warning goes into effect. We'll have a mostly sunny sky. The heat, the humidity. We're looking at high temperatures in the low 90s. The heat index should be in the low 100s. For Wednesday, the heat warning continues. Sunny, maybe the hottest day of the bunch. Also very humid with highs in the mid-90s, heat index up around 105. Partly sunny, minor thunderstorm chance Thursday, still in the mid-90s. I'm Chief Meteorologist Bill Mack on Lexington's News Traffic and Weather Station. 97.3 FM, WVLK.
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31: Everyone poops. It's not just the name of a classic potty training book. It's a universal truth. Even though everyone does it, almost no one wants to talk about it. Dr. Tricia Pasricha wants to change that. She's the author of a new book. It's called You've Been Pooping All Wrong. And she says there are three critical P's of pooping. The first is propulsion. Both the voluntary push you exert and the involuntary contractions that happen naturally within your body. Top line, when you feel the need to go, don't hold it. The second P is pliability, which refers to stool softness. The keys to this one are making sure you're drinking enough water and eating enough fiber. And the last P is for pelvic floor. If you can get your knees up above your waist while you're on the toilet, like on a stool or a garbage can or a stack of books even, that can make all the difference. I'm Dr. Sanjay Gupta, helping you live a better life.
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1: Now, it's Red Eye Radio. Gary McNamara and Eric Hurley talk about everything from politics to social issues and news of the day. Whether you're up late or you're just starting your day, welcome to the show. From the Relief Factor Studios, this is Red Eye Radio.
2: All across America, we are Red Eye Radio. He is Eric Hurley, and I'm Gary McNamara. Welcome and good morning.
3: Hello.
2: All right, thanks for being here. I can't wait till the show's over.
3: Yeah, why?
2: My mind is mush going through all the stuff in the Supreme Court.
3: I thought
2: Court.
3: You were going to do the old Mitch Hedberg joke, because you've been eating a roll of Lifesavers, and the next one is pineapple.
2: It's just like, oh, man.
3: Yeah, no, it's SCOTUS week. You know, the final week, the final push, usually the bigger cases. And that's when the, you know, basically all the analysis comes down. And, you know, it's for us over the years, it's been about, all right, yeah, what's, first of all, what was the intent of our founders? But also, what was the intent of a law that was written, and the interesting challenges that come about? I think Amy Howe does not get enough credit. I think she does a great job at SCOTUS Blog, and deserves all the credit. If you're not, you know, SCOTUS Blog, just go scotusblog.com, and she and the entire team there do a great job at breaking it down. It's not always plain English, but they do a really good job, I think, the best they can with describing what's going on and also using parts of the decisions that come down, the opinions in their analysis of it. And it's been our constant forever. And then, of course, we have Andrew McCarthy and all the others that are very knowledgeable about such things that we rely on.
2: By the way, I look at this as this particular case, and this would be the Trump versus Slaughter and Trump versus Cook, not a separation of powers, but a separation from authority. And this is where Congress creates pseudo federal agencies that actually are under the executive branch, that they claim, because they are ruled by experts, that they are not part of, you know, setting policy or involved in partisan political functions, because they're independent and experts.
3: Right.
2: And yeah, the Supreme Court sort of blew that out of the water, saying, no,
3: yeah,
2: you can't have an agency out there, you know, whether it's the FTC, you can't have them out there just doing whatever they want.
3: Yeah, beyond authority.
2: Right, beyond authority. So if you don't like the performance, you can let them go.
3: Right.
2: And that's what he did with Slaughter. What I find interesting is the flip on Cook. Now, Cook, it's because Trump wanted her gone because he claimed that she was involved in mortgage fraud, even though she hasn't been charged with it or whatever. It's not that he can't fire her. It's that they have to go through the process. I saw that yesterday. Trump lost because he can't fire her. No, he can fire her, but it has to be, you've got to go through a particular review process in order to do that. Now,
3: right.
2: But that being said, the question would be, why? Why is it different? And that's what Roberts couldn't answer.
3: Yeah.
2: As is pointed out, he sidestepped that. Why can Congress create, and we've talked about this before, why can Congress create any agency and say, this is too important, this agency is too important to be, even though they behave with executive power, they cannot be, they're not under the authority of executive power. Well, then whose authority are they under?
3: Right.
2: If you're putting it as part of the executive branch, you can't say that. And somebody has to be in authority. You can't have agencies that don't report to anybody.
4: Right. Yeah. You know, and my question would be, all right, then what would be the process, you know, in terms of firing Cook? You know, basically you have to go through the process. Well, what would be the process? Because that goes back to authority. You know, now, again, if the basis for the firing is allegations against the person that they have done outside of their job, then maybe, I don't know, you could take a look at that and say, all right, they're going to have to prove that there is that basis there, if that is your only basis.
2: Here's the Wall Street Journal. In a 5-4 decision with the three liberal justices joining the chief and Justice Brett Kavanaugh, carved out an exemption to the president's removal authority for the Fed. The majority held that Mr. Trump can't remove Lisa Cook, a Biden appointee, from the Federal Board of Governors without first providing notice and an opportunity to respond. But the chief's majority opinion sets a high bar to prove cause. Without such constraints in place, any perceived or alleged misstep, past or present, could provide a ready pretext for a governor's removal, a fact that he would surely know and that would surely weigh on him as he decided what to say and how to vote, the chief writes, saying if you're considered an independent agency and you do and you say and do something, knowing that it disagrees with the president, he could fire you. More significant, the five justices went further and held that the Fed has a unique status as an independent agency in the government, owing to its role in monetary policy. The chief cites a tradition of the first and second banks of the U.S., which Congress chartered in part to regulate the currency. But Clarence Thomas points out in the dissent that those banks possessed no sovereign power. While the Fed has vast executive authority to regulate financial institutions, the chief brushes past this inconsistency, means doesn't mention it, doesn't right. argue that point.
4: Yeah.
2: But the decision could prompt legal challenges to Fed banking regulations, as I'm sure that it would. Our guess is that the chief and Justice Kavanaugh made the pragmatic judgment that they simply don't trust Mr. Trump to run monetary policy. They're right on politics, but Justice Thomas makes a powerful case on the law, and that's the case. What are you talking about? Monetary policy is about regulation and is about a ton of things that happen inside the federal government and affect the federal government. Now, you make the case, and we've said this before, if you get somebody in there, if the president runs the Fed, then you don't need the Fed.
4: Well, yeah.
2: But you look at it, you cannot have these, you don't necessarily, there's a process they have to go through, but are they saying he can just fire for cause? He can't fire for disagreement? Why? What gives the Supreme Court the ability to say, well, we believe that this agency, even though it exerts executive behavior and is part of the executive branch, cannot be completely controlled by the executive branch? Where is that written in the Constitution anywhere, that an independent agency can exist in the government outside of the politics because of the rule of experts, that these are experts and therefore you can't touch the experts?
4: They're beyond reproach. They're beyond authority.
2: Right. Now, I'm willing to admit you can get a president, if the president is in charge of monetary policy and it's just based on politics, could do great things and could do damage.
4: Yes.
2: But so can the Fed.
4: Yes.
2: You know, it was the Fed that ignored inflation. And so to sit there and say the Fed isn't political And so you can look at this and go, I don't know what the answer is, but is there any legal basis for the Supreme Court to say the president can fire anybody in any of these things except the Fed? Why? That question wasn't answered.
4: Right. Yeah, he has the authority, but not here.
2: Right.
4: Because either the Fed board falls under the authority or not. You know, the administration making the point that, well, there's a low bar for cause. I don't know if they were, if I would need more information on that, but generally speaking, I would agree. Because if that is the authority, then cause for dismissal is a fairly low bar by comparison to what? I don't know. I don't know,
2: right,
4: you know, where they went with that from the administration's argument. I'm not sure. I didn't listen to the arguments completely on this case. But either they have the authority or they don't. And that's where you started with this. It's not about separation of powers. It's about authority in this case. And so how does it not apply to Cook?
2: And it's not Congress's, they talked about this too. I mean, Congress saying, okay, let's create this agency. We don't have to bother with it anymore.
4: Right.
2: It's like Congress keeps giving up their authority to do things
4: right
2: to the executive branch. And then these independent agencies who are supposed to be the experts who don't report to anyone.
4: Right.
2: No.
4: No.
2: You can't, what is the exact solution?
4: Yeah.
2: That's for another show. But it doesn't matter. Well, you know, Trump could screw it all up. Well, so could Obama.
4: Right. Any of them could.
2: Yeah. Any of them could. The Fed can.
4: Yeah.
2: You know,
4: inflation is transitory.
2: Well, let's put it this way.
4: Mm-hmm.
2: Was it political for the Fed for a decade, when it never has existed as long as I have known, to have interest rates at 0.00?

0: there is, you know, because the argument against the administration is that determining cause or the bar for cause isn't low. It's very high. Well, okay, now I really want to know. Compared to what and why?
1: The question to me is, where is the representative government authority to give these agencies independence where they don't have to answer to the elected representatives, either the president or Congress?
0: Right.
1: That Congress can create these agencies where they say, well, we're not over them, and the executive branch isn't over them.
0: Yeah.
1: So where does the Supreme Court get the authority to say, we're going to treat this agency different from that agency because we feel it's more important? Well, you're not an elected representative. You don't make that case.
0: Right. No, I mean, and, you know, we talked about with Warsh coming in. We said, look, when it's your guy, it may seem like, man, it kind of goes back to your analogy on draft day. Oh, man, you brought in a great quarterback. It's still the Fed. There's still going to be decisions that have to be made, and you may not get the Fed based on where we're at right now. They may not lower rates for the rest of the year. So the point being is that the Fed's going to be the Fed, and there's still, again, great concern there. But in this particular case, or cases, we're talking about authority. Who has authority here to make changes at the Fed? And why is it that there has to be this process of proving cause when it comes to Cook, or that there is a high bar?
1: A higher bar, higher than the FTC.
0: Than the FTC on this. Right. So why is that?
1: Right. Where do you get that authority to say that?
0: Right.
1: Where did you pick in the Constitution that there's a difference between the Fed and the FTC? And as the Wall Street Journal pointed out, Roberts just glossed over that.
0: Right.
1: As if, okay, we're not going to address that. We just let that one go.
0: Total contradiction, but we'll move on. But if you think about Roberts over the years, plenty of contradictions.
1: We are Red Eye Radio.
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3: How to keep your lawn healthy during extreme heat conditions. 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
4: You can increase the mowing height of your turf grass to increase its tolerance for the dry weather. 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
3: With heat's impacts on soils, too much water too quickly results in runoff and water waste.
4: Running shorter irrigation cycles that will allow the water to absorb into the soil better.
3: Limiting fertilizer applications in periods of drought or approaching drought is important in lawn and garden care in that,
4: because with more fertilizer, it's going to require more water to support that plant growth that you just promoted.
3: I'm Rod Bain reporting for the U.S. Department of Agriculture in Washington, D.C.
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0: We are on our radio. He is Eric Harley, and I'm Gary McNamara. Woo! All right. Are we done with the decision from yesterday?
1: You know, well, because another thing, you know, that Roberts was writing about, you know, that the Federal Reserve is more powerful than its predecessors and the whole thing, in that that monetary policy should not be subject to political interference. Really? You know, I mean, if you're talking about as a purist, that's one thing. But if you look at the history, of course, monetary policy was about it, whether it comes from influence of the current whatever administration or those who are operating in the Fed and the current Fed chair. So I understand, you know, this idea on monetary policy. Fiscal policy is where we're completely, you know, well, missing the boat.
0: But if you look, for example, you know, when Jimmy Carter was in office and inflation was crazy, and then Reagan got in,
1: yeah,
0: Volcker got in,
1: yeah,
0: and completely changed it.
1: Right.
0: I mean, to say that politics doesn't affect where you go, and then interest rates, remember, went up to like 20%,
1: right,
0: in order to, you know, stop the inflation and re-kickstart the economy. So to say that politics isn't involved in it,
1: yeah, sorry,
0: is to me naive. Now, I understand the concern of how much politics, and should one person be able to control the monetary policy?
1: All right.
0: Yes, but that doesn't take away the Constitution and
1: on authority,
0: on authority,
1: right,
0: and accountability. Who are, yes, you accountable to?
1: Right, exactly.
0: Well, nobody.
1: Yeah.
0: Well, you have to be.
1: You have to be. You can't be the Pentaverate.
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3: Here's your LX 18 Storm Tracker forecast for tonight. It is all summer and all that. It's a nice night. It's warm. It's clear. It's humid. Overnight lows will be in the low 70s. Your day tomorrow, the heat warning goes into effect. We'll have a mostly sunny sky. The heat, the humidity. We're looking at high temperatures in the low 90s. The heat index should be in the low 100s. For Wednesday, the heat warning continues. Sunny, maybe the hottest day of the bunch. Also very humid with highs in the mid-90s. Heat index up around 105. Partly sunny, minor thunderstorm chance Thursday, still in the mid-90s. I'm Chief Meteorologist Bill Mack on Lexington's News Traffic and Weather Station. 97.3 FM, WVLK.
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16: 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Number one, nutrition. The Mediterranean diet really is the gold standard. 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Number three, sleep. 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
0: And we are Red Eye Radio. He is Eric Hurley, and I'm Gary McNamara. Well, in Paris, a deputy mayor blames the United States for the heat wave. Uh-huh. We'll get to that in just a minute.
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0: So there you go. The Paris deputy mayor Audrey Pulver released a lengthy statement blaming the United States for the deadly heat wave over France this past week.
1: Okay. All right.
0: I mean, do I have to go any further on that story, really? I don't.
1: No.
0: Really don't, do I?
1: No.
0: Not serious.
1: No. No.
0: Not a serious person, again, so.
1: No. No.
0: This gets back to the whole air conditioning debate, which I thought was fascinating over this past weekend. I mean, it was, you had people yelling at each other on social media, you know, and then people from Europe saying, you Americans are wimps, air conditioning.
1: Yeah. Right. You know,
0: I did see one thing, though, Green said, the heat wave in France has forced its citizens to use deodorant.
1: Yeah,
0: that could have been the Babylon Bee. I don't know.
1: It may have been.
0: That just stuck in my head. That just popped into my head there.
1: It may have been, but you know, this whole silly debate. It's like, you know, we as a nation have access, and now more than ever, have access to plentiful, cheap energy, and the left has just made it to where nope. We don't want to get it. We don't want to get it. We don't want to get it. And we're coming to that point. This is all coming to a head because the EV mandates and everything else, you know, the Biden administration coming in, we can run everything on wind and solar. And then later they kind of quietly added nukes and, you know, nuclear power, not nuclear bombs. I don't know. It's Biden. Well, it might have been nuclear bombs.
0: That would provide, nukes would provide energy, different form.
1: It would be warm yes. for a few seconds. But the thing that they, you know, that we talk about is this is a series of choices. Where we are, a series of choices, whether it's energy policy or tariffs or whatever it might be. This is a series of choices that we make, because I love it that Europeans come here and so many had great compliments mm-hmm. about America. Now they know why we left. now they get that, you know, oh, we see why 250 years ago you left. Now we know why Prince Harry left. But I think he's in Canada. But the problem that we'll always have is the willful ignorance, people not putting two and two together. And the blue states, you know, this idea that, oh, we can be great. We can be great as the billionaires and non-billionaires exit the state because they can no longer afford to stay, the people who are non-billionaires, and the billionaires can afford to live wherever they want to. And they're ramping up again, and they believe they're gaining energy. And, you know, I guess it depends on, you know, where you want to put that momentum needle. I don't know where it's going to go or where it's going to end. You said years ago, at some point, they got to change directions. They're so radical. But they've done nothing but just put the pedal to the floor.
0: Well, when you look at, I think one of the things, when you look at what has happened during the World Cup. Oh, by the way, I was surprised. I guess that now in the elimination round, you actually have to win the game. You get like more time.
1: Oh,
0: is it okay. Penalty shots?
1: All right.
0: I mean, I don't really know how they, but I did see one game was tied 1-1 and they went into extra time. So, so that would be good.
1: Yeah.
0: First off, Europeans have to understand why we love football. It's the huddle.
1: Yeah, it is.
0: It's the huddle.
1: Yeah.
0: Because there is no other sport. Where you sit there and say, okay, what's the strategy now?
1: Yeah. What the hell do we do now?
0: After every play.
1: Right.
0: You know, yeah. It's like, what's the strategy? What's the strategy?
1: Yeah.
0: What are we going to do?
1: Right.
0: And, you know, basically it's just like, they're having a meeting to get things settled.
1: We have a conference.
0: Yes. We're very big on conferences here.
1: Yes.
0: And so,
1: meetings.
0: No, but that's really that's the thing I love about football. The thing I love about football is the strategy. Okay. You know, they've got this defense here. What are we going to do here? What are we going to do? And it's not on the fly.
1: Right.
0: Yeah, you know, yeah, it's, yeah. Again, after every play, they sit and people go, well, that's boring. Yeah, but there's nothing like a great catch that's made. And when you watch football and you watch, you know, that how organized it is from the offensive line to the wide receivers to the running back and the number of things that you can do. That's why they meet and have the huddle.
19: Yeah.
0: They strategize, how are we going to beat this defense? And then you look and, okay, is it a 4-3 or a 3-4 defense? Oh, they got a nickel back in there. I mean, who's covering, who's going to cover the quarterback who can run? There's so much strategy involved in it. It really is a chess game where you actually, after you make your move, you sit back and go, all right, what's the next move? And I think that's one of the reasons that Americans just absolutely love football.
1: Right.
0: And for the violence, we'd like to see blood.
1: Yeah, we want to see people hitting each other head on.
0: I had to say, it's not a violent sport. It's a contact sport.
1: It's a contact sport.
0: When people say it's a violent sport, no, it's a contact sport.
1: Yeah.
0: But what has come out of it is the whole concept of, in capitalism, abundance, which means choices. And everything that the left does is to take away choices.
1: Yeah.
0: Bernie Sanders said it, to go back to the French and deodorant. Bernie Sanders said it a long time ago. He viewed that one of the worst things in America, in capitalism, is the fact that you go to the deodorant section and there's 40, I don't know if there's 40, I have no idea. There's 40 different choices of deodorant, and there doesn't need to be that. It's he believed it was a waste of resources and capital to have so many, so many choices.
1: Yeah.
0: I saw, and I mentioned this yesterday, when I saw the one woman who said, the cars, I mean, people drive everywhere. It's wonderful. It's wonderful. But you have to look at scenery through a window. Like, I didn't even know what that meant. It was almost as if I got to find a negative here somewhere, because of all these choices you have in America, there's got to be a negative. All right, so you can always walk out of your vehicle.
1: You can stop.
0: And get out of the car, and you can walk on that hiking trail like millions of Americans do.
1: Right.
0: But it's what you're finding out from Europeans is they just can't believe the number of choices America has. And this gets back to when, you know, you look at when you look at the vast the majority of Democrats do not want to live here.
1: Right.
0: It shows you how they've been brainwashed. They have no idea how other countries operate.
1: Right.
0: No idea.
1: Yeah.
0: They don't understand the Constitution. They don't. Everything is based on ignorance and rage. You've got to be. Think about this. I want to get out of here. Let everybody else in. Everybody else wants to come here, but I want to leave. You ever think for a moment why people wish to get here? You really wonder. When I took that Uber going back about 3 months ago, took that Uber, and I had the driver from Pakistan, who immediately we start talking, and I start asking questions all the time because I've become my father, which I never thought I would be, which is talking to every. It used to embarrass me. My father, we go out, he just meet somebody, get into a long conversation with them. I hated it.
1: Yeah.
0: It's like, don't these people get upset that my father's always talking to them? He just starts a conversation with everybody.
1: Mm-hmm.
0: And this is in my teenage years. I've become that person.
1: Yeah.
0: But when he turned to me, and we weren't at the destination, it was stoplight. He turned to me, he just looked at me and said, America is the best country in the world. He's working like three jobs.
1: Mm-hmm.
0: Opportunity. That's it.
1: Mm-hmm.
0: Just having the opportunity to do something was unbelievable to him. You know, you've got so many on the left that have no, they've got it so damn good, they don't even know how damn good they've got it.
1: Well, no, and yet they want to leave.
0: Yeah, but you think of electric cars. What was the whole concept of electric cars? Take away your choices.
1: Yeah. Right.
0: You know, that's what it's about. We're going to take away the choices that you have. We're going to make things more expensive. That's why we played the other day, and we have to, whenever, I'm not going to play it because we just played it yesterday, I think. We played the Obama thing. His goal was to skyrocket electricity prices.
1: Right.
0: That was it.
1: Right. Then by comparison, that the so-called green energy looks cheap.
0: Right. I mean, you had the delusional, You had the absolutely delusional Biden out there until somebody finally got, for months they were saying, well, he was saying, we can run the economy on solar and wind. No, you can't. You're an idiot. You're a child.
19: Yeah.
0: You're in kindergarten.
1: Yeah.
0: I mean, seriously, you're not arguing. We're not even arguing with adults anymore. And then finally, when you've got somebody, you know, in the Democrat side, and it happened to be Hochul, that said, no, we got to stop this climate change stuff because electricity is getting just too expensive and we just can't allow this. And the Democrats and the legislature came back, and in their talking points, it was, no, it's supposed to raise the price of electricity. Our platform is raising the cost of electricity for our citizens. And then you've got Mamdani, you know, you've got Mamdani being able to get millions of dollars, billions of dollars from the rest of New York State.
19: Yep.
0: And there you've got a Republican candidate for governor saying, we're going to stop being a sanctuary state. We're going to get back to more fiscal responsibility. We're not going to be taxing people for what New York City wants. He's down by 20 points.
19: Yeah.
0: They want this. They want a society.
1: These are all choices.
0: Because you don't continue to vote that way. They want a society that is repressive, that takes away choices, that makes people, get locked step in philosophy, that forces people to have certain beliefs. And if you don't have these beliefs, we're going to punish you.
19: Yeah.
0: You see the thing in Fort Worth.
1: Mm.
0: What? The pride, the trans argument. There were some pastors out there and they said, if you say anything that offends somebody, we'll arrest you. And they said, you can't do that under the Constitution. And the police were sort of like, well, you know, we'll see what we can do. And finally, the city of Fort Worth said, we're looking into this entire thing. It's like, no, if there's a protest, you can sit at the side of that protest and you can yell things. And what they were saying, he said, if I call you a sir, you know, can that get me arrested? They said, if it offends somebody and gets you arrested, it's like, wow.
1: Somebody, under what law?
0: And I'm sitting there thinking, you need to do a little bit more training with your police officers, Fort Worth, on that.
1: Show me the law.
0: Yeah. Whoever that is, because I think probably most police officers know that.
1: Yeah, I think so.
0: Even in Fort Worth.
1: Yes.
0: Whoever that police officer was, it was like, wow.
1: Yeah.
0: But, I mean, that's the whole thing. We're going to limit you. We don't want your freedom of speech. We don't want you to be able to protect yourself with the Second Amendment. Wow, we want you to have less representation.
1: Fewer freedoms.
0: Yep. We are Red Eye Radio.
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1: We are Red Eye Radio. He's Eric Carly, and I'm Gary McNamara. So when you see the whole thing about the Europeans coming over here and just amazed at the abundance, that really fits in perfectly where we are right now, socialism versus free markets and capitalism.
2: Yeah.
1: It's exactly what you see, because when you have socialism, you automatically have less choices because the government is in control of the capital and they push it where they wish to push it, not where the free market naturally moves it.
2: Right. And it's about opportunity. It's about choices, you know, and watching eyes be opened for the first time is always great. I love that. So, but just remember, when the whole soccer thing's done, get up. Go home. You're free to come back later, but go home.

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9: Birthright citizenship. I'm Deborah Valentine, Fox News. The Supreme Court wrapping up its term today with an expected ruling on President Trump's bid to end birthright citizenship. Fox's Jared Halpern has more from the White House.
10: Since its ratification following the Civil War, the 14th Amendment has been understood to grant U.S. citizenship to anyone born on American soil. An executive order from President Trump would end that for children born to parents in the country illegally or temporarily.
11: It's tremendously destructive. It's extremely costly. I don't know. It's up to them. But in terms of for the good of the country, it'd be great if they did they didn't allow it.
10: The president took the unprecedented step of attending Supreme Court arguments when a challenge to his order was heard in April. Most justices appeared skeptical of the Trump administration's case. At the White House, Jared Halpern, Fox News.
9: White House officials are working to try and salvage the fragile peace framework with Iran. High-level meetings are set for today in Doha, Qatar. Fox's Alexandria Hoff reports from Washington.
12: President Trump saying that tomorrow's meeting came at the request of Iran. Now, Iran's foreign ministry saying this is not the case, and that while they've been in contact with mediators in Qatar, that no technical talks are scheduled. The president is guarding expectations.
11: Meeting in Doha is going to be perhaps important, perhaps not.
12: President Trump speaking from the Oval Office as special envoys Jared Kushner and Steve Witkoff began their latest journey to Qatar.
11: We don't want them to have a nuclear weapon, and they're not going to have a nuclear weapon. They've agreed to that.
12: The barely two-week-old ceasefire and memorandum of understanding were rattled this weekend by crossfire in the Persian Gulf.
9: That after the IRGC launched drone and missile attacks. 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
13: Here's your Lakes 18 Storm Tracker forecast for tonight. It is all summer and all that. It's a nice night. It's warm. It's clear. It's humid. Overnight lows will be in the low 70s. Your day tomorrow, the heat warning goes into effect. We'll have a mostly sunny sky. The heat, the humidity. We're looking at high temperatures in the low 90s. The heat index should be in the low 100s. For Wednesday, the heat warning continues. Sunny, maybe the hottest day of the bunch. Also very humid with highs in the mid-90s. Heat index up around 105. Partly sunny, minor thunderstorm chance Thursday, still in the mid-90s. I'm Chief Meteorologist Bill Mack on Lexington's News Traffic and Weather Station. 97.3 FM, WVLK.
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0: Now, it's Red Eye Radio. Gary McNamara and Eric Hurley talk about everything from politics to social issues and news of the day. Whether you're up late or you're just starting your day, welcome to the show from the Relief Factor Studios. 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
22: All across America, we are Red Eye Radio. He is Eric Carly, and I'm Gary McNamara. And this Saturday is officially, there's been a bunch of unofficial ones which got it wrong, but this Saturday is officially a No Kings Day celebration.
23: Oh, really?
22: Yes.
23: Okay.
22: No yeah. Kings Day.
23: It is the real one.
22: Yeah, this is the real one.
23: When we said as a nation...
22: Yes.
23: 250 years ago.
22: No kings.
23: No kings.
22: We know that we understand that the left doesn't understand the concept of it, but
2: Now, the interesting thing is, this is the first year. Now, you know it, that I think I get since I spent so much time here or preparing to come here, I have T-shirts that I wear that I wear all the time here that have Saints on it and everything else. I wear them more here than I do ever going out. But when it gets to be the 4th of July, or when it gets to be near Independence Day, or Memorial Day, or, you know, Flag Day, or Veterans Day, I always have something patriotic on. Today, you can see, this is my 1776 shirt.
23: Right.
2: Which is now, it may not be as bright as one I wore yesterday.
23: It's from 1776, to be clear. It's really old.
2: Well, yeah, I got this when I was born.
23: Right, yes.
2: And so...
23: You were there from the beginning.
2: Exactly. No. Nobody can beat my memory, because I was here in 1776.
23: That's right.
2: But this is the first year that I started thinking, and maybe part of it was reading the polls that showed that Democrats are not patriotic at all.
23: Mm-hmm.
2: They're just not patriotic. I mean, the majority are not. They just don't. The majority don't want to be here. And this first year I thought to myself, because I'm going to be flying on, what day is it? It's Tuesday. Yeah. I'll be flying on Friday. Like, wow, that shirt that I wore yesterday, even this one was 1776.
23: Mm-hmm.
2: Do you think somebody on the plane will complain that that's offensive and needs to be taken off?
23: Maybe, yeah.
2: Because if I wore this 1776 shirt, which is basically a No King shirt, to a No Kings rally, I might be offended by some of the things that people said to me.
23: Well, and ironically, the person complaining about what you're wearing will be holding a king-size pillow, wearing pajamas, and have blue hair. And you'll be the one that's offensive.
2: With my short, perfectly sculptured hair.
23: Yeah.
2: With my Sam Malone hair.
23: Yeah. Yeah.
2: Cheers. Remember that?
23: Mm.
2: Fonzie hair. Remember the comb? No, it's okay.
23: Yeah.
2: My good looks. My well-toned arms. My well-developed upper body wearing these patriotic shirts might be viewed as offensive.
23: Yeah. Well, the shirt might be.
2: Well, and my description of myself might be too testosteronic. I think I made that up. Testosteronic for any liberal.
23: Yeah.
2: Testosteronic.
23: Testosterone, the toxic.
2: My toxic.
23: Yeah, masculinity.
2: My toxic masculinity there.
23: Last week at Super Rigs, there was a truck called Toxic Masculinity. I'm like, I think he wants me to judge this one. Yeah. It's a cool truck. It was a cool truck.
2: But really, seriously, it's the first year I thought, because I wear this, you know, the week before Independence Day, I wear all of my patriotic stuff here on the air. It just fits.
23: Yeah.
2: It just feels like this is the place, if I'm going to wear it, to wear it. But I was thinking about it. Well, wow, it was the first time I've ever thought about it, because I have golf hats that just, you know, American flags.
23: Sure.
2: You know, emblem, everything that I've got tons of it, and I can see it. That's because, I don't agree with you, because the flag represents, can represent a sense of false patriotism. Mm-hmm. Thank you, Obama.
23: Yeah.
2: Remember that one?
23: Oh, yeah.
2: It was November of...
23: The patriarchy,
2: of, you know, 2007.
23: They're throwing out the words. It really is becoming
2: boring.
23: Well, a parody of itself. You know, it's becoming a Mike Myers movie. The Pentaverate, you know, it's like they just repeat the same thing over and over again. The difference is with Mike Myers, it's always entertaining, funny, and has a purpose. And has a point. They don't. And it's, I thought about that on my flight the other day, and I thought, you know, because it was a small flight, regional jet. And I, you know, so it wasn't, you know, we didn't have as many people on board, but still, you know, there's always the one, right, where you go, would that person be offended if I was wearing a MAGA hat? You know what I mean? You're like, you just want to carry one around. I don't wear hats in general, but you just want to carry one around just to test it and see. And you know, because I think to myself, you know, the Obama shirts were a thing, you know, and to the point that CNN at one point was selling them. But when I saw one, I was like, okay, whatever. I didn't freak out. I didn't want to get into a conversation or yell at that person for their support of Obama or their choice of a T-shirt. It could have been laundry day for all I know, and that was the last T-shirt they had left to wear. I don't know,
2: right.
23: And I don't care. I don't care why they wear something, but the left, man. Remember, back during his first administration, you had people getting kicked out of places for wearing the MAGA hat.
2: Oh, yeah.
23: For wearing the MAGA shirt. They were getting kicked out of places. And now it really has become where the American flag, remember the one FEMA worker who said, look, if there was an American flag flying out front, we would avoid that house. Are you kidding me? Are you kidding me? That sent a signal, which we knew eventually was coming. We knew it would be, you know, anything, a pickup parked out front. I don't know. Just a non-EV parked out front. You know, all these signals that they pick up on, they're always in activist mode. And I think to myself, that just sounds exhausting.
2: Well, I mean, I always fly the flag. You know, I have an electric flag at my house. I've got lights ready to go on, you know, on the 4th. And I'm waiting for someone to come up and say, well, it's a sense of false patriotism. That's what you have. And you're a Bubba patriot. Mm-hmm. It's America no matter what. Mm-hmm. Yeah, that's it. Do you know what I do for a living?
23: Yeah, right. Well, you know,
2: I spend my life criticizing the actions of people that are involved in running this country.
23: Yeah.
2: But I don't do it for a particular person.
23: No,
2: I mean, do it because I believe in the Constitution of the United States and the people that fought to and sacrificed so I have the opportunity and freedoms that I have today. That's why I do it.
23: You know, I'm ever mindful of that. And I don't, it doesn't matter when Biden was president, I didn't not fly my flag.
2: Yep.
23: I didn't not put all of my flags out on Memorial Day and on Independence Day and on Arbor Day. Those are green flags that I put out on Arbor Day. I'd save the trees. I put up my Arbor Day.
2: So you
23: chopped down a tree and put it up in my living room for Arbor Day.
2: Put up your French flag?
23: Yeah, I put up I would chop down a tree and then put it up and decorate it and put it in my living room for Arbor Day.
2: Let me tell you this, in my neighborhood?
23: Yeah.
2: I guarantee you on the 4th, it will be myself and my neighbor. There will not be one other person that has any type of patriotic flags or anything on their lawn on my entire
23: It's about my entire on my block, on my particular block, right now already, my neighbors are ahead of me. There are about 6 or 8 houses that already have everything out. And I typically will put it out Wednesday or Thursday, depending on when I get the lawn done. I want the lawn to look nice, and I want it to all be a nice presentation for a reason. Same with Christmas, but, you know, there's something, you know, you mentioned it, with it, that every time I come outside and I look at my flag that's hanging, I think about my father's service. I think about those who didn't come home. I think about, you know, everything that it means. I think about the things that I'm free to do as a result of that service. And it began with 250 years ago with our founders making a very critical decision and a revolutionary war that resulted in the greatest nation on the planet, to the point that Europeans are coming here and going, you know, oh, now we get it, during soccer matches. And to me, I mean, I'm just so grateful that I was born mm-hmm. here. I'm so grateful to be here. Certainly grateful to live in a free state like Texas.
2: Free America.
23: Exactly. And I love, you know, I love everything about it. I don't have any, you know, there's nothing false about it. It warms my heart every single time. If someone chooses not to celebrate, or if they want to just, I don't know, hate this country, I don't get it. I really don't get it. It really is this

0: based on what Trump said during a speech after they killed Abu Bakr al-Baghdadi. He said at the beginning of it, he said, you know, we live in the greatest nation. He goes, man, I've been, you know, he goes, I haven't traveled all over the world, but I'm telling you right now, we're just, and the crowd cheered. These are not, he's not a conservative. He's, you know, he's a liberal, and the crowd is filled with liberals, and they were cheering. And I thought to myself, oh, there's a little hope. Because, you know, it's the activists that really stand out. You know, they think they're going to be the hero. They think they're going to have their moment. Again, that carrying that kind of anger and hatred to me sounds really exhausting.
1: Yeah, it does.
0: And it goes absolutely nowhere. It doesn't bring about change.
1: Well, remember, Tucker Carlson and Candace did talk about how great, you know, Moscow is.
0: Yeah, exactly.
1: And yeah. Russia. So
0: great grocery stores. Great grocery stores.
1: Wait, did you ever think that Tucker Carlson would announce, I'm leaving the Republican Party?
0: It
1: was like you there wasn't even a pin drop.
0: It was
1: noise.
0: Nothing. Crickets. And you know, because
1: there
0: I was
1: wasn't
0: like,
1: even any discussion on it.
0: My question was, were you ever really a member of the Republican Party? You know, I mean, because it's sounding more and more like a Bill Kristol moment, you know?
1: Yeah.
0: It's like, nah, I got a question. And I did for years, his credibility as a conservative.
1: Oh, we weren't. I remember everything was Tucker, Tucker, Tucker. And we never fell for it. And
0: right.
1: When he came clean, you know, he said, you know, it was the producers that ran his show at Fox.
0: Right.
1: That, you know, he really wasn't telling you what he really thought. Oh, so you're getting paid not to tell people what you think?
0: You'll take money to change your
1: money?
0: Convictions?
1: Yeah. Well, you've just destroyed your credibility.
0: Yeah. I mean, that's, you know, then again, you know, I would have to answer to my loved ones if I did that. I can't imagine.
1: Yeah.
0: Yeah, we talked about that. You brought that. I think you asked that question one time. What do they say when they go home? Like, I think we were talking about the left.
1: Yeah, when they.
0: But it doesn't matter. It applies to anybody who, if you don't live by your convictions and you're saying things in public, a very public arena, and then you go home, what do you say?
1: Yeah. Do your family and friends tell you the truth or do they hide from you?
0: Right.
1: We are Red Eye Radio.
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13: We are Red Eye Radio. He's Eric Carlin. I'm Gary McNamara. You know what's really interesting, though, when you look at social media today and how much it drives the narrative, is that just looking at the soccer numbers here, final viewership for the Turkey game the other day, 17 million. Peak audience, like 20, 21 million. For the Paraguay game, it was like 18 million. It was in second place. And you would think by social media and just by the media in general that everybody is paying attention to the World Cup. And they know it's happening, whatever. But the actual participation in it, even in the NFL, when you look at an NFL game, you know, you get to the playoffs, maybe you'll get to 50 million, then the Super Bowl. Yeah, that's become part of our culture, the Super Bowl. But even football, you know, people like their own particular teams. But the World Cup, for example, if you've got 20 million people watching, that means 320 million are not watching.
14: Right.
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10: Here's your LX18 Storm Tracker forecast for tonight. It is all summer and all that. It's a nice night. It's warm. It's clear. It's humid. Overnight lows will be in the low 70s. Your day tomorrow, the heat warning goes into effect. We'll have a mostly sunny sky. The heat, the humidity. We're looking at high temperatures in the low 90s. The heat index should be in the low 100s. For Wednesday, the heat warning continues. Sunny, maybe the hottest day of the bunch. Also very humid with highs in the mid-90s. Heat index up around 105. Partly sunny, minor thunderstorm chance Thursday, still in the mid-90s. I'm Chief Meteorologist Bill Mack on Lexington's News Traffic and Weather Station. 97.3 FM, WVLK.
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22: I don't know about you, but my social media feeds are flooded with lotions and potions and gadgets, all promising to unlock different components of longevity. But if you log off, take a step back from all the hype, you'll find that the actual keys to a longer, healthier life are hiding in plain sight. There are four of them. Number one, nutrition. The Mediterranean diet really is the gold standard. Number two, exercise. You should be getting 150 minutes of moderate intensity exercise or 75 minutes of vigorous intensity exercise every week, plus strength training and stretching. Number three, sleep. Sleep is when your body and your brain repair themselves. You should be getting 7 to 9 hours a night. And finally, number four, often gets forgotten, socialization. It's not a bonus. It's a necessity for a healthy life, finding a sense of community, purpose, and belonging. I'm Dr. Sanjay Gupta, helping you live a better life.
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4: And I'm Gary McNamara along with Harley. My God.
5: What? What did I do?
4: I just saw this article 2 minutes ago.
5: Okay, what happened?
4: And read the first couple of paragraphs.
5: Oh, here we go.
4: I'm reading. This is from Vox.
5: Okay.
4: Constance Grady. I'm not going to read the headline
5: okay.
4: to you. I'm just going to read this to you.
5: All right.
4: And afterwards, could you line up? I do not want to promote alcohol use or abuse, but if you could line up 5 shots of the heaviest proof stuff for me to chug after I read this, I would appreciate it.
5: Yeah.
4: And you'll understand it. You ready?
5: Okay.
4: After 2 successive women lost the race for president, and with the GOP increasingly claiming the testosterone-fueled manosphere, a lot of Democratic insiders are starting to worry that the party is a bit too low-T. Even its successful new faces, like John Ossoff and James Tallarico, might still be too soft. This might explain why the recent Instagram post from the Democrat showed Tallarico gnawing on meat. They're racked with anxiety. Where are the masculine Democrats? Now, I'm just reading what they wrote here.
5: Okay.
4: You can, so that I'm not trying to be explicit in any way. Oh. You need to hear how they wrote this.
5: Okay.
4: They're racked with anxiety. Where are the masculine Democrats? They believe that voters need a manly man, someone who isn't smooth groined, who can drink beer and watch video games and eat a hamburger and have sex without a condom, who has the solid physicality of a man who makes his living outdoors, who will bring young men back to the Democrat fold. They want a bro. But wait! Actually, the newest icon of Democratic power fits that bill almost exactly. Uh-huh. He's a Carhartt-wearing, marathon-running, fully bearded dude who loves to chow down. He's obsessed with the Knicks and recently made, you know where this is going, and recently made a basketball-themed campaign ad.
5: Uh-huh.
4: When he was campaigning last year, he toured the Edgley Manosphere podcast world and easily traded wrists without bench pressing and manure posting. They didn't use the word manure, though.
5: Oh.
4: Analysts described his politics using testosterone-forward metaphors like muscled, power broker, and kingmaker. This, of course, is New York City Mayor Mamdani.
5: Yeah.
4: Could you line up the shots for me, please?
5: He's the masculine guy?
4: He's the masculine guy.
5: Huh. Wow.
4: And then, look at it.
5: Okay.
4: The first reference. Zoran's a good hang, said streaming star and certified bro Hassan Piker. He's Nazi adjacent. By the way, does Nazism, does communism and Nazism, I mean, look at the pictures of Lenin.
5: Yeah,
4: look at the picture.
5: Right.
4: You want to mess with that guy? That's Mamdani.
5: Right.
4: He's a testosterone-laden communist.
5: Right.
4: Blattner, testosterone-laden Nazi.
5: That's Nazis, right.
4: And communists produced manly men.
5: They have them. They've got them. They, right there. They're back on track.
4: For God's sake.
5: Permission structures granted.
4: Are we missing something? Are they all doing drugs before they write a story or go on the air or do whatever? Am I missing something? Could I just zone through this entire... Huey Lewis, come on.
5: Yeah. Well, here's the thing.
4: I need a new drug.
5: No. I want an old drug. I want one of the oldest. Just put it in the pipe and let's burn it. Here's the thing. Because
4: God,
5: I don't know what you...
4: Holy crap.
5: You're sitting down to write this garbage. Because they've already got the end game, the point already lined out. They already know where they're going with this. And they're thinking, all right, got to set it up here. And they think they're going to sell people on that. They really think, do you think there was a meeting or do you think the writer just took off? Because with writers, it can just be, all right, this is, you get hired to write. That's what you do. You just go.
4: What, fiction?
5: See, that's the next point I was going to make. Thank you. Hollywood, if it had this kind of creativity, then maybe they'd be relevant again. Because they really have to go out of their way to find something and be creative. I mean, all this is in the same realm of, you know, states saying, hey, look, we'll create a pact, right? We know, we've got to work around this silly little constitution. We'll create a pact. I'll convince people we do have masculine people, masculine Democrats that are running. And by the way, how dare you? This is an age when you're not supposed that masculinity is toxic.
4: Well, but that's the whole point, because she's bringing up the communist and then she does bring up the Nazi as the other masculine person. Here we go. You ready for this?
5: All right.
4: So why isn't Mamdani the Democrats' new icon of masculinity? Instead, the pro-masculinity discussion has mostly held up Graham Platner, the controversial Democratic nominee for Maine's Senate seat, as the butch future of the party. Ken Klipperstein, whoever the hell he is, approvingly described Platner as a tatted-up ex-Marine riffraff in contrast to the asexual Harvard-educated McKinsey consultant he feels represents the classic Democrat machine male candidate. So what they're saying is, the Democratic Party has lacked masculine men, so communists and Nazis are where the Democratic Party has found their masculine men.
5: Somebody should call Tim Walz and break the news to him.
4: Wow.
5: He's out in the garage working on his football.
4: Seriously.
5: Got the hood up on his pigskin. The problem is they don't get it. Mm-hmm. They don't see it. They really don't know what to do here. And you know why? It's because their own rule book ties their hands at every turn.
4: I love this. They got the comment section. They actually manly appeal. Can he or any of his dimwit cult explain what a man even is? They can't define what a man is, yet they're trying to define what masculinity is.
5: Right.
4: They can't define a man or a woman.
5: And again, on one side, masculinity is toxic. And on the other side, we need more masculinity.
4: Here's one. What exactly is manly about this guy? If he were to go fishing on the weekend, sport some camo and go hunting, go mudding in a 4x4, hit the gun range, pump some iron at the gym, or watch wrestling matches, then I'd say he is manly. But this neatly groomed, well-dressed guy comes across as a sissy, not a man. Oh, remember, I was using the term femme last week or a couple weeks ago. And
5: yeah.
4: I said, that's
5: right. Yeah. You know,
4: and I was, it was funny because the next day this stuff must stick somewhere, because all of a sudden there was a, remember I said there was a band we used to go see called the Femmes, right, and all of a sudden I'm going through Facebook and it was like the Goo Goo Dolls' first show, which was at the Continental in Buffalo, which was like the CBGBs of Buffalo, like from, remember the punk club in New York, and beneath it was, and next night, the Femmes. So I'm just laughing about
30: that. Yeah, your phone must have picked that up.
4: But then here's one. OMFG. Oh, my.
30: Yeah.
4: This guy couldn't even bench press 115 pounds without help last year. Not at all manly. Democrats keep singing the same old song. It's time for a better way. But who do they think they're what was the purpose of writing that article in Vox? For people to mock?
30: It's certainly been fun doing
4: humor?
30: It. But it is this weird, it's this weird thing, though, that they really believe they've got to, because who are they trying at Vox? Who are they reaching out to? It really is mostly their own side. I mean, some of us on the right will read it, because we do this for a living, and it's very entertaining to read and pick apart. But they're looking to reach people on the left, the rank and file left. So it's this really horrible attempt at saying, look, y'all, we do have masculine men. And it's so bizarre.
4: And
30: first of all, again, 2 seconds ago, masculine men were the problem.
4: Right.
30: And now you don't have enough in the party, and that's the problem.
4: And then the allegations of abuse of women to Plattner, and here's the Vox and the liberals saying, well, right now he's the one, he owns the masculinity in the party, but we don't know if he's electable. I love how they attempt to define masculinity.
30: The mustache?
4: I don't know. I don't know. How do you define masculinity? What is the definition of masculinity?
30: There are two men that have successfully worn such a mustache. Skunk Baxter and Wilford Brimley. Don't bring in John Bolton, because he's going to jail.
4: I mean, because if those are the definitions that they let, you know, tatted up and just, you know, good God, I love it. Where she said, what makes a masculine man is someone who isn't smooth-groined, can drink beer, watch video games, eat a hamburger, and have sex without a condom, has the solid physicality of a man who makes his living outdoors. That's their definition of masculinity?
30: I thought on the left they had discarded them from society and blamed them for all the problems of our nation. That's what I thought had happened. But, you know, we started to see it creep in with Tim Walz. I was the permission structure. No, you weren't. Get back in the garage and don't forget to change your turning signal fluid. This is... Tim, assistant coach Tim. The thing is,
4: watch video games.
30: Well,
4: watch video games is the definition.
30: Or watch wrestling?
4: Or
30: watching? What are you watching?
4: Watching wrestling.
30: I don't know, because I can't tell you what the definition of macho is. You know, the song about it was sang by a band who featured prominently gay men. Not all of them, but some. So if you think about the Macho Man, the song, it's like, I have no idea where the definition, and don't care where the definition is. They're so obsessed. Think about this. Identity politics has gone so far, they're now back to being concerned about not having macho men.
4: Yeah. And here I am. I mean, I'm just thinking of myself. I like wine. I've got a cat.
30: Not going well. Those two strikes.
4: Man.
30: You got two strikes.
4: I'm telling you, I'm in deep, deep trouble.
30: Yeah,
4: here.
30: You got two strikes.
4: Now I'm doubting my own masculinity.
30: Yeah, you got two strikes.
4: When's Barry Manilow coming to town?
5: All right, we are Air Supply.
4: Yes, we are Red Eye Radio.
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9: Everyone poops. It's not just the name of a classic potty training book. It's a universal truth. Even though everyone does it, almost no one wants to talk about it. Dr. Tricia Pasricha wants to change that. She's the author of a new book. It's called You've Been Pooping All Wrong. And she says there are three critical P's of pooping. The first is propulsion. Both the voluntary push you exert and the involuntary contractions that happen naturally within your body. Top line, when you feel the need to go, don't hold it. The second P is pliability, which refers to stool softness. The keys to this one are making sure you're drinking enough water and eating enough fiber. And the last P is for pelvic floor. If you can get your knees up above your waist while you're on the toilet, like on a stool or a garbage can or a stack of books even, that can make all the difference. I'm Dr. Sanjay Gupta, helping you live a better life.
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0: We are Renner Radio. He's Eric Cronin, and I'm Gary McNamara. President Trump yesterday urged gas station owners nationwide to lower prices, warning retailers they could face consequences if they failed to act. Like what?
1: Like what? If they're not breaking the law.
0: Yeah. Again, it's, you know, we've been through this with the left for the longest time.
2: Yeah.
0: We're going to find out. But apparently he did pay attention to the criticism where he's not saying oil companies, he's saying retailers.
1: Right. Yeah, exactly. Yeah. Sorry, but, you know, those guys have to pay what, you know, and if they're charging more than the station across the street, some organizations or some companies obviously have greater buying power on the retail level when it comes to, you know, the convenience stores or gas stations. But, you know, they post it right there on
0: right.
1: the corner.
0: The ultimate
1: you know
0: the price. The ultimate in competition is gasoline prices.
1: Yep.
0: I paid $2.94 on the way in.
1: Yeah, all right. So, I haven't gassed up in a while, but yeah, all right.

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12: President Trump calls it a big win. I'm Sue Guzman, Fox News. This as the Supreme Court rules he can fire a federal trade commissioner even without cause.
13: FTC Commissioner Rebecca Slaughter had argued she could only be fired for cause. The president had simply written that keeping her on was inconsistent with his administration's priorities. The majority opinion wrote that while it's up to the Senate to decide whether to confirm those with whom the president would prefer to work, neither Congress nor the courts may saddle him with those with whom he cannot work. This ruling effectively overturned what is known as Humphrey's executor, a ruling once used to stop President Roosevelt from firing an FTC commissioner without cause. The court now writes the Humphrey's framework has not withstood the test of time as agencies like the FTC and its commissioners take on more executive branch functions, which are under the president's exclusive control.
12: Fox's Jessica Rosenthal. The high court expected to issue a decision today on birthright citizenship. The president was asked by reporters yesterday if he would accept it if the court rules against his executive order.
14: I don't know, it's up to them. But in terms of for the good of the country, it would be great if If they didn't allow it, it would be great.
12: Birthright citizenship, giving automatic American citizenship to anyone born in a U.S. territory, regardless of their parents' immigration status. Ceasefire talks between the U.S. and Iran are expected to take place today.
15: President Trump put it in plain English with this post on Truth Social, saying, quote, Iran has requested a meeting. It will take place tomorrow in Doha. Well, the post came just hours after top Iranian officials said there are no talks planned for this week, but the White House still insists top diplomats will be flying there for meetings. They are supposed to be technical talks about the Memorandum of Understanding. And Trump says there's actually quite a bit on the agenda.
12: Fox's Anita Vogel reporting. 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
16: Here's your Lakes 18 Storm Tracker forecast for tonight. It is all summer and all that. It's a nice night. It's warm. It's clear. It's humid. Overnight lows will be in the low 70s. Your day tomorrow, the heat warning goes into effect. We'll have a mostly sunny sky. The heat, the humidity. We're looking at high temperatures in the low 90s. The heat index should be in the low 100s. For Wednesday, the heat warning continues. Sunny, maybe the hottest day of the bunch. Also very humid with highs in the mid-90s. Heat index up around 105. Partly sunny, minor thunderstorm chance Thursday, still in the mid-90s. I'm Chief Meteorologist Bill Mack on Lexington's News Traffic and Weather Station. 97.3 FM, WVLK.
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30: We talk a lot here about ultra-processed foods and the many ways in which they can negatively impact your health. They've been linked to weight gain, obesity, type 2 diabetes, cardiovascular disease, even cancer. And now a new study out of UCSF found that high ultra-processed food intake was associated with something called intramuscular fat, which is exactly what it sounds like. That's fat inside your muscles, which can cause them to become weaker. Now, in this particular study, the researchers noticed more wear and tear and pain in people's knees because of weakened thigh muscles. Cutting back on ultra-processed foods isn't easy. The CDC estimates at least half the calories in our diet come from ultra-processed foods. But if you're looking to eat cleaner, cutting out sugar-sweetened beverages, that may be the best number one thing you can do to try and get started. I'm Dr. Sanjay Gupta, helping you live a better life.

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1: Now, it's Red Eye Radio. Gary McNamara and Eric Hurley talk about everything from politics to social issues and news of the day. Whether you're up late or you're just starting your day, welcome to the show. From the Relief Factor Studios, this is Red Eye Radio.
2: All across America, we are Red Eye Radio. He is Eric Hurley, and I'm Gary McNamara. Good morning.
3: Hello.
2: My mind is toast.
3: Is it?
2: Yeah, just going over all the legal stuff of all the Supreme Court decisions yesterday. You know what the hardest thing is to read all these decisions and the analysis on it, and then be able to explain it in layman's terms. That to me, that is the hardest thing. I will say this though. The Babylon Bee, and this is on the mail-in ballots. The Babylon Bee, with when I saw it, I mean, I just burst out laughing. It was the best headline ever, and this is where the majority, led by Justice Barrett, upheld the law where you can if the ballot is postmarked. And comes in within 5 days.
3: Right, it's got to be postmarked by election day.
2: By election day, that is okay. And the headline in the Babylon Bee: "Woman rules. It's okay to be late."
3: And then it's got a picture of her, just kind of, and it looks like she's making the argument because of the headline. You know, that is, hey, it's okay to be late. That's the one thing about the end of June. The end of SCOTUS decision season is that, you know, a lot of the big cases come across. But it's never been the case at the end of June, as, you know, basically we wind up this week, that I look back and go, I would love to go and sit down with each and every one of them. Not so much the liberal justices, but Barrett or Roberts. Roberts on a few things over the years. And just sit down with them. And then, because I'm wondering about anything like in the hallways, right? You know, because it would be hard for me to be a Supreme Court judge, mainly because I'm highly unqualified, but also because I would want to sit down and talk to other justices who might be in going through their opinion. If they're differing from me, going, what the hell are you thinking? You know, it'd be hard for me to go, you know. And Scalia had a great relationship with, I'm just blanking on her name, the leftist judge. And that's something that they really talked about, you know, a lot, that personally they could sit and get along. And I think that's the way to do it. That's, if you have a debate, you can sit and talk about it, right? I have friends I have debates with all the time, and it never gets out of hand. They're not angry if they disagree.
4: By the way, you mean Ruth, Bader Ginsburg?
3: Yes, yes. RBG. Yeah, right. Yeah, is that what they call her? RBG. Mm-hmm. Yes. The OG RBG. And they would sit and have meaningful conversations, and sometimes it had nothing to do with cases, quite often. And they were great friends. I call it decision week. I mean, they've been making decisions, but when the final week of decisions comes down, I always get into this mode. Is there any urge to run across the hall and go, hey, you know, what are you thinking, you know, on this? And all of that plays out the way it's supposed to play out. It's not going to work the way that that Eric's little mind works. But I kind of work that way. And I think to myself, well, again, Roberts on the Affordable Care Act, on Obamacare. You know, that one is really sticks at the top. It's kind of pinned to the top of the list. Like, what are you thinking?
2: Well, here in the case, and get specific on these cases with the Election Day case. First, you know, I saw some analogies going back to 2020. I think it's a little bit different. When we called it in 2020, we called what the conservative justices would say because they give wide latitude to, you know, states being able to have their own way of holding elections.
5: Right.
2: You know, going back to states' rights. I look at this one just a little bit different. I think that the dissent is probably right.
3: Yeah.
2: And I believe that the dissent is right on this because and I think Alito brought it out that what about ballot harvesters bringing it in, you know, 5 days later? What right. about a handwritten postmark?
3: Right.
2: All these things that come in here, what you're doing is you're opening up to the perception of fraud. Now, both sides brought up examples in history. You know, for example, the dissent brought up the Civil War and said you weren't allowed any type of you know, late ballots
5: right.
2: That particular point. And I tend to agree that the election, everything should be gathered by Election Day.
5: Yeah.
2: And,
5: right.
2: And, you know, Barrett in the dissent basically said, well, the decision is made on Election Day. You know, as long as a decision is made on Election Day, which is the postmark, that's what counts. And I'm like, no, because it's not in your hands. You don't have it yet.
3: Right.
2: If the Election Bureau does not have the ballot in hand, then it's not completed at that point.
5: Right.
2: And I tend to agree more with, I believe, how the Founding Fathers probably viewed this, and that's where I disagreed. That's where I disagreed with it. And it just opens up. The perception of fraud is just as bad as fraud.
3: Yeah, Alito wrote about that in his opinion, basically talking about undermining the confidence, you know, that voters would have in the system. This would further undermine that confidence level, I'm paraphrasing here, in the system. And that's true because it, again, keeps open possibilities for fraud. And if you don't have it in, if it's not in, if it's not received, then it shouldn't be counted because there are ways to manipulate. Still, that's the case. And, you know, the majority came back with basically, well, you know, we can't add language to the law. Yeah, but you can interpret the law. And there is a difference. You know, there was a difference when Chief Justice Roberts on the Affordable Care Act, you know, said, well, no, it's not a penalty. It's a tax. Well, no, then they should have written it that way because they wrote it as a penalty. And a penalty is different than a tax.
2: Yeah, it absolutely is. The behavior, there's different behavior involved.
3: Exactly.
2: Between a penalty and a tax. And,
3: right.
2: And to me, that's self-evident. And that's
3: right.
2: Why that was such a weak case for Roberts.
3: And he was in the majority on this one.
2: Right.
3: You know, and they come back and say, well, we can't, you know, I don't know if he wrote that specifically, but it was basically, well, we can't change the language. We can't add language to it. And I thought to myself, really? Because Chief Roberts did it on the ACA decision.
2: Yeah. So I look at this and I think it's wrong, but this goes back again. Congress can write specific laws and change it.
3: Yes.
2: And so what's happening here is if Congress doesn't have the specific law, you have some of the members, which would include Roberts, Sotomayor, Kagan, Brown, and Barrett that believe, I'll say what Barrett believes. I don't know what all the others, I can't tell you what the liberal wing believes, except anything that may increase the possibility of fraud, we are for.
3: Right, yeah.
2: But in the Barrett case, it's like, well, look, if you don't give specific things of what to do from Congress, we'll defer to what the state wants. If the postmark is by, you know, is there by election day, and the term would be 5 days, 5 days afterwards. Mm-hmm. But does that just hold to that state? I'm assuming that just holds to Mississippi,
3: right,
2: on that particular law. It still leaves it wide open for other states to abuse that, to have, you know, a partisan ballot harvesters, you know, bring in and, you know, bring in loads of ballots at the last minute.
3: Mm-hmm.
2: You don't need it. You don't need that. You've got to have, you know, we've talked about a couple of things that really cause civil dissent, civil wars. You know, one is a lack of representation.
3: Mm-hmm.
2: You know, the United States was basically formed by that.
3: Mm-hmm.
2: And we see the left and how they're pushing not to have a Senate, you know, not to have an electoral college, to get rid of the separation of powers. And so we know that this push, for example, with voter ID, from the left, that is landslide numbers, even in Democrat circles, to have voter ID. We know the goal. It's obvious what the goal of the Democrats is, and that's let's have potential fraud in the future. Let's have fraud in the future.
3: Right.
2: Because there's no other way to look at it.
3: Right.
2: There's no other way you'd sit there and say, no, we can't do it. I mean, the hilarious thing was, as they were talking about, you need ID to get into the whatever the presidential
3: the Obama Presidential Center.
2: Kamazat's from A Wrinkle in Time. Kamazat's building that you build that looks like a build. You know, it is perfect, though, because it looks like a building that the Soviet Union would have built.
3: Right.
2: Which, by the way, was the whole point of Kamazat's in A Wrinkle in Time. Madeleine Engel was talking about basically the reference was to communism.
3: It kind of looks like one third of Three Mile Island too. It's like they're not keeping things in; they're keeping things out. It looks like.
2: Yeah. So I would agree with the dissent. I would just agree with the dissent on it. I think the purpose of Election Day is for the Election Bureau to have all ballots and everything in by Election Day. If you want to do. If you want to do early voting, you can do early voting.
3: Right, yeah.
2: Unless in federal elections, Congress says you can't do it.
3: Yeah, yeah.
2: But when you look at this here, I would agree with the dissent that everything should be, you know, a ballot. Well, a ballot's complete if it's postmarked, but you don't have it.
3: Yeah.
2: If the Election Bureau doesn't have it, then the election isn't done.
3: Well, because
2: the potential for fraud exists out there.
3: To me, the words chain of custody always come into play. And with all due respect to the USPS,

0: And we've got it done in some states. But the fact that they can't get the SAVE Act done is just, to me, bizarre.
1: And the fact is, you know they want fraud because they lie about the law. They lied about the Georgia law, called it, you know, was it Jim Crow 2.0 and everything. Took the All-Star game out of Atlanta for that.
0: Right.
1: And hurt a huge number of black businesses by doing that.
0: Right.
1: And they're, you know, claiming it was like the participation was through the roof.
0: Right. They screamed racism and then took it out of an area that would have benefited black-owned businesses and put it in another state. And it was, that was their answer to it. And then kind of pretended for a while that it didn't happen. You know, because when the results start coming in, you know, it's when they've been, because they've been fighting this voter ID thing. And so in areas where they've implemented voter ID and the results come in, it's like countering exactly what they have been saying would happen. And it's quite the opposite. Then they go the opposite direction. We went full circle was it Warnock in Georgia?
1: Yeah, exactly.
0: And he says, you know, I've never, at one point, because at first he's against voter ID.
1: Right.
0: Then I don't even know anyone who's against, in the Democratic Party, who's against voter ID.
1: They all are.
0: Yeah, and now he's back against voter ID. You know,
1: was there one Democrat in Congress that voted for voter ID? As Fetterman?
0: I was going to say, if it was, it was probably Fetterman, but I don't know.
1: Has any of those 10 congresspersons that have said, well, we're not going to be radical socialist?
0: Yeah.
1: How did they vote on the radical transgender movement? How did they vote on voter ID? I'd like to see.
0: But Warnock has gone complete full circle.
1: Yeah.
0: You know?
1: We are Red Eye Radio.
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17: Everyone poops. 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It's a universal truth. Even though everyone does it, almost no one wants to talk about it. Dr. Tricia Pasricha wants to change that. She's the author of a new book. It's called You've Been Pooping All Wrong. And she says there are three critical P's of pooping. The first is propulsion. 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And the last P is for pelvic floor. 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

0: We are at iRadio. excuse me. He is Eric Cronin, and I'm Gary McNamara.
1: Testing.
0: I sound like the old man.
1: I don't know. We shouldn't say that because sometimes during the fall and winter we do sound like that. So,
0: we'll take a look at some of the other Supreme Court cases following the bottom of the hour. I was going to start now, and I'm like, okay, I'm going to need more than a couple of minutes to do it.
1: Yeah.
0: The split decision on executive power, and this really goes back to these independent agencies that Congress has created.
1: Right.
0: You know, whether it's the FTC or the Fed, even the Fed.
1: Yeah.
0: And, you know, who do they report to? Because really this whole thing that there are independent agencies out there that don't report to anybody, I've always viewed as unconstitutional.
1: Yes, exactly.
0: You know, you don't get to, and I forgot what the word is before experts, but it was like, well, no, these are the experts, and the experts, you know, stay out of the politics. Well, we all know that's a bunch of horse manure.
1: Yeah. Yeah.
0: And so we will get to that. Plus the civil suit, which really I was reading Andrew McCarthy on, you know, the whole this is the Trump and the civil suit with E. Jean Carroll.
1: Yeah. Right.
0: And something about the civil law I did not know. And it shocked me a little bit.
1: All right.
0: We'll get to that coming up.
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3: Here's your Lakes 18 Storm Tracker forecast for tonight. It is all summer and all that. It's a nice night. It's warm. It's clear. It's humid. Overnight lows will be in the low 70s. Your day tomorrow, the heat warning goes into effect. We'll have a mostly sunny sky. The heat, the humidity. We're looking at high temperatures in the low 90s. The heat index should be in the low 100s. For Wednesday, the heat warning continues. Sunny, maybe the hottest day of the bunch. Also very humid with highs in the mid-90s. Heat index up around 105. Partly sunny, minor thunderstorm chance Thursday, still in the mid-90s. I'm Chief Meteorologist Bill Mack on Lexington's News Traffic and Weather Station. 97.3 FM, WVLK.
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0: And he is Eric Crowley, and I'm Gary McNamara. Welcome and good morning. Thanks so much for being here. This morning, download our Red Eye Radio app today, and you can listen when and where you choose. Just so everybody knows, whenever we look at any type of Supreme Court case, the parties that are involved in it, it doesn't matter. It doesn't matter whether it's Trump, doesn't matter whether it's a Democrat.
1: Right.
0: We look at the law. We always have. And I think anybody who's been a long time listener to the show knows that. And so when we make an analysis on the law, it's got nothing to do with Trump.
1: Right, right.
0: Just got nothing. It's got to do with the law. And when I look at the other Supreme Court case where they refuse to hear this is the $5 million suit, mm-hmm, of the E. Jean Carroll lawsuit.
1: Right.
0: Against him. They refuse to hear it. And basically, you know, it's standing that the $5 million suit is okay. And reading here from Andrew McCarthy, because this is the one thing that, because you're wondering, well, what was the legal stuff? And I think he does it in a couple of paragraphs. To be more concrete, in Carroll's case, her sexual assault allegation was a quarter century old, uncorroborated by any physical or eyewitness evidence. There was testimony that she'd given fairly contemporaneous accounts of it to a couple of friends, but there was no forensic support. She never went to police. And she wasn't even exactly sure what year it happened. She first described it in a memoir published during Trump's first term, decades after the alleged fact. To try to shore up a case that relied almost entirely on her testimony, Carroll called as witnesses two other women who claimed they had been sexually assaulted by Trump, though not to the extreme alleged by Carroll, who claimed to have been raped, a claim the jury did not find proved, though it did appear to find a serious assault involving at least digital penetration. Sorry, we got to let you know that's the case. Mm. The two other alleged victims' testimony was emotional and compelling, especially on the heels of another instance of a similar act evidence admitted by Judge Lewis Kaplan, a Clinton employee, in the infamous Access Hollywood video in which Trump was recorded bragging about being sexually aggressive with women. In many contexts, a court would not admit similar act evidence if it seemed powerful to the point of overwhelming weaker proof of the formal allegation in the case, which means in the civil case, remember, civil cases are different than a criminal case. Preponderance of evidence in a civil case, beyond a reasonable doubt in a criminal case. But in many contexts, the court would not admit similar act evidence if it seemed powerful to the point of overwhelming weaker proof of a formal allegation in the case. So in civil court, what they're saying is, if you have somebody who's suing you for some reason, but your evidence isn't good, if somebody else comes in and says that you committed an act on them, which has more credibility, that the jury can find you guilty of not the incident that isn't being adjudicated in civil court, but the case where there isn't enough evidence to convict on its own.
2: Right.
0: And that was the point of Trump's counsel. The jury could find him liable even if it wasn't convinced of Carroll's supported account, because it was inflamed by the similar act evidence, believing that Trump had a propensity to engage in sexual abuse. And he said, but I pointed out the changes in federal law in 1994. This is Andrew McCarthy. The rule of evidence that generally controls similar act evidence and so-called character evidence was supplemented by a series of rules in the federal law that eased the way for admitting such evidence in sexual abuse cases. It included this rule that said, in a civil case involving a claim for relief based on a party's alleged sexual assault or child molestation, the court may admit evidence that the party committed any other sexual assault or child molestation. And then this is now, one can question the wisdom of the rule.
2: Hmm.
0: And at that point, that's where I look at it and say, that's not a good law. Why, instead of just refusing to hear it, the details of why that law is constitutional, even in civil law. Because if civil law is a preponderance of the evidence, and you're saying that the preponderance of the evidence in that case doesn't matter, but in another case that isn't being adjudicated,
2: it can apply to this case.
0: That somehow that applies to this case, and we can take all of your money, sets up for very dangerous territory, and I believe should be viewed as unconstitutional.
2: If you talk about establishing a pattern of behavior by the accused, that's one thing, but it's nothing without the evidence, specific evidence in that particular case. If you're using the evidence from another case to support this one, and there isn't great evidence in this case, I just don't see how that applies.
0: Well, and the other thing that he pointed out, this only applies to sexual assault and child molestation.
2: Right.
0: It doesn't apply. You can't use that for any other case. And I, as a judge, I would look at that and say, you can't have that.
2: Right. Right.
0: But if it's preponderance of the evidence, and that's the legal term that you're using, yet the court itself says that you can use other cases that are not being adjudicated to make your point on this case, that has to be, I view that as being unconstitutional.
2: Yeah. Yeah, that law.
0: And,
2: yeah,
0: and I've no, yeah. And I've no, and again, got nothing to do with whether it's Trump or not.
2: Right.
0: Right. It's that legally, I view that as just a weak case.
2: Right.
0: Whew, by the way, I've gotten through a few of these cases, and my mind hasn't fried yet, because that's for me, the toughest part is going through all the legal mumbo jumbo and saying, okay, how can I explain it on the radio? Because it gets to be, I mean, it gets to be quite complicated.
2: Mm-hmm.
0: What I just said probably covered, I don't know, 30, 40 different pages of analysis that I saw today.
2: Well, that's the thing, is that you and I are reading from basically lawyers and former prosecutors who break it down. And thank goodness they're out there. Amy Howe over at SCOTUS blog, Andrew McCarthy, others who have broken down what the law is. And this is, you know, important because, again, you think about this particular case. What is it set up then? I mean, that 94 law sets up the possibility that, again, if someone wanted to frame someone, then their lawyers, their attorneys could come in and use evidence from another case. Again, if it's sexual assault or child molestation, that's what it applies to. But imagine what they could do to a person, and in this case, it's a political figure, and come in and they could do it to anybody they wanted to, as long as they could back it up with, okay, there's evidence of it happening to someone else.
0: Right. Yeah, it's and the other point that Andrew McCarthy brought up in his piece in National Review is that Trump's biggest mistake was not testifying and presenting no defense. Because in a criminal case, the jury is instructed that it may not draw a negative narrative from a defendant's choice not to testify. In a civil case, the jury is invited to conclude that if the defendant had an innocent explanation, he would have provided it in testimony.
2: Yeah.
0: So that probably also hurt him for not from the actual case. But just the overall rule, there are two things. If civil cases are a preponderance of the evidence, yet you're saying the evidence doesn't necessarily matter in that case because you can bring evidence in from other cases that are not being adjudicated, that's a problem. And having that particular law in federal civil cases just based on two separate crimes and not applying overall to all crimes would be another problem that I would look at as a judge.
2: Mm-hmm. Yeah. Yeah, it's... It just doesn't make any sense at all. It doesn't. Yeah. The burden of proof in civil law, in civil cases, has always been different. But this is vastly different when you can bring evidence from another case and use it as evidence here where the evidence in this case is lacking. I don't get that at all. Again, if you're talking about establishing behavior, that's one thing. A pattern of behavior, as long as, by my standards, you can also constitute, again, a case here with evidence in that particular case.
0: You know, and I would view E. Jean Carroll, the fact that she couldn't identify the year.
2: Right.
0: Sorry, that would have thrown it out.
2: Yeah,
0: in my opinion, because... Again, you didn't have any forensic evidence. It happened 25 years ago.
2: If you're talking about a traumatic
0: experience,
2: there's no way you would ever forget it.
0: Right.
2: I don't know how you would.
0: And so, like I said, I think the wrong decision was made there, and I think that's a problem constitutionally.
2: Mm-hmm.
0: Whether the Supreme Court wishes to look at the majority wishes to look at that or not.
2: Right.
0: That's a huge problem.
2: Yeah. Right. Yeah.
0: How it could be used, I don't know. I didn't think of an example in my head. Maybe I can come up with one. But you can't, I don't believe, whether it's civil law or criminal law, say that cases outside of it that have the stronger evidence than your case can decide your case if it's a weak case.
2: Right. Yeah, no, without, you have to have that strong case. And with the exception of, again, establishing a pattern of behavior by the accused. If they've got a pattern of behavior and look at the evidence in this case, which is strong, I'm okay with that. Some judges will say, okay, that doesn't apply. Any pattern of behavior before this doesn't apply here. But in this case, you've got a law that says with this particular type of crime that they can use that evidence even if the evidence is extremely weak in the current case.
0: Yeah.
2: That's not establishing a pattern of behavior. That's basically saying once guilty, then always guilty just by saying so.
0: Right.
2: By claiming.
0: If you had a stronger case for Carroll.
2: Yeah.
0: Whatever that would be, more evidence where it's like teetering, man, this is...
2: And witnesses then you
0: bring in other witnesses mm-hmm. that are just as strong or stronger.
2: Right.
0: You know, and again, what is that point? I don't know. But the fact that you allow that if there's weak evidence, which that case was
2: mm-hmm.
0: when it came to evidence, extremely... Basically, it was he said, she said.
2: Right.
0: Okay, well, what did we find? Well, we found more... She said over here in other cases, therefore, in civil court, you can lose millions of dollars because of it.
2: Mm-hmm, mm-hmm.
0: I just view that as unconstitutional.
2: Yeah.
0: I just do.
2: Yeah.
0: We are Red Eye Radio.
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0: We are Run It Radio. He's Eric Carling. I'm Gary McNamara. And then we have the other case, the interesting case of the FTC and the Fed and everything else, and whether the president can fire or not. And this gets into Congress setting up pseudo independent agencies. And what did they call it? It was called the rule by experts, that there are some agencies set up by Congress, even though they're a part of the executive branch, that because it is rule by experts, should remain independent from anybody. And the Supreme Court sort of said, no, I don't think so. And even in the Fed case, that isn't saying he can't fire her. It's saying you've got to go through the process before you fire her.
1: Right. Yeah.
0: So really, and by the way, did you notice yesterday some of the headlines? You read that because I woke up, was doing things around the house, out of other fires to put out yesterday, and I looked at the headlines and I'm like, oh wow, Trump lost on that. It's like,
1: right. No, all the headlines made it look like he can't fire her. They were saying no, you got to go through the process.
0: But it was like he lost, and like, and then I read it. No. I go, well, no, that's not. That's, and for people that read headlines, you know, especially on Supreme Court decisions, the tribalism to jump on and distort what the Supreme Court says at times is pretty blatant.
1: Yeah.

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7: A ruling on women's sports. I'm Deborah Valentine, Fox News. The Supreme Court is finishing out its term with several high-profile decisions expected today, including a case that will shape the future of women's sports. Fox's Kristen Goodwin.
8: The Supreme Court will decide whether Idaho and West Virginia's laws preventing transgender athletes from participating in girls' and women's school sports teams can stand. Two transgender athletes allege the measures are unconstitutional and violate Title IX, a federal law which prohibits sex discrimination in education. State officials argue athletes who are born male have a biological advantage over females on the playing field. The court's ruling is expected to impact similar laws in more than two dozen Republican-led states. The justices are also set to hand down remaining opinions on cases related to birthright citizenship and campaign finance. Kristen Goodwin, Fox News.
7: On Monday, Supreme Court justices let stand mail-in election ballots received for 5 days after Election Day if those ballots were postmarked by the Election Day. High-level meetings are set for today in Doha, Qatar, between the U.S. and Iran. Fox's Jonathan Savage reports from London.
9: Jared Kushner and Steve Witkoff lead President Trump's negotiating team, and even though there's an Iranian delegation due in Doha, Qatar, Iran says no meeting is planned. According to the foreign ministry in Tehran, the presence of the Iranian side bears no relation to the American visit. The disagreement over the existence of talks emphasizes how fragile the peace process is. The weekend saw both sides exchange airstrikes after Iran fired on two ships attempting to transit the Strait of Hormuz. Iran and the United States gave themselves 60 days to turn the Memorandum of Understanding into a lasting truce. Jonathan Savage, Fox News.
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10: Here's your Lakes 18 Storm Tracker forecast for tonight. It is all summer and all that. It's a nice night. It's warm. It's clear. It's humid. Overnight lows will be in the low 70s. Your day tomorrow, the heat warning goes into effect. We'll have a mostly sunny sky. The heat, the humidity. We're looking at high temperatures in the low 90s. The heat index should be in the low 100s. For Wednesday, the heat warning continues. Sunny, maybe the hottest day of the bunch. Also very humid with highs in the mid-90s. Heat index up around 105. Partly sunny, minor thunderstorm chance Thursday, still in the mid-90s. I'm Chief Meteorologist Bill Mack on Lexington's News Traffic and Weather Station. 97.3 FM, WVLK.
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20: If I were to ask you what makes for a good night's sleep, you'd probably say a dark, quiet room, not too many things on your mind. But every night when you go to get some Z's, how often do you really think about the temperature in your bedroom? Temperature may be one of the most underappreciated factors in sleep. That's according to the Senior Vice President of Research and Scientific Affairs at the National Sleep Foundation. We often hear about lights and screens and stress, but even modest changes in temperature and airflow can influence both how quickly you fall asleep and how deeply you stay asleep. Most experts will recommend a room temperature of 60 to 67 degrees Fahrenheit. You might also experiment with your sheets and what you actually wear to bed. Play around a bit and see what improves your sleep. You might be delightfully surprised. I'm Dr. Sanjay Gupta, helping you live a better life.
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2: This is America in the Morning from Westwood One. I'm John Trout. It's Tuesday, June 30th, 2026. Here's what's coming up on America in the Morning.
23: The Supreme Court deals President Trump a blow on elections and the Fed, but a victory on one aspect of executive power. I'm John Stolness in Washington.
24: The Nancy Pelosi Institute for Representative Democracy will launch in January. Marcela Sanchez, Washington.
2: Alec Murdoch's retrial on murder charges begins.
0: Lisa Dwyer has the story.
1: The Dow opens this morning above 52,000 for the very first time. I'm Jessica Ettinger.
3: The latest round of charges in the government's gambling investigation. I'm Mike Hempen.
4: One American condiment has become the star of the World Cup. I'm Richard Johnson.
0: All ahead on America in the Morning.

0: It's now 7 past. In 3 major decisions yesterday, the Supreme Court handed President Trump a defeat in 2 key cases, but a victory in another. John Stolness has more from Washington.
1: In a 5-4 vote, the justices ruled against the Trump administration's efforts to restrict mail-in voting, upholding a Mississippi law that allows state officials to receive mail-in ballots up to 5 days after the election. Speaking in the Oval Office, the president used the Supreme Court's ruling to stress the importance of his Save America Act, which he says is designed to ensure elections are carried out fairly.
2: Well, because of the mail-in ballot ruling, which was a little bit surprising, gives people more time to vote illegally, let's say. But the SAVE Act is even more important.
1: Critics of the legislation, however, say it restricts the ability of citizens to vote. President Trump has refused to sign a bipartisan housing bill that passed both chambers of Congress last week in an effort to force the Senate to take up the SAVE America Act. The president calls reforming elections the most important item on his agenda.
2: The SAVE America Act is exactly what it says. It's saving America from crooked elections. And the housing bill is a bill that can get approved. They worked on it long and hard. It's very bipartisan.
1: Chief Justice John Roberts and Amy Coney Barrett sided with the 3 liberal justices in that decision. In another case, the justices ruled 6-3 to give the executive branch a broader ability to fire independent government regulators for whom federal laws had protected from dismissal for political reasons. However, the justices carved out an exception for the Federal Reserve, ruling Trump could not fire Fed Governor Lisa Cook from the central bank.
2: That gives me the right, and not me, it gives a president the right to do what the president should have the right to do. And it's very interesting. It's a big ruling. It's been going on for almost 100 years.
1: Trump wanted to fire Rebecca Kelly Slaughter from the Federal Trade Commission because she disagreed with his agenda. The ruling likely affects employees across dozens of federal agencies that have historically been outside the president's ability to control. I'm John Stolness in Washington.
0: A frightening reminder of the growing danger posed by drones near busy airports. A JetBlue pilot reported striking a drone while approaching New York's JFK Airport for landing Monday morning. The aircraft did land safely, but federal authorities are now investigating exactly what happened. Ed Donahue reports.
3: JetBlue says one of its planes hit a drone. It happened as the plane was about to land at New York's Kennedy Airport.
4: We are clear to land. 1-3 left. And just quickly, I couldn't talk to approach, but we collided with a drone back there in the turn as we're coming to assault. Just wanted to pass that to you.
3: The plane landed safely and no damage was found during an inspection.
4: It hit us right above the cockpit.
3: Drones are generally allowed to fly below 400 feet. The FAA says the collision happened at around 3,000 feet. Airspace is restricted around airports and public events like the World Cup because of safety concerns. The FAA says more than 100 drone sightings are reported near airports every month, and the agency is working with law enforcement to investigate. I'm Ed Donahue.
0: 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It's 12 after. When we return on America in the Morning, convicted murderer Alec Murdoch is back in the spotlight with new developments in the fight over his murder convictions. After these messages.
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2: This is America in the Morning and a check of your national forecast. Here's AccuWeather.com meteorologist Matt Rindy.
3: Hot weather is going to remain the big story for a large part of the nation today, with widespread 90-degree readings at a few 100s in the Plain States from South Dakota and southern Minnesota, southward to Oklahoma and Texas, and then to the east into the southeast, Tennessee Valley and Great Lakes, also a few places in the Mid-Atlantic, eastern Pennsylvania and New Jersey, with AccuWeather real field temperatures well into the 100s for many locations. These temperatures will largely hold in place through the plains for the rest of the week, including Independence Day, and also expand in intensity in areas farther east. On the edge of this heat, there'll be some showers and thunderstorms developing over the portions of the Great Lakes from southeast Minnesota into Wisconsin, and then carrying eastward through Canada into New York and New England. A few of the storms could be heavy and gusty, producing damaging winds along with some downpours. Rainfall in New England will also keep temperatures in the low to mid 80s. A few more strong to severe thunderstorms will also develop today in parts of West Texas into eastern New Mexico and then northward to southern Nebraska. These storms can also contain damaging winds and heavy rain, but also large hail. The Gulf Coast will support a few showers and thunderstorms this afternoon and evening from southeast Texas into Florida. Some of the storms in central Florida could produce drenching rainfall. And after a cool rain and mountain snow yesterday, there will be a milder trend in the northern Rockies and northwest generally, but there could still be a few showers and afternoon thunderstorm or two from Wyoming into Idaho and Montana. That's the weather across America. It's going to be quite hot and humid with sunshine in Indianapolis, Indiana, with a record-tying high of 97. Orlando, Florida will have sun and clouds and a drenching thunderstorm or two and a high of 92. That's the nation's weather. I'm AccuWeather.com meteorologist Matt Rindy.
2: 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I'm John Trout. A top congressional leader launches a new effort. Marcella Sanchez explains.
4: Former House Speaker Nancy Pelosi is partnering with the University of California, Berkeley, to form a new nonpartisan academic institute dedicated to strengthening democracy. The Nancy Pelosi Institute for Representative Democracy will launch in January, where Pelosi will also co-teach a course on Congress. In addition, the Institute will have an exhibit chronicling her career. The Democrat has represented San Francisco for nearly 40 years and is not seeking re-election. She's also served two stints as House Speaker and is the first woman to hold that title. Marcela Sanchez, Washington.
2: Alec Murdaugh's bid for a retrial is drawing renewed attention as the latest courtroom battle unfolds. Lisa Dwyer is following the case.
5: Alec Murdaugh's retrial on murder charges and the shooting deaths of his wife and son in 2021 has begun with a pretrial hearing after the South Carolina Supreme Court overturned his murder convictions and life sentence. As to whether the defense can test DNA material found under Murdaugh's wife's fingernails, defense attorney Jim Griffin.
6: We've agreed to pay for it. And just background information.
7: I'm going to let you pay for it.
5: Murdaugh's defense team wanted Murdaugh to be allowed to wear a suit. The state objected. Defense attorney Dick Harpootlian says they might renew the motion because it could affect the jury.
8: Parading him around in a jumpsuit shackled like an animal impact their view.
5: Murdaugh was also denied the ability to use a laptop in his cell. Judge Deborah McCaslin.
7: No other inmate has a laptop in their cell.
5: Supervised in a conference room is okay. I'm Lisa Dwyer.
2: It's 18 after. Fed Governor Lisa Cook will remain in her position despite President Trump's outlook when America in the Morning returns after these messages.
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2: 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You're with America in the Morning. Now, 20 after. On this, the final day of the month, here's CNBC's Jessica Ettinger with Tuesday Business.
15: Wall Street opens this morning for the final trading day of June, the final trading day of the second quarter and of the first half of the year, too. And the Dow opens this morning for the first time ever above 52,000, fresh record high. It rose 300 points yesterday, led higher by new Dow member, Google and YouTube parent Alphabet. It replaced Verizon. The NASDAQ popped 500 points yesterday. The S&P 500 index and the NASDAQ each broke five-day losing streaks. Comcast splitting into two separate businesses, Comcast Cable and NBC Universal.
16: The company announcing plans to split into two independent publicly traded companies. They will spin off NBC Universal. Will also include theme parks and Peacock and the Bravo network, not to mention NBC itself, because of the performance of Comcast stock. You give both of these companies their own balance.

0: counsel is incredibly valuable and more available to somebody who maybe wants to acquire, or they themselves can scale up Peacock.
1: The Supreme Court ruled that Fed Governor Lisa Cook can stay in her job for now, with President Trump blocked from firing her. He had sought to move her off of the Federal Reserve as he pressures the members to vote for lower interest rates.
2: Chief Justice Roberts, writing for only a 5-4 majority, the injunction could stand because Governor Cook had not been afforded any process by the administration before being removed. That is, she hadn't had an opportunity to respond to the allegations against her. I think one thing that will give substantial reassurance to people at the Fed, some sort of process is required. You can't just say, I think you've done something bad, you're out.
1: That's Harvard Law's Daniel Tarullo on CNBC. In a different case, the Supreme Court ruled in favor of President Trump, letting U.S. presidents fire independent regulators. It ruled for the president in a case with the Federal Trade Commission. On today's watch list, we get earnings from Nike, the latest on home prices and new consumer confidence data. Plus, we get new numbers on job opportunity and labor turnover.
3: Interesting data for tomorrow at this time. CNBC's Jessica Ettinger. It's 24 after. In sports, from the World Cup, Morocco has beat Netherlands on penalties to reach the World Cup 2026 last 16. When we return on America in the Morning, how do you top the World Cup? With a condiment visitors to the U.S. are going crazy for. That and more after these messages.
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3: Back on America in the Morning, it's 26 after. Two former NBA players are charged in a gambling scandal, Mike Hampen reports.
15: Former NBA players Malik Beasley and Ed Davis have been indicted in the latest round of charges in the government's gambling investigation. Prosecutors say while Beasley was playing for the Bucks in 2024, he agreed to tailor his performance based on betting trends in those games. Six people were named in the indictment. It says Davis, who has been out of the NBA since 2022, was among those placing bets on Beasley's performance. Authorities say the scheme involved hundreds of thousands of dollars. In April, former NBA player Damon Jones became the first person to plead guilty in a gambling sweep that led to the arrests of more than 30 people. I'm Mike Hempen.
3: Venezuelans continue to comb through more ruins of

0: buildings toppled by last week's powerful back-to-back earthquakes. Relief organizations say the first 72 hours after a natural disaster is the most crucial time period for rescues, though survival can be extended if people have access to food and water. With the death toll now at 1,700, thousands more are still missing. In another development, a 4.6 magnitude aftershock rumbled through the disaster zone in Venezuela. Facing criticism that authorities have done too little too slowly, government officials aggressively promoted their recovery and rescue efforts, with police and military officers handing out cans of tuna and crackers to hungry displaced people in and around Caracas. What's topping the World Cup? America in the Morning's Rich Johnson reports.
1: The top American item that is causing a craze and even a TSA warning is ranch dressing.
2: That's good.
3: Oh, my God.
2: Now I know why you love it.
3: That combo is genuinely phenomenal.
1: The combination of buttermilk, mayo, garlic, onions, and herbs was invented by a plumbing contractor working in remote Alaska in 1949. Steve Henson eventually started serving it on salads at his Dude Ranch in Santa Barbara, California, a property he named Hidden Valley Ranch. Some Americans are loving the Euro obsession with the ranch and its healing powers.
4: Why are we having expensive diplomatic meetings with Europe when we could just be handing out ranch packets?
1: And it's those packets that suddenly ranch-obsessed Europeans need to know about.
5: How do we bring this American nectar back to Sweden?
6: Y'all know it comes in powdered packets, right?
5: Excuse me?
1: Well, packets aside, the TSA has actually issued an alert to Europeans to tell them that ranch dressing is considered a liquid, so those bottles of ranch need to go in checked luggage. Bottom line, don't be like this guy.
7: I'm sorry, but is that a liter of ranch dressing?
8: Yes, it is.
7: Did you enjoy your stay in the U.S.?
8: Yes, thank you. Although I gain a bit of the FIFA 15.
1: Of course, the English guy in the video looks more like he picked up the FIFA 50. I'm Richard Johnson.
0: And the games continue. America in the Morning for Tuesday, June 30th, 2026, is produced by Tom Cusick. I'm John Trout. This is Westwood One.
9: Here's your Lakes 18 Storm Tracker forecast for tonight. It is all summer and all that. It's a nice night. It's warm. It's clear. It's humid. Overnight lows will be in the low 70s. Your day tomorrow, the heat warning goes into effect. We'll have a mostly sunny sky. The heat, the humidity. We're looking at high temperatures in the low 90s. The heat index should be in the low 100s. For Wednesday, the heat warning continues. Sunny, maybe the hottest day of the bunch. Also very humid with highs in the mid-90s. Heat index up around 105. Partly sunny, minor thunderstorm chance Thursday, still in the mid-90s. I'm Chief Meteorologist Bill Mack on Lexington's News Traffic and Weather Station. 97.3 FM, WVLK.
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0: Wood One. I'm John Trout. Among the stories we're covering this half hour:
19: President Trump touts the importance of the Save America Act after the Supreme Court rules against his desire to restrict mail-in ballots. I'm John Stolness in Washington.
20: The High Court has dramatically expanded presidential power. Sagar Magani, Washington.
21: A man with the same name and party as a Republican incumbent is eligible to run in Alaska's Senate race. I'm Jennifer King.
22: While Jefferson penned the Declaration, I drove the debate, won the votes, and dared to speak when others hesitated.
23: Which founding father is that? We've got a patriotic quiz coming up. I'm Joan Jones.
0: That and more after these messages.
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0: 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A check of the nation's weather with AccuWeather.com meteorologist Matt Rindy. What do you have, Matt?
29: The Northern Rockies and Northwest generally had a cool rain with mountain snow yesterday. Today there will be a trend of warmer weather, but there could still be a few showers and an afternoon thunderstorm or two from Wyoming into Idaho and Montana. Scattered showers will also develop in parts of Washington. Otherwise, the rest of the West will be dry with sunshine. Temperatures this afternoon will be near, even a little below, historical averages. temperatures with 70s and 80s in the northern parts of California and Utah, and just over 100 in the southwest deserts. But the hot weather remains the big story, as a large part of the nation today will have widespread 90-degree readings and a few 100s through the Plain States from South Dakota to Minnesota, southward to Oklahoma and Texas, and then to the east in the southeast Tennessee Valley and Great Lakes. A few places also will hit 90s in the Middle Atlantic into eastern Pennsylvania and New Jersey. AccuWeather real field temperatures will be well into the 100s for most locations. These temperatures will largely hold in place in the plains for the rest of the week, including Independence Day, while also increasing in intensity in areas farther east. On the edge of the heat, there will be some shower and thunderstorm activity over portions of the Great Lakes from southeast Minnesota into Wisconsin, and then carrying eastward through Canada into New York and New England. A few of the storms could be heavy and gusty with damaging winds, along with some downpours. The rainfall in New England will also keep temperatures in the low to mid-80s. A few more strong to severe thunderstorms will develop again today in parts of West Texas into eastern New Mexico and northward to Nebraska, which could also contain damaging winds, heavy rain, and also some large hail. The Gulf Coast will have some shower and thunderstorm activity from southeast Texas into Florida. That's the nation's weather. I'm AccuWeather.com meteorologist Matt Rindy.
0: 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I'm John Trout. The U.S. Supreme Court on Tuesday ruled against President Trump's desire to restrict mail-in voting, with more key decisions due later this morning. John Stolness has the latest from Washington.
19: Chief Justice John Roberts and Amy Coney Barrett sided with the three liberal justices in a 5-4 decision to refuse the Trump administration's desire to restrict how states conduct mail-in balloting. Trump has long claimed mail-in voting offers the potential for fraud, although the administration has not been able to prove that in court. Speaking in the Oval Office, the president once again urged Congress to take up his Save America Act, which he says will help make elections safer by banning mail-in voting in most cases.
1: That was a ruling that was, I think it was very detrimental to honest elections. But it is what it is. Basically, they're keeping it a little bit the way it is now.
19: Democrats like House Minority Leader Hakeem Jeffries lauded the Supreme Court's decision.
2: Voting by mail has never been a partisan issue until Donald Trump decided to peddle conspiracy theories related to his own failures to win back in 2020.
19: Trump has thus far refused to sign into law a bipartisan housing bill passed by Congress in an attempt to pressure enough Democrats to take up his Save America Act. House Speaker Mike Johnson sent the housing bill to the president's desk Monday, starting a 10-day clock for the president to sign it before it immediately becomes law. But he also urged the Senate to move forward with the Save America Act in order to avoid a contentious process.
3: To my colleagues, whomever is thinking that stopping the worst of House Republicans to make Americans safer right now and to bring down the cost of living, impeding that progress just because stubborn Senate Democrats won't do the job of the American people is self-defeating. It doesn't make any sense.
19: The court yesterday also gave the presidency greater leverage in firing independent government regulators for political reasons, although it did carve out an exception for the Federal Reserve, blocking his ability to fire Fed Governor Lisa Cook in a 6-3 ruling. Later this morning, the High Court will rule on whether everyone born in America should automatically receive birthright citizenship, potentially upending a key staple of citizenship since just after the Civil War.
1: I think it's very bad for our nation. We're the only nation that does it. No other nation does that birthright citizenship. No, not even close. Some did it, they ended it. It's tremendously destructive.
19: Rulings on whether districts can authorize bans on high school transgender athletes, as well as campaign finance rules determining how much money candidates can spend, will also be released later this morning. I'm John Stolness in Washington.
0: An unusual election battle in Alaska is shaping up, where two candidates with the exact same name are now set to appear on the same U.S. Senate primary ballot. The state's highest court says that's perfectly legal, as we learn from correspondent Jennifer King.
21: It's a tale of two Dan Sullivans. A man with the same name and party as a Republican incumbent is eligible to run in Alaska's Senate race after the state's Supreme Court ruled that both men can be in the August primary. Daniel S. Sullivan is the junior U.S. Senator for Alaska. Dan J. Sullivan is a retired teacher from Petersburg. Alaska's Division of Elections kicked the challenger off the ballot, saying he was running in bad faith to draw votes away from the incumbent. But but the high court affirmed a state court judge who found the division had abused its discretion. The division has been ordered to solve the issue of how the challenger should be differentiated on the ballot. In Alaska, the top four vote-getters, regardless of party, advanced to the November general election. I'm Jennifer King.
0: More than 100 Venezuelans deported from the U.S. are now missing after arriving back home just hours before back-to-back earthquakes struck last week. Families are desperate for answers as search efforts continue. Correspondent Lisa Dwyer has the latest.
4: Survivors say that more than 100 people just deported from the United States were being held in a hotel in La Guaira when earthquakes struck Venezuela, setting off a scramble to find survivors and bodies buried in the rubble. A deportation flight from Miami arrived in Venezuela hours before Wednesday's earthquakes. 58-year-old Lisbeth Portillo says she escaped the rubble with about 20 other deportees. Portillo says they walked a great distance to a National Guard building, where she was able to call her husband in the United States, who then called their children in Venezuela, who then picked her up. I'm Lisa Dwyer.
0: It's 17 before the hour. When we return on America in the Morning, more fallout from Monday's Supreme Court decisions, and the new old tech guy Chuck Palm has this.
5: Bipartisan coalitions stop data centers.
0: That and more after these messages.
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0: Welcome back. You're with America in the Morning. Now 15 till. I'm John Trout. Correspondent Sagar Magani reports the Supreme Court has handed Donald Trump a big win and a few losses in new rulings yesterday, with more expected today.
32: As its term winds down, the Supreme Court has handed President Trump a big win with a few losses. The High Court has dramatically expanded presidential power, upholding the president's firings of independent federal agency board members. But there was a big exception. In a separate case, it blocked his bid to remove Federal Reserve Governor Lisa Cook. The justices also rejected a Trump-led challenge by ruling states can count late-arriving mail ballots. The court earlier said it will not take up the president's push to throw out a $5 million verdict against him in the E. Jean Carroll sexual assault case. Sagar Magani, Washington.
0: Europe's record heat has had an unexpected consequence as Paris mortuaries leave families in distress. Correspondent Karen Shamas reports.
13: Parisian mortuaries are overwhelmed as a record-breaking heat wave has left funeral directors struggling to find space for bodies. With a surge in heat-related deaths beginning from mid-June, France is counting the human cost of the heat wave, particularly among the elderly. Sahaya Hertelli, a mortuary owner, says he receives hundreds of calls daily, but has no room left. He told the AP funeral directors have no other solution but to place bodies directly in sealed coffins. Last week, deaths exceeded 1,200 on Wednesday, compared to 900 on an average day, and rose to 1,400 on Thursday and Friday, when temperatures were at their height. France's public health agency expects these numbers to rise as more death certificates are processed. I'm Karen Chamas.
0: Back here at home, National Weather Service Prediction Center meteorologist Scott Klebauer says extreme heat will impact parts of the U.S. this week.
15: Especially by Wednesday, we'll start seeing it really impact areas of like the Ohio Valley through the mid-Atlantic and into the Northeast. And it looks like the main, like the primary time frame for like the most extreme heat will be on Thursday and Friday.
0: Meteorologist Scott Klebauer with the National Weather Service Prediction Center. Well, the Princess of Wales took a hike to promote a cancer charity. Kevin Carr has details.
16: This weekend, Catherine, Princess of Wales, took a journey to raise money for the organization that helped her on her own cancer journey. On Sunday, Catherine posted a message on social media after completing the arduous Three Peaks Challenge, raising money for the Marsden Cancer Charity.
17: Lots of people have asked me why I'm doing this challenge, and partly it's personal. I'm so grateful to be here, to be strong enough to walk these hills. But more importantly, it's to give something back and acknowledge really all the incredible work going on up and down this country.
16: The Three Peaks Challenge involves hiking the UK's three highest mountains, Ben Nevis in Scotland, Scafell Pike in England, and Snowdon Massif in Wales. The challenge is to be done over the course of 24 hours and involves a combined vertical ascent of 3,064 meters, or just over 10,000 feet. The Marsden Cancer Charity is a specialist cancer center in Chelsea, West London. Catherine was treated there in 2024 after she was diagnosed. In a statement from Kensington Palace, Catherine said she wants to, quote, explore life beyond a diagnosis. I'm Kevin Carr.
0: As data centers continue expanding across the country, the pushback is growing just as fast. Community groups and environmental advocates say the massive facilities strain power grids, consume valuable land and water, and change the character of neighborhoods. More on the growing debate from the new old tech guy, Chuck Palm.
18: More than 800 opposition groups are active across 49 states, and they're all in opposition to AI data centers. But here's a twist. This isn't a typical political coalition. It's true, AI needs a physical home. And that home is a warehouse the size of several football fields, running 24/7, drinking as much water as a small city, and some say, quietly driving up your electric bill. In the first quarter of this year alone, 75 data center projects worth $130 billion have been stopped cold. The complaints seem to be everywhere. Spiking utility bills, water depletion, round-the-clock noise, and the gut sense that their communities are subsidizing tech billionaires in exchange for almost no long-term jobs. If this pattern seems familiar, remember the cell tower wars? The same coalition and the same playbook. Back then, keep that antenna off my street, and today, keep your server farm out of my county. And the catch-22 is the same. There are no cell phones without towers, and without data centers, there's no AI. 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I'm Chuck Palm.
0: Music executives and celebrities say goodbye to industry icon Clive Davis. Here's correspondent Ed Donahue.
20: Pop royalty attended the funeral for music executive Clive Davis. Kenny G played a mournful sax solo. Bruce Springsteen said Davis was not the most humble person in the music business.
22: Clive was big and bombastic and brave and full of ideas and just believed.
20: Davis died at his Manhattan apartment at the age of 94. Dionne Warwick told the story about how Davis urged her to work with Barry Manilow in the 70s. She initially resisted. Clive Davis gave Alicia Keys her start.
23: You never asked me to shrink. You always asked me to expand.
20: Jennifer Hudson was in tears after singing a song from another artist whose career was launched by Clive Davis, Whitney Houston.
1: We love you, Clive.
20: I'm Ed Donahue.
0: Boulder, Colorado football coach and Pro Football Hall of Famer Deion Sanders says he feels like his old self again a year after robotic bladder surgery for cancer. And now he's endorsing the procedure.
2: I consider myself cancer-free, but I'm thankful. In a way, I'm not, if I pull my shirt up, you don't see, I'm not mostly scarred. I'm not, you know, my body's not flawed. I'm not embarrassed by anything that transpired. I'm elated by everything that transpired. And it's so many more people out there could be blessed like I did.
0: There's Deion Sanders. Sports on America in the Morning is sponsored by Robinhood. Your money, your move. Robert Workman has the Tuesday report.
3: World Cup 2026 on Monday in the knockout round. Brazil rallied for 2 second-half goals to take down Japan 2-1 in Houston. Paraguay ousted Germany on penalties in Foxborough after an apparent German winning goal in extra time was overturned by VAR. And last night, Morocco booted the Netherlands on PKs in Guadalupe, Mexico. So two of the top 10 teams coming into the tournament are out. Three more games today. The U.S. faces Bosnia-Herzegovina tomorrow in Santa Clara. Baseball, the Rangers beat the Guardians 6-3 for their fifth straight win. Cameron Cawley tripled in the seventh inning for his first big league hit, then scored the go-ahead run. Well done, Meat. Red Sox ripped the Nationals 6-3. Wilson Contreras and Caleb Durbin went deep in the first inning. Boston has won 5 in a row. Tigers pounced on the Yankees 7-3. New York has lost 5 straight. Blue Jays shaded the Mets 2-1. George Springer led off the bottom of the first inning with a little league homer. A fly ball to left that bounced past Juan Soto and rolled to the wall where center fielder A.J. Ewing booted it as Springer just circled the bases. Mariners whipped the Angels 6-2. Oh, to be young again. Cole Young homered twice. Seiya Suzuki's walk-off RBI single pushed the Cubs past the Padres 3-2.
4: So I just knew going into that at-bat, you know, I need to pick one pitch, then my spot, and in that at-bat, there's only going to be that one pitch, so don't miss it.
3: Marlins topped the Rockies 10-7. Sandy Alcantara went 6-0 in the month of June. Dodgers drilled the A's 9-4. Shohei Ohtani mashed a three-run tater. Max Muncy also went deep. Now, that's L.A.'s Max Muncy, who batted 7th and played 3rd base. Not to be confused with Max Muncy, who played 3rd base and batted 7th for the Athletics. Sometimes you can't even tell the players with a scorecard. That's Tuesday Sports.
0: Thank you, sir. It's 7 till. 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
0: Welcome back. You're with America in the Morning. It's 5 till. One governor says taxpayers deserve answers over deadly fentanyl shipments. Here's Jennifer King.
9: Authorities in New Mexico are demanding accountability after learning that federal drug enforcement agents repeatedly allowed shipments of fentanyl to flow into drug-plagued communities between 2023 and 2025 in a bid to build bigger cases.
10: We're outraged. This is a stunning failure by the federal government.
9: New Mexico Governor Michelle Lujan Grisham spoke at a news conference with state and local law enforcement leaders.
10: The DEA stood silently by and watched thousands of fentanyl pills get distributed with no arrests, no effort.
9: Whistleblower David Howell told the Associated Press the strategy amounted to a gamble with public safety and may have violated Justice Department rules. The state is launching a criminal investigation, and the governor says they may also seek civil damages.
0: There's Jennifer King reporting. And America celebrates 250 pop quiz. Here's Joan Jones.
11: Quick, answer me this. Who were the three founding fathers that also signed the Declaration of Independence? I'll give you two, Benjamin Franklin and John Adams. Can you name the third? Okay, here's a hint.
12: When Congress called upon me to draft our Declaration of Independence, I had but days to put quill to parchment and the weight of centuries pressing on my shoulders. When the ink dried, the world shifted. Every word was a step into the unknown.
11: If you said Thomas Jefferson, you were right. They were the only three founding fathers serving in the Continental Congress when the Declaration of Independence was adopted July 4th, 1776. The three men had been appointed by Congress to craft the document, with Jefferson writing it and the two others editing and polishing it. That kind of history you may not have heard since high school. So, to test your knowledge during this 250th celebration of our nation, the State Department has posted a quiz of our founders, along with other timely video resources. You can find them at stories.state.gov. Okay, one more quiz question. Who negotiated an alliance with France during the Revolution? And I'll give you a hint here, too. He's also known for capturing lightning from the sky with a kite.
14: I signed my name to our Declaration of Independence, knowing full well it might be my death warrant. We must all hang together. We shall most assuredly hang separately.
11: You guessed it. Benjamin Franklin. Here's that web address again. It's stories.state.gov. Celebrating our nation's 250th anniversary, I'm Joan Jones for America in the Morning.
0: That's our show for today, Tuesday, June 30th, 2026. America in the Morning is produced by Tom Cusick. I'm John Trout. This is Westwood One.
27: 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It's the child who can't pay attention or sit still in school, right? 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
0: The U.S. and Iran are talking again.
2: I'm Dave Anthony, Fox News. The Iran and Sinns say won't be direct negotiations after fighting and flared up for days ahead of this.
3: The meeting in Doha is going to be perhaps important, perhaps not. We're going to find out.
2: President Trump says the goal remains. Iran can't have a nuclear weapon.
4: High-level talks will take place today in Doha, Qatar, aimed at advancing the memorandum of understanding between the United States and Iran. U.S. Special Envoys Kushner and Witkoff will be in attendance and are expected to meet directly with the Qatari Prime Minister, according to a diplomat familiar with the talks. Technical talks about the MOU are then scheduled to take place on Wednesday.
2: Fox's Trey Yingston, Tel Aviv. Rescuers keep digging in double earthquake-ravaged Venezuela, still hoping to find survivors, and more Americans are helping.
13: 130 Marines arrived in the hardest-hit city of La Guaira. Their goal is to open the port so badly needed supplies can reach those who need it. This as the U.S. State Department announces that it's increasing its humanitarian aid to $300 million to get supplies to the worst-hit areas.
2: Fox's Nate Foy in La Guaira. The number of deaths in Venezuela tops 1,700. The Supreme Court wraps up its term today with final four decisions, including long-anticipated rulings on transgender athletes playing in girls and women's sports and birthright citizenship. The day after the court upset the president with another ruling that allows states to count mail-in ballots postmarked by Election Day that arrive after.
15: President Trump calls the ruling surprising, adding it makes the Save America Act more important.
3: That was a ruling that was, I think it was very detrimental to honest elections, but it is what it is.
15: The Save America Act would restrict the use of mail-in ballots while adding proof of citizenship and voter ID requirements for voters. A handful of Senate Republicans opposed the measure, arguing against the limits for vote-by-mail options and concerns over federal overreach.
2: That's Sharon Halpern. 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
18: That heat's going to be out there for one more day.
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26: 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Just click listen, then swipe right and hear the latest news updates on your time. 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
2: A win for Republicans in Colorado. The state Supreme Court rejected congressional redistricting ballot initiatives, not for this year, but for 2028 and 2030, that aimed to help elect three more Democrats to the House. Virginia's Supreme Court had ruled earlier against congressional redistricting for 2026 after voters approved new maps there that could have helped Democrats win four more House seats in Virginia. Today in Colorado, it's primary day.
17: U.S. Senator Michael Bennett is running against State Attorney General Phil Weiser for the Democratic nomination for governor. During his campaign, Weiser's been highlighting his many lawsuits against the Trump administration. Senator John Hickenlooper's fending off a primary challenge from Julie Gonzalez, who's backed by the Denver chapter of the Democratic Socialists of America. In the 8th Congressional District, the DSA is neutral on Manny Rutinel. This is Republican Congressman Gabe Evans' district currently. He told the Fox News Rundown podcast,
20: "Democrats have made Colorado an unsafe, expensive, poorly run disaster."
17: In the 1st Congressional District, the Denver DSA has backed Milot Kiros, who is challenging incumbent Representative Diana DeGette. Jessica Rosenthal, Fox News.
2: President Trump has nominated the acting labor secretary to take the job formally. Keith Sonderling has been leading the Labor Department since Lori Chavez-DeRemer resigned in April. On Wall Street, stock futures are rising modestly the day after big gains. The Nasdaq surged up 522 points. The Dow rose 306 to a new record high, closing over 52,000 for the first time. Drama at soccer's World Cup.
22: Ismaël Sabari can win the penalty shootout for Morocco with this kick.
2: It came down to that on Fox last night. So Morocco beat and eliminated the Netherlands in the shootout to advance to the round of 16. Paraguay also knocked out Germany in a match that came down to penalty kicks. Brazil beat Japan 2-1 to also advance. I'm Dave Anthony, Fox News.
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2: This is the hottest we've been since last August. The summer heat wave in full swing Tuesday, Wednesday, and Thursday. Highs in the low to mid-90s. In the heat index, every day above 100, possibly in the 105 to as high as 110 range. An extreme heat warning in effect all 3 days. Take it easy and stay hydrated. I'm meteorologist Tom Ackerman with your LEX18 Storm Tracker forecast on Lexington's news traffic and weather station, 97.3 FM WVLK.
19: Right now, we have partly cloudy skies, a little bit of sunshine, not sunshine, but daylight out there, and 73 at your official weather station, 97.3 FM, WVLK, and 590 AM, as we check Lexington traffic from the Scheller Automotive Traffic Center. Once again, here's MJ.
21: No delays to report at this time. Traffic is light. We still have that closure at Cherry Bark Drive between Southland Drive and Rosemont Garden. That road is still closed to through traffic for major utility work. I'm MJ, and that's your traffic.

0: Hey, good morning. Welcome, welcome, welcome. Last day of June. Can you imagine? How did that happen? How did we get here? That's what I want to know. Mercy. We are sponsored by Landscaper's Corner with the largest selection of topsoil, mulch, and natural stone at the one and only Landscaper's Corner location on Old Frankfort Pike, 1305 to be precise. And let's see, today is Social Media Day. That's what we need. More attention to social media. More time to waste, right? It's also National Meteor Watch Day. 4 days, by the way, to Independence Day. In case you haven't noticed, we'll check our list of guests a little bit later. But right now, time for a stupid criminal story. This man in Scotland making headlines after telling a court he needs his pet bearded dragon by his side to complete his sentence in prison, not his verbal sentence. His name is Terry O'Shea, wouldn't you know? He's 38 years old. He was convicted of dangerous driving, but before starting his required meetings with social workers, his lawyer identified his bearded dragon, Mishu, as an emotional support animal. I think I may have sat next to this guy on an airplane one time. I don't know. Here's what Terry said. We don't go anywhere without each other, and apparently it's because Mishu helps prevent him from getting agitated. Yeah, his iguana keeps him from getting agitated. The court has delayed sentencing while a psychiatrist or a psychiatric report is complete, and there's no word yet on whether Mishu will officially be allowed to attend. That sounds like the biggest bunch of horse hockey or lizard hockey that I ever heard. How about you? Okay. Now some real stuff. Let's talk about the weather, of course. Weather is in the news and will be the news this week. First heat wave of the year in full swing with highs in the low to mid-90s, according to Tom Ackerman, and the heat index topping out at around 100 to as high as 105, maybe even 110 through the middle of the week. This is the hottest we've been since last August. An extreme heat warning is in effect today through Thursday. Limit outdoor activity during the peak heat of the day and check on friends and family if they don't have air conditioning. The heat hangs with us into Independence Day, unfortunately. It will back off slightly with an increasing chance for scattered showers and storms. City of Lexington upgraded the previous activation of its heat plan to phase 3 amid an extreme heat warning issued by the National Weather Service. According to the city, the threshold for phase 3 activation occurs during a heat emergency when NWS issues, National Weather Service, issues a warning expected to last 3 or more days. Temperatures are expected to reach the 90s with the heat indexes into the triple digits through the work week. At this stage, a partner organization of the city, Office of Homelessness Prevention and Intervention, will operate cooling stations, and Lextrand will offer free fixed routes to those cooling stations. Outreach teams will also be distributing supplies and assisting the public in accessing stations and shaded areas. Also, remember to check on your friends, especially those who may be a bit older. City waste collection will begin an hour earlier all this week due to the heat advisory. Residential collection begins at 4:30 a.m. and commercial collection at 3:30 a.m. Place carts on the curb the night before your collection day, with the exception of Friday. If you have a collection on Friday schedule, that is a holiday for the city. That will be picked up on Wednesday, 2 days early. Be sure and take out your garbage tomorrow night before you go to bed. Office of Homelessness Prevention, again, as open cooling stations. Those locations are at Arbor Youth Services, Lexington Rescue Mission, Mountain Comprehensive Care Center, New Life Day Center, New Vista Drop-In Center, Nathaniel Mission, and Recovery Cafe in Lexington. The heat index, of course, forecast to go up to 105. The Division of Emergency Management encourages all residents to take precautions when outdoors, especially using the late morning, during the late morning through afternoon. The very young, the elderly, and those with medical conditions are particularly vulnerable to heat-related illnesses and should seek shelter from the extreme heat. More information about handling extreme heat is available from the Lexington Emergency Management website, and that is BeReadyLexington.com/extreme-heat. So be careful out there, because it is going to be not just hot, but dangerously so.
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0: Here's the question of the day. At 619, what is America best in the world at? Are we best in the world at anything? We used to be best in the world at virtually everything. Movies, television, technology, innovation, sports, something else, what? Yesterday, our question was big spread for Andy Beshear in the New York Times. As of today, do you give him much of a chance to get the Democratic presidential nomination in 2028? 54% of you said no, 25% said he has a decent chance to get the nomination, 14% said it's 50-50, wide open, 7% said a small chance, a small chance. Time right now is 6:20 at 97.3 FM, WBLK. Here's who we've got lined up for you, Dr. Ryan Stanton at 6:45-ish. Our emergency room doctor in the 7 o'clock hour, Emily Wilhoit, back from vacation. Yay! She'll have sports for you. 7:40, James Mason, the Kentucky Technado. And at 8:40, Mexico pushes back the deadline for mandatory mobile phone registry, policing linking cell numbers to personal identities to prevent crime. We'll get to down and dirty on that from our friend Jonathan Savage. I'm going to ask him about this guy who I'm sure he knows because he's, you know, from Scotland, who has the iguana that he has to

lawmakers, including State Senator Andrew Brenner, have expressed concerns about potential voter fraud with late ballots, despite audits proving no widespread fraud in Ohio. Brenner, the creator of SB 293, stands by the policy, believing it will enhance election integrity and ensure timely election results. Okay? All right. And Comcast planning to spin off NBC Universal and Sky into a standalone entity due to the increasingly competitive media and telecom landscapes. The decision to separate the businesses was driven by the belief that future success for each business will depend on focus, speed, and strategic flexibility. The split is not about separating what was built, but about positioning the businesses for greater focus, agility, and the ability to capitalize on opportunities. Any of this make any sense? Comcast board considered three questions before deciding on the split: whether the businesses can stand alone, have a clear capital allocation path, and if it's the right time, with the answer being yes to all counts. Separation of Comcast Cable and NBCU Sky expected to occur in mid-2027, according to a former CFO of Comcast. So get ready for that. Archdiocese of San Francisco filing for Chapter 11 bankruptcy due to numerous claims of child sexual abuse allegedly committed by priests. When is this going to be taken care of? When is this going to end? Catholic Archbishop stated that the bankruptcy reorganization is a result of over 500 civil lawsuits filed against the Archdiocese under state law AB 218. He clarified the bankruptcy filing would only cover the legal entity known as the Roman Catholic Archbishop of San Francisco, a corporation sole, and affect the diocese's parishes, schools, and other entities. The Archdiocese had previously settled claims under a 2022 state law by selling excess property and by using insurance funds to pay about $68 million to approximately 100 plaintiffs. Attorney Jeff Anderson criticized his decision of the Archbishop to file for Chapter 11 bankruptcy, stating that it shows the Archbishop's priority is secrecy and self-protection. Over 100 Venezuelan immigrants are missing after the hotel they were staying at collapsed in back-to-back earthquake hours after being deported to their home country from the United States. The deportation flight flying out of Miami landed in Venezuela on Wednesday, dropping off 146 Venezuelans, according to the deportation flight tracker. They were sent to a hotel to stay temporarily, a hotel among those that bore the brunt of the 7.2 to 7.5 magnitude earthquakes that leveled buildings across the country. Horrible, isn't it? Just horrible. Dunkin' has released a limited edition Eagle Cup in honor of America's upcoming 250th birthday. Yay! Gotta have one. The Eagle Cup holds 24 ounces, features a clear base, and has a sculpted eagle lid for a patriotic beverage experience. 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All right, here's the three-day forecast. I got to have one. I just got to have one. Here's the three-day forecast. Hot, hot, hot. Partly sunny, gradually becoming more sunny, 93.
heat index of 103.

0: Tonight, mostly clear, 73. Wednesday, sunny and hot, high 94, heat index of 102. Thursday, sunny and hot, high of 95. And Friday, 40% chance of showers and storms. That'll be after 2, otherwise sunny and hot, 94. For Independence Day, Saturday, 30% chance of showers and storms, mainly after 2. A little relief, not a lot, but it's going to be 91 on Independence Day. Sunday, a 50% chance of showers, otherwise mostly sunny and 89. And on Monday, 40% chance of showers and storms, otherwise mostly sunny and 87. And right now, it is partly cloudy and 73 at your official weather station, 97.3 FM WVLK and 590 AM. 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
2: Delays to report at this time. Traffic is light. We do have a closure at Longview Drive between Clays Mill Road and Harrodsburg Road. You've got one lane blocked there for waterline work. I'm MJ, and that's your traffic.
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17: Meeting in Doha is going to be... Perhaps important, perhaps not. We're going to find out.
16: President Trump in the Oval Office on today's talks in Qatar as the U.S. and Iran will meet separately with mediators from that country in Pakistan.
18: U.S. Special Envoys Kushner and Witkoff will be in attendance. attendance and are expected to meet directly with the Qatari Prime Minister, according to a diplomat familiar with the talks. Technical talks about the MOU are then scheduled to take place on Wednesday.
16: Fox's Trey Yinks in Tel Aviv. The final hours in the current term of the U.S. Supreme Court, four major decisions expected to be released this morning, including a test of the 14th Amendment's birthright citizenship clause, and at least 1,700 people are dead from the twin earthquakes in northern Venezuela. First responders searching for those who still may be alive. 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
0: This is the hottest we've been since last August. A summer heat wave in full swing Tuesday, Wednesday, and Thursday. Highs in the low to mid-90s. In the heat index, every day above 100, possibly in the 105 to as high as 110 range. An extreme heat warning in effect all 3 days. Take it easy and stay hydrated. I'm meteorologist Tom Ackerman with your LEX18 Storm Tracker forecast on Lexington's news, traffic, and weather station, 97.3 FM WVLK. 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Now let's check traffic from the Scheller Automotive Traffic Center. Once again, here's MJ.
2: No delays to report at this time. Traffic is light. We do have a closure at Longview Drive between Clays Mill Road and Harrodsburg Road. You've got one lane blocked there for waterline work. I'm MJ, and that's your traffic.
19: 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Happy 250, America!

0: certainly one of the better TV shows, maybe top five in my opinion, of the last 50 years or so. In recognition of America's upcoming 250th birthday on Saturday, taking a look at the top 50 TV shows that define the American experience. Of course, MASH, I guess you could call it a sitcom. I think it was more of a drama, but anyway, it was a funny drama. Was on the air from 1972 to 1983, 11 years. It lasted longer than the Korean War, where it was set. I mean, it's amazing. And I would say without any question, within the top 50 for sure, it's number 7 on our list with the top 20 that we have to share with you this morning. Ah, what a show. 1972 to 1983. We got some more of these that we'll be playing as the morning progresses. Here is our list of, we did that, didn't we? Yeah. Dr. Ryan Stanton, he'll be joining us here in just a little bit. Today is International Asteroid Day and National Meteor Watch Day. New research found that more than half of child safety features for social media aren't working as advertised. Surprise, surprise, huh? Starbucks introducing a new s'mores cold brew, and they're bringing back their s'mores frappuccino. If you're going to do s'mores, make it hot. Gee, do I have to tell you everything? Although I have to admit that Starbucks has done pretty well without me. A family from Chicago attempting to set the Guinness Book record for having their toddler visit all 63 national parks. I'm sure the kid cares. A fire investigation in Washington State found evidence that a cigarette may have caused a firework explosion that destroyed multiple homes. Boy, that is really sad. McDonald's fried apple pie back on the menu for a limited time. My advice, and take it from a guy who knows because I've done it, been there, done that. When they first hand it to you, it's in that little cardboard sleeve. Give it a second to cool down because it'll burn the roof of your mouth and you'll be miserable for a week or more. If you have ever ordered your Filet-O-Fish Norwegian style, don't know what that means. There's a full story online, though, about it. I assume they're talking about McDonald's. That's the Filet-O-Fish, right? KFC's unveiling a new open concept restaurant style. They're trying it out for the first time in Plano, Texas. Open concept. Don't know what that means. World's oldest parakeet was crowned at well over 32 years of age. His name is Spoodles. Typical life expectancy of a parakeet, 15 to 20 years in captivity. He's been around with us for 32 years. I didn't know they lived to be 15 or 20. Nearly 1 million bottles of heart and kidney medication were recalled because a foreign substance was found on the tablets. Doesn't say what that foreign substance is. A judge in Alaska ruled that Dan Sullivan can run against Senator Dan Sullivan in the Republican primary. Two guys with the same name. Boy, that's confusing. The grass for the World Cup is being shipped hundreds of miles in refrigerated trucks in order to get their matches on time. Grass, we're talking about, not the smoking variety, the playing on top of variety. And a mystery shipwreck off the British coast finally been identified after 30 years. There's a story on that. Also, a couple of viral videos. Kid just got wisdom teeth out, but he still can't crush a guitar solo. And a parent found their kid's fart book. You may wonder what that is. I have no idea. Fart book. Yep, Sounds like something I might have had back in the day. But I didn't. At least I don't remember it. Oh, speaking of memory, there's an uptick in old people smoking weed. It's just hard to tell because we already forget everything, you know? Oh, thank you very much.
1: 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Marriage, new career, kids, new house, or even retirement, you want to make the best decision. And most everyone hopes to retire only once.
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0: Dead than dollar. I won't Allah. All right, here's a little information I just received from Fayette County Sheriff Kathy Witt, who was with us this morning. 9 to 10, she will be bringing a team member, Carol Lee Mather. She is a 27-year member of their team who will be retiring at the end of July. She's one of our directors, has worked in several divisions, and is a survivor of a robbery. Can't wait for you to meet her. Well, I can't wait to meet her. Carol Lee Mather, this morning with the good sheriff. And let's get the phone here. Hey, how you doing there, Duck?
11: Hey there, Jack. How are you?
0: Where are you at?
11: I'm sitting in the driveway of my house, about to head into the TV station. I'm in town for a few days.
0: Good. You're not available to do the 9 to 10 show on the 13th or the 14th, are you?
11: I don't know. I need to look at that.
0: Check your calendar. That's a Monday and a Tuesday. I got both of those wide open just waiting for you, but you're a busy man. I get it.
11: No, I'm working. No, I'm working the 13th.
0: Okay.
11: And I'm working the, what the heck?
0: What are you doing working 2 days in a row? You better check
11: well,
0: on
11: worst
0: that.
11: Thing, I don't know. It's crazy as I'm working a later shift than an earlier shift, so I've got me a short term.
0: You know, I've never seen anybody any busier than you are. So what's what are you seeing in the emergency room there, Doc?
11: Well, we're seeing a bunch of stuff right now. You know, it's the big concern now is going to be the heat related stuff. Just with these temperatures, humidities, everything cranking up, that's the big the big concern right now. It's going to be those elevated temperatures, elevated humidities, potential risk for exertional and non-exertional heat related illness. So, yeah, everybody needs to be careful.
0: Yeah, and if you know somebody. Who maybe lives by themselves, particularly an older person, go by and check on them.
11: Yeah, that's the key. It's you know, it's what happens a fair amount, especially with the recent storms and stuff. Everybody's got their power back and such. But, you know, it doesn't take much for people to, our ACs in this area sometimes just can't quite keep up. I got one in my house. It's the same way.
0: You know the trick?
11: And
0: you know the trick? I learned this.
11: What's that?
0: From my buddy over at Synergy Home, you just turn your sprinkler on your outdoor unit, just kind of low, just, you know, so it's getting it wet, and it'll lower the temperature in your house a few degrees. There you go.
11: I thought you were going to say I need to turn the sprinkler on inside my house.
0: No. Well, you could do that. But
11: that'd be a different method.
0: Different method, yeah. But, yeah, they say that's an old-time, he said it's the old-time heating and air conditioning guys used to advise people to do that, and he said he's tried it and actually works.
11: Oh, that'd be it's one of those things that I probably need to get me a new unit at some point, and I just don't want to take it on the chin, especially with the new recent changes over last year, with some of the coolant rules. And
0: yeah,
11: so
0: I know exactly what you're talking about.
11: You know, the house every time it's wonderful to own a house until you've got to pay to keep the house in decent shape. It's more needy. It's more needy than most people who live in the house.
0: There are different levels of heat. What is it? Different. What do you call it?
11: Heat related illness.
0: Yeah, there you go. What? Address that, please.
11: Yeah, so you get the heat cramps is kind of the first one, and that's just where you're out there. And actually, we get this one on that lot, and when I do NASCAR, I actually had some this weekend in Sonoma. Where it come out and you start to have just cramping. A lot of times that is the shift in some of the electrolytes where you're sweating and haven't replaced enough of those electrolytes. And so it's starting to cramp up. Typically forearms, hands, feet, calves are the initial ones that come up. Then you have heat exhaustion. Heat exhaustion is going to be the one associated with more of nausea, upset stomach, headache, dizziness, You just don't feel well. This is when you really start to know that you're getting a little bit too much into it. But then the most dangerous one, the one that is a life-threatening emergency, is called a heat stroke. A heat stroke is where you actually start to have the neurologic manifestations of heat-related illness, so altered mental status, confusion, hallucinations, things like that. And the problem is, once a person gets to that stage, they may not be able to protect themselves and get themselves out of that heat-related environment. And so this is when it's very important that if you notice somebody in this situation, is first get them out of that warm environment, even if that just means the shade, out of the direct sunlight, out of that heat environment that they're in. If it's a workplace, you know, such as somebody doing roofing, you know, getting them off safely off the roof, if it's inside like a factory, away from that heated environment, and calling 911. You know, start active cooling, ice, cooled water, those types of things. Just like you mentioned with the air conditioning unit, you want to get them, you know, getting some wetness, some moisture on them to start helping that evaporative cooling. And then getting 911 involved. They've got to go to the emergency room. This is something that has a significant risk of morbidity and mortality, meaning permanent damage or even death with it. And so, especially here right now, we don't have the temperatures that you may see in like the desert Southwest. Arizona, where we're going to be 115, 120 degrees on occasion. But what we have is a compilation of the heat and the humidity. The humidity makes that transfer of heat more efficient to our bodies and makes our bodies less able to dissipate heat because we don't have that evaporative cooling because the air is already saturated. So there's a lot of things coming together right now that makes this dangerous. Even though we're not anywhere close to 100 degrees, we don't need that when we have this much humidity.
0: Good stuff. I appreciate it. You have a happy 4th.
11: Have a great morning. I hope everybody has a great and safe 4th of July. They made an entire pit season on that because of what we see in the emergency department on the 4th of July. So don't become a reason for another episode of a medical TV drama.
0: That's true. I agree. Thank you, sir.
11: Have a great morning.
0: It is 6:51 at 97.3 FM WVLK. Talked about Jamie Clark a minute ago. Let's continue that discussion. Jamie's been at it a while in the HVAC industry, and he told me, I think, maybe a summer or two ago, he said, here's a trick that the old-timers used to use, and it really works, and that is put a little sprinkler on your outside air conditioning unit. It's going to, you know, make your house about 10 degrees. Well, maybe not 10 degrees, but he said a few degrees cooler, and make that system work more efficiently. Now, when you have a problem, it's like Jamie said, you got a problem in the winter with your heating system, and you tell the customer it might be a couple of days before we can get there because there's, you know, a power outage or whatever. They're okay with that. They can put on some extra clothing and throw a log on the fire, put a extra blanket on the bed. But when it's hot, that's a whole different story. They want you there in about 15 minutes. Now, I can't promise that, but I can promise if you call them, they're not going to send out folks who are salespeople that are going to try to sell you a new unit. They're not going to try to sell you a new HVAC system because they're getting a little kickback, you know, incentivized, is what you call that. They're incentivized to sell new equipment. No, at Synergy Home, they're going to send you fixers, not salesmen. And if it turns out that system can't be fixed, and sometimes it can't, you know you're working with a company that's, you know, completely honest, and they're not going to tell you something. They're not going to say, well, they're not even going to, the folks that come out to fix it, if they can't fix it, they're not going to even try to tell you something. Somebody else later on will. But anyway, 859-687-0553, MySynergyHome.com, serving homeowners all across Central Kentucky. 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Once again, here's MJ.
12: No delays to report at this time. Traffic is light. We do have a closure at Longview Drive between Clay's Mill Road and Harrodsburg Road. You've got one lane blocked there for waterline work. I'm MJ, and that's your traffic.
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0: And stay with us. We have an update from Fox News coming up at the top of the hour, and we'll continue with more of this. I mentioned coming up next hour, among the things we'll be discussing, America turns 250 on Saturday, but some shoppers say you never know it. Instead of stars and stripes, they say stores are packed with World Cup merchandise while America's 250th birthday is getting no love. You agree with that? We got stories about that coming up next hour right here.
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41: You know, it's funny, when I think back to what the typical American dinner looked like when you and I were kids,
1: There's usually some kind of meat featured at the center of the plate. Vegetables are there, but often thought of as a side dish. More and more, though, we are coming to realize that a plant-based diet, with little or no meat even, is going to be a healthier way to eat for just about everyone. New study out of the University of Hawaii Cancer Center found that eating a high-quality plant-rich diet that includes whole grains, vegetables, and fruits may prevent cognitive impairment even when people start that diet in their late 50s and 60s. Yeah, it's important to make sure you're getting enough protein, fats, complex carbohydrates. 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
6: Two U.S. special envoys have arrived. I'm Dave Anthony, Fox News. Steve Witkoff and Jared Kushner in Qatar for indirect talks with Iran that President Trump says will be perhaps important, perhaps not, following recent flare-ups of fighting after the deal was signed to extend the ceasefire.
7: And it's really very simple. It's the denuclearization of Iran. We don't want them to have a nuclear weapon.
8: Iranian officials have indicated that no direct talks will take place between the United States and Iran while in Doha, but did confirm that a delegation will be traveling to Qatar. The 60-day window is meant to iron out the details of Iran's nuclear program and keep the Strait of Hormuz open. President Trump has indicated he reserves both military and diplomatic options after that time period. Iranian President Masoud Pezeshkian posted to X saying mutual understanding is a two-way street. If the American side adheres to the agreement, we will also fulfill our commitments.
6: That's Fox's Trey Yingston, Tel Aviv. The Supreme Court has just four cases left to decide this term, and we'll get the rulings this morning, including a challenge to the Trump order trying to prevent children born to people here illegally from becoming U.S. citizens.
9: It follows yesterday's Supreme Court ruling that election officials may count mail-in ballots arriving after Election Day if they were postmarked beforehand. And it's a setback for President Trump, who took to Truth Social, writing, quote, "It is more important than ever to pass the Save America Act," writing, "All voters must show photo ID. All voters must show proof of citizenship. No mail-in ballots except for illness, disability, military deployment, or travel."
6: Fox's Alex Hogan. It's going to be a really hot day for millions of Americans. Heat warnings, advisories from Louisiana up to Wisconsin over to Maine. In Nashville, it could feel like 110 degrees. And emergency management captain Mike Russell says for those they encounter with heat exhaustion,
10: they'll be sweating profusely, lightheaded. We try to get them to a cool place. We got some frozen bottles of water we can give them. Hold up on their neck.
6: The search for survivors continues in the earthquake rubble in Venezuela, where it's up to at least 1,700 people dead. 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
6: There were scares in the air over New York City yesterday. A helicopter nearly collided with a remote-controlled plane. The pilot reported it was a big one that he nearly hit while flying from JFK Airport to Manhattan, and not far away from that.
15: Just as a JetBlue flight was preparing to land near New York's JFK Airport.
21: We are clear to land.
15: The pilot tells an air traffic controller about the recent collision.
21: We collided with a drone back there in the turn.
0: turn.
15: In audio from liveatc.net, adding that the drone hit them right above the cockpit at around 3,000 feet.
0: Do you require any assistance? You just continue to the runway?
5: We don't need any assistance. We're just going to go ahead and land.
15: JetBlue says all passengers deplaned normally, and the airline found no evidence of a collision, but an investigation continues. Drones are typically allowed to fly below 400 feet, but the FAA restricts airspace around airports and public events. Lisa Brady, Fox News.
6: On Wall Street, stock futures are rising the day after the Dow closed at a record high above 52,000 for the first time. A lot of drama at soccer's World Cup.
16: A pair of games going to penalty shootouts at the FIFA World Cup Monday. Four-time World Cup champion Germany has been eliminated following a stunning defeat against Paraguay.
17: A few have been in this position for Paraguay.
16: The call on Fox, Paraguay with a 4-3 win as Germany suffer its first ever loss in penalties at the World Cup. The Netherlands are also going home after falling to Morocco 3-2 in penalties. It's the earliest ever World Cup exit for the Dutch. And in the other World Cup game earlier in the day, Brazil scored a goal in the 96th minute against Japan to win it 2-1. Tony Genualdo, Fox News.
6: There are three more matches today in the round of 32. Norway versus the Ivory Coast. France takes on Sweden. And tonight it's Mexico against Ecuador. The U.S. plays tomorrow. I'm Dave Anthony. This is Fox News.
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6: The hottest we've been since last August. A summer heat wave in full swing Tuesday, Wednesday, and Thursday. Highs in the low to mid-90s. In the heat index, every day above 100, possibly in the 105 to as high as 110 range. An extreme heat warning in effect all 3 days. Take it easy and stay hydrated. I'm meteorologist Tom Ackerman with your LEX18 Storm Tracker forecast on Lexington's news traffic and weather station, 97.3 FM WVLK.
7: And right now it is almost completely clear. It's just gorgeous. It's beautiful. I look at the day. It's just beautiful. 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As we check Lexington traffic from the Scheller Automotive Traffic Center, here is MJ.
29: No delays due to collisions. We do have a closure at Shropshire Avenue between East 7th Street and Breckenridge Lane. You've got one lane blocked there for sewer line work. Also, Sunset Drive between Tates Creek Road and Oldham Avenue. You've got alternating lane closures there for gas line work. I'm MJ, and that's your traffic.

0: in recognition of America's upcoming 250th birthday, let's take a look at the top 50 TV shows that define the American experience.
1: You want to be where everybody knows your name.
0: Oh, that's one, isn't it? Cheers from 1982 to 1993. Number 11 on our list of the top 20 that we have provided for us this morning. Yeah, that's very much part of the American experience, isn't it? I think so. Good morning. I'm Jack Patty. Glad you're here. 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Coming up, Emily Wilhoit will check sports for you here in just a few minutes. U.S. plays tomorrow in the World Cup. I do know that. James Mason later in the hour, our Kentucky Technado. And, of course, we set aside some time at this time every morning for some good news. We have some good news stories making the rounds. Here we go. A school resource officer, boy, those people are great, in Phoenix paid to rent an entire movie theater for 144 middle school students after funding for their planned field trip fell through. And for many of the students, it was the first time ever going to a movie theater. His name is Officer Sean, R-E-A-V-I-E, Reavy. And he covered the cost for tickets, popcorn, drinks, and candy because he didn't want to break a promise made to the kids. He told the students the only thing he wanted in return was for them to help others someday. And who wants to bet that they will? I do. 7-year-old Texas boy being celebrated as a hero after saving his 1-year-old brother from drowning in the family's swimming pool. Patrick found his brother Liam unresponsive in the water, then immediately pulled him out, told his mother, ran to a neighbor's house to get more help. He's a hero. The younger boy is expected to make a full recovery. And the older brother, Patrick, has been nominated for a sheriff's commendation award for his bravery. When asked how his little brother ended up in the water, the older brother said he had no comment.
2: No, I'm just kidding.
0: A hospital in London opened a rooftop garden designed specifically for critical care patients. This allows people on life support to spend some time outdoors while continuing to receive full medical treatment. I think that's a great idea, don't you? The garden can hold up to 6 patients at a time with specialized equipment, providing power and oxygen just as they would receive inside the ICU. Doctors hope the access to fresh air and nature will reduce their stress. I think it will, don't you? And we're heading into July. Today's the last day of June, so that means National Ice Cream Month. National Ice Cream Day isn't until the 19th of July. It's always the third Sunday of July, but tomorrow is National Creative Ice Cream Flavors Day. So if you're chomping at the bit to go out and celebrate, what's your go-to flavor? A recent report used data from Google to determine the most popular ice cream flavors in every state, and some states went with the classic route while others go for the more unique stuff. Overall, America's top 5, strawberry, number 1, chocolate is 2, chocolate chip is 2, cookie dough is 3, chocolate is 4, and vanilla is 5. At the bottom of the 5 are whatever UBE is, UBE, what is that? Blue Moon, Mocha Lavender, and Mango. Strawberry was number 1 in 15 states, more than any other flavor. I like strawberry. I like strawberry better than chocolate. My wife loves chocolate. The states where strawberry reigns: Arkansas, California, Connecticut, Kentucky, Maryland, Michigan, Minnesota, Mississippi, Nebraska, Nevada, Ohio, Rhode Island, Tennessee, Texas, and Virginia. Six places picked birthday cake flavor. They're Alabama, Delaware, and the District of Columbia, Iowa, Louisiana, and North Carolina. Four states love cookie dough ice cream. Alaska, Massachusetts, Montana, and New Hampshire. Four states picked chocolate chip. Colorado, Missouri, New Jersey, and Pennsylvania. Three went with vanilla. Boring! Idaho, Utah, and Wyoming. So much for the Wild West. Although Utah being boring isn't shocking. Two have chocolate as number one. Illinois and Wisconsin. Two have Neapolitan number one. That's a mixture, you know, of chocolate and vanilla and strawberry. I used to make my family mad by digging out the strawberry. And what else here? A special shout out to the states who love more creative flavors. We'll continue this discussion because there's too many to mention right now. Ooh, I do like me some ice cream. You ice cream lovers? Well, tomorrow, get ready to celebrate. What the heck? Don't wait till tomorrow. Go out there and start celebrating today. We got an update from, Emily Wilhoit's back from vacation. Thank goodness. And she's coming up next right here. Stay with us.
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0: 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Are we best in the world at anything anymore? 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Monday's results, big spread for Andy Beshear in the New York Times. As of today, do you give him much of a chance to get the Democratic presidential nomination in 2028. 54% of you said no. 25% said he's got a decent chance to get the nomination. 14% said it's a 50-50 wide open deal. And 7% gave him a small chance. Well, guess who's back from vacation?
12: You guessed it.
0: And guess who's real happy about that?
12: Me. I hope at least you.
0: Welcome back,
12: I'm so
0: Emily.
12: Happy to be back. Thank you.
0: Austin, Texas, a long way away.
12: A long way to go. Woo! For a destination wedding.
0: And drove it.
12: Drove it because we're afraid of flying. We're scaredy cats.
0: I am too.
12: Lots of road adventures, though.
0: Yeah.
12: Yeah.
0: Y'all don't have any breakdowns or anything, do you?
12: No breakdowns, but we left a wallet on top of a car.
0: Oh, crap.
12: Yeah.
0: Did you find it?
12: Nope. We walked an exit ramp, too, just looking.
0: Oh, yeah. No.
12: Oh, yeah. And I can say this, you know, with, I mean, it wasn't my fault, so.
0: It was your wallet?
12: With no shame. Yeah, it was my wallet.
0: With money in it?
12: No money. All the cards. Fortunately, not my social. Not my social security card, that's which you're good. Not supposed to carry anyway.
0: Right.
12: But
0: if somebody that's, you know, that's decent finds it, they'll get in touch with you.
12: Hopefully, you'd think. But, you know, I'm prepared for that not to be the case.
0: And have to get new copies of everything?
12: Everything.
0: Oh, that's awful. That's awful. I'm sorry, boo. Sure, I'm glad to have you back.
12: Thanks. Glad to
0: be
12: back.
0: We missed you a bunch.
12: Missed you, too. All of yins out there and yourself.
0: Check the voting results, and this is from last week, was Wang Week.
12: Wang Week.
0: Yeah. And Roosters was the winner of Wing Week. So congratulations to them. The sweet deal is sold out, as we anticipated. And, with the exception, wait a minute, we still have Wing King and Doc Crow's Social left. Now, I don't know either one of those places, but I'm sure they're good. Lexington Sporting Club sweet deal is on clearance now. So check that out. You get yourself a good bargain from the Lexington Sporting Club. And are you ready to do sports?
12: Let's do some.
0: Put you right back to work.
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0: or electronic recruiting materials or correspondence to any recruits. Morocco, Paraguay, Brazil, and Canada have officially booked their tickets to the round of 16 as the highly competitive round of 32 continues to spark historic upsets across North America. Soccer giants Germany and the Netherlands both eliminated most recently in penalty shootouts. Today's games, Ivory Coast versus Norway at 1, France versus Sweden at 5, Mexico versus Ecuador at 9. Team USA plays Bosnia-Herzegovina tomorrow at 8 p.m. All games to be broadcast in Eastern Standard Time on Fox and Telemundo. The Reds suffer a 5-3 comeback loss to the Milwaukee Brewers. The team dealing with a dynamic injury situation. The Reds are outfielder Dane Myers being carted off the field yesterday, colliding with the back wall, fielding a fly ball. TJ Friedl taking his place, having been recently recalled from AAA. Eugenio Suarez considered day-to-day, hit by a pitch on the hand this past Sunday, and the imminent return of ace Hunter Green and closer Emilio Pagan, both off the IL. Finally, after their rehab assignments, the Reds continue their series in Milwaukee on Tuesday. Tits tonight. Right-hander Brett Lauder takes the mound, and first pitch is 7:40 on Reds.tv. Forgot how to speak while it was gone.
1: No, your mouth's still working.
0: Well, I may be saying a few things improperly making up words that
1: nicely done.
0: Are my own. Thanks.
1: Welcome back. Happy. What's your favorite ice cream flavor?
0: Coffee?
1: Yeah?
0: Yeah.
1: Okay.
0: And lavender.
1: Oh, that's interesting.
0: Yeah.
1: Because I'll tell you, we have this, we're heading into July, of course, tomorrow, National Ice Cream Month.
0: Uh-huh.
1: National Ice Cream Day isn't until the 19th, but creative flavors. But, you know, strawberry is number one in 5 states, including
0: mm-hmm.
1: Kentucky. Mm-hmm. I know that's kind of boring, but I like strawberry.
0: I like strawberry, too.
1: But some of the states that are a little bit more exotic, pistachio, which I love.
0: I love pistachio and almond. Oh, Bluebell.
1: Oh, yeah. Mm. New Mexico and New York. It's their favorite.
0: Yeah.
1: Florida likes boba. B-O-B-A. I have no clue.
0: Yep. I'm drawing a blank.
1: Georgia loves butter pecan. That's a flavor that doesn't sound good to me until I eat it, and it's pretty darn good.
0: Yes, yeah, a little
1: salty. Coconut in Hawaii. No, no. Oh, peppermint. I love peppermint.
0: I do, too.
1: We usually have that at Christmas. I guess it's the only time you get it around here. I don't know. Indiana. That's peppermint. Matcha, M-A-T-C-H-A. Any idea?
0: Okay, that's a green tea flavor ice cream.
1: Mm-hmm. Kansas. blueberry in Maine. Mm-hmm. Caramel, salted caramel, North Dakota. Lavender,
0: hey,
1: Oregon.
0: In the house. Oh.
1: I don't think I've ever had lavender.
0: Dude, you have not lived.
1: peach in South Carolina. Cookies and cream in South Dakota. Peanut butter in Vermont.
0: That's respectable.
1: Problem with peanut butter, if you put peanut butter in it, it will kind of harden up.
0: Mm-hmm.
1: I tried making homemade peanut butter before by actually putting peanut butter that I didn't do anything to.
0: Yeah.
1: It kind of just ended up clumping on me. I hate clumping. And pumpkin, West Virginia. Go out there and enjoy you some ice cream today or anytime you want. It's ice cream weather. That's for darn sure. Let's get a check of Lexington traffic from the Scheller Automotive Traffic Center. 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
2: No delays due to collisions. We do have a closure at Shropshire Avenue between East 7th Street and Breckenridge Lane. You've got one lane blocked there for sewer line work. Also, Sunset Drive between Tates Creek Road and Oldham Avenue. You've got alternating lane closures there for gas line work. I'm MJ, and that's your traffic.
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3: 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That is next, right here at 97.3 FM WVLK. Right now, it is gorgeous. It is sunny and 73 at 7:30.
8: News. I'm D'Angelosi. The Supreme Court is set to release its final decisions before summer break, and we're waiting on two big cases, one about birthright citizenship.
9: Since its ratification following the Civil War, the 14th Amendment has been understood to grant U.S. citizenship to anyone born on American soil. An executive order from President Trump would end that for children born to parents in the country illegally or temporarily. Most justices appeared skeptical of the Trump administration's case.
8: Fox's Jared Halpern and the other.
10: The Supreme Court will decide whether Idaho and West Virginia's laws preventing transgender athletes from participating in girls' and women's school sports teams can stand.
8: That is Fox's Kristen Goodwin, U.S. envoys Jared Kushner and Steve Witkoff, and Iranian officials are in Qatar for indirect talks after a tense weekend, threatened to put their peace deal at risk. 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
11: This is the hottest we've been since last August. A summer heat wave in full swing Tuesday, Wednesday, and Thursday. Highs in the low to mid-90s. In the heat index, every day above 100, possibly in the 105 to as high as 110 range. An extreme heat warning in effect all 3 days. Take it easy and stay hydrated. I'm meteorologist Tom Ackerman with your LEX18 Storm Tracker forecast on Lexington's News Traffic and Weather Station, 97.3 FM WVLK.
3: And right now we have sunny skies. See if it's still 73. Hang on here. Nope, 74. We kind of been going back and forth. 74 degrees at your official weather station, 97.3 FM, WVLK, and 590 AM. As we check traffic from the Scheller Automotive Traffic Center. Once again, here's MJ.
0: No delays to report at this time. The only thing we've really got going on is that closure at Cherry Bark Drive between Southland Drive and Rosemont Garden. That road is closed to through traffic for major utility work. I'm MJ, and that's your traffic.
12: WVLK salutes America on its 250th birthday. Still free, still loud, and still here. Happy 250, America.

0: Boy, that brings back memories, doesn't it? Huh?
1: It sure does. After school?
0: 250th birthday. 250th birthday of America. But TV hadn't been around that long. But we got a top 50 TV shows that define the American experience. And I think Sesame Street's perfect to be in there.
1: Oh, yeah. Everybody, every family, every kid could relate to Sesame Street.
0: They were on or are on that from 1969 to the present.
1: They're still rolling, right? On HBO or one of the streaming services?
0: Isn't that amazing?
1: That's crazy. It just speaks to how popular and relevant it is.
0: These things are in chronological order. I just realized that. Yeah. So the numbers don't mean all that much, but here's what we got. We got The Pitt, which I don't know.
1: Yeah, it's a medical drama
0: TV show.
1: Yeah, Dr. Ryan Stanton referenced it a little bit
0: ago. Yeah. 2025 to the current. The Walking Dead. You know that show?
1: Uh-huh.
0: 2010 to 2022. So. Keeping Up with the Kardashians. Now, that's a stupid show, but it does fill the bill as far as American life is concerned.
1: Yep.
0: American Idol, 2002 to 2016, and then 2018 to present. Friends, 1994 to 2004. I didn't realize that was on for 10 years.
1: I know.
0: Jerry Springer.
1: Definitely Jerry Springer.
0: He was on from 91 to 2018. It's a long run.
1: Long run.
0: For you don't know me.
1: Beep,
0: yeah.
1: Beep.
0: Beep. Beep. Beep. Beep. Beep. Beep. Beep. Beep. The Simpsons, 1989 to present. That's been on longer than anything, I think. Well,
1: love The Simpsons.
0: Seinfeld.
1: Definitely.
0: 13. Again, the numbers don't mean anything. 1989 to 1998. The Cosby Show. 84 to 92.
1: Yeah. That was a, popular show. Cheers.
0: Everybody Knows Your Name, 1982-93. Saturday Night Live, heck yeah. How could you not have Saturday Night Live? We've got our man, James Mason. Hey, James.
2: Hey, good morning.
0: Morning.
1: Morning.
0: We'll get you on this discussion. We're talking about the top 50 TV shows that define the American experience, starting with number 10, SNL. 1975 to present. That's got to be in there.
1: Yeah.
2: Yeah, definitely.
0: Yeah.
1: Laughing at ourselves.
0: Remember when it was funny? No, it's still funny. I'm kidding. Happy Day.
2: I think it's had a renewal.
0: Has it? I see stuff that I don't see when it's on live that makes me laugh.
1: Right?
0: Yeah.
2: Yeah.
0: Happy Days is 1974 to 84.
1: Hey.
0: Little House on the Prairie.
1: I love Little House on the Prairie. Mm-hmm.
0: 1974 to 83, MASH.
1: Best
0: of course.
1: Show ever.
0: I would put this again. These numbers I don't think mean anything, but it would be in my top five favorite TV shows of all time.
1: Easily.
2: Huh.
0: Yeah. You don't feel that way, huh?
2: I've just never been a fan. It was the Alan Alda character that.
0: You didn't like him?
2: I was just like, okay, he's just too much for me. You know, I was just like, okay, yeah.
0: Well, he was the hero, that's for sure.
2: Mm-hmm.
0: Sesame Street, number six. Sesame Street has been on since 1969.
1: What's the math?
0: So did you grow up with Sesame Street?
2: I did, yep. Yeah. Uh-huh. I was a big fan. Actually, the Sesame Street was, I watched it, when I was. But then on Sesame Street, they had Kermit the Frog, who was the reporter every now and again.
0: Yeah.
2: And it was like, he was my favorite. And then whenever the Muppet Show, whenever I knew that there was a Muppet Show with Kermit, that was, that was it for me.
0: You loved it. What was your favorite Sesame Street character, Emily?
1: I think it was Oscar.
0: I too. He was my favorite. Or Cookie. I like Cookie Monster.
1: Yeah.
0: Cookie.
1: They're all cool.
0: Jeopardy number five. It's been on since 1964.
1: Dang.
0: Started as a daytime show, of course, with Art Fleming.
1: Okay.
0: I think that was his name.
1: Yeah.
0: Star Trek number four. You a Trekkie?
2: No.
0: I'm kind of surprised. I'm kind of surprised you're not a Trekkie.
2: Well, I'll tell you why. It's because whenever I was young, my dad loved Star Trek, and there must have been some other TV show thing with Doctor Who is, like, because he loved to watch those, I felt like I was a TV prisoner. Because it's not like I wasn't going to watch TV. As a kid, I was going to watch TV. It's just not what I wanted to watch. So I just never became a fan.
0: It's like Lawrence Welk with me. But now, as an old guy, I like the show, you know. The Tonight Show is number 3. It's been on since 54.
1: Wowzer.
0: Started with, Jack Parr was the second host.
1: Long hair guy.
2: Linkletter?
0: What'd you say?
2: Was it Linkletter?
0: No. Somebody's going to have to tell me. Steve Allen.
1: That's it.
0: Steve Allen. Parr, and then Johnny Carson. Number 2 on the list. Again, I don't think the numbers mean anything, but I love Lucy. That's as American as you can get.
1: Yeah.
0: You watch that?
2: Me, no, not really. No, I've never really seen very many episodes of it. I've always heard that it's really good and people love it, but I've never really seen much of it.
0: He'd be fun to hang out with and watch TV, wouldn't he? I don't like nothing.
1: Nope.
2: Okay, yeah, those are not hitting for me, but, you know, like,
0: remind us not to have him over for TV.
1: Right.
0: But the Ed Sullivan Show, number 1, it was on from 48 to 71, but the reason it's there and should be there is because Ed Sullivan introduced us to people like the Beatles and the Stones.
1: And Elvis.
0: And Elvis.
1: Yeah.
0: That's right.
2: Wow.
0: That's as American as you can get. I'm sure you don't like it, but that's...
2: I never actually see that one.
0: That was a little bit before your time. That was a show that featured the guy occasionally that spun the plates.
1: Have you
0: heard of that?
1: Yeah.
0: He had these sticks, and he'd spin a plate on the top, and then start another one, and then start another one, and then go back, and they started wobbling, and...
1: and you loved it.
0: You loved it. We need more plate spinners.
1: In our life.
0: Yeah.
2: Definitely.
0: Yeah.
2: Definitely. Yeah.
0: Why don't we see plate spinners on America's Got Talent? Nobody does.
2: I mean, there hasn't been any on there. I mean, that's surprising to me. Seems like
0: there should have been.
2: Plate spinners. Yeah. Okay. Seems like that's been a thing. I know I see that like a basketball game at halftime.
0: Yeah. Do they come out and spin plates? No kidding.
2: Yeah.
0: I didn't know that.
2: So I've seen that before. You know, I think it was the NBA game.
0: Okay.
2: At halftime the NBA game, they had someone come out and spin in plates and you know, it's just as cool seeing it in person as it is on TV.
0: Oh yeah. And you hear, you hear people occasionally use the expression, "I got too many plates in the air." And young people are going, "What the hell does that mean?"
2: Yeah, exactly.
0: I have too many plates in the air. Hey, listen, what's on your mind this morning, sir?
2: WhatsApp is on my mind. So yesterday, WhatsApp started allowing people to make a username. So the reason that this is a big deal is because WhatsApp is one of those applications where you have to have a phone number in order to create an account. And the phone number was associated with your account. So if you message somebody on WhatsApp, then they're seeing your phone number. And so, like me, I can't stand to give out my real phone number. And it was difficult on WhatsApp to get past their, like, security, because they would, you know, have a verification code that would be sent to your phone number and all that stuff. So finally, WhatsApp is going to start doing usernames. And so right now, usernames are going to be implemented later this year. But right now, you can start picking your username. Started yesterday.
0: Mm.
2: So for anybody, you know, like if you've always missed out on your username that you wanted because you've had to add a number to it, then it's like, here's your chance. If you're a WhatsApp user, then go in and get your username now before it gets taken away. And the usernames that you can use, I mean, there's going to be some that they won't allow you to use, just like on every app. But if you're a business and you have like an existing Instagram or Facebook handle, you can apply to use that. And you can say, hey, I want this because I already have it on these other platforms. And you can ask to use that one, so they'll reserve it for you. But there are over 3 billion users WhatsApp. So, you know, it's like,
3: wow,
2: the usernames are going to go fast.
3: Yeah.
2: So you really have one if you're a WhatsApp user and you want to, you know, get your username. Right now is the time to do it. Yesterday was the time to do it, really. But, you know, you want to make sure that you get in there and do it. And if you are not a WhatsApp user, but you regularly talk to people that are outside the United States, and it's like, it would be incredible to me that you're not a WhatsApp user, because it's the best way to keep in touch with people who are, you know, outside the United States. 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
3: Right.
2: But you could be using the WhatsApp business app for free, and it also gives a lot of things that would be very helpful to a small business. 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
0: That's great advice. That's great advice. And don't wait. Go ahead and do it today, huh?
2: Oh yeah. Yeah. Like, you know, there was a old Clint Eastwood movie, and I used to use a username from the old Clint Eastwood movie, but it was like, it's impossible to get. And so like at, you know, years and years ago, I gave up on that one. And so I was like, oh, maybe I'll go in and get that. You know, it's been so long ago now. I just don't care anymore.
0: How do people get a hold of you?
2: On Facebook or Blue Sky, you can find me at KYTCHNAPO.
0: Just don't call him, you know, when TV shows on. Yeah. Hey, listen.
2: I'm just not into those ones.
0: Have a great day. Thanks.
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0: What'd you say? Who's that? Who'd that be?
1: So who's that?
0: That's Jamie. That's Jamie.
1: Oh, hey, Jamie.
8: Good morning. Welcome back.
1: Thanks.
0: We missed her last week, didn't we?
8: Yeah, we did.
1: What happened?
8: We missed her.
0: Nothing.
1: Nothing.
0: Right. Oh, we had fun, but yeah, do you realize, Jamie, and I'm not trying to embarrass you, but do you realize how much your improvement in this segment since you started? You were scared to death.
8: Yes, I think that I can breathe now.
0: You're so good now. You're so cool and confident. And Dan Adams, I thought, Dan, maybe you got the wrong one, you know, when you started. And then I thought, nah, Dan's a pretty smart guy. He knows he potential is. And yeah. and knows talent. So anyway, just you really do a great job. We appreciate it.
8: Thank you. I really appreciate you saying that.
0: So what's up this morning over at Seaworth Superstore? Got any questions for us?
8: I have a restaurant recommendation
0: Good.
8: For you.
0: Love it.
8: And we can lead with a question for that. What's your favorite item to order when you go to a Mexican restaurant?
1: Guacamole.
0: Okay. Guacamole. My wife likes that, too.
1: Pretty I don't, standard.
0: I'm not a big fan. I don't like avocado. Isn't
1: yeah.
0: that weird?
1: Yeah.
0: I know. People say, what's
1: wrong with it? Has to be made right, though.
0: There is a Mexican restaurant, and I know there's probably 300 in Lexington Mexican restaurants, but my favorite, personal favorite, is out there on, in Beaumont. As you go in, it used to be an Applebee's. It's right on your left when you turn into Beaumont. It used to be an Applebee's, okay. and it's called something like, it's a Mexican word. You Ooh. Know what I'm talking about?
1: Oh, yeah. It's
8: yeah,
1: really I, pretty
0: yes,
1: inside.
0: Yes.
1: Very ornate.
8: It's beautiful.
0: What's it
8: yeah.
0: called?
8: Good question.
0: Let's talk about it, and it'll come to me. But anyway, yeah. they have a super burrito there. It's like campfire, but it's campostre or something like that.
1: That sounds right. Yeah.
0: Is that sound right? Yeah.
8: yeah.
0: Yeah. But they have a super burrito there that's the size of your head that's covered in that white cheese.
1: Ooh,
8: yeah,
1: yum.
8: The queso.
0: I can't eat a whole, I can't, yeah, that's queso. That's
1: about
0: right.
1: three meals for me.
0: I was going to say I get two out of it.
1: Yeah.
0: And I'm stuffed. Stuffed.
8: I love that.
1: Very
8: love
1: pleasant
8: that.
1: Dining.
0: Okay, so what about you?
8: Ceviche. Ceviche is my favorite. Pepe's on Richmond Road. It's at the top of the hill. It has a gorgeous patio. And if it's raining outside, you don't get wet if you choose the right table.
0: Right, right. That was a Mi Mexico at one time, right?
8: I don't remember.
0: I think so.
8: I don't remember.
0: And there's a Pepe's in a Mexican restaurant in Georgetown. Where my friend yes. Fred T plays a lot during the summertime. Is that the same chain, same people?
8: I believe so because I was just looking it up online and it said that you could order online in Lexington or Georgetown.
0: Okay, yeah. Yeah, good. It's a good one. Now yes, explain your favorite, it. Your dish. What is it?
8: Ceviche is tomatoes, onion, cucumbers, jalapenos with shrimp, but... and then they put avocado and cilantro, and instead of cooking the shrimp with heat, they cook it with the lime juice.
0: Wow.
1: And, yeah, you can do it.
8: Super fresh.
0: Ooh, that
8: it's
0: sounds
8: so
0: good.
8: Delicious.
0: That sounds mm. good.
8: Oh, it's so good.
0: Yeah.
8: So I highly. And their street tacos are amazing as well. I mean, anything's amazing. I have not had anything that has been,
0: didn't like
8: been good. So good.
0: Nice. All right, let's talk about Seaworth a minute, or Dan's going to be mad at me.
8: We have an opening for a new outside salesperson for the I-64 East Corridor. 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We prefer that you have a food service industry experience and possibly some outside sales experience. But if you're interested in that, please reach out to, you can call the store and get more information on how to apply.
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0: Great to talk to you, and we'll talk to you again a little bit later in the week.
8: Thank you. Have a good day.
0: Three-day forecast is hot, and then some hot. Right now it is 74. Let's go to Jack of Lexington traffic. From the Scheller Automotive Traffic Center, here's MJ.
3: No delays to report at this time. The only thing we've really got going on is that closure at Cherry Bark Drive between Southland Drive and Rosemont Garden. That road is closed through traffic for major utility work. I'm MJ, and that's your traffic.
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17: A Better Life with Dr. Sanjay Gupta.
18: As someone who's been married nearly 25 years, I'll tell you, there's a lot of great things about having a spouse. And according to a new study out of the University of Miami Health System, marriage might even be linked to a lower risk of cancer. Why? Well, the researchers said people who are married are less likely to engage in risky behavior. They're more likely to get a nudge to go to regular preventive medicine appointments and screenings. And they have a partner to share the load of family obligations, household chores, and finances. No one is saying you should get married in the pursuit of better health. But if you are single, how can you build a strong support system to maybe get some of these same benefits? Do your own research, find out what's important, and then hold members of your squad accountable and let them hold you accountable as well. That can provide a lot of support. I'm Dr. Sanjay Gupta, helping you live a better life.
0: Now, I actually talked about this last hour, and it kind of hyped we'd be talking about it this hour.
1: Okay.
0: America's 250th birthday, you know that, coming up on Saturday. It's almost here. And some shoppers are asking, where's all the patriotic merch? A lot of people online are saying big brands have plenty of World Cup promotions, but very little celebrate our nation's 250th birthday. Specifically, anyone who remembers the bicentennial back in 1976 said it felt impossible to escape, which I remember that well, and I'm sure you do too. There were special products, decorations, collections, even school supplies with patriotic designs everywhere. But this year, fans are saying the selection feels pretty limited.
1: Huh, I hate that.
0: And it's because of the World Cup.
1: I know.
0: So anyway, there are a few exceptions. Coca-Cola has a limited edition cans representing the 50 states. I've seen those. Yeah. Cheerios has a birthday cake cereal, and the Mountain Dew temporarily became American Dew, I think is pretty cute.
1: Yeah.
0: But plenty of shoppers are still saying they expected a much bigger celebration for the 250th birthday. But, of course, we have the Great American State Fair.
1: Ah, I hear that's being well attended.
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28: I'm Dave Anthony, Fox News. U.S. and Iran negotiations resume today after days of fighting around the Strait of Hormuz put a damper on the deal to open up shipping through there and extend the ceasefire.
29: We don't want them to have a nuclear weapon, and they're not going to have a nuclear weapon. They've agreed to that, no offense.
30: President Trump's envoy Steve Witkoff and Jared Kushner are in Qatar. An Iranian delegation is also there, but there are no plans for them to meet directly. Qatar's foreign ministry says the American party will discuss ongoing negotiations with senior Qatari officials. Tomorrow, technical teams from the US and Iran will meet separately with mediators. They're trying to flesh out the Memorandum of Understanding signed earlier this month.
28: Fox's Jonathan Savage. The Supreme Court will wrap up its term this morning, deciding the last four cases. The two most anticipated rulings involve challenges to transgender athletes playing girls and women's sports and birthright citizenship.
31: Since its ratification following the Civil War, the 14th Amendment has been understood to grant U.S. citizenship to anyone born on American soil. An executive order from President Trump would end that for children born to parents in the country illegally or temporarily.
29: It's tremendously destructive. It's extremely costly. I don't know. It's up to them.
31: The president took the unprecedented step of attending Supreme Court arguments when a challenge to his order was heard in April.
28: Fox's Jared Halpern at the White House. They keep digging and searching collapsed homes and buildings in Venezuela.
32: As the death toll from last week's earthquake has now reached over 1,700. Officials say this is the most critical time for survivors who are still trapped under the rubble as rescue crews continue to make their way through damaged cities.
28: Fox's Carly Shimkus. There is a different search in Monaco. A manhunt for the attacker who tried to blow up a Ukrainian business leader last night. He was injured by the explosive device, and so was a child and a woman whose injuries are considered life-threatening. 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
35: Temperatures being 30 degrees above average.
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28: It is primary day in Colorado, where socialist candidates are challenging Democratic incumbents, Senator John Hickenlooper and Congresswoman Diana DeGette, the day after a court ruling in Colorado that benefits Republicans, striking down a congressional redistricting plan.
2: The ballot initiatives aim to let voters decide whether to approve mid-decade redistricting in Colorado and new congressional district maps for the 2028 and 2030 elections. If passed, they would help Democrats pick up at least three House seats. The Colorado Supreme Court rejecting the measures, finding they violate the state constitution, including one that disregards a requirement for all proposed ballot measures to focus on one issue. Democrat-led redistricting efforts have passed in California, but courts invalidated attempts in Virginia and New York. Democratic leaders have said the push comes after President Trump and Texas Republicans started the trend, redrawing congressional maps to better favor Republicans ahead of the midterm elections. Kristen Goodwin, Fox News.
28: A Catholic Church settlement in San Francisco.
3: The $395 million settlement also requires the Archdiocese to implement a series of child protection and transparency reforms, including creating a list of clergy accused of sexual abuse, and the Archbishop must also write a letter of apology to each survivor. Archbishop Salvatore Cordeleone said in a statement he believes the settlement provides a path toward fair compensation for survivors who have borne the weight of this abuse for a lifetime. It comes 3 years after the Archdiocese filed for bankruptcy and will cover about 530 survivors of child sexual abuse. Lee Silicera, Fox News.
28: On Wall Street, stock futures are rising the day after a Dow record high. At soccer's World Cup, a big upset. Paraguay knocked out Germany in a shootout to advance in the round of 16. And then last night, Morocco beat and eliminated the Netherlands, also in a penalty kick shootout. Brazil also KO'd Japan with a 2-1 win. There are three more matches today. I'm Dave Anthony, and this is Fox News.
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9: The hottest we've been since last August. A summer heat wave in full swing Tuesday, Wednesday, and Thursday. Highs in the low to mid-90s. In the heat index, every day above 100, possibly in the 105 to as high as 110 range. An extreme heat warning in effect all 3 days. Take it easy and stay hydrated. I'm meteorologist Tom Ackerman with your LEX18 Storm Tracker forecast on Lexington's news traffic and weather station, 97.3 FM WVLK.
0: Right now, what do we got here? It's hot. No, it's not that hot yet. Let's see, 76. So we're up a couple of degrees under sunny skies at your official weather station, 97.3 FM, WVLK, and 590 AM. As we check Lexington traffic from the Scheller Automotive Traffic Center once again, here's MJ.
3: No delays due to collisions. We do have traffic picking up with some of your heavier traffic being inbound Leestown Road at Greendale. Also, the outer loop and New Circle at Bryan Station Road and inbound Nicholasville Road at South Point Drive. You've got some company there as well. I'm MJ, and that's your traffic.

0: How dare you are. That's good stuff. It's Doc Severson and the Tonight Show Orchestra. It's called Johnny's Theme. It was written by Paul Anka.
1: Wow.
0: Who also wrote My Way and I think New York, New York. I may be mistaken about that, but he wrote a lot of songs. But I know he wrote Johnny's Theme to The Tonight Show. And on our list of the 50 TV shows that define the American experience, it's not particularly just Johnny. It's the whole run of the show, which is from 1954 with Steve Allen to the present.
1: Jay Leno was?
0: No.
1: And then it was Jimmy Fallon.
0: Jimmy Fallon. Yeah, Jimmy Fallon. So all the way through there. But my favorite, Johnny Carson.
1: Hands down.
0: Mm. And he was a rather odd, apparently, person. He didn't socialize. He didn't even like people very much. Everything that I've read about him is he, you know, had a parking spot there right where he walked into the studio. And he walked in and did the show and walked right out.
1: Interesting.
0: And went home because he was just not a big, you know, schmoozer.
1: Hmm. Okay.
0: But you wouldn't
1: entertainer.
0: You
1: yes.
0: wouldn't know it by his performance.
1: No, you'd think he'd love the heck out of people.
0: Yeah.
1: Not.
0: But not so. He was kind of private.
1: Yeah.
0: Played the drums.
1: Yeah. He was deep.
0: He was deep.
1: Much deeper than we.
0: Yeah. We're sponsored by Landscapers Corner. As you know, we have Emily Wilhoit back.
1: Good morning.
0: Glad to have you back. You're not. Oh, we all got together, and you are not allowed to take a vacation anymore. So I hope you enjoyed it.
1: That's your last vacation.
0: That's it. Not going to let you go anymore. We are sponsored by Landscapers Corner with the largest selection. Since you're working for me on Friday, you're going to have to decipher what that says.
1: Okay.
0: So it says the largest selection of topsoil, mulch, and natural stone. I can't read it sometimes. I'm thinking, what the? And I wrote it at the one and only Landscapers Corner location at 1305 Old Frankfort Pike. No, we're glad to have you back.
1: I'm so happy to be back. Vacations are fun. They're exciting. But you're also, like, stoked to get back home.
0: Yeah, and you went to a really pretty town in Texas.
1: Gorgeous.
0: Austin's gorgeous.
1: I never knew that Texas was so lush, or could be, anyway. Yeah. So it was all around this area called Lake Travis.
0: Ooh, that's so nice.
1: Gorgeous, this place, the wedding took place.
0: Went there on the weekend when I was in the Army for summer camp at San Antonio, which is another cool town.
1: Yep.
0: But it's not terribly far from Austin, and we went up to Austin for the weekend.
1: Mm-hmm.
0: And enjoyed it very much. What is the, is it University of Texas?
1: Hook'em. Yep.
0: Yeah, Hook'em.
1: Yeah, that's how I have to
0: that's
1: reconcile
0: it. That's what's there,
1: it.
0: Isn't it? Yeah.
1: Hook'em's there.
0: Yeah. I know exactly what you're talking about.
1: Mm-hmm.
0: And you and your husband, Pat, drove the whole way,
1: yep.
0: Which amazes me because I can't, I mean, that's a long, how many miles did you check it? No, you don't know?
1: I know that it was
0: over 1,000,
1: 16
0: isn't it?
1: Hours. So
0: 16 hours.
1: Yeah. What do you get? Yep. A lot more in debt.
0: It's over 1,000 miles, I think.
1: Yeah. So we got a hybrid. We rented a hybrid, and it made it much less painful.
0: Smart.
1: Yep.
0: Yeah.
1: Great. I highly suggest that.
0: My wife has one, a Fusion, Ford Fusion. Yeah. We always take it on vacation.
1: It was worth the travel, though. His daughter, my stepdaughter, my bonus child, got married to just this fantastic guy.
0: I like
1: fantastic
0: that. Bonus
1: kids.
0: Child.
1: Yeah.
0: Yeah, well, good. You went to a wedding and you said there were tons of people there.
1: Oh, these kids are so beloved. I mean, I've never seen so much love poured out on a couple before. I mean, genuine love. I mean, it's not just niceties and little golf claps and like, oh, isn't that cute?
0: These people
1: got up. The speeches were just tear jerkers and lots of laughs. And it was just really heartwarming.
0: And the groom's people were from
1: South Africa.
0: Mm-hmm. And Australia.
1: By way of Australia.
0: How about that?
1: Yeah, so
0: I bet they were interesting to talk to.
1: So many things to know about Australia and South Africa that you didn't know.
0: Some
1: things are great and fantastic and really interesting and wonderful, and other things
0: some
1: not so
0: awful.
1: Much.
0: Some are awful. Yeah, right.
1: Yeah, they fled South Africa, actually, to go and live in Australia because it's so dangerous
0: these days. Is it really?
1: Yeah, and the economy is terrible. So, anyway,
0: interesting
1: that's
0: stuff.
1: Sad to say.
0: Well, I am glad that you had a good time.
1: Yeah, worth it. Now I'm glad to be back and glad, happy to see you again, and
0: you
1: the
0: too.
1: Crew and the listeners. I can't see you, but I know you're listening. I know you're out there.
0: Yeah, oh yeah.
1: I feel
0: yeah.
1: you.
0: We have had a lot of comments. Where's Emily?
1: Oh.
0: She'll be back. I promise she'll be back. All right. if you didn't know, today is Social Media Day. I think we need that, don't you?
1: Yeah, it needs some promotion. Not enough people on social media.
0: Nobody knows.
1: Mm-hmm.
0: Which is a day to celebrate all the horrors that social media has brought upon us. Now, I'm not kidding about that. Social Media Day was originally created in 2010 by Mashable to recognize social media's impact on bringing the world together. But ironically, a lot of the companies it was celebrating at the time have since gone extinct. MySpace, Friendstar, and Vine all bit the dust. Some other fun facts about social media: the average person spends 141 minutes a day on social media. Wow.
1: That's a significant part of your life there, folks.
0: Over 5.4 billion people use social media in 2025. 84% of Americans say they've used YouTube. 84%. 71% of Americans have used Facebook, and 50% have used Instagram. You use Instagram?
1: Not much.
0: Not much. I've never been on it. So how many minutes a day would you guess that you spend on social media?
1: Well, my phone tells me about an hour a day.
0: I'm probably even more than that. And it's always just wasting time. I am not on there like to learn a lot or any of that, because I don't believe that stuff's on there. But, you know, it's just that silly stuff.
1: Yeah.
0: And that algorithm, man.
1: The algorithm hooks you.
0: Absolutely.
1: You cannot.
0: Whoever invented that ought to be ashamed of themselves.
1: Yeah, they're laughing all the way to the bank.
0: All the way to the bank. Absolutely. All the way to the bank. No doubt about it. Okay. Let's see. Partly sunny today. 93. Heat. I almost said wind chill. Heat index 103.
1: Gosh, stay indoors.
0: Yeah.
1: End of story. If you can.
0: Or get in the poo.
1: Get in the poo and then go indoors.
0: Mostly clear tonight, 73. Tomorrow, sunny, hot, 94, a high 102 as far as the heat index tomorrow. Thursday, sunny, hot, 95, and then Friday, a 40% chance of thunderstorms, but it ain't gonna cool stuff off, 94. Independence Day, a 30% chance of showers, I hope not at night, and 91, and then Sunday, a 50% chance. And Monday, a 40% chance. So we may get some rain before the weekend is over. We'll have to wait and see. Right now, mostly sunny. It's beautiful out there. High, thin, decorator clouds. That's all we've got. And 76 at your official weather station. 97.3 FM WVLK and 590 AM as we check traffic. From the Scheller Automotive Traffic Center, here is MJ.
2: No delays due to collisions. We do have traffic picking up, with some of your heavier traffic being inbound Leestown Road at Greendale. Also, the outer loop and New Circle at Bryan Station Road. And inbound Nicholasville Road at South Point Drive. You've got some company there as well. I'm MJ, and that's your traffic. Download to
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6: A better life with Dr. Sanjay Gupta.
7: As someone who's been married nearly 25 years, I'll tell you, there's a lot of great things about having a spouse. And according to a new study out of the University of Miami Health System, marriage might even be linked to a lower risk of cancer. Why? Well, the researchers said people who are married are less likely to engage in risky behavior. They're more likely to get a nudge to go to regular preventive medicine appointments and screenings. And they have a partner to share the load of family obligations, household chores, and finances. No one is saying you should get married in the pursuit of better health. But if you are single, how can you build a strong support system to maybe get some of these same benefits? do your own research, find out what's important, and then hold members of your squad accountable and let them hold you accountable as well. That can provide a lot of support. I'm Dr. Sanjay Gupta, helping you live a better life.
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0: I started that too soon, didn't I? I believe it did. It is almost 8:22, and we got Bo here in just 1 second. Our question of the day, though, first, is what is America best in the world at? Movies, television, technology, innovation, sports, something else? You tell us.

0: All's good.
1: All right, Bo, I transplanted several perennial, I'm sorry, peonies a week or so ago. The foliage is green but dry. Suggestion for surviving, I water the roots every other day.
0: Well, you know, other than keeping them watered, that's about all you can do. We've got some heat coming. I know the last week you wouldn't have needed to water at all. But no, I mean, you could have some transplant shock. You can possibly, with the amount of precipitation we've had, have some powdery mildew or something like that on your peonies. I mean, it happens to them every year. And so, what do you do? The answer is just time, absolute time. Just make sure that through the dry season you water. Other than that, cross your fingers, dot your I's, whatever you need to.
1: You seen any mushrooms yet coming up? They'll be next, won't they?
0: Oh, man, I've got one. So right at the end of my road, there's a lot that doesn't belong to, you know, it belongs to the city, I guess. No one really knows who owns it.
1: Yeah.
0: And it's just like an acre. And there is a 60-foot fairy ring right now.
1: What?
0: And the mushrooms that are coming up are as wide. They're probably 12 to 16 inches wide.
1: Oh, that's caps. I think that's cool. Something about mushrooms interests me.
0: It's really cool. And for it to be, I mean, it's in a perfect circle. And, you know, I think fairy rings are just the coolest thing ever.
1: Oh, yeah. That is so cool.
2: Get a picture. Get a,
1: yeah, I'd like to see a picture of it if you think of it.
0: Yeah, I'll send some pictures. Send some pictures.
1: This morning, the humidity was, this is another text. This morning, the humidity was 100%. And does that have any beneficial as far as getting moisture to your grass or plants?
0: Well, it really just depends. You know, a lot of your plants do like high humidity situations. And some plants pull moisture out of the air, pull out of the humidity. And so they do like it. Now, your lawn and the plants in your yard, yeah, it's more toward house plants and tropicals. But, I mean, they do like it. But is it going to be enough moisture to hydrate an area throughout the day? And the answer is no. I mean, if we get into a big, long dry spell, and even if it's 100% humidity in the morning, that doesn't mean that those plants are hydrated through the day. You still have to supplement that.
1: I usually mow my yard at the highest setting on the mower, but during the summer heat, should I go down a setting and mow it shorter? That's from Ed.
0: Nope. You keep it the same all year. The only time you should ever adjust that blade is your last mow of the season, somewhere in October, early November. And that way, you know, it'll still grow a little bit throughout the winter. But throughout this time of year, throughout the summer, fall, same height.
1: Now, well, I've forgotten. You lower it or raise it in the fall?
0: You raise it. Well, okay. The very last mow, your last mow, whenever that might be, you lower it. And what you're doing is you're cutting it just a little bit, because you're going to go 3 to 4 or 5 months without mowing. And so we need that length on there so it's just not big, long, and shaggy if we have really long winters.
1: All right. Tell me what you got for the folks.
0: All right. It is bonus buck time. Don't forget, we have plenty of material for you. But come out and see us. We've got two great things going on. At Lily of the Valley, and Lily of the Valley only, you can double your bonus book. So if you have 15 of them, we're going to tell you you have 30. So a great opportunity there. And then at Lansdowne, and only at Lansdowne, you can use them toward the pottery, which is already 50% off. So if a pot's 50, or let's say a pot's $100, which the sale price is 50, you could use an additional 25 bonus bucks and get that $100 pot for $25.
1: Dang.
0: So,
2: pots.
0: So
1: that's nice.
0: Yeah. Clean
2: them.
0: Oh, yeah.
1: There's
0: a lot of them.
1: That's a big deal. You did overbuy, didn't you?
0: Nah, I mean, overbought in the means of numbers, but not in the means of the want for the public.
1: Okay. Demand.
0: The demand is there.
1: Okay.
0: Good yeah, the demand is there.
1: I hope you have a great week. I tell you what, man, I don't have to tell you. What do you do during these stupid hot days where this, you know, heat index of over 100?
0: Well, the number one thing is stay extremely hydrated.

0: but I've always got water in my hands.
1: Yeah.
0: And I don't drink. I drink a lot of water, mm-hmm. and I don't drink a lot of like electrolytes. I don't drink soda, period. But you know, every now and then, a little bit of electrolytes, and then salt. I'll put salt in my water.
1: Okay.
0: Just to put some salt back in the body. And then other than that, numerous breaks.
1: Okay.
0: And just knowing your limit.
1: Okay. Sounds good. Have a good day. Be careful.
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1: Well, it's a beaut out there. Some high clouds in 76 right now.
14: 8:30. Fox News, I'm CJ Papa. The Supreme Court delivering its final rulings for the current term, including on President Trump's plan to end birthright citizenship.
15: During the arguments, which the president showed up to, first time a sitting president's done that, there's a lot of discussion about the fact that there are billions of people around the world who could be one flight away from coming here and having a child that would then automatically have citizenship. Chief Justice Roberts at one point during the argument said the world may have changed, but the Constitution hasn't.
14: Fox's Shannon Breen outside the high court. U.S. Special Envoys Jared Kushner and Steve Witkoff in Qatar for talks on Iran through intermediaries.
16: Iranian officials have indicated that no direct talks will take place between the United States and Iran while in Doha. The 60-day window is meant to iron out the details of Iran's nuclear program and keep the Strait of Hormuz open.
14: Fox's Trey Inks in Tel Aviv. Gas dropping 2 cents overnight, landing at $3.84 a gallon on average for regular. That from AAA. 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
17: This is the hottest we've been since last August. A summer heat wave in full swing Tuesday, Wednesday, and Thursday. Highs in the low to mid-90s. In the heat index, every day above 100, possibly in the 105 to as high as 110 range. An extreme heat warning in effect all 3 days. Take it easy and stay hydrated. I'm meteorologist Tom Ackerman with your LEX18 Storm Tracker forecast on Lexington's news traffic and weather station, 97.3 FM WVLK.
1: 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As we check Lexington traffic, From the Scheller Automotive Traffic Center, here's MJ.
5: No delays due to collisions. We do have a closure at Manowar Boulevard between Crosby Drive and Trent Boulevard. You're going to have single rolling lane closures there for tree trimming. Also, North Limestone between East Loudoun Avenue and New Circle Road. You've got one lane blocked as needed for waterline work. I'm MJ, and that's your traffic.
18: 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Happy 250 America.

0: It's I Love Lucy.
1: I hear the announcers whenever you're playing
0: I would love to have been one of those announcers back then. It's I Love Lucy, starring Lucille Ball.
1: Desi Arnaz.
0: Desi Arnaz. what's your favorite I Love Lucy episode? I know.
1: Yeah, okay. Which one is it?
0: The candy one.
1: The candy one. You got it.
0: Oh, that's a classic.
1: Hilarious.
0: If you haven't seen that one, please go online today and at least check out the scene where Ethel and Lucy are taking the candy off the little
1: conveyor belt.
0: Yeah, off the conveyor belt. They call it an enrober. I learned that at Old Kentucky Chocolates.
1: Oh, okay.
0: It enrobes the, the
1: chocolate.
0: Yeah, the candy with chocolate, and everything's fine, and they're taking them out and putting them in the boxes, and then the conveyor belt starts going faster and faster and faster. Lucy puts them in her mouth. She's eating them, and then she's putting them in her bra. I don't care who you are. That's funny.
1: I know. It's still funny today.
0: Number one on the list, by the way, and I don't think these are any particular order, but The Ed Sullivan Show was on the air from 1948 to 1971. And for those of you who don't know, Ed Sullivan, I think, was a sports reporter, if I'm not mistaken, in his early years. But he had almost no personality. He was real stiff. I don't know if he had a bad back, but he had that kind of monster vibe, and he wasn't any good, but he got the best guess in the whole world. Which is pretty critical, yeah. And somebody wrote in, let me see if I can find it, and made that point that if anybody deserves to be on the top 50 shows that define the American experience, it's The Ed Sullivan Show.
1: Well, I agree.
0: It was on Saturday night. We went over to my grandfather's house the night that the Beatles were on to see it in color.
1: Holy Mary,
0: we didn't have color.
1: Okay, I didn't know it was even that color TV existed in 1964.
0: I think so, I'm remembering wrong, but I don't think I am. My grandfather was a gizmo guy.
1: Okay.
0: And he was one of those, if he was alive today, he'd have an air fryer and all the accoutrements. But he was real early into color TV. RCA may have been the only company at the time. RCA and what was the Japanese company that was real competitive?
1: MCA?
0: No.
1: Mitsubishi?
0: It's Sony?
1: Sony. Yeah.
0: Sony.
1: What about Sony?
0: Sony was real early into color TV also.
1: Okay.
0: But my grandfather had an RCA. And, isn't that funny? You go to somebody's house to see something in color.
1: Yeah, well, it would be that, magnanimous an experience, I think, an occasion.
0: And it was the Beatles. It was their invasion. And then the Rolling Stones came, and at the time they had a song called Let's Spend the Night Together. And that was controversial, to say the least.
1: Okay.
0: And so they powwowed before they did the show, which was live, and said, we need to change the lyrics.
1: Yeah.
0: And they said, okay. So instead of let's spend the night together, let's spend some time together, which of course Mick Jagger didn't do.
1: Very famously.
0: It was live TV. What are you going to do?
1: I know.
0: Fire me?
1: Give me the shepherd's crook? I don't think so.
0: Yeah, the Bo Peep hook. No, the Bo Peep hook didn't come out. And yeah, we all watched Let's Spend the Night Together.
1: Well, hubba hubba.
0: Because that was the name of the song.
1: Eyebrow Razor.
0: Yeah.
1: Okay.
0: Oh, that's good. Show you how times have changed.
1: Oh my gosh. The radio on, you turn it on now. They're telling you step by step what's going on in that bedroom.
0: That's right.
1: You can't
0: giving
1: get
0: you
1: away.
0: A blow by blow description.
1: Yeah, exactly. Yeah.
0: All
1: literally.
0: Right. Somewhere. Got our random facts for the day.
1: Oh, that's
0: then
1: fun.
0: We're going to talk to our buddy Jonathan Savage, and I've got a story for him.
2: And now it's time for
3: Random
1: facts.
0: Five random facts. Polish is the only word in the English language that changes its meaning and pronunciation when capitalized. If it's not capitalized, it's Polish.
1: Oh, correct.
0: If it's like, capitalized, it's Polish.
1: Why was that so hard for me?
0: I know. You got to kind of see it.
1: Okay.
0: Yeah. If you spell out every number, 8 is the first number alphabetically, 0 is last, and 1 billion is the first number that has a B in it.
1: Get out of here.
0: Isn't that interesting?
1: That's crazy random. Yeah.
0: Ain't got no B till you get to billion.
1: The billion.
0: Yeah. Hitler had a British half-nephew named William Patrick Paddy Hitler, P-A-D-D-Y,
1: No relation. My name,
0: who joined the U.S. Navy during World War II, and he had to fill out a form of any relatives who might be fighting for the enemy. Because he had Hitler. His name
1: enemy,
0: was Hitler.
1: The public enemy number one.
0: Yeah. You're required to have a net worth of $5 million to open a Taco Bell franchise. Just so you know, and $2 million of personal liquidity.
1: That's a bunch of jack.
0: That's
1: jack.
0: A lot of jack to go in the food business. And then finally, the main reason Will Smith did the Fresh Prince of Bel-Air was that he owed $2.8 million in back taxes, and he needed the money. 70% of his pay for his first three seasons of the show was garnished by the IRS.
1: And I have no trouble believing that at all.
0: No, I'm with you here. And our friend Jonathan Savage, Fox News. You in London, Jonathan?
3: I am in London, yes.
0: How you doing, man? I missed you.
3: It's been a long time, hasn't it? It's been a long time.
0: You doing okay?
3: I'm doing all right. I mean, I suffered great disappointment last week when Scotland were knocked out of the World Cup.
0: I thought about you. I'm so sorry.
3: Then I realized that, you know, disappointment, dejection, these are just the default state of a Scottish soccer fan. So, fine.
1: Back to baseline.
3: I'm in my
0: zone. Cincinnati Reds fans here.
1: Right, so, you know, exactly.
3: You know, yeah. There you go.
0: Right. Well, it's good to have you here. I do have a little story for you about a man from Scotland. I will do that this first. Mexico pushing back deadline for mandatory mobile phone registry policy linking cell numbers to personal identities to prevent crime. Tell us that story, if you will, sir.
3: Yes. You might have heard of the idea of the burner phone used by criminals where they've got a cell phone. They don't have any name linked to it. They don't have a contract. They're using it completely anonymously. And this is the Mexican effort to try and get rid of them, essentially. Mm-hmm. They want to crack down on phone fraud, extortion, kidnapping scams, organized crime. And that means that everyone who gets any kind of cell phone in Mexico will have to register their identity using their passport or their voter ID. Now, the plan was that the deadline would be today, but only about 43% of mobile lines in Mexico have been registered. It simply wasn't working. So they're extending this deadline to try and get the other 80 million lines that are still needing to be put together over the next 6 months. The alternative was disconnecting 80 million users instantly on July 1st, obviously creating enormous disruption. So Mexican government is not backing down. They're going to go ahead with it, even though some people are concerned about privacy.
0: How about that? So press on regardless, huh?
3: They will press on regardless. They're just extending the time scale in which they're going to do it.
0: Yeah, well, that's very cool. All right. If you're ready, I got a story for you.
3: Yep.
0: A man in Scotland making headlines after telling a court that he needs his pet bearded dragon by his side to complete his sentence. His name is Terry O'Shea. Perhaps you know him. I know you're from Scotland. You probably know the guy. 38 years.
3: Oh, yeah, Terry.
0: Terry, yeah.
3: 38. Terry with a dragon.
0: 38 years old. He was convicted of dangerous driving, but before starting his required meeting with social workers, his lawyer identified his bearded dragon, Mishu, as an emotional support animal. I think I sat next to that guy on an airplane one time, if I'm not mistaken. I'm not sure. It was a support chicken. That was it. I'm sorry. Here's what Terry said. We don't go anywhere without each other. And apparently it's because Mishu helps prevent him from getting agitated. You wouldn't like me when I'm agitated. The court has delayed sentencing while psychiatric reports are completed.
1: Please.
0: and there's no word on whether Mishu will be officially allowed to attend the meetings.
3: Oh, well, he'll get agitated if that doesn't happen.
1: What's going to say?
0: Do you have one of those kind of animals that brings you, you know, keeps you from getting agitated?
3: I don't have an emotional support animal, but I do have an emotional support fridge, if that's any use.
1: Good one. I have one of those too.
0: Oh, you are the best. Hey, listen, thanks. Have a great day, Jonathan.
3: Thank you. Take care.
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12: If I were to ask you what makes for a good night's sleep, you'd probably say a dark, quiet room, not too many things on your mind. But every night when you go to get some Z's, how often do you really think about the temperature in your bedroom? Temperature may be one of the most underappreciated factors in sleep. That's according to the Senior Vice President of Research and Scientific Affairs at the National Sleep Foundation. We often hear about lights and screens and stress, but even modest changes in temperature and airflow can influence both how quickly you fall asleep and how deeply you stay asleep. Most experts will recommend a room temperature of 60 to 67 degrees Fahrenheit. You might also experiment with your sheets and what you actually wear to bed. Play around a bit and see what improves your sleep. You might be delightfully surprised. I'm Dr. Sanjay Gupta, helping you live a better life.
0: You were gone, Emily. We had Wang Week, and we had several participating sponsors.
1: Wow.
0: And?
1: They came in and brought their wings?
0: They sure did. And nice. We were trying to figure out who's got the best wangs among our sponsors, and Roosters was the winner. So our congratulations to our friends at Roosters, two locations in Lexington, and one of their specialties, which I think is cool, are parties. If you have a birthday party for 50 people, 100 people, they can accommodate you.
1: Roosters is like a banquet hall.
0: It's
1: huge.
0: It is. It's huge.
1: Big
0: plus
1: tables.
0: They got a big bar and all the TVs, and it's a cool place. So anyway, congratulations. We have all the Roosters, whatever you call them, certificates are gone, sold out. but we still have a few Wing King and Doc Crow's Social left, and the Lexington Sporting Club sweet deal from a few weeks ago is now on sale. A really, really good deal. So if you're interested in seeing them play out there, right out by the interstate, I kind of like to go, actually.
1: I would, too.
0: World Cup on the on Telemundo, Fox, and Peacock tonight. Ivory Coast versus Norway at 1 p.m. Eastern. France versus Sweden at 5 p.m. Eastern. And Mexico versus Ecuador at 9 p.m. Eastern. Heck, I forgot to ask Mr. Savage if it was hot enough for him. You know, they're having a heat wave over in Europe. Bigger than ours.
1: They're not equipped to handle it either.
0: No.
1: No, they don't.
0: They don't even have a lot of places don't even have air conditioning.
1: So, my goodness.
0: I'm sorry I failed to bring that up. Time right now is 8:49 at 97.3 FM WVLK. Summer travel season is here, as you know. And how was the traffic?
1: Yeah, so we got really lucky, and we didn't time this out this way at all. It just happened to be when we left that we got all the big cities in the low, you know, the ebb of traffic.
0: Yeah, not during rush hour.
1: Right.
0: And there's a lot of big cities in Texas. Gosh.
1: Ooh, yeah.
0: We went through Little Rock and Memphis, too.
1: Little Rock, Memphis.
0: Nashville.
1: Waco is bigger than I thought.
0: Nashville's the pits.
1: Nashville.
0: Driving-wise.
1: Yeah.
0: Oh, man, I love the city.
1: Yeah.
0: But, gosh, it's awful because it's growing so fast.
1: Mm-hmm. Lots of construction going on around Nashville if you're going that direction.
0: Is that how you went through Nashville? Memphis, Little Rock.
1: Yep. Hot Springs.
0: Hot Springs, okay.
1: Yeah.
0: And all the way down to Austin. Man, you get into Texas, you go, oh, we're here. No, you ain't. you got about 8 more states to go through.
1: Yeah.
0: Yeah, but I like Texas, and I like Texans.
1: I do, too. And you know what? Texans like Texans.
0: Yeah. I know people laugh when you tell them this, but if I ever meet somebody from Texas, I always tell them I've never met an unfriendly Texan. Have you?
1: Yeah. Well, we were very well received, so no, not this time, but maybe there's a Texan out there, one or two.
0: I don't think you want to break the law down there.
1: No.
0: They don't mess with you.
1: Mm-mm.
0: They don't catch and release like we do.
1: Nope. Uh-uh. They will take you to task, brother.
0: Somebody said their Last Supper is a buffet. They're running them through so fast.
1: That's cute.
0: If you're headed to the beach, though, this summer, you may want to be careful and do your best not to swallow any ocean water. Let me explain. A new Canadian study found people who accidentally swallowed water were more likely to come down with stomach problems. That's because some of that water might be contaminated with bacteria linked to seagull poop.
1: Oh.
0: The good news is less than 3% of people studied actually reported getting sick after a beach visit. And the biggest risk was for people who swallowed water while swimming. Researchers say this is one of the first studies to directly connect seagull contamination with stomach illness. There's no need to avoid the beach this summer, but maybe when you're swimming, keep your mouth shut.
1: As well you should, because tastes nasty.
0: Oh, it is nasty. Yeah, I mean, there's a reason why you can't drink salt water, right?
1: No, right.
0: Ugh.
1: Body tries
0: to tell you.
1: Yeah.
0: No, don't be doing that. Our time right now is 8:52.
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0: Wow.
1: Yeah.
0: Good story. I'll have to tell that. Maybe we can do that tomorrow. Summer travel season here and being at the airport can be a bit stressful. You serious? According to travel experts, here are the items you should never place in the TSA bin.
1: Okay, let's have them.
0: Wallets with cash.
1: Okay.
0: But they're saying wallets and cash.
1: All right.
0: Don't put it in the bin. Take all your cash and put it in your wallet, and then put your wallet inside a bag. If you lose cash, is lost inside TSA machine, the government will not return it to you. Passport or ID, it's the same with your wallet. Just put it safely in a bag. Your phone, apparently TSA lines are the number one place for stolen smartphones. Watches and jewelry. So basically anything small and valuable, put in something else.
1: Okay.
0: Yeah.
1: I hadn't thought of that.
0: And neither. Loose lithium batteries or power banks, because they're a fire risk, and headphones, glasses, neck pillows, but not because you might lose them, but because TSA bins are loaded with germs.
1: Oh, you betcha.
0: And those items are going to end up touching your face.
1: Steaming with that.
0: You know that between 90,000 and 100,000 items are left at airport security every month in the United States? 90 to 100,000 items.
1: Do they sell them off at the end of the year?
0: I don't know what
1: they
0: do
1: with that unclaimed property.
0: We got our sheriff, Kathy Witt, and she has a special guest coming up right after the news.
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0: 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If you're outside working, take breaks. Stay hydrated. You know the whole thing. Just be very careful, okay? And we'll tell you more about that coming up with our sheriff in just a minute, right after the news.
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8: They have four cases left to decide. I'm Dave Anthony, Fox News, and the Supreme Court will give us those rulings next hour and wrap up this term. The most anticipated one involves birthright citizenship, so important to the president, he made history attending the hearing on the case. Challenging the Trump executive order to prevent babies born in the U.S. with parents illegally here from becoming Americans.
24: There's a lot of discussion about the fact that there are billions of people around the world who could be one flight away from coming here and having a child that would then automatically have citizenship. There was discussion of birth tourism. But even amidst all of that, Chief Justice Roberts at one point during the argument said the world may have changed, but the Constitution hasn't. Listen, by reading the tea leaves, we think, and it's just an educated guess that he's writing the opinion, we will know shortly, and we'll see what the decision is.
8: Fox's Shannon Bream outside the court. Another case involves challenges to bans on transgender athletes playing in girls and women's sports. The polls are just opening in Colorado, where it's primary day, and socialist candidates are hoping to do what some did last week in New York and defeat incumbent Democrats.
27: Senator John Hickenlooper is fending off a primary challenge from Julie Gonzalez, who's backed by the Denver chapter of the Democratic Socialists of America. In the first congressional district, the Denver DSA has backed Milot Kiros, who is challenging incumbent Representative Diana DeGette.
8: Jessica Rosenthal. The U.S. and Iran are talking again, but not directly. Following days of fighting around the Strait of Hormuz, Special Envoy Steve Witkoff, Jared Kushner, they're in Qatar for mediator-brokered negotiations after the deal signed, extended the ceasefire, and allowed Iran to sell oil again. But Treasury Secretary Scott Bessent just told Fox only China is buying it, no one else yet.
28: Because, you know, the buyers are a little leery of, will it be re-sanctioned? Will I get in trouble with Treasury? So, you know, this is a reason for the Iranians really to embrace these negotiations.
8: Oil prices are up slightly this morning. WTI still a little higher than before the Iran conflict started, but Brent crude's fallen back below those levels. 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
8: The final four Supreme Court cases that will be decided next hour come the day after four other rulings that were consequential. One allows President Trump to fire a federal trade commissioner, which he called a big win, though The justices prevented him from firing a Federal Reserve Board governor. Another ruling really upset him. The court allowed Mississippi and other states to count mail-in ballots postmarked by Election Day to arrive afterward.
1: I think it was very detrimental to honest elections.
8: The president's again urging Republicans to pass a law that would restrict mail-in voting and require proof of citizenship legislation. He wants far more than the bill lawmakers are urging him to sign.
4: Several days after abruptly canceling a Capitol Hill signing ceremony for the 21st Century Road to Housing Act, President Trump says the bipartisan legislation isn't that important.
1: Big deal. It's a yawn. Some people say it's wonderful. To me, compared to the Save America Act, just about everything is a big yawn.
4: The president is demanding Congress first approve a voter ID measure before advancing nearly any other piece of legislation, though the Save America Act has fallen short of moving forward in the Senate. If President Trump takes no action on the housing bill, it automatically becomes law in 10 days. At the White House, Jared Halpern, Fox News.
8: On Wall Street, stock futures are barely moving right now. The day after big gains lifted the Dow to a record high close above 52,000 for the first time. Sudden death at soccer's World Cup.
7: Ismail Sabari can win the penalty shootout for Morocco with this kick.
8: It came down to that on Fox last night.
7: Yes!
8: And that eliminated the Netherlands, sending Morocco to the round of 16. Paraguay also knocked out Germany in a match that came down to penalty kicks. Brazil beat Japan 2-1 to advance, and there are three more matches today. I'm Dave Anthony. This is Fox News.
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16: A better life with Dr. Sanjay Gupta.
17: As someone who's been married nearly 25 years, I'll tell you, there's a lot of great things about having a spouse. And according to a new study out of the University of Miami Health System, marriage might even be linked to a lower risk of cancer. Why? Well, the researchers said people who are married are less likely to engage in risky behavior. They're more likely to get a nudge to go to regular preventive medicine appointments and screenings. And they have a partner to share the load of family obligations, household chores, and finances. No one is saying you should get married in the pursuit of better health. But if you are single, how can you build a strong support system to maybe get some of these same benefits? Do your own research, find out what's important, and then hold members of your squad accountable and let them hold you accountable as well. That can provide a lot of support. I'm Dr. Sanjay Gupta, helping you live a better life.
18: It's the hottest we've been since last August. A summer heat wave in full swing Tuesday, Wednesday, and Thursday. Highs in the low to mid-90s. In the heat index, every day above 100, possibly in the 105 to as high as 110 range, an extreme heat warning in effect all 3 days. Take it easy and stay hydrated. I'm meteorologist Tom Ackerman with your LEX18 Storm Tracker forecast on Lexington's news traffic and weather station, 97.3 FM, WVLK.
0: Oh, it is hot. It's not as hot as it's going to be, but it's hot and it's beautiful. We're up to 78 degrees. Under mostly sunny skies, just some wispy little high decorator clouds, as Bill Meck calls them. 78 at your official weather station, 97.3 FM, WVLK, and 590 AM. Now let's check traffic from the Scheller Automotive Traffic Center. Here is MJ.
19: We have got a non-injury collision. That's Virginia Avenue at South Limestone. We also have traffic signals on Flash, Bryan Station Road at Anniston Drive, so use caution in that area. I'm MJ, and that's your traffic.
0: Morning, welcome. This is Hashtag Lex. I'm Jack Patty, and we're glad you're here this morning. 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One of my good friends is with us this morning, as she is every month. Fayette County Sheriff Kathy Witt, I have to apologize to you, Sheriff. Good morning, first of all.
2: Well, good morning.
0: I attend, as you know, the police dinner every year where they give out the awards dinner. And I said, were you there the other night? And you said, I gave you a hug.
2: I did.
0: And I apologize.
2: And that's not a memorable. I remember.
0: No, it was memorable. I remember now. I'm an old guy.
2: Well, it was great to see you there.
0: It was really a nice event.
2: It was really a nice event.
0: Yeah. Tell us who you brought.
2: All right. Well, today I brought a member of the team at the Office of the Fayette County Sheriff. Her name is Carol Lee Mather. She is a 27-year member with our team. She has been with me since I was first elected. And so in July, though, she is going to retire after 27 years of faithful and dedicated and committed service.
0: Well, welcome.
3: Thank you for having me.
0: Get up on the mic. Got to be louder.
3: Thank you for having me.
0: There we go. That's better. Congratulations.
3: Thank you. I appreciate that.
0: 27 years.
3: Yes, sir.
0: What have you done during that 27 years? How did you start and where are you now?
3: Oh, goodness. That's a long story. I had actually interviewed with Sheriff Witt prior to December, which is when my actual story happened. And I wasn't able to take the job at the time. And come December 23rd, 1998, I was a clerk in a store, and I had experienced a robbery, which I was shot during that robbery.
0: Oh, my goodness.
3: And Sheriff Witt remembered interviewing with me and actually had come to the hospital and had told my family that not if I recovered, but once I recovered, that I had a job waiting for me at the office of the sheriff.
0: She must have impressed you.
2: She was very impressive. Sheriff Buchanani, to his credit, allowed me to start interviewing people to bring on our team once I took office in that January 1st of 1999. And so it was in the fall of 1998 that I had interviewed Carol Lee for a position in telecommunications. And at that time, she had two little kiddos, and it was a lot of shift work, and she wasn't able to take the position. And then I heard about that robbery. It was at a Minute Mart type store.
3: Pantry Market, yes.
2: Pantry Market.
0: Pantry Market.
2: Yeah.
0: Liberty.
2: Yes. Place.
0: Okay.
2: Yes.
0: I know exactly where
2: yes.
0: it is.
2: Yes. Yes.
0: That's a nice little area
2: yes.
0: right there.
2: Yes.
0: I actually did a Crime Stoppers. There used to be a movie rental. You remember when you had the
2: yes.
0: VCRs in that strip? And they called me and they said, would you be a thief and hold up this hold up this rental? This and I said, of course. And because they said I kind of looked like the description of the guy they were looking
2: oh, wow.
0: for.
2: Okay.
0: And so guess who was working the counter? Barbara Bailey.
2: Oh.
0: And I think somewhere I've got a videotape of yeah. me holding up this. But anyway,
2: is it still on VHS?
0: I'm gonna have to get it. Yeah. I have to get it converted if I can find it. But anyway. I digress. So you were working the market, and tell me the story about this person that came in and what happened.
3: Well, it happened on December 23rd. It was roughly maybe 8:15 at night.
0: Yeah.
3: And I was actually on the phone, and I'd heard the door open, and I turned around.
0: Were you
3: around.
0: There by yourself?
3: The actual owner and his wife were in the back.
0: Okay.
3: And the individual walked in, had a ski mask on.
0: One person, okay.
3: Yes, and had the firearm pointed at me, and then that's when he walked over to the register and demanded the money.
0: And you were on the phone were you able to say, I'm getting robbed or anything?
3: No, actually, I think I was just kind of
0: shocked.
3: Yeah, shocked yeah I think a I would word, have been too, yeah. And I just remember telling them I had to go.
0: I have to go, yeah. Instead of saying, I'm getting robbed. Yeah, because you don't want the guy to shoot you.
3: Right. I knew the owner was in the back, and he had a camera in front of him, so I was aware that
0: he may have seen it on the monitor.
3: Correct. Correct.
0: And why did he shoot you?
3: Have no idea. He was yelling things that made me think that he was just
0: kind of crazy.
2: Because he's a violent person.
0: Yeah.
2: You know, and it wasn't enough to get the money.
0: Right.
2: It wasn't enough.
0: He wanted to be violent.
2: He wanted to be violent, and he wanted to cause her harm, and he wanted her to not be able to identify him.
0: Ah. So he left you for dead.
3: Yes.
0: Where'd you get shot?
3: It's about an inch below my belly button. I was shot with a .380 hollow point.
0: Ooh. Mm-hmm. How'd you survive that?
3: It's God's will.
0: Yeah.
3: Honestly. There were a lot of injuries.
0: Did you go lose consciousness?
3: Finally, at one point in the ambulance, I realized I was going in and out.
0: But you saw the guy, but he had a ski mask on.
3: Right. There was no way for me to identify him because he had not only a ski mask on, but had a bandana on over top of that as well.
0: So likely this guy knew what he was doing. He's probably done it before.
2: Absolutely. Absolutely. You know, but the story continues on. I don't know if you remember Pat Kimbrough. She was a reporter for the Herald Leader.
0: I do.
2: She's the one that let me know that it was Carol Lee that had been injured in this robbery and that she had heard that she had been an applicant with our office. So Pat was the one that made the way for me to get there to the hospital to speak to Carol Lee's family. And, you know, Carol Lee's recovery is amazing in and of itself. And I'd like her just to tell us a little bit about it and all the amazing work that happened at UK Hospital.
3: Well, the name came to me again last night. I was blessed to have Dr. Ochoa, who was leading the blue team at University of Kentucky that night that I was taken in.
0: The blue team, what is that?
3: My understanding is they just have different color teams that work possibly different shifts or different.
0: Oh, okay.
3: And he was working that night, and he took my case very personal, and he did a lot of checking in on me from his home. I guess I started having a lot of fluid built up, and one of the things that I was told is they actually flew in a bed by helicopter to UK Hospital that would rotate my body so the fluid would not do more damage.
0: No kidding. So were you in a risk of bleeding out of actually just?
3: Actually, they rushed me into surgery several times. One, because they had to remove 45% of my liver, and my liver had busted back open.
0: Oh.
3: And that's one time I was rushed back into surgery, and I was given, I want to say, around 17 units of blood and some platelets, bags of platelets as well.
0: She suffered
2: a stroke. She lost her eyesight.
3: Yes.
2: She had to go through a whole lot of physical therapy to even learn to walk again. Fortunately, her eyesight did return.
3: Yes, it recovered more quickly than anticipated. I lost my left kidney during that.
2: She lost hearing in one of her ears.
0: Did you catch the bad guy, Sheriff?
2: Yes, they did. Lexington police caught him. He went to trial.
3: Yes.
2: He was convicted.
3: Yes. And Sheriff Wood actually accompanied me to every single one of the parole hearings.
0: Nice.
2: We were able to keep him in. Every time he came up for parole.
0: What, did he have a record?
2: He had a record.
3: He did have a juvenile record. He was 17 at the time of the shooting.
0: That he shot you?
3: Yes.
0: So he's just a kid.
3: He was, yes.
0: Not. I don't mean to act like that's not a big deal. That's a huge deal. But, you know, kid 17 years old, what, trying to kill somebody.
3: Yes.
0: What do you did we let him, you know, go?
2: What was the sentence?
3: He actually got a total of 30 years for multiple charges.
0: Yeah, but
3: and he
0: how
3: served
0: many?
3: 85% of it.
2: It was a violent crime, so he served
0: 85% of 30
2: but
0: years.
2: But because of how the criminal justice system is, he kept coming up for parole, and each and every time she was there. She was there. She spoke. She wasn't going to let that opportunity pass her by because she wanted him to do every day that the justice system would allow.
0: Yes. And he did, huh?
3: He absolutely did.
0: How many times did you go up before the parole board?
3: I want to say at least three. And Sheriff Witt accompanied me. Ray Larson actually accompanied us. I believe
2: Ray
3: first time.
2: Was Yeah. See, here we go.
0: There's never a time that you're on that's right. Gray doesn't come up, huh?
2: That's right. No. Yeah.
0: Okay. He would go to a lot of them. I think he went to every one of them.
2: That's
0: what I thought.
3: He was great.
0: So tell the story there, Sheriff. Let me get out of your way.
2: So after she recovered and was released and was cleared for work, she gave me a call. Was in that summer of 99.
3: Yes.
2: And said, you told me when I recovered you would have a job for me. Do you still have that job? And I said, of course I do. And she was able to come and join our telecommunications. That's our dispatch center, where she did a fantastic job. She was a certified telecommunicator. She still is. I still am. There's a whole bunch of us up there in administration that started out doing some kind of telecom work, and we've kept our certification because when it gets really rough down there, we all run back down there and help, right?
3: We don't hesitate. When an emergency happens, we all just tend to
0: converge.
2: Yeah, yes. Yeah.
0: Nice.
2: But anyway, she spent 8 years in our dispatch center, and then she moved on to other divisions, and I'll let you talk about that.
3: One of the next divisions I was able to work in was our process division, and that's also a very busy division.
0: What is that, processing?
3: A lot of the paperwork that comes in there gets processed through our process division, as well as property taxes get handled in there as well.
0: And we know what a big job that is.
2: It's a big job.
0: Yeah, no kidding.
3: Yes, and then Sheriff allowed me to work in the domestic violence division at the time, which has now been renamed the Amanda Center. She knew my past, and I grew up in a domestic violence home, and I was very honored to be able to work in that division where that work is. It's vital. It's very important.
2: It's life-saving. You know, for people that are actually finally able to come in to the courthouse or to make the call and say, I can't come, but can you send somebody? I need to file for an emergency protection order. It's life-saving and it's transforming to be able to offer that kind of service 24/7, 365 days. You can come to the courthouse on Christmas and we're there to take your petition. And Carol Lee was vital because not only had she had the experience in other divisions of the sheriff's office, she had a lived experience in which she had been in a home growing up that had domestic violence in it. And she was very open and comfortable sharing that part of her
0: story.
2: You
0: and your siblings?
3: Yes. At the time, it was mainly my brother and I, but then a half-sister had come along, but we grew up with not so... a bit of a father figure in our life.
0: Was it verbal, physical, or both?
3: It was both. My mother, in particular, we watched a lot of nights that most kids should not ever have to experience.
0: With him being mean to her.
3: Correct. Yeah. Assaulting her.
0: Yeah. I grew up in that kind of home, too. So.
2: Gotcha.
0: We're going to take a break. That's really an interesting story. 859-253-5959. That is our phone line and our Stuttgart Motors text line. Emily Welloyd is back from vacation, so she's in there on the phones. So if you really, you know, would like to just call us, you are more than welcome to do so. Or you can send a text, 859-253-5959. That's our Stuttgart Motors text line. And our guest this morning, in case you just tuned in, Fayette County Sheriff Kathy Witt, and also Carol Lee Mather, who has an incredible story to tell, 29 years and getting ready to retire and spend some time with her grandkids. And I say more power to you. At the end of July, is that when it is?
3: Yes, sir.
0: Yeah, well, you're short timer. Partly sunny today, a high of 93, heat index 103. If you want to talk about that a little bit too, Sheriff, about what we're doing, I know you're very involved with that. Mostly clear and 73 tonight, sunny, hot. 94 tomorrow, heat index of 102. Sunny and hot on Thursday, 95. Friday, 40% chance of showers and thunderstorms. Hot and 94. Independence Day, a 30% chance of showers, 91. And then on Sunday, a 50% chance of rain and 89. Welcome to summer, right? It's mostly sunny.

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13: We're back with Fayette County Sheriff Kathy Witt. Carol Lee, I like that name. Carol Lee Mather, 29 years, and getting ready to play with her grandkids full time. Yep. How many you got?
14: We have three.
13: Congratulations.
14: Thank you.
13: Are they here?
14: They're in Lexington or Georgetown.
13: Nice.
14: Yes.
13: Very good. Mine are in Columbus, Ohio.
14: Right. So
13: it's not. It's not forever away, but I'm sure it's really nice to have them here. Sheriff, we got to join the network here in about 2 minutes, but you got it.
14: Yeah, I'm just going to jump in. You asked if I would comment on what we're doing here in Lexington due to the heat, and I'm just going to take this short break to do that.
13: Okay.
14: We have a lot of community centers that are open now during the day. Most of them are from 8 to 8. The Dunbar Community Center, Castlewood Community Center, Kenwick Community Center.

0: Cates Creek Golf Course. They have a community center out there at the golf course. They're open as well until the evening. And then we have other partner cooling stations, Arbor Youth on West 3rd, Lexington Rescue Mission on West 2nd, New Life Day Center on North Martin Luther King Boulevard, New Vista Drop-In on Mechanic, Nathaniel Mission on Versailles Road, and the Recovery Cafe on Versailles Road. And I'm sure that there are others, but if people want to know, what can they do during a heat element, if you will, like we have right now, I think maybe donating bottled water to some of these places would be really helpful, because they will have an increase in individuals needing services and then coming to their centers. I know Lextran will give free rides to individuals.
1: To those centers.
0: Yeah, that need to get to a cooling center. And
2: okay.
0: If you see a cruiser, stop it. If you need a ride to a cooling center, and we're glad to take it.
2: All right, we're going to take a break. 859-253-5959 is our phone line. It's also our Stuttgart Motors text line for Lexington's Fayette County Sheriff Kathy Witt and Carolee Mather, a member of her team, a very good, great member of her team for many years and getting ready to hang it up. And I am really, really proud to have you with us this morning.
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8: News. I'm Therese Crowley. Awaiting Supreme Court end-of-term decisions on trans athletes and girls' sports and President Trump's order ending birthright citizenship.
9: Since its ratification following the Civil War, the 14th Amendment has been understood to grant U.S. citizenship to anyone born on American soil. An executive order from President Trump would end that for children born to parents in the country illegally or temporarily.
10: It's tremendously destructive. It's extremely costly. I don't know. It's up to them.
8: Fox's Jared Halpern. The president's envoys in Qatar for indirect talks with Iran. Interior Secretary Burgum tells D.C. 4th of July visitors don't even think about vandalizing the Lincoln Memorial reflecting pool.
9: It was heard in April. Most just.
11: It's no different than if you walked up into the Lincoln Memorial and threw red paint on Lincoln's statue itself. I mean, that's, you're vandalizing a national monument.
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12: This is the hottest we've been since last August. A summer heat wave in full swing Tuesday, Wednesday, and Thursday. Highs in the low to mid-90s. In the heat index, every day above 100, possibly in the 105 to as high as 110 range, an extreme heat warning in effect all 3 days. Take it easy and stay hydrated. I'm meteorologist Tom Ackerman with your LEX18 Storm Tracker forecast on Lexington's News Traffic and Weather Station, 97.3 FM WVLK.
2: Right now, what do we have here? We got sunny skies and 78 at your official weather station, 97.3 FM, WVLK, and 590 AM. Let's check traffic from the Scheller Automotive Traffic Center. Once again, here's MJ.
13: No delays due to collisions. We do have a closure at Fontaine Road between Deshay Road and Dudley Road. You've got one lane blocked there for waterline work. Also, Manchester Street at Ty Court, you've got one lane blocked there as well. I'm MJ, and that's your traffic.
14: WVLK salutes America on its 250th birthday. Democracy. Messy since day one. But we're still here, and we're still free. Happy 250, America.
2: And you guys will probably be working extra as we go into the 250th birthday and all the activities downtown and the fireworks and all that stuff. What are you guys in the sheriff's office doing?
0: We participate in the community activities. We try to have a really good presence in them. We always put out our annual holiday leave, who's working, who's not, on what holidays, the November before that new year coming in.
2: Yeah.
0: And back then, we did not know whether all of this would take place on Friday, July 3rd, because the state had already named that their holiday, or whether our community would go with July 4th. I should have known that Mayor Gorton would go with the real holiday, which I think she should. But anyway, so we split our team up. But that ended up being a good thing. So that we have good numbers on both of those days when we have lots of great things going on here in Lexington.
2: We sure do.
0: Yeah.
2: Let's go to John. Hey, John, thanks for holding.
1: Hey, Jack. Thanks for taking my call.
2: You bet.
1: I was just riding in, coming into Lexington from, I live in Nicholasville, and I was just enamored by this story of that lady, you know,
2: got shot.
1: Market. I remember that whole thing. And, I just want to tell her I appreciate her service. Thanks to, you know, Sheriff for bringing her in so she could tell her story. It's just unbelievable. And she needs to write a book, and she needs to call it Tenacity.
0: Yeah. I love that, John.
2: Love it. Love it, John.
0: Love it.
2: What do you say to John?
15: Thank you, John. I really appreciate you calling in and letting me know that. And I really appreciate your support and your prayers.
1: Oh my Lord. It's just full circle to me. Cause I turned 53 on June 20th and I literally remember all this. I remember the whole deal, and it just, to know you're well and to know you're in a good place, mentally and physically, and to know that you, served the city of Lexington, I just salute you, and I appreciate you so much.
15: Thank you. I really appreciate that, and I've enjoyed every moment of it.
2: John, we got two women here grinning from ear to ear. You made their day.
0: That's right.
1: They made my day.
2: Good.
1: I mean, they made me. I see anybody complaining today, I'm just going to – it'll be all I can do not to put them on the wall and be like, look, dude, I don't know what you're complaining about, but I know somebody who just went through way more, and then she turns around and picks her. It's like the movie True Grit. Like,
2: yeah.
1: I'm literally driving down the road, and I'm thinking, my gracious, like, what a wonderful human being that we had the opportunity to serve the city of Lexington. And you know, Sheriff was wise enough and smart enough to have an inkling to understand what she was witnessing. And it's tenacity. I'm telling the word for the day
2: is tenacity.
1: Forget every word you know. It's tenacity.
0: I'll go back and tell our staff that word.
2: Beautiful, beautiful sentiment, John. Thanks for the call.
1: Thank you so much, Jack.
2: Yeah. Well, how's that make you feel?
15: That's great.
2: Isn't that wonderful?
0: Yeah. Speaking of that, a lady came in the sheriff's office. It's been within the last year. And the lady that works the little front area there, the receptionist, said she came in to see if the woman that had been shot was still at the sheriff's office. And the lady, the receptionist, just said, I feel really uncomfortable about this. She didn't want to go. She knew she was talking about Carol Lee. She didn't want to go get her because she wasn't really sure what was up with this individual. Long story short, I went up there, vetted her, if you will, and thought, she's okay. So I went back and I told Carol Lee about her, and Carol Lee went up and talked to her. This lady had gone out and stood on a corner to raise money to help try to pay for some of your family's expenses during that time, right? Do I remember that correctly?
15: Yes, Sheriff.
2: And she came to see you.
0: She came to
15: see.
2: What'd she say? What'd you all talk about?
15: She was just letting me know that she remembered me, and she was in the courthouse for personal reasons, but she knew and she remembered my story, and that I started working at the sheriff's office, and she wanted to let me know that she prayed for me and that she had went out and raised money to help donate to my family at the time, and gave me the biggest hug, and it just made my day.
0: It's amazing.
2: So it's not altogether bad to be known as the woman that got shot.
15: I could be known on the surface.
2: I'm not sure I would like to be known as the man that got shot, but it is, you know, you obviously through your years and even today on this radio show, you've affected people's lives. I think John's right.
0: I think
2: you need to write
0: too.
2: A book.
0: I think you should too in your retirement. Okay?
15: I will think about that.
2: And tenacity is a great
0: name
2: for it.
0: I love
2: it really
0: that.
2: Is.
0: So after she worked in the domestic violence division, we brought her in a role of director. She was director of support services. And so she provided all kinds of support services for the CFO, the chief financial officer, the chief of staff, the director at that time of fugitive and extradition apprehension, just all the things. She was the go-to person because she was so well-versed in all aspects of the Office of Sheriff. And then when a role opened up as the director of the Fugitive Extradition and Transportation Division, I asked her to take on that role and to really hone in on those skills for transportation, extraditing fugitives from across the country. And all of that can get really complicated. It's all very time sensitive. If you don't make that transport, like out of state within the 10 days, and they don't give you the holidays or the weekends, and you can only go to the federal prison on certain days to pick people up. And
2: complicated.
0: So it was complicated. But yeah, as John said, she was tenacious enough to make it happen. And that is where her last role is with the Office of Sheriff. And
2: how are you going to replace her?
0: It's going to be hard. Right now, I have not thought about it. Although this morning, as I announced other staff announcements, I made sure that everybody knew. Now, Carol Lee and I have known for quite some time. And at first, I said, okay, just let me tell the staff when the timing is right.
2: Yeah.
0: And then a little while later, after I told our other directors, I said, you feel free to go out and tell whoever you want to tell. And you're going to plan a great big cookout for her and celebrate her and all the things. Because
2: how nice.
0: she means so much to us, and she's done such a great job. She has laid the groundwork and the foundation for where we need to go in the future. And we'll miss her dearly. But recently, she had an extradition that she needed to accomplish up in the Boston area. This individual had committed a rape in Lexington. He had been in and out of federal custody. We had gone and brought him back on a writ out of federal custody for his trial, which got him down here, and he decided he wanted to take a plea. So he pled and to 20 years for the rape, okay? So he goes back into federal custody. He's 70 years old. As the time is drawing near that he's to be released from federal custody and come back into state custody, he all of a sudden decides, I'm not going to take care of myself. I'm not going to go to the bathroom. I'm going to do those things in the bed. I'm not going to get out of the bed. All the things. So, you know. They had to move him to a medical facility in federal custody.
2: Which is what he was hoping for.
0: Which was what he was hoping for. And what he was really hoping for was that the Commonwealth in Fayette County, the Commonwealth of Kentucky for the Fayette County Prosecutor's Office and the Sheriff's Office would say, there's no way we can get a person like that back down here. Okay?
2: But no.
0: But no. But no. And so she just kept working it and working it and working it. And then with the help of Melissa, we found a way. We thought about, okay, can we get an ambulance up there? How long is that going to take? Is there another county sheriff that will let me lodge him overnight after we drive 8 or 9 hours? And I knew all of those things just weren't going to happen.
15: Right.
0: So working together, she and Melissa found nonstop flight, nonstop. So we go to Boston. We get him on that plane.
2: Right back to Lexington.
0: We have a little conversation with him before we get on that plane, and we land in Louisville, okay, because that's where the reformatory is.
2: Oh, okay.
0: First, I tried saying, okay, he's had his final judgment. He's really a state prisoner, right? But the general counsel for Department of Corrections said, no, Sheriff, not until you get him on our property is he a state prisoner. He's still yours. And I said, okay, I can fly into Louisville and drive him right over. Will you allow that? And with Carol Lee's help and Melissa's help, that's what happened. So old fella came back to do his 20 years for that rape at the age of 70 that he was beginning to think he wouldn't have to do. And that's due to her tenacity.
2: Tenacity.
0: Yeah, that's your word.
15: Yes, sir. Yeah. I was determined to make sure that we got that individual back because he needs to serve every second of that 20 years.
2: You have a different outlook because you're a victim.
0: No, she's
2: is that
0: a victim?
15: Sheriff taught me. I used to say that a lot, but I'm a survivor.
2: A survivor.
15: Yes.
2: Okay. Not a victim.
15: not a victim anymore. No.
2: Were you at one point? Did you have that?
15: I think I have to say yes, I was.
2: That mentality?
15: Yes.
2: But you got to think differently.
15: You have to, yes.
2: And obviously you have.
15: I'd like to think so.
2: Yeah. Definitely. What is your physical condition with all the complications you went through? Are you fairly...
15: I'm fairly healthy.
2: Anything you can't do, I guess, is what I'm asking? Or
15: no, I'm sure people probably wish there was. No, I get
2: doesn't out of, sound like there's anything you can't do.
15: I get a little out of breath when I take a lot of stairs. That's the biggest thing I think I noticed that hadn't improved too much, but that's really the only thing.
2: Amazing. Mm-hmm. Yeah. Amazing. The human body is amazing, isn't it?
16: Amazing. Yeah.
2: I love that. I love the story.
16: For a while, right there, and you know, you can hardly see that.
2: Wow!
16: Look, yeah, and so that's like her battle scar, right?
2: I love the story about bringing that 70-year-old back to do his time.
16: To do his time,
2: because probably a lot of places would have gone back with him.
16: That's right.
2: Let him just die.
16: Yeah, and we're thankful. That Department of Corrections in Kentucky, they had a medical place. They said, if you'll get him onto the property, we'll take him. We got a place for him.
2: Now, somebody wanted to know who the bad guy was in your situation. And you want to answer that or do you want?
16: I want her to.
15: I really don't want to name him because I don't think he deserves the attention. To be quite honest, it's just. It's not worth mentioning.
2: You know, we're really bad in the media of making heroes out of the bad guys and bad guys out of the heroes. I mean, all police, all law enforcement's not perfect any more than all of anything else is not perfect. But man, we make this guy up in New York that Austin. Killed, huh?
16: Go ahead.
2: What's his name? Killed the insurance guy.
16: Yeah.
2: Right on, and we won't mention him either.
16: No.
2: But they got it on tape. I mean, they got it. He got him dead to rights, if you'll pardon the expression. And he's got fans.
16: Right.
2: What the hell? Fans? He's a murderer.
16: Right.
2: This guy left you for dead.
16: Right.
2: But we glorify, and that supports what you just said. We're not going to glorify the guy by telling anybody his names.
16: No.
2: Let's take a break. Makes me mad, Sheriff.
16: I can tell, Jack. Yep.
2: I went to the school of Ray Larson.
16: I did, too.
2: Yep. We're taking our final break. 859-253-5959. If you want to call us, that's the number. It's also our Stuttgart Motors text line, and we'll be right back. Here's the 3-day forecast for Lexington and Central Kentucky. Partly sunny and a high of 93 and 103 if you want to just be miserable. I told Bill Mack yesterday, whoever invented this heat index was a sadist, just in case you aren't miserable enough. For tonight, mostly clear, 73, sunny and 94 tomorrow with a heat index of 102. Sunny and hot, 95 on Thursday. On Friday, we do have a 40% chance of thunderstorms before 2. And how they know that? And a high of 94. And then Independence Day, a 30% chance of showers after 2. Mostly sunny and a high of 91. It wouldn't dare, would it? Not when we're shooting off fireworks down there. It shouldn't. Right now we have 78 degrees under mostly sunny skies at your official weather station, 97.3 FM, WVLK and 590 AM. 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
27: I don't know about you, but my social media feeds are flooded with lotions and potions and gadgets, all promising to unlock different components of longevity. But if you log off, take a step back from all the hype, you'll find that the actual keys to a longer, healthier life are hiding in plain sight. There are four of them. Number one, nutrition. The Mediterranean diet really is the gold standard. Number two, exercise. You should be getting 150 minutes of moderate intensity exercise or 75 minutes of vigorous intensity exercise every week, plus strength training and stretching. Number three, sleep. Sleep is when your body and your brain repair themselves. You should be getting 7 to 9 hours a night. And finally, number four often gets forgotten, socialization. It's not a bonus. It's a necessity for a healthy life, finding a sense of community, purpose, and belonging. I'm Dr. Sanjay Gupta, helping you live a better life.
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2: Always have fun when you're here, Sheriff, but this is a special show today.
16: Very special show. Yeah, and thank you for letting me do this with Carol Lee Mather, a 27-year veteran of the Office of Sheriff who's going to retire at the end of July. And she has had 27 fabulous years, 27 years of growth and commitment and just really success at our office. And Carol Lee, I want you to know how much we appreciate you, not just now, but always. We will always appreciate you. You'll always be a part of our family and always welcome to come back anytime. And I just want to give you the last minute or two to say whatever you might want to say.
2: The floor is yours.
15: Thank you, Sheriff, and thank you for having me on your show today.
2: Of course.
15: As I thought about my final comments, I was wanting to say that I'm incredibly thankful that Sheriff Witt took the chance on me 27 years ago. Her belief in me changed the course of my life. It gave me the opportunity to build a meaningful career. It also allowed me to serve my community and, most importantly, set a good example for my children and my grandchildren that perseverance, dedication, and hard work can overcome life's greatest challenges.
16: And now tenacity.
2: Mm-hmm. Tenacity.
16: Tenacity.
2: It'll be the name of her book. And when you write it, I want you to come back and we'll help you sell it.
16: Yes.
15: Well, thank you. I appreciate it.
2: Yeah. You think about that.
15: I will.
2: No, I'm very serious.
16: Me too.
2: You've got, you got the expertise and you've got the experience and not much more than that. Obviously, you have the talent.
16: Very talented.
2: So thank you for your service.
15: Thank you.
2: And congratulations.
15: I appreciate it.
2: And I wish you nothing but the best in retirement, and I hope you get to spend all the time that you can with your grandkids.
15: Thank you. I really appreciate it.
2: Something I don't think any of us will ever regret.
16: That's
2: you
16: right.
2: Think?
16: No.
2: I know you're big into that as well. I know those youngsters you have. Thank you, Sheriff.
16: Thank you, Jack.
2: Thank you, Carol Lee. And stay with us. We have an update from Fox coming up next. I'll be back tomorrow morning at 6, 5 Central.
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13: The Supreme Court is about to go on summer break. I'm Dave Anthony, Fox News. But before the justices go, they'll issue the last four rulings of this term this hour. And President Trump's really hoping they side with him on birthright citizenship. He made history attending the arguments in the case challenging his executive order to prevent babies born here to parents here illegally or temporarily from automatically becoming Americans.
14: It's tremendously destructive. It's extremely costly. I don't know. It's up to them. But in terms of for the good of the country, it would be great if they didn't allow it.
13: Trump critics say he can't alter the Constitution with an order. Another big ruling coming comes out of the challenges to laws in Idaho and West Virginia banning transgender athletes from playing girls and women's sports.
17: Arguments about whether these young athletes who were born biologically male, even if they didn't go through traditional puberty, would they still have advantages on bone density and other things because of their chromosomes and their genetic identity? And so what happens with those states will ripple across the country and other states who have also got similar laws one way or the other with respect to these trans athletes.
13: That's Fox's Shannon Bream outside the court. And moments ago, Reuters put out an alert that the court has ruled in favor of those laws in those states that would ban trans athletes from playing on female sports teams. U.S. and Iran talks resumed today through mediators after days of new attacks in the Strait of Hormuz. Despite a deal in place that extended the ceasefire, the U.S. and Iran, though, will talk indirectly through mediators in Qatar. Now to Venezuela, where they keep digging through earthquake rubble.
18: Time is running out to find survivors 6 days after this disaster. Rescue workers freed a young man from the rubble after a remarkable rescue. It took nearly 2 days to reach him.
13: That's Fox's Nate Foy in the hard-hit city of La Guaira. The number of deaths in Venezuela tops 1,700, with more missing and many more left homeless. 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
19: This is the hottest we've been since last August. A summer heat wave in full swing Tuesday, Wednesday, and Thursday. Highs in the low to mid-90s. In the heat index every day above 100, possibly in the 105 to as high as 110 range. An extreme heat warning in effect all 3 days. Take it easy and stay hydrated. I'm meteorologist Tom Ackerman with your LEX18 Storm Tracker forecast on Lexington's news, traffic, and weather station, 97.3 FM WVLK.
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2: I don't know about you, but my social media feeds are flooded with lotions and potions and gadgets, all promising to unlock different components of longevity. But if you log off, take a step back from all the hype, you'll find that the actual keys to a longer, healthier life are hiding in plain sight. There are four of them. Number one, nutrition. The Mediterranean diet really is the gold standard. Number two, exercise. You should be getting 150 minutes of moderate intensity exercise or 75 minutes of vigorous intensity exercise every week, plus strength training and stretching. Number three, sleep. Sleep is when your body and your brain repair themselves. You should be getting 7 to 9 hours a night. And finally, number four often gets forgotten, socialization. It's not a bonus. It's a necessity for a healthy life, finding a sense of community, purpose, and belonging. I'm Dr. Sanjay Gupta, helping you live a better life.
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0: On day one, I will sign an executive order banning schools from promoting critical race theory or transgender insanity. I will keep men out of women's sports. I will sign a law banning child sexual mutilation in all 50 states. Won't happen anymore.
1: Ah, that's a good idea. President Trump, of course, and the Democrats, they definitely want to mutilate the genitals of children in all 50 states. That's a little different. We have big stuff going on. First of all, the president mentioning that is fun, and I want to update you. We've got a lot going on at the Supreme Court today. And first, I want to mention something else, and this is just kind of fun. The president of the United States will be flying later this week to South Dakota. He's going to, for the day before, it'd be the 3rd of July, to Mount Rushmore. And here's the headline from the great people at the Washington Times. Trump to take first flight on Qatari-gifted Air Force One to North Dakota next week. North Dakota next week. President Trump will take his first trip on the new Air Force One. It's a big, beautiful Boeing aircraft gifted by the Qatari government. When he travels to North Dakota Wednesday, the White House officials confirmed to the Washington Times, the inaugural trip boarding the Boeing, it's a 747-8, much larger and extended 747 compared to our current Air Force Ones, will be for a dedication ceremony for the Theodore Roosevelt Presidential Library, one of several events Mr. Trump will join to celebrate America's 250th anniversary. He will also fly to South Dakota next Friday to attend a fireworks show at Mount Rushmore. Mount Rushmore, and I believe that's going to be on July 3rd. The president said last week the jet would lead a flyover involving other military airplanes over the Capitol on the 4th of July. So we've got that going for us. Now let me get back to, and that's kind of fun, and it's an odd thing, but it's a Boeing aircraft. I know that Secret Service and the Air Force had to strip it down to the bones along with Boeing to make sure that it's clean in terms of security and all that good stuff. But that's kind of an interesting story. Now, back to the Supreme Court, because there's big stuff going on there. And the Supreme Court, we have learned that the Supreme Court has just minutes ago released their verdict, their decision on boys competing in girls' sports and men competing in women's sports, which the Democrats support because they're mentally ill and they have gender issues. Now, Supreme Court upholds state bans on biological boys and girls' sports and says that states that have banned boys competing against girls and stealing all their stuff, and even in the opinion, having looked at some of the opinion, they're saying, look, girls work hard and struggle to achieve greatness in sports, and then some hairy dude comes along and steals their trophy from them, and that's not a positive thing. And so the court ruled with biology, and now we have to know how Ketanji Brown, KJB, Ketanji Jackson Brown, because she doesn't know what a woman is. We have to have, we might even want to use that soundbite because this came down today. We need to, I'm going to guess it's probably a 6-3 decision because you have three liberal women on there. And as we know, statistically, liberal women are more likely to be mentally ill than anyone else. But isn't that great? Supreme Court upholds state bans on biological boys competing in girls' sports. Now, there is a biological male athlete argument. It's Idaho versus Hickox. Hickox. Idaho law classifies as transgender status, right? And then you're not a girl. You're a boy dressed up like a girl, so you're a Democrat. And Idaho law, the left argues, violates the Equal Protection Clause because, you know, a guy saying that he's a girl deserves legal protection. I accidentally worked a disease in there. Idaho law impermissibly classifies on the basis of sex. Now, impermissible, this is what the left is saying. You can't say just because he's got male genitalia that he's male, the Democrats say, because we could snip that off with garden shears, and then what would you say? And they'd put it in a mayonnaise jar on Funkin' Wagnall's front porch. The law cannot survive heightened scrutiny, the left is arguing, and that's because they're crazy and they all have gender dysphoria and they're complete mental cases. But there's more, because Supreme Court upholds transgender sports ban. That's a big one. They have another decision that we're waiting on today also. We had the tranny sports thing, and they've come down on the side of biology. Ketanji Brown Jackson, I'm guessing, is on the wrong side of history, as Barack Hussein Obama likes to say. And the Democrats are on the wrong side of this all over the place. Also, birthright citizenship. We're expecting the Supreme Court to give us their verdict on birthright citizenship, whether a Chinese communist couple can fly into Los Angeles and induce birth at a clinic and then say, hotsy-totsy, and go back to China with their U.S. citizen baby. There are more than 500 companies in China alone doing exactly that to make a lot of money. And the Democrats say, that's good. We should give away all of our sacred treasures like U.S. citizenship and all that good stuff. But this is I got to tell you, the women's sports thing, a very big deal for women, for girls, for sports, for biology, for science, for reality, for a cogent and intelligent world. Girls sports are for girls. And the Democrats recently said, we're going to put our effeminate, confused, gender dysphoric sons into your sports and ruin everything, because that's what we do. We're the mentally ill, gender dysphoric left. But listen, I was texting with a friend of mine yesterday who's a smart guy, and he's in Washington. And listen to this, because he predicted, and I said, well, if you're right about this, I want to give you credit for it, but I have to do it in secret because, you know, it's Washington. But talking yesterday, he said the Supreme Court loves to pretend that their rulings are not at all political, right? He said, but we know even the way that the decisions are released, the timing and the choice of which decisions are released on what day and stuff is political. And there's spin involved, right? And he says the Chief Justice, John Roberts, regularly releases, and other Chief Justices as well, but right now, John Roberts, the Chief Justice regularly releases one opinion which goes in favor of an administration, and then another opinion that goes against the administration on the same day, to create the appearance of balance coming from the Supreme Court. Don't want to make it look like, oh, Trump won everything. The Supreme Court is so corrupt. And because the communists are, you know, threatening to assassinate Supreme Court justices and stalking them and all that stuff, there are new concerns regarding all that, too. But listen, my friend says, and this was yesterday, he said, which is why I'm convinced that tomorrow the Supreme Court will rule to protect women and girls in sports, and then they will rule in favor of maintaining birthright citizenship and not do away with birthright citizenship. That way, it will create the appearance that the Supreme Court is balanced. They're not just rolling over for everything Trump and the Republicans want. This one favored Trump's position, but this one did not. And they're both big decisions, but birthright citizenship is pretty gigantic. Obviously, you got to save girls' sports and women's sports, because only a mentally ill person would say that we should have boys competing against girls and men competing against women, stealing everything from the girls and the women, because you've got effeminate sons who can only compete against girls if they want to do well. And this is about mental illness. But the Supreme Court has now upheld the state ban, states that have bans on boys competing while pretending to be girls. Right? And 29 states right now restrict transgender people from competing as girls in sports. And there's a study out that says 122,000 transgender high school athletes in the United States. Good Lord. I mean, that is completely berserk. How can that How can that? Well, it's because the Democrat Party is raising mentally ill people all over the place to, you know, the next generation of Democrats. So 29 states restrict transgender people, that is boys competing as girls. And that's good. There should be 50 and the District of Columbia, but that'll never be the case because too many mentally ill Democrats are in charge around the country. And there's a study, and it's probably a left-wing study, says there are 122,000 transgender high school athletes in the U.S. That is an epidemic of mental illness that we ought to be taking on. We shouldn't be clapping and applauding and buying the boys' skirts because that's unappealing in so many ways. But just amazing. And they claim, undoubtedly falsely, that 1% of high school athletes are cross-dressers, are transgender people who are not transgender at all. They're just confused and mentally ill. The NCAA has banned transgender athletes in girls' sports, that is to say boys and men, the NCAA college level. They have banned males in girls' and women's sports. And the Democrats are angry about this. Now, in front of the Supreme Court, right now, while we're learning the details of the verdict from the Supreme Court, there are a bunch of young women who are smiling, happy, healthy, athletic-looking women, and they're there to support biology and science and women and girls and sports, whereas the Democrats are there to tear down sports, to tear down women, to tear down girls. And, you know, Martina Navratilova, who is very well-known and super athlete from my youth, and I've got to say, I saw her yesterday somewhere, and she's ferocious, and she is an amazing tennis player in her day. I always liked her, even when I was a kid and she was, you know, kind of frowning and raising hell. I was like, well, that woman seems serious, and she's serious on the court, but she's serious in regular life too, and she's a smart person. But the my friend, going on again, said, my friend said, I'm convinced that's why tomorrow, that'd be today, the court will rule to protect women/girls sports and then rule in favor of keeping birthright citizenship. So my friend is right on the first half of that, still waiting, and I told him I'd buy beers if he's right because I loved his hypothesis, his theory. And also going back and forth, he said, we know from the leak of the Dobbs decision, remember it was leaked by a girl working for Sonia Sotomayor, although we never found out who did it. She should be disbarred. She shouldn't be allowed to practice law. Whoever leaked the Dobbs, the abortion decision, God, they love killing children. We know from the leak of the Dobbs decision, which was leaked in April and then announced in June, that these opinions are written months in advance, right? And they all could have been released as early as April or early May. So waiting until the summer, that is a political decision. It's performative and unnecessary, my friend said. And he predicted, he's been proven at least half right so far, that the Supreme Court upholds state bans on biological boys in girls' sports, banning mental illness in the mainstream, as the Democrats are so eager to do, aren't they? Mm-mm-mm. Yes, sir. So we got that. That's fun. Yeah, the new Air Force One, a giant Boeing 747, a gift to the United States of America from friends, and we had to check it for all kinds of things, you know, not just listening devices, but all kinds of other things. That's fun. Mm-mm-mm. Yes, sir. Democrats. We've got them everywhere. What's the matter with these people? All right. I tell you what. There is much more to do today. But right now, let's go to the telephones, because we got somebody who's been down on the mall in Washington D.C., where we have our great 250th Great American State Fair going on here in our nation's capital. A number of Democrat states not participating because they want slavery back, you know, just like the Confederate States of America. They're breakaway republics. But in the meantime, let's go to Steve, calling from Glendale, Maryland, who did go down to the Great American State Fair. Steve, you're on the Chris Plant Show.
2: Hey, good morning, Chris. First of all, I love listening to your show. But I mean to tell you, the venue down there was great. Everything's free for the most part, except for, you know, food, which was reasonably priced. Uh-huh. And they have a bar down there where you can have a beer with Budweiser, and they have a, you know, a lot of like museum type things. Very well thought out, and I'm told that the architect of the Capitol's budget is who paid for all this, and they know how to do everything as far as building, but it was first class, the big Ferris wheel like they have out by MGM there was free. I rode on that. It took about a half hour. There wasn't any big lines. Free water everywhere. All the buildings are air conditioned, so even though it's very hot, it was very nice and comfortable. I got my 10,000 steps in down there.
1: Wow.
2: And they got, you know, bands and, you know, off and on, and there's going to be flyovers. Over by the Capitol, they have a big screen with the FIFA games going on, and I saw Robert Kennedy and Dr. Oz there yesterday, and they had a couple of health talks. There's a lot of art in some of these things, and there was a few states that were a little weak on their presentation, but, you know, for the most part, it was like an Epcot Center type visit for free. You know, the only thing I paid for is the park downtown, and other than that, I did have a beer at the Budweiser bar down there. But it was first class. It just reeked Donald Trump. And thank you, President Trump, for honoring our country in such a great manner. I went down 50 years ago when I was 20 years old at the Bicentennial, and it was nothing compared to how it is going to be this weekend.
1: Wow. No kidding. That is great. That is great. So I'm really glad that you called in and shared that with us. My best girl and I, we've not been down to that part of it. We've been out in the mall a time or two. You know, there are nine or ten states that are boycotting because, you know, Trump derangement syndrome and there's the epidemic of mental illness, gender dysphoria, the whole thing.

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16: We talk a lot here about ultra-processed foods and the many ways in which they can negatively impact your health. They've been linked to weight gain, obesity, type 2 diabetes, cardiovascular disease, even cancer. And now a new study out of UCSF found that high ultra-processed food intake was associated with something called intramuscular fat, which is exactly what it sounds like. That's fat inside your muscles, which can cause them to become weaker. Now, in this particular study, the researchers noticed more wear and tear and pain in people's knees because of weakened thigh.

0: fossils. Cutting back on ultra-processed foods isn't easy. The CDC estimates at least half the calories in our diet come from ultra-processed foods. But if you're looking to eat cleaner, cutting out sugar-sweetened beverages, that may be the best number one thing you can do to try and get started. I'm Dr. Sanjay Gupta, helping you live a better life.
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0: Ah, yes. Now, we were just talking to Steve, who went down to the great National State Fair on the Mall in Washington, D.C. yesterday. Democrats are boycotting because of their many issues. You know how they are. Honestly, Connecticut, Illinois, Maine, Massachusetts, North Carolina, Oregon, Washington.
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2: This is the hottest we've been since last August. A summer heat wave in full swing Tuesday, Wednesday, and Thursday. Highs in the low to mid-90s. In the heat index, every day above 100, possibly in the 105 to as high as 110 range, an extreme heat warning in effect all 3 days. Take it easy and stay hydrated. Meteorologist Tom Ackerman with your LEX18 Storm Tracker forecast on Lexington's news traffic and weather station, 97.3 FM WVLK.
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13: A better life with Dr. Sanjay Gupta.
14: As someone who's been married nearly 25 years, I'll tell you, there's a lot of great things about having a spouse. And according to a new study out of the University of Miami Health System, marriage might even be linked to a lower risk of cancer. Why? Well, the researchers said people who are married are less likely to engage in risky behavior. They're more likely to get a nudge to go to regular preventive medicine appointments and screenings. And they have a partner to share the load of family obligations, household chores, and finances. No one is saying you should get married in the pursuit of better health. 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I'm Dr. Sanjay Gupta, helping you live a better life.
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0: All right, we have another Supreme Court decision, and the media is already upset. Oh, no, it's a victory for Republicans. And, of course, you know, restoring biological reality to women's sports is a victory for Republicans, too. It's a defeat for Democrats who love cross-dressing. Now, here is the Bloomberg people. That's it's actually Bloomberger Law. Bloomberger Law. And Supreme Court voids political party spending caps in GOP win. That's the Bloomberg people is there. That's their headline. It's a GOP win because the Democrats want spending caps, but only on Republican donors because they got George Soros and other communists who are here to destroy the world on behalf of Satan and the after-school Satan Club. That's right, Democrats actually promote after-school Satan Club for the kids and transgender street hooker twerking for first graders because of the mental issues. I think if you scan a Democrat's brain and a Republican's brain that you'd see differences in an MRI. But here's the story. The U.S. Supreme Court threw out longstanding federal limits on spending by political parties in coordination with candidates. The Democrats want to be able to spend on hookers and coke, too, the thing. In a ruling likely to help Republicans in the November midterm elections. Now, this is going to infuriate. Look, they're not happy unless they're not happy. But the lefties, and I know that on CNN and MS-13, they're already going crazy about it because of their many mental illnesses. But here we go. Surprise, surprise. The 6-3 decision, sure, and you know exactly who the three are, because they're mental and don't know what women are. I haven't even seen whether Ketanji Brown Jackson, how she, what her position was, what her vote was on men competing in women's sports. Since she doesn't know what a woman is, I think it's vitally important to know how she came down on this very important decision for women everywhere. You know, the Democrats, they put women up for the Supreme Court, and then they behave like men, in a myriad ways, I think. But here it is. The 6-3 decision extends a line of Supreme Court rulings rolling back campaign finance regulations as violating the Constitution's free speech clause. Wait a minute. If I want to give money to a candidate and the Democrats want to stop me from doing it, that might violate my free speech. That makes perfect sense. That's common sense. And that means that it's very uncommon among Democrats. The case divided the court along ideological lines, Bloomberg writes, with the three liberal justices in dissent. Sure, they want to restrict everything that you do, regulate and control everything that you do. You got to keep in mind one of the great lines ever. Liberals don't care what you do as long as it's mandatory. As long as it's mandatory. Man, oh man. So we got that. The party overruled a 2001 Supreme Court decision that upheld the caps as a means of tackling corruption and preventing the circumvention of separate limits on direct contributions to candidates. So the ruling gives Republicans a much-needed financial boost ahead of what promises to be a difficult midterm election for the party. Through May, the Republican National Committee and its affiliates focused on House and Senate races had $256 million in the bank, twice the amount held by their Democrat counterparts. So that is a little bit odd. So they don't really need the boost if they've got twice as much money right now. But in any event, the conventional wisdom, which is often conventional and sometimes wisdom, is that this will help Republicans in the midterm elections. And that's fine with me. Now, the Democrats just want to restrict and control and limit and rule against and all that. And the three women, if they indeed are really women, Democrat justices on the Supreme Court have ruled against freedom of speech because and freedom of expression because they don't believe in protecting and defending the Constitution. That's why the left put them on the Supreme Court in this position of power. We also have a brand new update for you, another update for you. the Supreme Court upholds birthright citizenship. Therefore, my friend was right in his predictions yesterday, and the two big major rulings today, which are big and major ruling, birthright citizenship and trannies competing, you know, Democrat boys competing in women's sports. You know, and if there are any, there are no Republican boys competing in women's sports, or men for that matter. They might come from a Republican family, but once you say, I'm a lady and I'm going to go play volleyball in ladies' sports, that is, that's when you stop being a Republican. That's it. So, good news for the Republicans and President Trump on spending caps that the left likes to put in place because it's an affront to your free speech and free expression. But the Democrats don't care. The Democrats want boys competing against girls in sports and injuring them and stealing their trophies and denying them scholarships and a brilliant future. And of course, they want men competing against women as adults in sports also because of the many mental illnesses. And now the Democrats get a big win, and that is the communist Chinese can still fly to Los Angeles, give birth in an induced, what do they call it? You know, induced birth, and then they fly back to China with their U.S. citizen child, and that is an industry in China. And the Democrats applaud that because they're closer on the political scale to being communist Chinese than they are to being Americans. Just saying. Yes, sir. Yeah. Just amazing stuff. So the Supreme Court busy today, and kind of a big deal, got to say. Big deal. And now we have birthright citizenship, and this goes against. And again, my friend, and I've got to give my friend, and I told him that I would give him credit on the air without using his last name because he's a Washington guy, and it could get him in all kinds of difficulty. So my friend Tim sent me all the, we were going back and forth, and yesterday said that the Chief Justice regularly releases one opinion which goes in favor of an administration. The next opinion goes against an administration, creates the perception of balance from the Supreme Court, political balance from the Supreme Court. And interesting stuff, he said that today the court would rule to protect women and girls in sports, and then would rule that we're going to keep birthright citizenship. And I'm gonna bet that the court, I've been busy here and I haven't read the opinions or anything, but I'm going to bet that the court has said that Congress would need to act on this, and you can't just drag everything into the courts and let the courts decide policy matters and constitutional matters for you. And I think that that explanation might hold up, you know, across the dinner table and in the Supreme Court as well. Now, so the court has said we keep birthright citizenship, and the states can ban males. You don't have to say biological males because that's what a male is. Yeah, and the Democrats start adding all of this superfluous language because of their mentalness. The birthright citizenship upheld in a 5-4 decision. 5-4 decision. So it's not a 6-3 decision. Mm-mm-mm. And that is a little bit surprising because I expected, well, we'll see. We'll have to see because this is a potentially complicated case when it comes to the law and the Constitution and whether Congress, there are a lot of things on which Congress should be acting. But when it comes to abortion, the Democrats went to the courts for abortion because they knew they couldn't get it through Congress. So they have always avoided Congress when it comes to abortion because it's not popular enough, although the Democrats sure love it, to get a law passed through Congress that says, oh, sure, you can have an abortion up to the day after you give birth, which is what the Democrats would like. But they've avoided Congress and any legislative they're protecting democracy, defending democracy, saving democracy by doing everything in an anti-democratic fashion and going through the courts. And that's why they want to pack and stack the courts with left-wing radicals and all that good stuff. But the Democrats, if it's, here's one of the things about the Democrats. You got a birthright citizenship. The Democrats are for it because it's bad for the United States. Any open borders, bad for the United States. Democrats are for it. Waving in gang members from Trinidad, Aragua, and Venezuela. Bad for the United States. Democrats in favor. MS-13 all over the United States. The Democrats support MS-13 in Trinidad, Aragua. They occasionally lie that they don't, but then their actions and their policies demonstrate that they do because of, you know, who they are. Amazing times. These are truly amazing times. And the Supreme Court now upholds birthright citizenship and says any kid born in the U.S. are citizens at birth. Now, again, this goes back to the 13th and 14th Amendments to the Constitution, which were about brushing Democrats back who wanted to deny the slaves that had been freed by the Republicans. Abraham Lincoln, you may recall, then they shot him in the head and killed him because they really liked slavery. But the right there at Ford's Theater, downtown Washington, not too far from where I sit right now. But this is wild stuff. Now, The funny people at the Fox News Supreme Court upholds birthright citizenship, says kids born in U.S. are citizens at birth. I've just got to say that when these, first of all, that the amendments that created that you're a U.S. citizen if you're born on U.S. soil, that was post-Civil War, American Civil War, which the Democrat Party started. And the Democrats really wanted to keep the bullwhips and the plantations and the slaves and the rape shacks because they got the same stuff going. Now they're the same as they ever were. But these amendments were about giving black Americans born in the U.S. automatic U.S. citizenship, which the slave people didn't want to do. Now, a couple hundred years later, we've got airplanes, thanks to the American patriarchy, that fly at 40,000 feet at 550 miles an hour over the Pacific Ocean. And people can be deposited from the far reaches of the world in a day. And they can, you got a few bucks, you can come here. Baby mama can give birth. You got U.S. citizenship, illegal alien gang members. You know, El Chapo, the drug trafficker, he's got two sons that are U.S. citizens. Mom came here to pop them out so that they'd be guaranteed U.S. citizenship. And his baby mama, an American woman, but wanted to be 100% sure. So sent baby mama to the United States to give birth. That's just not what it was in the immediate aftermath of the American Civil War. We live in a very different world, very different country, and people are abusing the privilege all over the place. And I'm fine with, you know, you're here legitimately, and you give birth, and your child is a U.S. citizen. Okay, fine. But the world has changed so much that Democrats have even calmed down a little bit about slavery, although they talk about it every day as though someone else were responsible for it. Amazing stuff. In fact, Barack Obama was out over the weekend talking about George Washington, and he says he's a good guy and a genius and stuff, but he owns slaves. So yeah, they're angry with history. The left is angry with history. They leave out their own history whenever they talk about their anger with history, but. Now, here's the latest headline. Trump suffers major Supreme Court defeat as justices uphold birthright citizenship. And notice how it's framed as just Trump, right? Not America or pro-American people or 21st century people suffer a defeat at the Supreme Court. The Supreme Court's ruling is a setback for President Donald Trump, and not exclusively, really. This is Fox News, who issued an executive order on his first day in office this time around that would end birthright citizenship for children of illegal immigrants. So you're an illegal immigrant gang member with Trinidad, Aragua, and you're in the country illegally with baby mama from Venezuela, sneaking across the border, being waved in by the Democrats, and you start cranking out babies. Hey, you know, another U.S. citizen, and That's just sort of cultural suicide, which the left is happy about because they would culturally murder us if we didn't commit suicide. The Supreme Court on Tuesday rejected President Donald Trump's bid to restrict birthright citizenship, preserving the longstanding constitutional interpretation that most children born in the United States are automatically U.S. citizens. That's actually all children, including children born to parents who are unlawfully or temporarily present in the country. I've said many times that, you know, if you're flying from Beijing to Paris and you're coming this way, if you land at Chicago's O'Hare Airport and you have a layover for 4 hours and you give birth there, then the child is a U.S. citizen. That's not really the spirit of the 13th and 14th Amendments. The ruling, they keep framing it this way, is a major setback for Trump, who made curbing birthright citizenship a key part of his immigration agenda. I got to tell you, it's common sense. And again, they're not sharing it right here, but there had been multiple lawsuits following President Trump's executive order against the president, of course, after the Supreme Court curtailed the use of nationwide injunctions. The ACLU filed a nationwide class action lawsuit on behalf of illegal alien gang members, on behalf of families affected by the policy. Pretty amazing stuff. A Honduran woman identified as Barbara, as my mother's name, to protect her identity, challenged the order as unconstitutional, argued it violated the 14th Amendment's guarantee of birthright citizenship. This all goes back to the Democrats and slavery, doesn't it? As it does so many things do. Well, that's a lot. Here's the thing. Let's have Congress take it up and not try to legislate through the courts forever, as the Democrats have been doing for decades.
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0: All right, we have returned Jonathan Turley on the television, law professor extraordinaire, a couple of minutes ago, saying, well, it might not be so easy as Congress passing a law on birthright citizenship, but we might actually have to amend the Constitution and the 14th Amendment. And if that's the case, then let's have this debate. If only we had a legislative body in Washington that could debate these matters. And I think perhaps we should. I think that would be good and healthy. We'd look like a legitimate constitutional republic. All right, Michael, let's go to the telephones. Let's go to Gary, calling from Loudoun County, Virginia. Garrister the Barrister, you're on the Chris Plant Show.
17: Well, I may sound like a barrister today. this is our if you can't beat 'em, join 'em moment, Chris. We can lament that five out of the nine of the nation's highest jurists don't understand original intent. I mean, three of them don't even know the difference between boys and girls. So I'm going to open up a 50-state franchise of birth tourism. It's legal, and I could make a boatload of money from people from all over the world to come here and pop out their kids here. I'll charge a reasonable fee, but we got to franchise this idea while it's legal.
0: You know, I got to tell you, I will bet you a dollar right now, Gary, that there are a whole bunch of companies in the United States doing exactly that. Certainly in California, there are hospitals that have, but they're part of the industry. It's an industry. And as I mentioned, there are more than 500 Chinese companies that are shuttling women to the United States to pop out their baby and then go right back home with their U.S. citizen baby. And you're right, there's no reason, it's perfectly legal, why shouldn't you? It's just a business proposition, and why not? And you're right, you can make a ton of cash, and then we should change the concept.
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10: This is a Fox News alert. The Supreme Court rules against the president. I'm Dave Anthony, and the final ruling just out ending this term, the justices have struck down a Trump order that aimed to undo what's called birthright citizenship.
18: Right off the bat, it says children born in the United States to parents unlawfully or temporarily present are, quote, subject to the jurisdiction of the United States and are citizens at birth under the 14th Amendment's citizenship clause.
10: It was a 6-3 decision in favor of that. Fox's Shannon Bream outside the court also details the dissent by Justice Clarence Thomas.
18: 14th Amendment was enacted in the wake of the Civil War, quote, with the one pervading purpose of securing equal citizenship for the freed slaves, that the court, meaning the majority now, has repurposed the 14th Amendment to protect its own set of preferred rights by recognizing a constitutional right to citizenship for the children of all foreign birth tourists and illegal aliens.
10: No reaction yet from President Trump on that, but he did just post on Truth Social about another ruling out, calling it a big win.
19: West Virginia and Idaho laws banning transgender girls and women from female sports teams do not violate the U.S. Constitution's Equal Protection Clause. More than two dozen states have similar laws, and the court's decision will likely settle disputes in those cases as well. Writing for the majority, Justice Brett Kavanaugh lays out an interest in states protecting biological females to ensure competitive fairness.
10: Fox's Jared Halpern. And another ruling, the Supreme Court struck down a federal election law that set limits on how much political parties can spend in coordination with their candidates for president and Congress. They keep digging in Venezuela, hoping to find survivors. Time's though running out 6 days after double earthquakes. Fox's Nate Foy's there.
20: The devastation in La Guaira is widespread. Thousands living on the streets. Many of them need medical care. And that's where Christian aid organization Samaritan's Purse steps in. Today they're opening their largest field hospital to help those in need.
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21: This is the hottest we've been since last August. A summer heat wave in full swing Tuesday, Wednesday, and Thursday. Highs in the low to mid-90s. In the heat index, every day above 100, possibly in the 105 to as high as 110 range. An extreme heat warning in effect all 3 days. Take it easy and stay hydrated. I'm meteorologist Tom Ackerman with your LEX18 Storm Tracker forecast on Lexington's News Traffic and Weather Station, 97.3 FM, WVLK.
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28: Everyone poops. It's not just the name of a classic potty training book. It's a universal truth. Even though everyone does it, almost no one wants to talk about it. Dr. Tricia Pasricha wants to change that. She's the author of a new book. It's called You've Been Pooping All Wrong. And she says there are three critical P's of pooping. The first is propulsion. Both the voluntary push you exert and the involuntary contractions that happen naturally within your body. Top line, when you feel the need to go, don't hold it. The second P is pliability, which refers to stool softness. The keys to this one are making sure you're drinking enough water and eating enough fiber. And the last P is for pelvic floor. If you can get your knees up above your waist while you're on the toilet, like on a stool or a garbage can or a stack of books even, that can make all the difference. I'm Dr. Sanjay Gupta, helping you live a better life.
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0: The breakdown's a little bit interesting. You see Justice Sotomayor concurring in part with majority opinion, but this is a Kavanaugh opinion, and that's really notable because you have to remember that Justice Kavanaugh actually coached middle school girls basketball, and that is something that came up multiple times during these arguments about the importance, apparent importance to him for biological girls to have their own sports teams.
1: They're biological girls. You can't just call them girls. You have to call them biological girls, like they come in a vial and a test tube of some kind. Look, I've got a biological girl here. Mental cases. That was MS-13 a few minutes ago with one of their radical left-wing fake analysts, Fallon Gallagher, a disgrace to the Irish people. Man, oh, man. We got that the Democrats very upset about. I've got a lot of stuff to talk about, and only 1 hour remaining. I don't know if anybody saw the full moon last night. It was a humdinger, let me tell you. We had clear skies here to beat the band last night, and the full moon. My best girl and I we're in a high position, and off in the distance, just at the treetops, we saw a giant kind of strawberry-colored moon rising above the trees, and tracked it. We were hanging out there and tracked the moon. It was amazing. It was strawberry. It was orange. It was red. It was beautiful. Then it rose out of the atmosphere, you know, got the atmosphere out of the way, and it was a white moon, mostly white moon, but a very full moon and a very clear night, and it was just beautiful last night. It will be nearly full tonight if you find yourself in a position where you can watch the moon rise. It was really something last night. Just great. Loved it. We love our moon rises, and you know, sunrises are good. They're early though. Moon rises, they're all over the place. You never know where the moon rise is going to be. But it was very pretty, and it'll be almost as pretty tonight. Now let me go to a couple of crazy Democrat stories here. Guys, you know how they are. They're very unwell. They're crazy. And they don't like the American flag. Let's start with that. There are a couple of stories, and I gather over the last couple of days, in fact, there is a nutty story out of Massachusetts, Gesundheit, that Democrats there have a lot of influence, and they only send mentally ill Democrats to Washington to represent them, which, you know, might be perfectly appropriate as a representative Republican, and they mentally ill people send mentally ill representatives to Washington because they represent them. Now, here's the Fox News headline: Massachusetts homeowner stunned after town warns 4th July 4th flags threaten endangered birds. They threaten endangered birds. You can't have an American flag up because the birds will crash into your American flag and they'll be killed. This is what the Democrats are saying, and they love birds and hate America. That's because they share a brain with birds. The town of Newberry denied it was in any way attempting to interfere with the property owner's rights. Now, that's because they're stupid people and they're liars, and they cheat at everything they do. Residents of a coastal Massachusetts town say that they were warned that flying flags on their own property could violate endangered species laws, sure, sparking outrage in the community just days before the nation's 250th birthday. Now, Plum Island homeowners, sounds very nice, doesn't it? Plum Island homeowners recently received a notice from the town of Newberry warning that, listen to this, quoting now, they had become aware of the use of devices and materials intended to deter protected shorebirds from using a local beach dune system. The letter listed Mylar streamers, flags, and reflective materials as examples of such devices. Of course, if you've got a transgender flag or a rainbow flag or a Ukrainian flag, I think those are okay. The letter obtained by Fox News Digital goes on to caution that, listen, quoting now, activities intended to deter protected shorebirds from utilizing suitable habitat may be viewed as harassment or disruption of normal feeding, nesting, or migratory behavior, which is prohibited under state and federal endangered species acts. And listen to this, quote, and carry significant regulatory and financial penalties. So they're saying if you're flying your American flag, that it could be a danger to birds who are only looking for sand dunes, and that there could be major financial penalties for that. Non-compliance may result in state or federal enforcement actions, and thus the town urges residents to comply with applicable state and federal wildlife protection laws. This is a notice that people received there. Isn't that amazing? Because they're going to state and federal laws and can't have a flag because a bird might fly into it, hence bird brain. Longtime residents of the beach community were stunned by the letter, interpreting the inclusion of the word flags as targeting their Independence Day celebration, 4th of July coming up, 250th birthday. Mark Sarkady, who has lived on the island for over 30 years, said he was outraged. Are you serious? Sarkady said, recounting his reaction in an interview with Fox News Digital. You're telling me I can't fly American flags on my property to celebrate America 250? That's right. Sarkady said the area features roughly 10 miles of open beach, completely free of houses where birds can freely roam. It's a nature preserve, he said. So to us, it's like, folks, come on, be reasonable. But they're banning it, you know, flags. And there aren't tons and tons of flags, but there are a bunch of American flags because the 4th of July is coming up. And that's why the town of Newberry, they timed it this way. The town officials told Fox News Digital they're not prohibiting patriotic displays. Newberry town administrator Tracy Blaze said that the town is not in any way attempting to interfere with the property owner's rights to use their property or to restrict their use of their property for ordinary and patriotic purposes. Sure, a lot of bourgeois. According to Blaze, the town merely agreed to a request from the Massachusetts Wildlife to help spread the word about protected and endangered species. The letter merely recites provisions of the law and threatens people with financial penalties. And the town is not asserting any threat or legal liability. It's right there in the notice you put up. Merely reminding property owners that they live a very special place, which comes along with certain responsibilities. Sure. Town residents were free to celebrate America's 250th and denied that the letter indicated otherwise. The town is not asserting any right or control. But maybe you should read it. Maybe you should read the statement that you put out. And I think the town's letter is pretty clear on that point, she said. She hasn't read the letter, apparently. So they're just ridiculous and don't fly a flag because birds, you know. Maybe you guys should look at the windmills that you're fighting to put up. Maybe that should be a part of the discussion because, you know, your windmills are Cuisinarts in the sky that kill more birds than the Purdue chicken factory. But never mind that. All right, now that one's kind of fun, but hang on because it gets crazier. A homeowners association, they call it HOA, homeowners association, threatens American flag flying homeowners as they fight for old glory before the nation's 250th birthday. San Marcos homeowners refuse to back down after a homeowners association ordered flags removed from their homes. As Americans prepare to celebrate the nation's 250th birthday, homeowners at an upscale Southern California community say they're being threatened with fines for flying old glory. Democrats are, it's not enough just to be un-American. Now you have to be anti-American. You can't just be anti-Israel. Now you have to be an anti-Semite. You know, that's the Democrat Party thing. Residents in San Marcos, whose townhome community is governed by the, listen to this, governed by the Ambiance Owners Association. The Ambiance Owners Association are refusing to remove their American flags displayed outside their homes despite notices from the Homeowners Association. Real estate websites show townhomes in the community are valued at just under $1 million, just under $1 million. And here's a picture of a nice couple, Amy and Chris Cook. They're fighting to keep their American flag outside their home in San Marcos, California. Documents reviewed by Fox News Digital show the dispute dates back at least 3 years. In May of 2023, the Homeowners Association notified one homeowner that sports flags were prohibited, while stating that the American flag is the only approved flag to be hung on and within common property. It's not common property, it's my property. And there's, you know, these HOAs sometimes get pretty out of control. By May of 2026, however, the Homeowners Association issued Amy and Christopher Cook a violation notice alleging the American flag mounted outside their home violated the association's flag policy and directing them to remove the flag mount within 15 days or face enforcement action. And here is the couple, and it is it's their home, their town home. It's two or three stories high, and they've got an American flag. It's about 5 feet long and 3 feet high, pretty normal American flag. And it's not on a big flagpole in their front yard. It's on a 6 foot flagpole that is mounted to the like where your gutters go along the roof line of what looks like their garage. So they've got a little flagpole, a normal sized American flag. Neighbor Terry Collins also received a violation notice over the American flag displayed outside her home and said she's prepared to fight the HOA, the Homeowners Association, along with the Cooks. And here's the lady, and she's looking riled up, and she's wearing an American flag shirt. She's got an American flag flying outside her house, and the Democrats want to tear it down because they're communists, and they're maladjusted to the world in which they live. The journey has been long and hard, but we are ready to put an end to it once and for all, Collins told Fox News. Now, Amy Cook told Fox News that the controversy began after another resident attempted to fly a San Diego Padres flag. They're in the greater San Diego metropolitan area, prompting the Homeowners Association to revisit its flag rules. Hey, wait a minute. Both American flags have been flying around here for decades without issue, Cook said. The fact that it's about the American flag distinctly. Now, that's kind of a big deal. Cook said she laughed when she first received the notice from the Homeowners Association, and they said they considered her American flag to be in violation. My first reaction was, no, wait a minute, this isn't legal. And you're 100% right, it's not legal, but they sometimes empower these homeowners associations with ridiculous powers. And this is when you give power to a lefty, give a thimble full of power to a lefty, and they'll abuse that power before the sun goes down. So they obviously have Democrats living in this homeowners association realm. And then they're always politically active and want to become the head of the Homeowners Association and the members of the homeowner so they can make rules, so they can own maybe a few more rules. And they're very Germanic in the way they do these things. And so they say, hey, the 4th of July is coming up. It's America's 250th birthday. Let's ban the American flag from where we live. That means you're a fascist, you see. And they're okay with that. According to Cook, flag has flown in the garage door frame for more than 20 years in honor of her husband's grandfather, who was killed in World War II while rescuing fellow sailors. He was posthumously awarded the Navy Cross and, of course, a Purple Heart. But I tell you, it doesn't have to be because of your grandfather that fought in World War II. It can be because you're an American and you have rights and we're in America and not North Korea. Maybe that should have something to do with it. Cook contends the Homeowners Association has repeatedly failed to explain why it considers her garage door frame to be a common area rather than an exclusive use common area under the association's governing documents. That's exclusive use. It's common area, my rumpus. Okay. In a June 19th letter to the Homeowners Association, the Cooks requested a board meeting minutes adopting the flag policy. They want records supporting the Homeowners Association interpretation of the property's common areas and the authority it relied upon in issuing the violation. They should sue them into oblivion. But here's the problem. They live there, and now they're in a situation where they've got to sue their own Homeowners Association where they live. That's pretty wacky. But this is pretty typical of Democrats. It's not enough to be un-American. You have to be actively anti-American. And these lunatics who run for every school board office in the country so they can, you know, corrupt children along gender lines, they also get elected to the Homeowners Association so they can demand that the American flag be taken down so they never have to see one, because they might have a gender panic of some kind if they saw an American flag. We're at 888-630-9625, Democrats.
2: Say, what does that eagle attack mean?
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2: The anti-American eagle. It's diabolical.
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9: Not all screen time is created equal, and a new study out of Sweden is helping us understand this even better. So researchers followed more than 20,000 people over nearly two decades and determined that passive screen time, like sitting on the couch and watching television, raised someone's risk of dementia. But if they did something active, like reading, puzzles, or interacting with other people, this same group of people saw their risk of dementia drop. Just like you got to put the work in to keep your body in shape as you age, you basically have to do the same thing with your brain. A couple things I have found to help: working to learn something new every day, whatever it might be, challenging yourself in some way every day, and really importantly, staying socially active. Some days that means meeting friends in person. Other days, maybe an email, a text, or a phone call. Just stay engaged. I'm Dr. Sanjay Gupta, helping you live a better life.
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15: Okay, and we are back. Let's go to the telephones, Michael. Let's go to Will, calling from beautiful Skokie, Illinois. 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
16: I just wanted to run something by you. Seeing as how communism, the left, socialism, whatever you want to call it, they always have to co-op groups. You know, the identitarian thing is part of that. And they get these groups, and these groups are usually useful idiots. You know what I mean? They don't actually follow the thing. I think that the two groups now that are the useful idiots for the left are the anti-Semitic Islamists and the LGBT community. Because when you stop to think about it, their ideologies contradict each other. And neither of the ideologies is necessarily tied to leftist policies, to communism or socialism. So I think they're just being played along, you know what I mean? And they're just too stupid to know that. You know, you got the people out protesting, and you ask them what, you know, about the issue, and they have no idea what they're actually protesting. And I think that's what it is, that they're just useful idiots.
15: Oh, you're 100% correct, of course. And the left has forever been expert at recruiting useful idiots. I mean, you go back to the Bolshevik Revolution and the Mensheviks and the Bolsheviks, and the Bolsheviks were actually the minority, but they claimed that they were the majority, and they waged war against the Mensheviks, who were the majority, but the minority won.

0: because the big lie carried the day. And then they really got to work on killing millions and millions of people.
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2: This is the hottest we've been since last August. A summer heat wave in full swing Tuesday, Wednesday, and Thursday. Highs in the low to mid-90s. In the heat index, every day above 100, possibly in the 105 to as high as 110 range. An extreme heat warning in effect all 3 days. Take it easy and stay hydrated. Meteorologist Tom Ackerman with your LEX18 Storm Tracker forecast on Lexington's news traffic and weather station, 97.3 FM WVLK.
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11: Not all screen time is created equal, and a new study out of Sweden is helping us understand this even better. So researchers followed more than 20,000 people over nearly two decades and determined that passive screen time, like sitting on the couch and watching television, raised someone's risk of dementia. But if they did something active, like reading, puzzles, or interacting with other people, this same group of people saw their risk of dementia drop. Just like you got to put the work in to keep your body in shape as you age, you basically have to do the same thing with your brain. A couple things I have found to help: working to learn something new every day, whatever it might be, challenging yourself in some way every day, and really importantly, staying socially active. Some days that means meeting friends in person. Other days, maybe an email, a text, or a phone call. Just stay engaged. I'm Dr. Sanjay Gupta, helping you live a better life.
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0: All right. We are back. And these crazy, rascally Democrats. I'm telling you. I think right now, let's go to the telephones, Michael. Let's go. You say, hey, wait a minute. The whole program just went down. That's completely crazy. Where are we going? Let's go to Gene in Youngstown, Ohio. Hello, Gene.
1: Chris.
0: How are you, buddy?
1: How you doing?
0: Pretty good.
1: Okay.
0: How about you?
1: I'm pretty good, except that I'm really riled up about this SAVE Act. We need this passed. The majority of Americans want it, and if we can't get it passed, I don't know. I think we're doomed. And I'm going right now to a meet and greet with my senator, Bernie Moreno. I'm headed for a meet and greet with my senator. At least he's brave enough to have a meet and greet these days. Because usually the Democrats want to disrupt it. I'm just going to ask him what, you know, for one thing, you got to get the Murkowski and Tillis and the Turtle and who did I miss? Collins and the Thune. If they don't get this passed, I think the Republican Party will soon be out of business. Because I think a lot of people like me, MAGA people like me, you know, we're just kind of getting really fed up, you know.
0: Yeah, so, well, that's certainly true.
1: Can't they put some pressure on these Democrats? How about this Thomas Massey, I think, introduced something that they're going to release all the information about all the taxpayer money that was paid out to pay off abused victims of theirs. Can't they get them in a room somewhere and tell them, maybe the bathroom, and tell them, hey, we're going to let this out right now without it passing any legislator if you don't go along, because your constituents want this too. That's what I don't understand, Chris. It just boggles my mind. You know, it just,
0: well,
1: I
0: you know, Republicans are not good at politics.
1: I have
0: to keep saying this again and again, because they're just not, and they prove it again and again. And the Democrats would have gotten this through. They've gotten majorities. If the Democrats had majorities, you know, they want Satan in every schoolhouse. They'd pass that in a heartbeat. They already do have after-school Satan clubs, of course. But the Republicans are just bad at politics, and I think that you should take that to Senator Moreno. Do you know exactly what you're going to say to him?
1: Well, I'm going to ask them if when they get back from their vacation, how many they get. Now, they got another one coming in August. When they get back from the vacation, can you give me a good reason why Republicans can't figure out how to get that this passed? I don't give a darn it's to bust the filibuster or reconciliation. I don't know. I've just heard so much crap. I'm just tired of it, you know?
0: Yeah,
1: just,
0: well, you're
1: why
0: not
1: they,
0: alone.
1: Why they can't do it? Well, we don't make our voices heard enough. Hey, did you see that parade in Dearborn, Michigan, or whatever, all the Muslims parading? They've taken over Dearborn, Michigan. We ought to be parading down the streets of Youngstown in mass and saying we want our country. We want to keep our country. We want to keep capitalism. I wear a hat that I can change the stickers on, and the sticker I wear is, U.S. veteran. But I can pull it off, and I got a bunch of other ones, Trump sticker. But I'm thinking about changing it to the an appeal to heaven sticker that I have, because I'm wondering if we aren't just that close to that.
0: Well, it does very often feel that way, doesn't it? And I don't think you're wrong in feeling that way. I mean, it's our culture and our civilization are very much under attack. And the greatest threat is not Iran or Vladimir Putin. It is the enemy within. They love to call us enemies all the time. And that's the left. And if you're a member of the radical left and you're anti-capitalist and you're anti-American flag and our 4th of July 250th anniversary coming up, and you notice that the Democrats and the TV networks are just not really a part of it, right? I remember the I do remember the bicentennial 1976, and the whole country and all of the television networks and the sports teams and everybody was doing a bicentennial, 200 years of America, and it was a big deal and it was wonderful and everybody was happy about it. And this time, 250, there is essentially none of that, right?
1: Well, here's what I was going to ask you. Something I noticed, I always watch the, you know, I lived in Washington, D.C. area in Virginia for 12 years, and so I always went down to the 4th of July every time I could get, either to see the fireworks or I'll go to the and see the whole thing. But what I was going to ask you, I noticed PBS is showing, you know, now I watch it on PBS, you know, either DVR it or usually I try to watch it live. But I noticed this year it's going to be on July 3rd. Why is that?
0: What's going to be on July
1: 3rd? PBS doesn't... Huh?
0: What's going to be on July 3rd this time?
1: The Capitol
0: fireworks? I think your phone is skipping out. No, we're having them on the 4th of July. In fact, President Trump, I think, is promising like the biggest 4th of July display ever in Washington, D.C., from multiple locations and barges on the Potomac River and all kinds of wild stuff.
1: But why aren't they having the Capitol 4th on the 4th of July like they always have it?
0: That's I see. With the concert and... Yeah.
1: Because it's PBS that's producing, or, you know, broadcasting it. I just wonder, are they anti-Trump, so they want to do anything with Trump that might happen with Trump on the, because I imagine July 4th, Trump will be on this, you know, he'll be at the mall or wherever, and at the fair, and I don't know. And then when I heard about states not sending any representation when they were given a booth or something like that, what a birthday. It's great, though. It's a great country. I talk with people that, Bernie Marino is a naturalized immigrant. He ought to know. Those people seem to always know what we really have here. And there's so many, you're talking about useful idiots. There's so many useful idiots that just don't have a clue. Yeah. And, you know, those are the people that drive by my house. And if I'm out there, they give me the finger and they say F Trump and all the rest of the stuff. And, I pray that they don't get what they want. They want communism, and they want to call it Democrat socialism.
0: Right.
1: They'll get it. I'll be gone. I'm old enough. I'll be gone probably, but maybe not. Maybe no. I think it's the tribulation will start then when they get full control. So I won't be here. I don't think you will be either, Chris.
0: Yeah. Well. We can hope. I got to tell you, I've had that conversation with a number of people over the last couple of years, I guess, is that, I've heard people say, well, thank God I'm old because I've had enough of this stuff. And the way the country's going, I'm not sure I want to be here 20 years from now.
1: Yeah, well, right? I'm saying it, I guess, and I have friends that say it, and I just pray for anybody under 60, I really pray for, because I think if this country does go to communism, it isn't going to be, I don't know what the Chinese do, but it ain't going to be fun, because you realize it's not, see, what I've realized too is the Marxists have gotten together now with the Islamists, and just like the Islamists got the Marxists in so they could have the revolution in Iran, what was it, 47 years ago. So now they're here joined up in America. And I like to tell those Marxists, the useful idiots or whatever, that, you know, what Iran did to the Marxists after they didn't need them anymore, right?
0: Well, the normal thing would be a massacre. But if the communists if the Marxists said one, then it would have been a massacre of the Islamists.
1: Okay, right.
0: And now the Democrats have taken up arms with both the Islamists and the communists.
1: Yeah, right.
0: And now I want you to hang on. You're a veteran, John. Let me ask you to hang on for just. Sec, because there is a the Democrat Socialist of America and the Democrat Party has become the Democrat Socialist America, all their leading stars. There's a guy named David Jenkins, who is with the Democratic Socialist America, is on their National Political Committee, and he's a delegate, and he's this and that. But listen to David Jenkins, and I've been talking about this, John, and that is the, Lenin famously said the goal of socialism is communism, which should be obvious to everyone. But here is David Jenkins of the Democrat Socialist America, who are winning races, all going to have a big presence in the House of Representatives. Here's David Jenkins.
2: Our goal is liberation. Our goal is communism.
0: All right, and there he is. He just said it just like that. Our goal is liberation. Our goal is communism. And he said it out loud. And they're the Democratic Socialist America. Obviously, the goal of socialism, they put the word democratic in front of, the North Korean name of North Korea, too. And it's all a lie. There's nothing democratic about them. There's everything socialist about them. And they, you know, we know what they do because we've been paying attention.
1: Yeah.
0: And we know that people, the Soviet Union called themselves socialist, and they murdered 30 million of their own people.
1: Yeah. Well, that's what happens when communism gets installed, that somebody got to go.
0: Yeah.
1: And I know it's me, and it's probably you for sure, and you first probably. But
0: yeah, thank you.
1: They'll get around to me.
0: Yeah.
1: That's what the communists do. They use linguistics. How many times do I hear, "Oh, we're going to lose our democracy because of Trump. We got to fight for our democracy." So they get everybody tuned up. Oh yeah, democracy, democracy. Oh. Social Democrats. Well, I could be a social Democrat because I want a democracy, right?
0: Right, right.
1: Isn't that how it works?
0: Right. Yeah, it is. Yeah, they lie about everything. They manipulate language and the use of words. The Democrat Party has been doing it here for a long, long time, manipulating language and the use of words. That's one thing they're good at is lying. Lying. Pretty normal for them.
1: They tell it in, like, what is it, Lenin or Stalin said, keep telling it, and it becomes the truth. And that's what the media does, for sure.
0: Yeah, that's right. A lie told once remains a lie. A lie told 1,000 times becomes the truth. That was actually the National Socialist German Workers' Party. That was the Nazis. They love that one. And tell it 1,000 times, it becomes the truth. And the Democrats and the media, they do that. They do that huge time, don't they? I'm with you, and I got to tell you, I said... all my life growing up, civil war is impossible in the United States. But about 5 years ago, I started saying, well, it's not impossible anymore.
1: I don't know. I'm not given, I'm ready. I'm not a member of any militia, but if that's what I'm supposed to do, I'll do it when the time comes, for sure.
0: Yeah, it'll be, the fight for freedom is eternal, and the Democrat Party is against freedom. They're not on the side of us, Western civilization or capitalism. And there's the Democratic Socialist saying our goal is communism. And I give them credit for saying it out loud because at least it's not the big lie.
1: Right. Well, they're not worried anymore because people kind of accept it. You know, they say, okay, well, we'll try it.
0: Yeah, that's right. Know? Yeah, why not? Yeah, what's the worst thing that could happen?
1: Well, let's try and see if it works. Well, look at history. It never worked. Okay.
0: And they love this. You remember when the Soviet Union collapsed, thanks to us, they came out and said, well, that wasn't real communism. Real communism has never been tried. And then they want to start over again. It's like a Hollywood movie where Satan just keeps coming back again and again and again. And you think you've killed him, and then he jumps up again, a psycho killer with a knife. It's just the left is dangerous and crazy, John. Gene, sorry. I apologize.
1: Well, no problem. You can call me. They call me. Chris, do you remember Rodney Dangerfield?
0: God, yeah. Come on. Love Rodney.
1: Well, I've been trying to make people laugh by repeating his one-liner, so let me go with you. I got to... I got it rough. I had it rough when I was a kid. When I was in the sandbox, the cat kept trying to cover me up.
0: Oh, Rodney was hilarious. Donald Trump, I've said many times, Donald Trump is one part Rodney Dangerfield.
1: You might be right.
0: You know, when he's doing his shtick up on stage, he's channeling Rodney Dangerfield part of the time.
1: You know, You know, one thing I was thinking when I was watching Trump talk to the Faith and Values, which that was a great speech. I have to play that for a person who thinks Trump is too rough and tough and he's not learned anything.
0: Uh-huh. Yeah, who would think that?
1: Well, this guy, somebody that I have a work relationship with, and they're a Trump voter, and they're telling me now they think Trump is blowing it. He's, you know, with Iran and everything else, and the women don't like him. And
0: yeah, well, he's not running for re-election, but
1: right, yeah. That doesn't matter for sure.
0: Well, listen, Gene, God save us all. God save the empire and. Yeah. It's the fight for freedom and human liberty. It continues, and you know the left is inside the tent now, and that's bad. Gene, thank you very much for the call. Fun call, and millions agree with you, of course. And you're talking about the you know, a lie told once remains a lie. A lie told a thousand times becomes the truth. National Panhandler Radio, NPR, today reporting that Justice Samuel Alito of the Supreme Court was retiring. Then 10 minutes later, they took it back and they said, oh, that was published in error. We didn't really mean to publish that. That was in error. So Justice Sam Alito is not retiring, as the Democrats may fervently wish. Not happening. Another fake report from them. Thank you, Gene.
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1: NPR. Sam Alito was surprised to learn from NPR that he was retiring, resigning from the court. He was surprised to hear that because it's not true. It's not true.
0: Santolino retiring from the court on this Supreme Court, active Supreme Court day up there. Crazy stuff. Now, the Democratic Socialist America is saying our goal is communism, which is what Lenin said. The goal of socialism is communism. So they're starting to admit it, at least, I've got to say. And you may recall a guy named Barack Obama. Do you remember Barack Obama? He amazingly had been president of the United States. That is kind of hard to believe. But he was on with his friends at MSLSD over there, MS-13. And he said, well, hey, America's 250th birthday is coming up. Can you dump all over it in some way? Can you desecrate the United States of America? And Barack Obama said, I certainly can. I certainly can. I'll start with our founding fathers and George Washington. And we'll remind you that George Washington owned slaves in the 1700s, centuries ago, when slavery was the norm all over the world. But let's single out George Washington for demonization. Here is Barack Hussein Obama.
4: It's possible for me to be a great admirer of George Washington and also acknowledge he was a slaveholder. Mm-hmm. And that does not negate his greatness. It simply acknowledges that there's a profound, deep flaw in these founding fathers who were also geniuses and gave us these tools.
0: He's a slaver. And Barack Obama presided over a genocide of children in America. Centuries from now, we'll look back when abortion is a thing of the past and say, oh, yeah, Barack Obama presided over a genocide of babies, more than 1 million a year, slaughtering them and harvesting their organs. And they're fine with that. Also, just by the way, according to the people that do this sort of stuff for a living, there are more slaves on Earth today that Barack Obama has done nothing about and said nothing about. People living in slavery today than there were when George Washington was president of the...
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11: This is a Fox News alert. Landmark rulings from the U.S. Supreme Court. I'm Lisa Brady. Wrapping up their current term, the justices are blocking President Trump's effort to limit birthright citizenship.
12: Chief Justice John Roberts cites centuries of case law and the framers' intentions in rejecting an executive order intended to eliminate automatic citizenship to children born in the U.S., the parents living in the country illegally or temporarily. In his opinion, Roberts writes, if Congress intended to limit American citizenship to the children of those domiciled in the U.S., nothing in the succinct language of the Citizenship Clause conveyed that. Lower courts had blocked the executive order ahead of Supreme Court arguments in April. Justices Thomas, Alito, and Gorsuch dissented.
11: Fox's Jared Halpern at the White House. Justice Clarence Thomas writing that the 14th Amendment designed to secure equal rights for freed slaves has instead been, quote, repurposed for political projects that the Reconstruction Congress did not support. President Trump so far focusing on today's other rulings, including bans on transgender athletes in school-sponsored girls' sports, the high court upholding bans in West Virginia and Idaho.
20: The NCAA, the Olympic Committee, and others have said that women that are biological should have freedom to compete in their particular leagues and their particular activities and events without biological males, biologically born males, being able to intrude on those spaces.
11: Fox's Shannon Bream at the court, which split along ideological lines. President Trump calling that a big win. He also calls a ruling on political spending a big win for Republicans and the First Amendment.
21: The majority opinion in the National Republican Senatorial Committee versus the Federal Election Commission found limits on how much money can be spent when a political party coordinates with its own candidate do violate free speech rights.
11: Fox's Jessica Rosenthal. Justice Kavanaugh writing campaign finance limits must prevent corruption, but that caps on coordination go too far. 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
27: This is the hottest we've been since last August. A summer heat wave in full swing Tuesday, Wednesday, and Thursday. Highs in the low to mid-90s. In the heat index, every day above 100, possibly in the 105 to as high as 110 range. An extreme heat warning in effect all 3 days. Take it easy and stay hydrated. I'm meteorologist Tom Ackerman with your LEX 18 Storm Tracker forecast on Lexington's news, traffic, and weather station, 97.3 FM WVLK.
29: 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It's going to be a very steamy Tuesday afternoon here in Central Kentucky. Goodness, we could have heat indexes well over 100 degrees, a high of 93 projected. I think we'll get a little higher than that. We're already at 90 now. I think it'll go higher than 93. And again, a heat advisory in effect until Thursday night. So it's going to be 93 degrees today, 95 Wednesday, 95 on Thursday. And heat indexes expect to be well into the triple digits, maybe as high as 110, if you can believe that. It's in just going to be crazy, crazy hot. So do everything you can to take care of yourself. Don't be out in the hot. Don't try to push mow your yard at noon, those kinds of things. Well, we know you're not doing that. You're listening to us at noon. So we don't have to worry about that. But you get my point. It can be dangerously hot outside, so keep yourself hydrated. If you're going to exercise, do it early morning or late in the evening. And to just take care of yourself and take care of your pets outside too, by the way. Those rascals need protection from the sun and lots of water to hydrate and keep as cool as possible. Hope you're doing well. Thanks for tuning in. Very happy and grateful that you've elected to spend some time with us. We've got Dr. Wilfer Riley coming up today at 2:05. We'll be open topic until then. First 2 hours will be wide open. Whatever you want to talk about, we'll get to a lot of things like the Supreme Court decisions. Certainly looking forward to talking about that. Should be a lot of fun. I didn't see any big surprises, really, to be honest with you. We didn't go over all of them very, very closely, but I'm not surprised by what I would consider to be maybe the two that were most talked about, the birthright citizenship and the trans case. We'll get to those here in just a moment. Our question today, what is America the best in the world at? Movies, television, technology, innovation, sports, or something else? So far, it's innovation and technology. 81% say that. 0% in music. Holy cow. You're not fans of Taylor Swift and Olivia Rodrigo and the Foo Fighters? Movies and TV, 3%. Sports, 13%. Food, 3%. The reason why sports might not be applied here is the number one sport in the world is soccer. And America just won two matches in a row in the World Cup for the first time ever. And then promptly lost to Turkey, formerly known as Turkey. They're in the round of 32. And I think what play, I don't know, maybe tomorrow night, I think it is, or maybe it's tonight, in the round of 32 against Bosnia-Herzegovina. The Americans expected to win, but we'll see. That would get them to the round of 16. And food, just 3% think we have the best food. I can kind of see that. I mean, honestly, though, what would you consider to be American food? I mean, you get some pasta, you know that's Italian food. You get hibachi, that's Japanese food. But what is quintessentially, what would be considered American food? What is American cuisine? Is it hamburgers and hot dogs? Do we have any American cuisine that you would have in a fine dining establishment with white tablecloths? I mean, Our steak is steak. Our signature dish. I mean, we all know that if you get spaghetti or lasagna, that's Italian. Carbonara. But what's American food? Give me some examples of fine dining on American food. I mean, I think certainly hamburgers, hot dogs would be considered American food. But that's almost like, you know, like street tacos or something like that, you know, and maybe Mexico or something like that. I don't know. But what would be considered American, you know, fine dining American food? What would you consider that to be? If you went to a different country, so let's get some American food. I mean, do people, like we say, I wouldn't mind having some Italian tonight, maybe some Japanese, maybe some Chinese food tonight when we're living here. When people are living abroad and they say, you know, let's get some American food tonight. What are they talking about? We'll get to your calls and questions and comments about that. 253-5959, the Stuttgart Motors text line. You can vote at WVLKAM.com. Innovation technology, at this point, the runaway leader in our question of the day. All right, let's get to the Supreme Court rulings. The big one, the U.S. Supreme Court rules against Donald Trump's order, executive order, limiting birthright citizenship. Now, people divided on this. People who maybe just, you know, loathe Donald Trump or disagree with him, or maybe Democrats, would argue that this was the right decision, that the Constitution says that if you're born on American soil, you're an American. Simple as that. Under the 14th Amendment. Maybe a lot of conservatives and Trump supporters will argue that's crazy. People shouldn't be able to come to this country for 30 minutes, give birth, and suddenly have an American citizen as an offspring, then they take them back to their country to live forever, and then come back with a different worldview, different perspective, and would be eligible to run for office. I'm not sure if you'd be eligible to run for president, but you could run for office, I guess. Here's my opinion on this. I don't like birthright citizenship. I don't think people should be able to come to this country and simply have a child, and they automatically get U.S. citizenship. But I do think that's what the Constitution says. I do think the Constitution says that if you're born on American soil, then you're an American, regardless of the status of your parents. I do think that's what the Constitution says. I think that's the correct interpretation. I'm not particularly a fan of that. I don't think it should be that. If at all, it should be changed. I also don't think that you can do it by executive. You can't change it by executive order. We've had amendments that were later amended with a new amendment. And maybe that's what's required here. I think one of the justices, in their opinions, even I think it might have been Kavanaugh, maybe, that suggested that Congress could pass a law making a clear determination regarding birthright citizenship. Maybe. So I guess what I'm saying to you is, I agree with people who say that people who sneak across the border and then have a child, that child is an American citizen forever. I don't think it should be that easy. I don't think that should be allowed. I think people who come to the country illegally and have children, their children should not be American citizens. But I do think that's what the Constitution says. I don't know that that's going to be a very satisfactory explanation for some of our listeners, but I'm just being honest with how I feel about it. I think the Constitution says that, but I don't like it. I think the interpretation by Chief Justice Roberts, who wrote the majority opinion, along with the three liberals, Justice Sotomayor and Kagan, and also Amy Coney Barrett, siding against President Trump's executive order. But here's the thing about the executive order, though. People are outraged about this, but if you do it by executive order, it can be undone by executive order. Let's say that the Supreme Court agreed with President Trump and allowed the executive order to stand. To make it long-lasting, you're still going to have to codify it by law. Because if you can establish that birthright citizens should not apply to people coming to the country to do tourism birthing or illegal aliens coming across the northern or southern border should have children, they automatically become citizens. If you feel like that the executive order banning that should stand, can't you just undo it with an executive order in 3 years? If Gavin Newsom or Andy Beshear, for that matter, or anybody, if you want it to have a lasting impact, if you believe or are against it and you want a lasting impact, then you've got to change the laws and maybe even change the Constitution. I think it was Kavanaugh that suggested that Congress could act. But if the Constitution upholds it, how can Congress act? Wouldn't the Constitution have to be amended? My biggest issue with this is the executive order aspect of it. The executive order was not going to be long-lasting no matter what the Supreme Court said. If the Supreme Court sided with Trump and said, yes, we believe that the executive order is appropriate in this regard, this is not what the founders wanted to do, then the very next president, whether it be Newsom or Beshear or AOC or whoever it may be, could simply say, I disagree with that executive order. I hereby rescind it. If the Supreme Court rules that a president can end birthright citizenship by executive order, certainly they're likely to argue that you could reinstate it with an executive order. So the executive order is not the way to do it. You may have to amend the Constitution, but again, one of the justices even suggested that Congress could act and pass a law. But with the executive order, it can be reinstated just as easily as it could be rescinded. And the Supreme, but I think that's what the 14th, I mean, I think the Constitution allows for it, whether I like it or not. And I don't like it, but I think it allows for it. Also, the U.S. Supreme Court ruled in favor of Idaho and West Virginia laws banning transgendered athletes from participating on female sports teams. It was a 6-3 decision. By the way, the birthright citizenship was a 5-4 decision, so it was close. The Supreme Court ruling in favor of Idaho and West Virginia laws banning transgendered athletes from participation on female sports teams was a 6-3 decision. It was down partisan lines. Kagan, Sotomayor, and Jackson dissented. And you had Alito, Thomas, Roberts, Gorsuch, Kavanaugh, and Coney Barrett in the majority ruling that when the Title IX rule was established in the 70s, that sex was defined by biology. It was clear that sex was defined by biology, and therefore states can execute Title IX laws based on biology. That's essentially what they said. So the Supreme Court rules that states can ban transgendered athletes from participating on female sports teams. It is interesting. It was at Smith College that trans women, biological men who identify as women, can be admitted to the all-women's college, but biological females who identify as men cannot, which is, I mean, crazy. I know. And also, too, the U.S. Supreme Court sides with Republican-led challenges to federal limits on spending by political parties in coordination with candidates. So the parties, they ruled that it was unconstitutional, prohibited parties from spending more on their own candidates. What's interesting in how this could really help Republicans, and the reason why they wanted to do this, is right now, cash on hand, the Republicans have about $125 million on hand, and the Democratic National Committee is in the hole by nearly $3.5 million. So the Republicans have right now cash on hand have about $128 million advantage on money they can use to spend on their own candidates. So this ruling does benefit the Republican Party. It might not change the outcomes, but I think the Republicans are more likely to benefit from this. But we'll see if it actually has any impact on the outcomes of some of our upcoming elections. 253-5959, the Stuttgart Motors text line, 253-5959. As expected, lots of feedback coming in on our text line. Larry, this rigidity to what the Constitution says is a little ridiculous. When they didn't have or foresee international air travel in 1776, they figure once you were here that you were here, staying here for good. I understand that, but you could also make the same argument that the Founding Fathers could not have anticipated the kind of weaponry we have as it relates to the Second Amendment, right? I'm not saying I agree with that. I'm just playing devil's advocate here. But could you also make that same argument, Joe? They never could have imagined that you could have a semi-automatic rifle that could mow down a group of people in seconds. So, I mean, I think you can make that same argument in that regard. Larry, given that corn, tomatoes, and potatoes are all native to America only, vegetable soup is as American as it gets. That's a good answer, Frank. I was asking the question of what would be considered typically American food. Vegetable soup would be considered an American food. Now, I'm not sure if someone goes into a restaurant and says, let's eat American tonight when you're living in, you know, London or Paris or, you know, Berlin. They might not be eating vegetable soup, but I think Frank's probably not wrong about that. That vegetable soup is quintessentially American. Let's see here. Larry, it's not as simple as the kids or foreign dignitaries are excluded. There are too much wordsmithing in the Constitution to cover some cases, but exclude others that the original intent got lost. I mean, I think that's kind of the good and bad of our Constitution is it does have some elasticity to it. You're able to cover areas that are not specifically mentioned in the Constitution. But at the same time, you can also argue to the letter, what does the Constitution actually say versus what do you interpret it to mean? Let's see here. Richard writes, Larry, Roberts and Barrett are huge disappointments. You know, Roberts has ruled against the Republicans in some enormous cases in his tenure. You know, it's funny because when Justice Jackson makes rulings people don't like, they immediately refer to her as a DEI hire. You're starting to hear people say that Amy Coney Barrett's a DEI hire as well. Go figure. One last one. Anna writes, Larry, hamburgers are German origin barbecue, maybe. Yeah, I understand. Well, I guess the hamburger came from what, Hamburg, Germany? Is that right? Barbecue's a good one, though. Like smoked meats. That's a good one. Thank you, Anna. I appreciate the feedback. 253-5959. 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All right, let's take a look at your three-day forecast. Today, sunshine, very, very hot and humid, a high of 93, a low of 72. We're in a heat advisory that will last between now and Thursday evening. On Wednesday, sunshine and 95, and then on Thursday, sunshine and 95 again as well. In Lexington right now, partly cloudy skies and 90 degrees, feels like 98 at your official weather station, 97.3 FM WVLK.
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0: proper context for the 21st century. They could have solved this problem, but they chickened out. Or maybe they just disagree with you, Joe. Just because they have a different opinion doesn't mean that they share your opinion, but were cowardly bailed on it. They disagree with you. Let's go to Mike next up. Mike, welcome to the show. Thanks for tuning in. Very grateful. Appreciate it.
1: Comment about something you talked about during your opening monologue, where
0: Mike.
1: Were talking about. Pardon?
0: I said yes, Mike. Go ahead. Sorry.
1: Oh, okay, sure. During your opening monologue, you commented on the victory that I guess Trump got from the Supreme Court in the fact that Iowa's and was it Illinois?
0: West Virginia and Iowa. West Virginia and Idaho, I think is what it was.
1: Okay. Well, I knew it was one of those I's. I just didn't know which one.
0: Yeah, West Virginia, Idaho.
1: Yeah, I think upholding the state's bans on males participating in females' athletics, I think was a triumph for science. Mm-hmm. If you remember back in the early 2020s when the pandemic first became a thing, we were told to trust the science and follow the science. But yet, over the past 2 years, we've had wacko physicians and psychiatrists saying, you can't believe the science. If a person feels a certain way, they are a certain way. And to me, that's total nonsense.
0: Well, I agree with you. I've talked about this a lot. I don't know how any woman can think that it's fair or that a man who believes he's a woman should be able to compete athletically against other biological females. I don't know how Kagan Sotomayor and Justice Jackson can possibly argue that that's fair. I know their ideology is strong. It runs deep. But it seems to me like it's absolutely preposterous for someone. I got to say, Mike, it's unimaginable to me that any reasonably intelligent person thinks that's fair. I just don't understand how people think that's fair, but yet they do.
1: Yeah, not only fair, but how is it going to ensure the survival of the human race if their view prevails?
0: Like many people in this country did not have the same rights as white men at the founding of our country. It took women, 135 years before they could even vote in this country. Right. We've taken like Title IX laws to get them equal opportunities. And it's remarkable how so many women are just willing to just give it all away.
1: I agree with you. And I think that, any woman who is in favor of transgenderism is voluntarily giving up the rights that their ancestors took 150 years to gain.
0: Well, there's no doubt about that. There's no doubt about that. There are there's undeniable biological and physiological differences between men and women. It's undeniable, broadly speaking, men are much bigger, faster, stronger, and more athletic than women. You might have some anomalies here where the top female athlete may be better than, a run-of-the-mill college male athlete. That might be true. But respectfully, the best women's tennis player can't compete with the best men's tennis players professionally. The best women's college basketball team probably wouldn't win a game against a lower tier men's basketball team. And we had the U.S. women's soccer team was world champions and lost to an under 15 all-star boys team from Dallas decisively, by the way.
1: Right.
0: I mean, there's just no comparison. And it boggles the mind that you see people like, Kagan, Sotomayor, and Jackson.

0: and firmly believe that women should be subjugated to the desires and whims of a man who thinks he's a woman.
1: It's just unbelievable, and I don't think that they're serious people.
0: Well, they're not. They're so beholden to the ideology that they're willing to look past reality. I mean, if you put, you know, cake and soda by Orrin Jackson under True Serum, they would never legitimately tell you they think that women are, that there's no difference or there's no determination that can possibly be made between the physical abilities of men and women, that they're interchangeable. There's no way they believe that. They believe that men who think they're women, that's more important than an equal playing field for biological girls. They're making a conscious decision about which one is more important. Is it more important to recognize the rights of trans women to compete however they see fit? Or are the rights of biological women having a league of their own to compete in? Which is more important? And they believe that the trans rights are more important than biological or female rights.
1: I think you're right, Larry. I see it's close to the bottom of the hour. I'll let you go. Thanks.
0: All right. Thank you, Mike. I appreciate it. Thank you very much. We'll take a break. We'll come back with more in a moment here on Larry Glover Live on 97.3 FM WVLK.
2: This is the hottest we've been since last August. A summer heat wave in full swing Tuesday, Wednesday, and Thursday. Highs in the low to mid-90s. In the heat index, every day above 100, possibly in the 105 to as high as 110 range, an extreme heat warning in effect all 3 days. Take it easy and stay hydrated. I'm meteorologist Tom Ackerman with your LEX18 Storm Tracker forecast on Lexington's News Traffic and Weather Station, 97.3 FM WVLK.
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0: If two men are in love and they want to spend their life together, then why should I care? Why? How does it impact my life exactly? Same thing with women. If you believe about women's transgendered, you have to believe that women married to women and men is wrong. I think a woman marrying another woman has nothing to do with a man competing against woman. They're completely, entirely different issues. I've said from the very beginning, if a grown man wants to live his life with a woman and wear a dress and pretend he's a woman, that's his business. He can live his life if that makes him happy, okay? But I am not required to go along with the delusion that he's a woman. He is not. I believe children should be protected from making permanent decisions about their bodies before they have the agency to make those kinds of weighty decisions. My only issue with the trans movement is I don't think children should go through transition surgeries or transition processes with hormone therapy. And I don't think that trans men or trans women should be able to compete against biological women because the biology is impactful in athletic competition. Beyond that, I don't care how people live their lives. If a woman wants to wear corduroy shirts and jeans and live her life as a man, you know, I go through the process of, you know, surgically modifying their bodies. That's their business. I don't think insurance companies should be paying for it. I don't think the government should be paying for it if you're in the military. But if you want to do that to yourself, that's your business. If you're an adult, it's your decision. That's the beauty of being free in this country. You are free to decide to do what you want to do as long as it doesn't hurt anybody else. Let's go further, Larry. How about white and black marriage? It's wrong. No basis for it. It's wrong. That's preposterous, obviously. So why should an immutable characteristic like skin color may be a determination as to whether a man and woman can get married? During the summer, I tan very easily. I get very dark in the summer. My wife is very pale, very light-skinned, and blonde. All right. Should she and I be allowed to get married, even though my skin's a lot darker than hers? And, of course, it's ridiculous. Again, you're talking about things that are completely and entirely different. Okay. A black man or black woman or a white man or white woman cannot change their race. Okay? We don't have a movement, thankfully, that people can become transracial, where people can claim that they're black or claim that they're white, and we have to kind of go along with it. Thank goodness. There's still some sanity on that front. People should be proud of the race that they are, regardless of what it might be. But I can't change my race any more than, you know, a black man can change his race. I guess a white person can put on blackface and pretend that they're black, or I don't know, take tanning pills and get their hair. I don't know. I guess you could try to cosmetically change yourself to appear black, but that doesn't make you black. If you take someone that's trying to change their appearance to appear like a different race, if you clone them, you wouldn't be cloning the person that they are now or what they look like now. You'd be cloning them what they would have looked like had they not touched themselves. If you take a trans man or a trans woman and you clone them, a trans man will be a biological female. They won't become a man. Okay, it's ridiculous. So the claims of being trans is entirely different than racial backgrounds and immutable characteristics like skin color. You can't change that. That's who you are. And everybody should be proud of who they are. And even when it comes to the trans movement, I don't care if someone lives their life as a man or lives their life as a woman. That's their bit. If that makes them happy, so be it. Why do I care? If it doesn't impact me, I don't care. I'm not going to pretend that they are an opposite gender than what their physiology says. I'm not going to pretend that. But if they want to wear a dress that makes them happy, so be it. Why do I care? I draw a line and I care when those choices impact people around them. And they impact women in athletic competitions. And that's where I draw the line. I have no issue with trans men or biological women competing against men because they have no advantage. If a biological female who's transitioning to a man wants to play in a men's tennis tournament and she wins, she wins. She has no physical advantage by her biology in that regard. So therefore, hey, keep in mind too, we only hear objections. People say, well, this is about bigotry. It's about bigotry. It's not about bigotry. Do you ever hear anybody complaining about trans men competing against men? If it was just about bigotry, you'd get the same number of complaints on that front. But let's be honest, it doesn't happen very often. I bet you 99% of the trans athletes wanting to compete in with their new gender, they are biological men wanting to compete as women. How often do you ever see or ever hear of a story where a biological female living as a trans man wants to compete against men and feel like that they're not being allowed to do that? Can anybody identify a single article where a trans man was prohibited from competing in a men's tournament and was criticized for wanting to do it? You can't find it. So comparing it to interracial marriage or same-sex marriage, it's not the same thing. Two women marrying each other doesn't impact my life in any way. A black man and a white woman or a black woman and a white man or Hispanic and Asian, whatever combination you want to have, getting married doesn't impact my life in any way. So why should I be bothered by that? Larry, I bet you think cats and dogs should live in the same house together, too. It's just wrong. Listen, my chocolate lab who lives outside, its best friend is our black cat. They actually, in the winter, they curl up together. Larry, hard to believe that people still can't accept interracial marriage. Does that include any race or just white on white? I mean, I honestly think that the emailer or the texter probably was being sarcastic, I think, just by how they were framing the question. But, I mean, there are people that object to it. But, I mean, interracial marriage is not going away. Larry, white people are now allowed to be proud? Or I think you mean like they're not allowed to be proud. We must be shamed. I mean, listen. I'm a white man. Why is it wrong for me not to be proud of my heritage, to be proud of my family? Why should I be ashamed of how I look? I am not ashamed of how I won't apologize for being white. I have no control over it any more than someone who's black should be proud about their race and their heritage and their ethnicity. We are who we are. We should never be shamed into being embarrassed or having to apologize for what we look like or how dark our skin or how light our skin is, for that matter. It's ridiculous. That's the epitome of intolerance. Let's see here. Larry, I'm not sure the first part. As to trannies, I think a 57 Chevy is okay. Yes, I'm old. I'm not sure what that means exactly. I'm sure that's some kind of Motorhead reference there. As versus a gay to straight, though, a hetero marriage that lasts 6 months versus a homosexual couple that lasts 60 years, duration seems way more important than gender. I think if people are happy, that's the overriding theme. Larry, I actually agree with you 100% of this issue. I think that must be someone that disagrees with me quite often. So, oh well. I appreciate that, though. Thank you. This is from Brad. Larry, Ketanji Brown Jackson, during her March 2022 Supreme Court confirmation hearing, in a question asked by Senator Marsha Blackburn, can you provide a definition for the word woman? Jackson responded, I can't, not in this context, because I'm not a biologist. She explained that as a judge, she addresses legal disputes based on arguments and law rather than giving abstract definitions outside case context. Well, listen, I bet you Justice Jackson in an informal setting would acknowledge what a woman is. She understood. She had to answer the question the way she could to get confirmed. Now, I fully believe that Ketanji Brown Jackson, Justice Jackson, believes that trans women are women. I think she believes that. But I think she knew what Marsha Blackburn was asking. She knew she was trying to ask her a question to get her to admit on record that the determination of a woman is based on biology or it's based on, you know, the emotions of how you feel. How do you identify? And whichever answer Justice Jackson gave, you know, Republicans or Democrats will criticize her for it. And she knew that. Justices typically are not going to be particularly clear on controversial issues because they will argue that, well, I can't answer that question because it could taint my participation in a case that could be coming to the court in the next couple of years based on this issue alone. You know, this is a case that I might have to decide in, so I can't prejudge it. Sean writes, Larry, when have anybody of color said the white should not be proud? Well, I mean, let's be honest. On social media, there's lots of commentary about people apologizing or should apologize for being white, things like that. I don't think that's a prevailing thought across all demographics in American society. But there are people on social media that make those kinds of comments. Daryl writes, sorry, what they should have done during questioning was a follow-up. They should have asked her if she was a woman. And she would have said, I identify as a woman. That's what she would have said. Let's be honest. That's what she would have said. They're going to give vague answers so they can't be pinned down in a gotcha moment. 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Edward Jones, member SIPC. All right, let's take a look at your three-day forecast. Today we're going to have 93 degrees and a low of 72 under sunny skies. By the way, a heat advisory in effect between now and Thursday evening. Wednesday, we'll have sunshine and 95, and then on Thursday, sunshine and 95. In Lexington right now, we have partly cloudy skies and 90 degrees, a heat index of 98 at your official weather station, 97.3 FM WVOK. 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
0: I think the black shouldn't marry whites. Well, I mean, that may be true. I mean, we have, you know, in this country, what, 350 million people? You're going to have people to believe everything. That doesn't mean that they're right, though. And I think they are wrong. Sean writes, I noticed that some of the texters have made borderline racial statements the last few weeks. Well, I will say this. I think the one that was making the point about the trans that I was responding to, I think that they were being sarcastic. I mean, just based on how it was written. I don't know. It's hard to tell sometimes in text messages. But I think they were maybe making the same point I'm making. I don't know. I wasn't entirely sure whether it was a troll or whether they were legitimately objecting, but so it wasn't clear. Let's see here. Larry, if Jackson feels that people should be treated how they feel and the biology does not count, then what about a white person who feels or identifies as being black? Well, that's what we're talking about earlier. I mean, Thankfully, transracial is not an issue. It's preposterous for someone to believe that they can just magically change their race or ethnicity just because they feel it. You know, I mean, that's, you are who you are. You know, I mean, that's what it boils down to. You are who you are. I mean, you can change things like your hair color, I guess, but I mean, but you can't fundamentally change your skin color. You know, you can't change your DNA. Lynn writes in response to what's truly American food. She writes, steak and potatoes, great show as usual. Thank you. I appreciate that. Thank you very much. James writes, Larry, will we be having Van on previewing UK football? I'm very excited about this year. Van is the best. The answer is yes. And yes, I agree. Van is the best. He's really, really good. And he explains complicated stuff in a very, very understandable way. And I really, really enjoy our segments with Van. And nothing has changed on that front as far as I'm concerned. So, no. So, I, the answer to your question is no. I haven't talked to Van what his plans are, but I'm working on the assumption that Van will be back and doing our post-game shows with us. I certainly look forward to it. I, too, I don't know what kind of record the Kentucky football team will have, but I think they could be fun. At least I think you always have to be optimistic that it'll be fun. That they'll be entertaining, that there's promise. I think that's the beauty of a new coaching hire, because it brings with optimism and hope that better days are ahead. So we'll see. We'll see if that is the case here. Let's see here. Larry, the LGBTQ stole the rainbow and marriage contract between male and female given to mankind by God. Well, marriage is really it's a legal thing. I mean, people got married in church, but then our governments got involved and required, you know, legal contracts like a marriage license and those kinds of things. I mean, I understand that the Bible talks about the rainbows being, I guess, a sign of the covenants with God and things like that. I think that's true. We have symbols like that. They're often that are co-opted or used for things differently down the line. I mean, look at the Betsy Ross flag, for instance. You know, people are suggesting now that it's something that you shouldn't display because it's been co-opted by, radical neo-Nazis or what racist. I can't remember what the group is. It doesn't matter. I mean, the Betsy Ross flag is an important part of American history and represents the early stages of the formation of our country. But, you know. I mean, what are you going to do? I mean, if you have a symbol that's designed to represent something maybe good historically and then someone uses it and perverts it or uses it for something entirely different, what can you say about it? What can you do? All right, we'll take a break. We'll come back and we'll have more in hour two next here on Larry Glover Live.
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11: Everyone poops. It's not just the name of a classic potty training book. It's a universal truth. Even though everyone does it, almost no one wants to talk about it. Dr. Tricia Pasricha wants to change that. She's the author of a new book. It's called You've Been Pooping All Wrong. And she says there are three critical P's of pooping. The first is propulsion. Both the voluntary push you exert and the involuntary contractions that happen naturally within your body. Top line, when you feel the need to go, don't hold it. The second P is pliability, which refers to stool softness. The keys to this one are making sure you're drinking enough water and eating enough fiber. And the last P is for pelvic floor. If you can get your knees up above your waist while you're on the toilet, like on a stool or a garbage can or a stack of books even, that can make all the difference. I'm Dr. Sanjay Gupta, helping you live a better life.
12: Okay? A win and
7: and a loss for the president. I'm Lisa Brady, Fox News. First, the loss, the U.S. Supreme Court blocking a Trump executive order aimed at ending birthright citizenship for children born to parents who are in the U.S. illegally or with only temporary status.
9: Writing for the majority, Chief Justice Roberts says this, citizenship then and now was the right to have rights to freely participate in our political community. Talking about the 14th Amendment, the framers of the 14th Amendment extended that promise to every freeborn person in this land. That's a quote, and it looks like it's a quote back to some of the legislative debate about this in Congress. He says we keep that promise today.
7: Fox's Shannon Bream at the High Court. The amendment was originally meant to ensure rights for freed slaves. Critics argue it's been abused. President Trump calls it bad for the country, just posting Congress should end it.
12: We'll see. I'm sure there's going to be lots of discussion about that. I will say I'm very disappointed in that outcome.
7: House Speaker Mike Johnson says the ruling sets up serious challenges for the country, but House Minority Leader Hakeem Jeffries tells reporters
13: Donald Trump was endeavoring to violate the Constitution because he's a wannabe king.
7: The president is praising decisions allowing states to ban transgender athletes from girls' sports programs.
14: West Virginia and Idaho laws banning transgender girls and women from female sports teams do not violate the U.S. Constitution's Equal Protection Clause. More than two dozen states have similar laws, and the court's decision will likely settle disputes in those cases as well. Writing for the majority, Justice Brett Kavanaugh lays out an interest in states protecting biological females to ensure competitive fairness.
7: Fox's Jared Halpern. The three liberal justices disagreeing with part of the ruling, but the court unanimously ruled the transgender bans do not violate the anti-sex discrimination law known as Title IX. The High Court also erasing limits on how much political parties can spend in coordination with candidates for Congress and president, striking down decades-old federal law. 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
35: This is the hottest we've been since last August. A summer heat wave in full swing Tuesday, Wednesday, and Thursday. Highs in the low to mid-90s. And the heat index every day above 100, possibly in the 105 to as high as 110 range. An extreme heat warning in effect all 3 days. Take it easy and stay hydrated. Meteorologist Tom Ackerman with your LEX18 Storm Tracker forecast on Lexington's News Traffic and Weather Station, 97.3 FM WVLK.
0: to our program here on Larry Glover Live here on 97.3 FM WVLK. We'll get to your calls, questions, and comments here on our program. If you'd like to weigh in, feel free to do so. We've got Will Ferrelli an hour from right now to get his feedback and his opinions on the Supreme Court decisions over not just today, but also the last couple of days as well. We'll do that with Will coming up today at 2:05. One of our listeners writes on the text line, Larry, I heard you say yesterday you couldn't live in a socialist society. What about socialism? Socialism being an economic system based on collective or governmental ownership and the distribution of resources based on public need rather than private profit. Police, fire departments, public schools, and roadways embody this by pooling tax dollars so that services are available to everyone regardless of their ability to pay. I guess you don't want to receive Social Security when you come of age. Well, Social Security is not socialism. The money I receive from Social Security is essentially the government paying my money back that's taken in my paycheck over the course of 40 years of my working life, approximately. I don't think of Social Security as true socialism. But based on your characterization and your framing of police and fire department and public schools and roadways being socialistic, essentially what you're saying is anything that the government offers you, even if it's coming from money you've paid into it, would equal socialism. And I don't think that's the case. I don't think that's the case. The federal government has to have certain functions to do. I mean, if the federal government didn't do anything for the citizenry, then what good does it serve? Is it socialism to defend our borders? Is it socialism to fight wars to protect our way of life, our republic? Is that socialism by that definition? The fact that tax dollars go to pay for law enforcement or fire departments or public schools or, you know, or infrastructure repair, that doesn't make it socialism necessarily. We're paying for this. We're paying into the government, and the government is taking that money and building things to benefit our communities. I don't see where you draw that correlation that it's socialism. I mean, I guess you want to argue, well, some people don't pay taxes, therefore it's socialism to them. Well, I'm not sure I'm going to go along with that argument either, for that matter. If you're objecting, if you're suggesting that anything that the government does to benefit the people makes you a socialist country, then effectively any empire, any government, any country that exists, by that definition, would all be socialism. It all would be socialist. And that's obviously not true. The building of roadways and the funding of schools and the funding of police and fire, we're paying for that. We're paying for that feature. We're giving money to our governments to build roads and to fund law enforcement to protect basic services. I mean, in the absence of that, what would be the point of it all? So I respectfully decline that definition is an example or an explanation of what we have here in the country. So 253-5959, the Stuttgart Motors text line, 253-5959. Dave writes, I would love all the socialist supporters to just point out one country where the great socialism experiment has ever worked. Well, oftentimes they point towards Scandinavian countries. But those are not true socialist countries either. They have some elements and some strains of it, but they also have some capitalistic strains also. Larry, this argument on your part is laughable. It's laughable that you think public schools and you think firemen and police officers represent socialism? Is that what you're saying? No. Give me an example of what a country would look like if it's not socialism, then. If you think that's examples of socialism, tell me about show me one country that's not socialistic, then, I guess. Two five three five nine five nine. The Stuttgart Motors text. Oh, I see what you're saying. You're talking about my argument about the Scandinavian countries. Well, I mean, they might be more socialistic than us, But they're not true socialistic governments, I don't think. The Stuttgart Motors text line 253-5959. During the break, I was watching a viral clip of Madonna, who is of a grandmother's age, dancing seductively in revealing clothing. You see Shania Twain? People are mocking her for wearing like lingerie on stage, and she's what, in her 60s, I guess. They're comparing Madonna's dance she was doing on stage during a recent concert to the dance that Elaine Benes did on Seinfeld. I have no issue with older people performing. I think you kind of have to at some point accept the realities of life, that you're no longer a fetching 25-year-old or even a 30-year-old or a 40-year-old for that matter. When you're in your 70s, you probably shouldn't be dancing provocatively and dressing even more provocatively. Okay. I mean, Rod Stewart having to take hits off an oxygen tank while singing "Do You Think I'm Sexy?" Okay. Isn't sexy. It's laughable. It's funny. It's comedic, really. That's just reality. So I happened to see that during the break and thought that was amusing. Lynn writes, Larry, Madonna is just gross. I mean, I'm not going to say that there's not some Madonna songs I like that I could listen to. Might not have in my playlist, but I could listen to it. She obviously was a very, influential figure in modern music. I don't put her quite on the same level as Michael Jackson, and the Stones, the Beatles, Taylor Swift. She's not on that level, but she was pretty influential for a lot of decades. But I think she should accept the realities of life and maybe start dressing. Of course, a lot of her songs are provocative. So, I mean, how does a 70-year-old grandmother in a pantsuit sing, Justify My Love? You know what I'm saying? I mean, it's kind of hard to pull off, I guess. Larry, this is from one of our listeners. Larry, when Bernie Sanders called Denmark socialist, the president of Denmark had to correct him and say, "We are not a socialist, we are a capitalist country." They may have more social safety nets and those kinds of things, and they may have a higher tax rate or something like that. But a lot of these countries that are perceived as being successful socialist governments oftentimes have a lot of very capitalistic threads within the government. True socialist countries have nothing that would be considered capitalistic. Larry, there are fitness gals older than Madonna who are not obscene. I think that's... Larry, did you know that Madonna did a duet with Prince? I did not know that. Larry, I'm 75. The material girl is too old for me. I don't even think she's 75 yet. She's in her 70s, though. I think she's in her 70s. Pretty close. Let's go to Sean next up. Sean, welcome to the show. How are you doing?
1: What's going on, Larry?
0: Not much, Sean. What are you up to?
1: Not much. And sometimes when you have this image, you got to keep up the image. No matter what you look like, you got to keep up the image.
0: I guess that's probably true. But can you really keep up the image if you no longer have the looks to do it?
1: Hey, well, you also got to look at most of your fans. If you're 70, mm-hmm. asking if you think it's sexy, most of your fans are in their 70s, too. You're not saying it to a 20 or 25-year-old.
0: That's a good point. I stand corrected. Good point.
1: Larry, I wanted to ask you, why do you think people like Madonna and some of the people he endorsed, why do you think they are getting so much traction now?
0: Okay, say that. I misunderstood the first part of that question. Say that again.
1: Why do you think people like Madonna, the New York mayor?
0: Madonna. That's what confused me. I thought you said Madonna. Okay. Mom Donnie. Okay. Go ahead.
1: Yeah, Madonna. And why do you think, the socialist part of the Democratic Party is starting to get a little bit of traction?
0: Yeah. Well, I think it's different from Mom Donnie versus the Avelia Chevalier that won the Democratic nomination recently for, I think, the 13th District of New York. I think in her case, I think you could really trace it back to the low level of turnout. The Democratic Socialists of America have a very good ground game in getting people to turn out to vote. And when you have a 7% turnout, then the DSA can have a disproportionately larger chunk of those who went out and voted on a particular day. If you had a 40% turnout of the near 700,000 people district in Manhattan, I doubt she would have won. But when you have 7% and you have a candidate whose grassroots movement really is aggressively trying to turn out and get out the vote, you have a chance. AOC won in much of the same way. Now, she's, you know, I guess you could argue maybe she's become a more mainstream politician, I suppose. That's the argument people make, and therefore she's been able to hold her power and maybe appeal to maybe, you know, mainstream Democrats now. It might be a little bit of a different story. As far as Mamdani's concerned, I think it's kind of interesting. He won because of foreign-born New Yorkers. I mean, the data backs that up clearly. Among native-born New Yorkers, I think Cuomo won by like 16 or 17 points. Mamdani won because of international-born New Yorkers, and they have a different worldview and different levels of feelings towards socialism and those kinds of things. So, I mean, if you held the election and only native-born, and I know it doesn't work that way, but if native-born New Yorkers were allowed to vote, then Cuomo wins going away. So I think it's clear that Mamdani won because he appealed to foreign-born New Yorkers, have a different worldview and a different opinion on the kind of government that works.
1: Do you think that, you know, the Republicans did a good job in 2016? Donald Trump was the extreme. He's still the extreme. And so to be able to fight fire with fire, the Democrats got to come with something kind of extreme as well, because the middle's not working anymore. You can't be a middle Democrat or even a middle Republican and win. You have to be kind of extreme.
0: Well, let me ask you this, Sean. I mean, then why are some of the Democrats beginning to try to distance themselves from the Democratic Socialists of America if extreme is what you got to be? I mean, look at it this way. Do you think Donald Trump is good for our country?
1: You asking me the question? The answer is
0: yes,
1: no.
0: Yes, I am. Do you think? Okay. All right. So if you think Donald Trump is not good for the country, then why would you want to replicate, you know, your view? You know, you view him as being an extreme candidate. Then why would you want to replicate a candidate you think is not good for the country?
1: Well, I think if you have two extremes on both sides, then you have to come to the middle, right?
0: Well, I mean, I guess you could argue that, though. But I mean, I think the biggest reason why the more vocal, you know, ideological crowds in both parties are getting traction is because, sadly, I think news outlets find them to be more interesting than traditional candidates that don't move the needle. So, I mean, there's a reason why the AOCs, get on television versus sort of a nondescript, boring, monotone Democrat with maybe more sensible ideas that would be maybe more widely embraced by Americans across both party lines, because she says, and there's on it right too. I mean, Matt Gaetz, Marjorie Taylor Greene, Lauren Boebert, I mean, they have them too. They say things in a sensationalized way. They get people to tune in to see what crazy or wacky thing that they said, or some inflammatory thing they said, or some viral video. I think the diehard ideological diehards on both parties get on TV and get more traction because news agencies, TVs, newspapers, radio, I guess, just to a certain degree, although we don't really have, you know, some of that, but a lot of them do. I mean, like Chris Plant, for instance, is an example that's an ideological diehard. They look towards that kind of guest and those kinds of statements because they think it will get people to tune in, and therefore they get more traction. I think the smartest and best candidates out there, Sean, on both sides of the aisle, get no traction at all because people think they're boring.
1: Right, and that's probably true. And I was about to say the squeaky wheel gets the oil. Mm-hmm. And the more
0: that's
1: you
0: why,
1: can
0: Sean, it's
1: be
0: one of the reasons why
1: and
0: I say that. It's one of the reasons why I say I think the media is the biggest threat to democracy, because the media is self-interested in promoting people they think are more interesting and that benefit them, and not necessarily projecting a balanced perspective of who has the best ideas. It's about what's good for their program, not what's good for. They want to put the people on the air that helps their program, not necessarily the person that has the best ideas.
1: Well, Larry, me and you have talked about this several times over the last couple of years, and where people get their media from now. So you know, look, I probably get majority of my media from YouTube, which is probably more left-leaning than anything. I don't watch, I mean, I do watch CNN. I watch Abby Phillips because I think that show's entertaining. But, you know, other than that, it's just whatever comes through my Twitter feed, a Facebook feed, YouTube algorithm. And I think that's how majority of people get their news now is from,
0: well, I think it's true.
1: You know, off their phone. So to blame mainstream media, and look, and your phone knows what you're interested in and what you're going to click in. So it's going to keep feeding you that. And so I don't know to blame mainstream media as much as, you know, like Rush Limbaugh did 30 years ago. I don't know if it holds as much water anymore.
0: Well, I think you're right. I think basically you're right. I mean, but keep in mind, too, a lot of the videos you see on social media come from cable news channels, you know, like Fox News, like CNN. I mean, I see so many spats. Well, Scott Jennings and some of the more liberal panelists on Abby Phillips' show, it just fills my timeline. I mean, Scott's a friend, so I will watch it, you know, because, you know, I know Scott. But I do think the social media is more influential because I think that's where people see the stuff. But a lot of the material you see on social media do come from cable news shows. People aren't watching the shows in its entirety, but they are watching the 35-second clip of, you know, of Van Jones or Scott Jennings.
1: And we're not watching those shows. Like we're not watching Dan Rather, you know, 80 years ago. We're watching opinion shows, and that's what comes through our, you know.
0: Well, that's kind of my point.
1: We're not looking for information. We're looking for affirmation.
0: Right. I think that's totally true. I mean, there's a reason why Laura Ingraham and Sean Hannity on Fox, and a reason why you have Abby Phillips having some of the guests she has on, because they create contentious back and forth to get people to tune in to watch. Even if they don't watch the show in its entirety, they're watching the viral videos that are placed on social media as well. Nobody's watching any video of David Muir telling you about what's happening in Iran today. I've never seen a video. I can't remember the last time I've ever seen a video pop up on my social media timeline that's a soundbite from a CBS Evening News and the NBC Nightly News and ABC whatever, their version of it. I mean, because it's boring and it's not interesting. Everything is from the opinion shows on night on cable news, or they're from podcasters or people that are doing like YouTube channels. Hey, Sean, I got to go. I appreciate it. Enjoy the call. Thank you very much. We'll come back. We'll talk with John after the break. 253-595-9, the Stuttgart Motors text line, 253-595-9. Back in a moment here on Larry Glover Live. 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Let's take a look at your three-day forecast. Today we have sunny skies and 93 for a high and the low of 72. By the way, we have an extreme heat advisory between now and Thursday evening. Keep that in mind. Wednesday, sunshine 95. Thursday, sunny and 95 as well. In Lexington right now, we have partly cloudy skies and 91. The heat index of 99 at your official weather station, 97.3 FM WVOK.
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8: Number three. Let's go to John next up. John, welcome to the show. Appreciate your time as always. Hello, John. John, you still with us? We may have lost John. All right, John. Call back if you would like, and we'll be happy to chat with you a little bit. One of our listeners writes, Larry, it seems to me that logically, not emotionally, everyone should fall into one of two camps. The first is the traditional, which asserts that males at birth have an advantage in sports that require size, strength, and speed, and females at birth deserve the same opportunity as males to compete in sports. Therefore, colleges should have sports that offer to females at birth in the same numbers as to offer to males. I think logically that's true. It doesn't always work out that way because of the numbers in football, as a for instance, but in terms of opportunities. But I agree with them that there should be the same number of opportunities offered to men and women because they are biologically and physiologically different. Okay, they go on to write. The second opposing logical argument is that colleges should do away with gender-based sports altogether. For example, there will be one basketball team with 14 spots in the roster. The best 14, male or female, are on the team, and that's it. If you believe that one sex at birth doesn't matter, then you logically should be happy with that approach. I don't disagree with what JD said. I mean, it's preposterous for people to believe then a man can just simply claim he's a woman and start competing and taking spots away from women. I just don't know how anybody can't understand how fundamentally how unfair that is to biological women. Again, people are committed to the movement. They're committed to the ideology more than they are committed to reality. I refuse to believe that Justice Jackson, Justice Sotomayor, and Justice Kagan believe that there is no difference physiologically between men and women. I refuse to believe that those three justices don't believe or don't understand that men, on average, have more size, speed, and strength. And broadly speaking, that gives them an inherent advantage across the board. Again, you may have an outlier where a woman's more athletic than a man. You might have a woman that's a triathlete, and you may have, if she's

gonna be a better athlete than some dude that watches, you know, that plays golf on the weekends and eats pizza and watches, you know, watches TV instead of going to the gym. But broadly speaking, on average, men are physically stronger, physically bigger, and physically capable, athletically, more than women on average. And I just don't believe that Justice Kagan, Sotomayor, and Jackson don't understand that. They're placing the movement and the feelings of trans women, biological men, trans women, and their view, their comfort is more important. Their ability to compete and to achieve is more important than biological women. And I just don't fundamentally understand how they believe that. Larry, you're dead on about modern media. I appreciate that. Ben writes, Larry, I thought you said television was not relevant anymore because of social media. I didn't say that. I said legacy media is less influential than they used to be. Although there's data that shows that legacy media is making a little bit of a comeback now. Cruiser and I were talking about this in our meeting the other day, where he had some data where it showed that legacy outlets are beginning to improve their traction with consumers of news. But by and large, legacy media outlets are not as impactful as they used to be. But a lot of the social media videos that you watch are from cable news channel shows like Abby Phillips, like Hannity, like Ingram, like Anderson Cooper, like Jake Tapper, for instance. Larry, if the leftist justice admitted that men are inherently stronger on average than women, it would wreck the entire feminist ideology. It's all based on that lie. They are ideologues, not justices. It wouldn't wreck the entire feminist ideology. The fact that they are ignoring the realities that men are stronger than women, that alone is wrecking the feminist ideology. I mean, how many feminist groups defend the right for biological women to compete against biological women? All of these feminist groups, they're not feminist groups, they're leftist groups. They're left-wing ideological groups that co-opt the feminist movement or women's movement and women's issues to initiate and to promote their beliefs. I mean, how can feminist groups be all for men competing as women and defeating women in athletic events? How can they call themselves a feminist group if that's the case? It's because the ideology is more important than the reality. Let's see here. Larry, socialists are taking hold because of our radical higher education system. Look at the clowns like Chevalier, who spent 12 years at Columbia. Well, I mean, there's no doubt that higher education is much more left-leaning. And there are in some of these Northeastern schools, certainly, but maybe all across, you know, the country here and there. There are no doubt that there are far-left progressive or even Marxist ideologues that are in positions trying to influence young people about the evils and the dangers of America. But I don't disagree with that. I mean, I think Dr. Voss might have a slightly different opinion on that front, but I think that the college education system certainly has an impact on the development of young people. I think the left has adequately understood very early on that the best way to win the war is to control the media and to control the education system. You can control the narrative with the media and you can control the education system. I think it's one of the reasons why so many Democrats are opposed to private schools or so many Democrats that are opposed to charter schools or doing things differently than the traditional public school system, because they believe that it weakens their hold, I suppose. And I think they also understand the importance of controlling the narrative through U.S. media. I think they feel threatened now by places like Twitter that are giving more traction and more footing to non-traditional outlets that have a different perspective, a different worldview. And I think the conservative movement is probably better on social media. They're probably better. They're certainly, I mean, by and large, they dominate talk radio, although I don't think our show and Cruiser show is overtly conservative, but I think certainly there are media avenues
that conservatives have a real strength now. And I think the playing surface, the playing ground, is more even than it's ever been for conservatives. I mean, go back 30 years where they didn't really have, other than maybe Fox News and Rush Limbaugh, what did conservatives have that they could turn to hear a conservative point of view? They might hear neutral or somewhat slightly left of center perspectives on some of these evening shows. They may not have been overtly left. But, I mean, it took Fox News and Rush Limbaugh to give conservatives a place to turn to get, you know, absolutely conservative points of view. All right, we'll take a break. We'll come back with more in a moment here on Larry Glover Live on 97.3 FM WVLK. Okay.

0: Friday.
1: Sam? Yeah, I'm sorry.
2: This is the hottest we've been since last August. A summer heat wave in full swing Tuesday, Wednesday, and Thursday. Highs in the low to mid-90s. And the heat index every day above 100, possibly in the 105 to as high as 110 range. An extreme heat warning in effect all 3 days. Take it easy and stay hydrated. I'm meteorologist Tom Ackerman with your LEX18 Storm Tracker forecast on Lexington's news traffic and weather station, 97.3 FM WVLK.
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9: I don't know about you, but my social media feeds are flooded with lotions and potions and gadgets, all promising to unlock different components of longevity. But if you log off, take a step back from all the hype, you'll find that the actual keys to a longer, healthier life are hiding in plain sight. There are four of them. Number one, nutrition. The Mediterranean diet really is the gold standard. Number two, exercise. You should be getting 150 minutes of moderate intensity exercise or 75 minutes of vigorous intensity exercise every week, plus strength training and stretching. Number three, sleep. Sleep is when your body and your brain repair themselves. You should be getting 7 to 9 hours a night. And finally, number four often gets forgotten, socialization. It's not a bonus, it's a necessity for a healthy life, finding a sense of community, purpose, and belonging. I'm Dr. Sanjay Gupta, helping you live a better life.
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13: 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All right, 253-5959, the Stuttgart Motors text line, 253-5959. Larry Rupert Murdoch said in print years ago that he was not in the news business. He was in the entertainment business. News is not profitable. Entertainment is profitable. The fiction of Howard Beale's network has just become nonfiction. I mean, I think that's right. I mean, listen, if you were in the business of news, you would have people on news shows that had good, sensible policy that was good for the country. We're now putting on people that just say outrageous things, that say things that go viral. I'll give you, for instance, there is Laura Coates was talking about the issue of the trans. And she says, quote, here's the crux of the issue. It's whether or not somebody who is assigned the male gender at birth will be allowed to play in the traditionally so-called girl sports in public. I mean, she's opening question of whether it should even be called girl sports. The argument that they were using to support a ban was that there was an unfair advantage provided to those assigned males at birth in women's competitions. The argument that they were using, the obvious reality, it's not just some argument, it's reality. She makes reference to women's sports as so-called. That's a way of sort of derisively making reference, you know, so-called moderates. That's what you say when someone... When they call themselves something and you disagree with that. What she's saying is she disagrees with it being called girl sports. It should be called girl sports. That's what you call it, you so-called girl sports. So you're showing disrespect or you're disagreeing with the usage of that phrase. It's remarkable. By the way, did you see the story? NPR produced it and then retracted it that Samuel Alito is going to retire. I've heard people speculate about this, and people say, well, no, he's not going to retire. It was quickly retracted. And someone made the point, and I understand this argument. It could be that it's true, but it was embargoed until later this week. This is what's going to happen. We're giving you a heads up to begin preparing for it. We're not going to announce it yet. And NPR jumped the gun and realized that they did that and pulled it back off. We've talked about this before. Will Alito and Thomas, the two oldest members of the court, will they retire and give President Trump the ability to fill their seat? Now, here's the thing. If the Republicans lose the Senate and a Supreme Court justice dies, you know what's going to happen. That seat will remain empty until the next election. And honestly, can you blame them? I mean, if the Democrats were in control of the Senate and that happened, can you blame them? I mean, that's fair is fair. It's what Senator McConnell did. And if you have a Senate majority leader, but I don't know if it'll be Chuck Schumer or not, but let's say it is Chuck Schumer. I mean, you can't really criticize him for holding the seat open and at the same time defending Senator McConnell's actions, doing the same by withholding a hearing for Merrick Garland, as a for instance. I mean, what can you say? But that's what's going to happen. So if Alito or Thomas are going to retire, it would be now. So that John Thune can have a Senate confirmation hearing before the election. Before, the new Senate... You know, if it's a Democratic, Democrat Party led. I mean, if the Republicans hang on to it, then no problem. But are Republicans, is Sam Alito going to be comfortable taking that chance that if he retires, that his seat, his beloved seat on the bench, will be held by a left-wing progressive or someone that's viewed as left-wing progressive or someone that's viewed as not conservative? So it would not be surprising to me to see this turn out to be true. it turned out to be true that Samuel Alito might, in fact, retire. I could see this as being a story behind the scenes for preparation purposes and an embargo. Because, I mean, in the media, people will tell you, you'll get stories from people, and they'll what they call an embargo, which they'll say to you, here's the story. You can't go with it until 10 a.m. tomorrow. It's very common for media to be told, given a heads up that a story's coming, but an embargo placed that they can't use it until a certain time in the future. Now, sometimes, I will tell you, stuff does get leaked. It especially gets leaked in this day and age of social media. Typically, people that are podcasters on social media have their own social media channel. They have no regard for embargoes. They'll use it. If they get it, they'll use it. And I think, honestly, the day and age of adhering to embargoes on news stories probably is not long for this world. But I wouldn't be surprised if the story about Samuel Alito retiring ends up being true. Larry, I've heard many times that if you go to university, you get indoctrinated into liberal ideas. And what do you care for 4 years? Where would this have happened? It didn't happen in my class. It didn't happen in my fraternity. Did anything like this happen when you were in school? Todd, let me ask you, when did you go to college? Give me a date. Give me a year. I've talked to Dr. Voss about this, about how much different the college landscape is regarding ideology and free speech on college campuses today versus, say, 25, 30 years ago. I was in college in the late 80s, and I graduated in 90. Okay. That was 36 years ago. It was a completely different world then. But a lot of conservative students feel like they have to be quiet about their points of view on college campuses today. I don't know. I don't know. I mean, I feel like that it's a different world. I mean, I don't know when Todd went to college, but I was in college a long time ago, and it was a different world. I mean, you go back and look at things that Democrats said. In fact, I'll give you this. This is an example. Dianne Feinstein. This is a quote from 1993. She was asked, should people be able to come to this country, get on Medicaid, give birth to a baby, and then go back to the home country? And she said, no. The answer is no. Harry Reid introduced, Democratic Senate Majority Leader Harry Reid, earlier in his career, introduced legislation that would end birthright citizenship. And it never got out of committee in the Senate. Now, could you imagine that happening today? And the answer is no. So a lot changes in the last 25, 30 years. I do think universities are more overtly left-wing in ideology. Some of it may be subtle. Some core curriculum, it may not be at all. But just in terms of what universities allow, is more restrictive on conservative point of view than the liberal point of view. I think that's the argument most people make. Joe writes, Larry, the sad part is that women and girls haven't fought back against this nonsense with the same fervor that once had in order to establish their rights. They could have put a stop to it immediately with the United Front. It's very bizarre and disappointing how they've been silent in large part. Thank goodness for the brave and outspoken like Riley Gaines. Well, just think about that last sentence. Thank goodness for the brave and outspoken Riley Gaines. Riley Gaines has come out and said that she disagrees with Leah Thomas competing as a woman, not because it really impacted her necessarily, because it impacted others. The presence of Leah Thomas finishing fifth in the NCAAs knocked a biological female out of All-American status. And what happened to Riley Gaines? She's labeled as a radical. You had people try to eviscerate her as untalented, whiny. I mean, some of the things that Keith Olbermann has said about Riley Gaines should tell you why women have been afraid to come forward. Women speaking up on behalf of biological women and their own sports. I mean, imagine pushing back on women's rights 30, 40 years ago in the same manner and in the way people would view you. Regardless of whether you agree with Riley Gaines' politics or not, her only objection to trans is trans women competing against biological women. That's really been her only objection. And you have left-wing people like Keith Olbermann just eviscerating her for taking that position, calling her a fascist. It's ridiculous. Larry Thomas, don't retire or they can expect that Dems get control of the Senate at 51. They're going to investigate Thomas for sure. They're going to investigate. Yeah, he may want to retire. Maybe. I don't know. I know people are pointing out that Sonia Sotomayor got $4,000 worth of tickets to Bad Bunny concerts. You know, I mean, all the justices get stuff. I mean, I mean, it probably shouldn't happen, but it does. I mean, how many? Todd went to UK between 80 and 84. Todd, you're even a little bit older than me. It's been 40 years since you were in college. It's a very, very different world. I say that respectfully. All right, so 253-5959. Goodness, I just saw the time. I'm getting a little late on into the next commercial break. So we'll take a break. We'll come back. Don't forget Wilford Riley coming up today at 2:05. 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Let's take a look at your three-day forecast. Today we'll have sunshine and 93 for a high, low of 72. Tomorrow sunny and 95, and then on Thursday sunny and 95. And we have a heat advisory going on right now between now and Thursday evening. In Lexington currently, we have partly cloudy skies and 92, a heat index of 100 at your official weather station, 97.3 FM.
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8: A better life with Dr. Sanjay Gupta.
9: When you need your body to perform, but some of your muscles are having trouble, other muscles can sometimes help compensate. This is a great thing short term, but long term, it can lead to serious and even chronic aches and pains. So if you've got nagging stiffness or irritation somewhere, don't push through it. Try to figure out why it's happening and how you can correct it. Strength and conditioning specialist Dana Santa says, performing exercises at a deliberate tempo makes it easier to notice when the wrong muscles are taking over, and also gives the intended muscles a chance to engage before that compensation kicks in. Dana suggests that starting with primary movement patterns such as squatting, hinging, pushing, pulling, rotating, and core can help make compensation easiest to identify and to address. I'm Dr. Sanjay Gupta, helping you live a better life.
13: To talk some politics, it'll be interesting to get his take on the Supreme Court decisions and also the political landscape too, by the way. A lot of conversation about the health and condition of Senator Mitch McConnell. I understand the interest and fascination. He's been in the hospital for a couple of weeks. Very little is known about his condition. Lots of questions about his condition. And his staff is being very, very tight-lipped on this. I've talked with him. I've got no particular insight on his status. There had been some reports that he is gravely ill, but nothing that I've seen has been substantiated by a source that I know the identity of. Hopefully we'll find out something soon, but we don't know much about his condition right now. We certainly do not. All right, we'll take a break. We'll come back and we'll connect with our friend Wilford Riley next here on Larry Glover Live.
6: A call for Congress to act. I'm Lisa Brady, Fox News. President Trump says he would support a congressional effort to eliminate birthright citizenship now that a split U.S. Supreme Court rejected his executive order aimed at preventing children born in the U.S. from being citizens if their parents are in the country illegally or with temporary status.
24: In a social media post, President Trump says the court ruling is too bad for the country, but can be made up in Congress. Chief Justice John Roberts led a majority in ruling the 14th Amendment confers citizenship on any person born on U.S. soil. Justice Brett Kavanaugh agreed to strike down the executive order, but disagreed about the 14th Amendment ruling. Instead, federal law provides birthright citizenship, adding Congress could change that.
6: Fox's Jared Halpern at the White House. In other landmark rulings today, the justices are allowing state bans on transgender athletes and girls' sports programs, ruling those bans don't violate the Constitution or the Title IX discrimination law. President Trump calling that a big win. He's also praising a ruling that loosens campaign finance rules. The 6-3 decision says free speech rights are violated with limits on money spent when a political party coordinates with a candidate.
25: The case was filed after the Republican Party and then Ohio Senator J.D. Vance argued campaign finance rules were limiting their ability to coordinate. Justice Brett Kavanaugh wrote for the majority that campaign finance restrictions must be narrowly tailored to prevent quid pro quo corruption, but that these political party coordination caps go too far, that there are other tools like earmarks and disclosure requirements that do a better job of making sure donors don't try to circumvent campaign finance limits.
6: Fox's Jessica Rosenthal. The court's three liberal justices warning of untold harm by enabling parties to funnel large contributions to individual candidates. Already looking ahead to their next term, the justices agree to consider whether bans on assault-style weapons violate the Second Amendment. 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
37: This is the hottest we've been since last August. A summer heat wave in full swing Tuesday, Wednesday, and Thursday. Highs in the low to mid-90s. And the heat index every day above 100, possibly in the 105 to as high as 110 range. An extreme heat warning in effect all 3 days. Take it easy and stay hydrated. I'm meteorologist Tom Ackerman with your LEX18 Storm Tracker forecast on Lexington's news traffic and weather station, 97.3 FM WVLK.
13: 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We'll get to your calls, questions, and comments here on our program. If you would like to weigh in, feel free to do so. We're hoping to connect with Dr. Will Riley and get his thoughts, his perspective on some court cases that were announced today. We can go back a day or two if you would like to do that as well. The three big ones today are about birthright citizenship, about trans girls competing against biological girls in sports. Are states allowed to ban biological boys from competing against girls, biological men competing against women? And the third one, the third biggie, was the one about whether you know, it's unconstitutional to restrict what political parties can spend on their own candidates. So we'll talk about that with Dr. Wilford Riley when we get a chance. Hopefully we'll get a chance to reach with him. And feel free to give us a ring. All right, we have Wilford Riley joining us from Kentucky State University. He teaches political science. Dr. Riley, welcome to the show. Appreciate it. I want to start with some of the Supreme Court cases that have come down the pike, specifically the ones today. I'm kind of conflicted on the birthright citizenship because I believe that the Constitution allows for it, but I don't think we should. I mean, I think we should either change the Constitution or Congress should pass a law that should not permit people who simply come into the country illegally to give birth and suddenly, bam, those children that are born are suddenly American citizens. I don't think that should be the case, but I do think the 14th Amendment allows for that. Kind of what's your position on what you interpret the case, and what do you make of the Supreme Court's decision?
38: Well, I actually haven't seen the birthright citizenship decision yet. Did they vote yes or no on that?
13: Yes, they ruled that Donald Trump's executive order was not constitutional.
38: Okay, I'm not too surprised by that. Yeah, I have pretty much your position. I've looked at a couple of the cases. I saw the trans kids in sports, quote unquote, case earlier today. Birthright citizenship, I think, is a misinterpretation by a liberal court in the 1970s of what the Constitution says. I mean, The idea of birthright citizenship was that if you were a slave, or for that matter, a former Confederate soldier, if you were someone born on American soil within that population of potential citizens, then you were a citizen. There were a couple of cases that specifically extended that to the children of first legal and then illegal immigrants. So as of right now, I mean, if you are a citizen of Guatemala and you enter the United States, you are pregnant, you stay here for 3 days and you get deported. If you give birth during that time, your child is an American. And that's produced a whole lot of down-road kind of incentive results. I mean, you can look up the phrase birth tourism. People from China and other major powers, at least in some numbers, will come to the USA, get pregnant, have kids, and leave. One Chinese billionaire has done this with 16 wives. So I don't really think that's what anyone intended when the Constitution was written. I think it was automatically understood that there were certain groups, Native Americans not living in settled communities is a phrase that's used in the Constitution two or three times, that weren't American citizens just because they lived on potential American soil. But, I mean, if the court ruled as they did, and that surprises me a little bit, but then the court ruled as they did. Yeah, the Republicans are often in power. There's no reason you couldn't pass a law saying this. So that seems like a compromise solution.
13: Yeah, Brett Kavanaugh's opinion was that he believes it's constitutional, but the executive order is the wrong way to do it. That he was part of the dissent. He said that he believes that it's the Constitution does not protect birthright citizenship, as it's being described in this lawsuit that's come before the court. But he doesn't believe that the executive order is the proper way to remedy this. It needs to be by a law made by Congress.
38: Yeah, Kavanaugh is pretty good on separation of the powers and separation of the branches. And he's done this in a couple of these decisions, right? I mean, so if you look at TPS, his comment was that obviously Congress could pass a law saying that residents of Haiti can stay here for another 8 to 10 years. They could also pass a law saying that TPS, temporary protected status for citizens of poorer countries, has an upper end cap, like you can't be here for 2 decades. But that's for one of the other branches of government. I actually enjoy the court saying that. Like, you know, on the right, we sometimes forget that this goes both ways. So the court in the 1960s and 70s essentially made law for a period of about 8 years, where, I mean, you really saw the brilliance of Thurgood Marshall and so on, but you also saw the society completely change, educational busing, where you would take, black and poor white kids and move them to the same school, which often lost half of its students. That was implemented almost entirely by the courts. I mean, obviously, there was never a situation when Americans of any ethnic background would have voted for that. So if the court is now saying, look, we lean a bit to the right, but a lot of these things, whether that's TPS, that's birthright, the legislative, in fact, not just another branch of government has to handle that. I tend to approve of the court saying that.
13: Yeah. It's interesting. It's been posted. The 14th Amendment was proposed by Senator Jacob Howard on May 30th of 1866. And he's talking about what qualifies as a citizen. And he said, and there was an interesting quote in this, which would give credence for people to believe that the 14th Amendment was not included, not intended to include, the children of people who are in the country illegally. Here's the quote. He says, "This will not, of course, include persons born in the United States who are not foreigners or aliens." That doesn't mean that. I mean, that's his opinion. But ultimately, that's not what the 14th Amendment actually said.
38: Well, I mean, I think that the actual kind of documented writing record of a piece of legislation can be used to determine what that piece of legislation says. I mean, that's one of the first things they tell you in law school, and that's a pretty clear indicator of what the drafters meant. I mean, if you actually look at the history of the 14th Amendment, I mean, to get wonky, there is almost no doubt that it was not intended to include the children of bluntly illegal aliens. I mean, the 14th Amendment's one of the three Civil War amendments. I mean, you got the 13th, 14th, and 15th. They were passed right after the Civil War. And in sequence, I mean, one of them bans slavery. One of them gives to all persons in the country, so former slaves, don't forget you also had white and black bond servants, former bond servants, there was a whole thing about what to do with Confederate soldiers, them too. You know, anyone born in the USA has all the rights and privileges of citizenship. That's the 14th, and you go to the 15th. Mm-hmm. And at that time, there were still people who technically weren't born in the USA, like natives and the great wild, quote-unquote, tribes like Comanche, mm-hmm. Diné. You know, people that came in from China temporarily to do business. Those groups didn't get citizenship until, I think, the 1920s. So the mm-hmm. the interpretation that led to the current situation just kind of clearly has nothing to do with what the Ledge Branch wanted at that time. It's essentially reading the language. It's not what you call originalism, where you read the words in terms of what they clearly mean and what they would have meant at that time to an educated person. It's what's known as moral reading or broad reading, where you just sort of read the words and ask, you know, what could this logically mean? And that's taken us to some pretty strange places.
13: Yeah, I mean, I believe the 14th Amendment was probably intended to give citizenship to slaves who are brought here against their will and the children born to them while being enslaved. I mean, I think that it was intended to sort of rectify that. But the way that the 14th Amendment is written is vague enough that I believe that it does. I mean, I wish the 14th Amendment had been clearer on that front as it pertains, because I think the original intent was largely intended to give citizenship to freed slaves and the descendants of these freed slaves that have been born. They were brought here against their will, and I think that's what the 14th Amendment was really intended to be. But the way that it's worded does allow people to interpret that it would include other people beyond the slaves and their children, their descendants.
38: Yeah, I think that a lot of the kind of second fathers, you know, the people responsible for the Civil War, the people responsible for settling the West, when a lot of the core American legal documents were written, I don't think anyone expected the level of bad faith competition between the right and the left that we see today, frankly. And this comes up even with later legislation. I mean, the Civil Rights Act very, very clearly says you cannot discriminate, almost thou shalt not, you know, on the basis of race, sex. Let's see if I still have this from con law, ethnicity, nationality, religion. And all of the subsequent stuff like, yeah, but you can still have affirmative action for Caucasian Hispanics. I it's pretty clearly prohibited by the act, in my opinion. It came to be as a result of this sort of flashy judicial ledger domain where very smart people would look at the words and say, well, technically, you know, this could mean almost anything. Mm-hmm. Even the Immigration Act, 1965, Hart-Celler, I mean, during the debate about this bill, people were saying things like, obviously, this isn't intended to change the ethnic composition of the entire country. If it does, I'll eat my hat. But, I mean, you've seen presidents, including Mr. Biden, very intentionally use the verbal text of immigration law to accomplish pretty large-scale migration. So I don't know if that was expected when these things were written.
13: We're talking with Dr. Wilford Riley from Kentucky State University. Let's shift gears and talk about the one where the Supreme Court ruled 6-3 that states can ban boys and men from competing against girls and women in athletic competitions. I mean, this seems so obvious. It boggles my mind how this is not a 9-0 unanimous decision. I just refuse to believe that the three liberal justices, Kagan, Sotomayor, and Jackson, don't understand that broadly speaking, men are just physically bigger, faster, stronger than women, and therefore inherently have a physiological and physical advantage over women in direct athletic competitions. We're not talking about academic competitions. We're not talking about spelling bees here. We're talking about sports that require speed and athleticism, endurance, and men clearly, physiologically and physically have advantages there. And their utter denial of this reality is just beyond me, that they're subjugating women's rights to the beliefs and the feelings and the desires of trans women. I can't believe so many women are idly sitting back and just taking this and not defending it or even supporting the inclusion of trans women competing against biological women. If a man wants to live his life as a woman, and I have no cares about that because it doesn't impact my life in any way. But I have an issue with it when it begins to impact the lives of others. And in athletic competition, it does.
38: Yeah, I mean, despite being a college professor and an occasional local official type, I mean, this is one that I just sort of refuse to bend on. I mean, we've almost had fun talking about this before. Trans women are men, with no offense to anyone. I mean, the sole legal condition for being a trans woman is that you are a baseline, non-intersex, biological male. So what's being asked in this case is, can men play high school varsity sports with girls, or can older boys do that? That's when almost all this happens. You don't have a lot of trans elementary schoolers, thank God. So that has a bunch of implications. Like, are you going to let someone who is male and who's obviously done a lot of thinking about gender and sexuality ride a late night bus with your daughter, change and shower with your daughter? And even I'd say that's of primary interest relative to the events. But even then, like, could I, when I was a high school distance runner, have jumped onto the girls' team and competed in four events? That the core question is just absolutely absurd. And I think you're absolutely right. I think most relatively happy wives and their husbands are very aware of what the differences between men and women are. Men are 30% larger than women. Men have penises. So there is an element of I will not see. Like, it's like the transcript of the Catholic Church trial of Galileo Galilei, where he's like pointing at the sky and saying, but it still moves. And people are arguing that the legal and religious documents mean that it can't. I mean, you're seeing a lot of that with, for example, Ketanji Brown Jackson. Mm-hmm. And I think whether or not she knows at some level that her husband is a 6'2 male with the standard equipment, there is an almost catechistic barrier to her saying that as a popular liberal woman. But fortunately, a bunch of people, including Coney Barrett, including center-right justices, so on, did. And so that decision came down as I think we all expected.
13: Well, I mean, again, I think that certainly Justice Jackson and Sotomayor and Kagan, I mean, I think they genuinely do understand the physiological and physical differences. I refuse to believe that they don't think there's a difference physically between men and women, and that the men, by and large, don't have a physical advantage over women in athletic competition. I think they consciously believe that the movement and the ideology is more important than the fairness to biological women. They're showing preference. They're deciding who is it more important to be fair to, biological women or trans women, and they are choosing their ideology that being fair to trans women is really more important.
38: Yeah, I think that's a good, polite interpretation analysis there. Yeah, I don't think that's wrong. And some people will say that openly if you're talking to, say, a feminist friend. Like, when you get right down to it, I mean, Kagan, I believe, is gay. She's an identified member of the LGBT community, I think. I don't want to cast any aspersions, not that that is one. But, I mean, I'm pretty sure that someone who is a lesbian would know what a woman is. So when you cut through that barrier with people, when you say, okay, do you really, if you go to boys versus women and you pull up the records, and women's are getting very good, but this is the fastest high school boy, this is the fastest high school girl, do you not see this? At some point, they will normally say, well, I think the bigger interest is fairness for gay kids or trans kids. Like, I think it's more important that the suicide rate not increase by even one than that women get to win high school sporting events. But I think that's the same kind of goofy analysis, honestly, that we dealt with under COVID. Like, what's the value of every senior prom in the country? Nothing. What's the value of one person's life who is 92? Everything. You know, similarly, I think that there are two things. First of all, I think that all of the girls, there are about 1,000 girls, have lost first through third place medals to males so far. All those girls combined have an enormously high value. And again, I don't think that just like running and so on is the main thing here. Like, all of those young women are going to basically be sexually harassed. If the decision had gone the other way, there would be naked men in their locker room. Mm-hmm. Beyond that, there's also a value to truth. We as a society, if we want to promote biology, stay in the lead in the natural sciences, we can't pretend that we think women are men. That sort of thing has a splashover effect that would lead to conversations about crime, IQ, race, sex, et cetera. And I think that splashover effect is very major.
13: Mm-hmm. I want to go back to one of the decisions yesterday, actually, with regards to counting ballots arriving after Election Day. Amy Coney Barrett wrote the majority opinion on this one, where she said basically that the laws in the Constitution talk about when you vote, not necessarily when the ballot is received, and therefore, as long as the vote is cast by Election Day, that you can count the votes beyond Election Day. What do you make of that?
38: Well, I don't really like this decision, but I mean, I will say again, the court, we often think of the court as very partisan because we focus on those very high profile cases that come down 5-4, right to left. The justices on the Supreme Court, I mean, Comey Barrett was first or second in her class at Notre Dame School of Law. I mean, they're quite good as lawyers and jurists. So very, very often they just read the laws that exist and say, like, we'd like to help you, but Congress is going to have to do this. So I think that's what this decision was. Like, obviously, there's a long tradition of voting by mail in the USA. I trained as a lawyer and was pretty good. Like, that was dramatically extended under COVID. I dislike that. We've talked about disliking it. But what they say is that there's not really a power that the Supreme Court has to remove something like the ability of individual districts to set their voting by mail standards. What this means is that this is another kind of leftward decision. What this means is that blue states in particular can continue to say, well, as long as the ballot's in by Election Day, and even that's a little flexible, as I understand. Yeah, you can vote from home if you're not in the military, and you can verify that by scrawling your name on the back. So I think the implications will be bad. But again, Congress does have the ability to do its job.
13: Yeah. Yeah, I think that's right. I mean, she wasn't saying that it's unconstitutional. It just says that there's no law that they can refer to that requires the ballot to be in. All the votes have to be counted on Election Day. It just has to be arrived by Election Day. It is interesting, though, that I think all states do have a deadline. Like California, I think it's, 5 days after the election. The ballot has to be in 5 days after the election to be counted. But if that's the case, then why can't, if 5 days after the election is arbitrary, why can't the deadline just be Election Day? You know, I mean, because I mean, if every state has a deadline, regardless of whether you voted before, it has to be in by a certain day. Why can't that certain day just be Election Day?
38: Yeah, I think so. I personally think that as many states as possible should immediately pass laws that say every red state should do this. Every red state should get a template from the Federalist Society or something and pass that law. And the law would say, you know, even if we do have to accommodate to some extent, Election Day is the final deadline. IDs required to vote. We have the SAVE Act in Congress right now. They could just do this. I mean, they could just recruit 5 conservative Democrats and pass the bill. So again, there's nothing wrong with the idea that Congress should do its job. Congress is by far the most lackadaisical of the three branches right now. I mean, you've seen 10 major decisions out of the court this summer. The president, Trump and Mr. Obama have the veto pen, the executive order pen ready all the time. Congress can't pass a budget. So if you are really talking about how to repair U.S. government right now, I mean, a big part of that would be trimming back the regulatory state. You know, if your president sitting down with the minority leader and the speaker and saying, like, we expect these things to happen. So I think that there's nothing preventing people from passing laws that say Election Day is the deadline. I think that makes obvious common sense. Why wouldn't you do that? Because if you are a politician on the left who's mildly amoral, you recognize that a deciding 1% margin of the vote could come from lazy voters that send their ballot in 2 days late. That, I mean, I think that's the answer.
13: Mm-hmm. Well, I think politicians look at the system and say, if we're doing well with the system we have in place, then we should oppose changing it, because you make a change, even a subtle change, and it could you know, change the calculus, or it change how, you know, events unfold. I think the Democrats that are opposed to photo IDs and maybe opposed to, you know, not counting ballots is because their fear that if you make these changes, the outcomes might be different, even if it's accidental, even if it's just apathy, even if it's intent. I mean, I'm not suggesting all Democrats want to cheat, but I think that if you have a situation where Democrats are doing well with counting ballots 10, 12 days after an election's over, then why would we want to change?
38: Yeah, I think that's exactly right. I mean, what you're going to see is that blue states and blue candidates do better with appeal to younger, high apathy voters than they otherwise would. red states and red candidates do worse. And this has to do with a whole bunch of things, racial demographics, but even more just regional demographics. I mean, if you drive through Kentucky, you see the Trump and the Gallaran and the Massey and so on signs as you get up into the hills, you go through the horse ranching areas on the flatlands. I mean, if you go to downtown Louisville, you see the opposite. So if you're doing a lot of this stuff, like you're allowing mail-in ballots to go to two boxes, or you're allowing ballot harvesting where people can go to housing projects, senior centers, and just go door to door, that's obviously going to mostly get you

0: every house is on a half acre of land. You're going door to door. Dogs are running at you. So I think you're seeing people defending their interest. I do think that the libs, quote unquote, have always been a little better at this. They have more of the wordsmiths, the English majors. So they're kind of dressing up their crass self-interest with this language, like, will you take votes from blacks and poor whites, you monster? And I don't really think that has too much to do with it. I polled on this once at K-State. I don't know what adult man who doesn't have an ID. But, you know, if there are 20,000 in the entire state of Kentucky and 15,000 of them vote for the left, why would you give up that advantage?
1: Yeah. Wilford, appreciate the time as always. Thank you very much.
0: Thank you. Have a good one.
1: All right. Thank you. That's Dr. Wilford Riley. 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All right, let's take a look at your three-day forecast. Three-day forecast here in the Lexington area. It's going to be very, very hot over the next few days. In fact, we have a heat advisory between now and Thursday night here in the Lexington area. Temperature today for the high temperature is 93, a low of 71. Tomorrow, a high of 95, and on Thursday, the high of 95. Right now in Lexington, we have partly cloudy skies and 93 degrees. The heat index now is up to 105. Holy cow, very, very warm. And that's your official three-day forecast here on 97.3 FM WVLK.
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3: 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We got some calls to get to. We're going to take another last quick break, get it out of the way, come back, and we'll wrap up the show with a long segment here on our program before handing the reins over to Cruise and Crew, who will take you home between 3 and 6. 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
4: This is the hottest we've been since last August. A summer heat wave in full swing Tuesday, Wednesday, and Thursday. Highs in the low to mid-90s. In the heat index, every day above 100, possibly in the 105 to as high as 110 range, an extreme heat warning in effect all 3 days. Take it easy and stay hydrated. I'm meteorologist Tom Ackerman with your LEX18 Storm Tracker forecast on Lexington's News Traffic and Weather Station, 97.3 FM WVLK.
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0: Back to our program here on Larry Clever Live here on 97.3 FM WVLK. I wasn't sure this was actually our bumper music or whether this was a commercial. Oh, goodness. Welcome back to our show here on Larry Clever Live. We have about a good solid 15, 16 minutes left in the program before we hand things over to Cruise and Crew. Let's go back to your phone calls. Al's next. Al, welcome. How you doing?
1: Hey, Larry. How you doing?
0: Good.
1: It was last week when you talked to Dr. Valls, and he admitted that he liked rap music. Mm-hmm. I don't know why it was funny, but I just couldn't imagine him liking rap music. And he said that it's not as good as it was when he listened to it back in the day. I found it to be fascinating.
0: Yeah. I mean, he's got pretty diverse music tastes.
1: Yeah.
0: As we've learned over the years.
1: Yeah, it was interesting. Larry, you was talking a little bit with Dr. Rowley about the ruling from the Supreme Court regarding transgenders playing against women and et cetera. And it takes me back to the 1970s with Dr. Renee Richards, that was the first transgender that really, he really didn't pioneer that I mm-hmm. don't know why it's not talked about as much, and that she was allowed to play tennis due to a Supreme Court, a New York Supreme Court ruling that disallowed genetic testing, which was interesting. And Dr. Richards was looked at by the New York Yankees because when he was playing sports, he was a tremendous wide receiver and a tremendous baseball player. He is 91 years old and has a birthday coming up on August the 19th. And Dr. Richards, back in that day, was different from Bruce Jenner, who was a great Olympian back in the same age of the 70s, but now identify as similar to Dr. Renee Richards. I think that Wilford Rowley said it best, that if you are 6'2 and you identify a man, you got the equipment of a man, you are a man. That you shouldn't be testing your physical physique and masquerading as a woman to compete against women that the Bible identified as a weaker vessel. And I don't mean that in a derogatory manner. That's what the Bible says. But can you talk a little bit about the flip, particularly with Bruce Jenner, and he recognizes being, you know, in the trans world, and Renee Richards, who was a pioneer that probably a lot of people don't even know that she'd done that back in the 1970s.
0: Yeah, Renee Richards was an ophthalmologist, she tried to compete in the Women's U.S. Open in 1976, had to take, she had to take some type of chromosome test or something like that, and then she was banned from the U.S. Open when it determined that she was actually biologically a male. She actually sued the Supreme Court, listened to her case, and ruled in her favor in 1977. The ruling struck down the USTA's requirement that female athletes pass a bar body chromosome test. The court ruled that barring Richards on the basis of genetic screening was a violation of the New York human rights law, legally establishing her right to compete in a category aligning with her gender identity. I mean, you think about this, that was almost 50 years ago, and it's finally kind of coming to a head again, almost 50 years, 49 years to the day, I guess. You know, Bruce Jenner, I think, who's trans, recognizes the difference between biological males and biological females, and the physical advantages that the biological men have. He's actually been an outspoken critic of trans women competing against biological women. He's acknowledged that as a trans woman, he has biological abilities, or at least did when he was an athlete. He was much younger. I mean, here's a guy that's probably, you know, well into his 70s now, but when he was an athlete, recognized that his biological conditioning and biological and physiological genetics allowed him advantages that were undeniable over a biological female, and he's always been a very outspoken trans woman, that trans women should not be able to compete against biological women. Conversely, you have prominent members of the gay community. Martina Navratilova, who is one of the greatest tennis players of all time, is a gay woman. She's a very outspoken supporter of women being able to compete against biological women, and that trans women should not be included.
1: If Dr. Renee Richards was in Texas and making the same argument, it being a Republican red state versus New York, a blue state, do you think the ruling would have been in her favor? Because I think that even back then.
0: So you think that, the ruling that Renee Richards got that allowed her to play was at the Supreme Court. I guess I'm not really sure what the difference would be as to whether it would be a red state or a blue state. And of course, red states and blue states were kind of different back then, too, by the way.
1: I thought it was a New York Supreme Court that allowed.
0: I'm sorry. Yes, you're right. It is. I'm sorry. I misread that. It was the New York Supreme Court. Then that's my mistake. So I see what you're. I see the point. I see your question. That's mm-hmm. on me. I think if it had been a more conservative state, she probably would have lost.
1: Mm-hmm. Mm-hmm. But that was an it was an interesting time back then. But I just think that, you know, a lot of your listeners that are much younger than you or I. Should Wikipedia, if they have interest, Wikipedia Dr. Renee Richards, because that's an interesting read in that mm-hmm. practice was taking place back in that era, and I don't think that that he had Richard Raskin, who turned to be Renee Richards, mm-hmm. get talked about as much about it during that his or her transition period, as they call it.
0: It is kind of surprising that Renee Richards came along, as you mentioned, in the trans movement, athletically, certainly, she was a pioneer, I guess. It is a little interesting that Renee Richards kind of stood alone for how many decades before someone prominently tried to challenge the norms with regards to athletic competition, like we're seeing, you know, in the modern day now. I mean, who is the most famous trans woman trying to compete in sports today? Mm-hmm. I think you probably could argue maybe Leah Thomas, that whom Riley Gaines competed against, is mm-hmm. one of the mm-hmm. most recognizable names. I mean, I don't think anybody's really doing it at a professional level that I'm aware of. I don't think there's any WNBA players that are trans. I think we'd be hearing a lot more about it if that were the case. We obviously know that it's not happening on the men's side, but so and I don't think there's any trans athletes competing, in any professional. I think there is a trans woman that's trying to make it onto the LPGA, but I don't think it's taken place yet. Mm-hmm. So, I mean. Mm-hmm. They're just, I mean, can you imagine a man playing golf from the women's tees on the LPGA where they're averaging 30, 40 yards, you know, more yards off the tee, if not further? I mean, you'd have some men that could probably drive greens on par fours on the women's tour.
1: Well, yeah. You know, even with tennis, I think Serena said she would get clobbered by men, you know.
0: Well, Serena's outspoken about that. She makes no bones about it. That I mean, I think she made a joke about whether she played Andy Murray, the former Grand Slam winner from Great Britain. And she's like, listen, Andy Murray would beat me like in 10 minutes.
1: Mm-hmm.
0: I mean, start thinking about Serena Williams as a powerful woman, but you know, and she's a very muscular woman. I don't know how tall she is, but you know, compare her to someone like a Jan Sinner, who's like 6'7". On the men's side. There's no way that she could compete against in some of those players. I think Serena's mm-hmm. playing actually is making her return to Wimbledon. She's actually playing as an unseeded player right now on ESPN mm-hmm. and she's playing, I'm not sure who she's playing. The woman's name is Joint. She's Australian. Mm-hmm. And right now it's 2-2, but I mean, I think Serena's the greatest female athlete of all time. I mean, she's dominant. She's a phenomenal athlete. But mm-hmm. even Novak Djokovic, who was the greatest of all time, but not at his best now, would beat her convincingly pretty quick.
1: And in golf, you're an avid golfer. How would a female do against, you know, a golfer?
0: Well, I mean, Annika Sorenstam is the best that's ever played, and she's played in men's tournaments, and she barely made the cut, and she did so in her prime. You could take someone that's a top 50 player on the men's tour, and they would absolutely dominate the LPGA,
1: mm-hmm.
0: dominate it. I think you'd have some men, if they played on the LPGA tour for 5 years, probably would win every major.
1: Oh, yeah. Same thing in any physical sports, man. You know, you could put Caitlin Smart, Clark, and Angel Reese to play up against, you know, LeBron mm-hmm. James and all those physical guys. You know, it's the physicality of men is just, you know, more superior. You can't masquerade and try to yeah. put a mask on and say that it's different or it's the same. It isn't. And it's for anybody to think that away or to allow for such practice to take place. It's not right morally.
0: Just watch the UK women's basketball team play and watch the men's team play. And I don't mean this to be disrespectful to the women because I think they're terrific ladies and I think they're very good college basketball players on the women's side. But, I mean, just the difference in size and athleticism is just so obvious. I mean, you could take, I mean, like you like Angel Reese, for instance. If you put her on the floor in an NBA game, she would never score. She would never get a rebound. Every shot she takes would be blocked. I'm not saying I'm better than Angel Reese, but, I mean, she wouldn't have any more success than I would have in the NBA, I don't think. I mean, just mm-hmm. Kayla Clark, mm-hmm. you might argue that she might take a step back and shoot a 35-footer and bank it in maybe. Mm-hmm. But if an above-average defensive player wanted to lock her down, they could do it. They could do it pretty easily.
1: Yeah, I agree with you. Thank you, Larry. I appreciate it.
0: Thank you, Al. Appreciate it. Thank you very much. 253-5959. The Stuttgart Motors text line 253-5959. Let's see here. This is the story that's just unbelievable. I can't believe this takes place. I mean, it's just unbelievable the level of indecency here. Seattle's LGBT Pride Parade on Sunday descended in bedlam as attendees stripped off all of their clothes and marched in the streets naked while children looked on. In one video filmed by Chloe Cole, a detransitioner activist posted Frontline's Turning Point USA, shows people from a group called Friends of Denny Blaine marching in the nude. Some onlookers clapped and cheered while the video panned to young children watching the spectacle. There's videos on Twitter of nude men dancing and parading around with young children looking at them like 10 feet away. I, for the life of me, don't know how that's not illegal. In what world, how can people, citizens of Seattle, think it's acceptable for grown men specifically to be walking around in full frontal nudity with children looking on? I mean, in what world is that acceptable? I don't have any issue with men dating men and women dating women. Okay. You can be a decent human being and happen to be in love with someone of your same sex. And you can have, you know, a respectful relationship. But it's these kinds of events. I mean, I'm telling you, these parade events like the one happening in Seattle, where they're stripping off their clothes and they're dancing and frolicking and the fountain's completely nude in front of children. That's one of the biggest events that harm the LGBT arguments. For people who are gay, they're demanding to be treated fairly, demanded to be treated equally, demanded to be treated as if they are as normal as anybody else. These kinds of events destroy their arguments. these people that are frolicking in the fountains completely nude in front of kids are ruining any arguments that the gay community is making about fairness and acceptance and tolerance. It's the same thing with the trans people. You see men dressed up like women. They're wearing makeup and prosthetic, enormous prosthetic breasts. You're harming the movement you pretend to be for by dressing outrageously and provocatively or dancing entirely nude in front of fountains in front of the kids. You're harming the movement. If you're upset that people are not tolerant of you, blame these pride parades, because they're as responsible as anything for why people are not more accepting when they see video of fully nude, fully grown men and women dancing and celebrating and frolicking in front of little kids. I, for the life of me, have no idea how that's not completely frowned upon and how that's not criminal. And that's these are the kinds of actions, these are the kind of events that make it impossible to argue the tolerance issue for many people that are in the gay community. I have friends of mine that are gay, that are good, decent, modest people that just want to live their life and spend time with the people that matter to them. No objections there. But when you have people performing and behaving like this, it is appalling. I would be appalled if I was with my daughter when she was seven. I would be appalled being with her now, being in a public square and you see people running around completely naked, full frontal nudity, you know, and cops just standing idly by and allowing it to continue and people defending it. There's no defending that stuff. And these kinds of actions and these kinds of events for the gay community that are upset about the lack of tolerance, the lack of inclusiveness and acceptance, blame these Seattle Pride parades or events like this for people's resistance to it. Because that causes more harm to the movement than anything. All right, so we are done. Thanks for tuning in. We appreciate it. We'll come back and do it all over again tomorrow, beginning at noon, right here on Larry Glover Live on 97.3 FM WVOK. Okay.
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17: A big day at the U.S. Supreme Court. Lisa Brady, Fox News, as the justices wrap up the current term with several landmark decisions.
18: The Supreme Court in a 5-4 decision struck down President Trump's order ending birthright citizenship, finding the 14th Amendment grants citizenship to those born here, regardless of the legal status or current living situation of their parent. The justices upheld two state laws that prevent transgender athletes from participating in women's sports, finding neither state rules violated the Equal Protection Clause and that Title IX allows schools to separate teams by sex. The majority opinion found it's clear the reference was to biological sex. In a 6-3 decision, the justices loosened campaign finance rules, finding that limits on how much a political party spends to coordinate with a candidate violate the First Amendment and the party's free speech rights.
17: Fox's Jessica Rosenthal. Now, some of those rulings include more than one decision. President Trump praising the campaign finance and girls' sports rulings as big wins. He calls the birthright citizenship decision too bad for the country, also posting that Congress should eliminate it. The president's continued push for a voter ID bill hits another setback, this time in the U.S. House, where a rule aimed at merging the Save America Act with a defense authorization measure

0: take him out, blow him up. The soldiers eventually opened fire on the devil for several seconds after seemingly shooting and killing the devil. The soldiers dragged the devil outside the room through a side door. Pastor Dwayne Walker then starts counting up. And at the 8-second mark, an explosion can be heard, followed by loud cheers from the children. Now, Walker said the skit, Reverend Walker said the skit was included in a message intended to teach the kids to hate sin and hate the devil. The clip you saw was simply killing the devil. I guess they've done this for several years. I get the concept. I'm okay with the concept. Yeah, the devil, the devil is evil, and we want to stamp that evil out. But to demonstrate killing the devil in this way, when you have people that, depending on, I mean, we don't know where these kids' lives are going to go, okay? And there may be one kid in there who, for whatever reason, remembers this as the way to take out evil. And, I don't know. This is just a bad example of how to get rid of the devil in a time when we're trying to teach kids guns aren't the answer. You don't get rid of your problems with guns. I don't think Jesus, I don't remember any passage in the Bible where Jesus opened up an AK-47 on the devil at any point in time. The skit has included commandos for Christ using the word God or the term gospel gun. You may think we went over the top, said Reverend Walker. You may think it was a little extreme, and maybe you're right, but you don't believe that the devil... But don't you believe that the devil is using extreme measures in this generation? Well, yeah, and we see the devil do that in some of these shootings, these mass shootings that students or adults execute, even in these political shootings. You know, the rationale is usually that person's evil and got to be stopped, and I'm going to stop them, whether it's a socialist, whether it's a Democrat, whether it's a conservative. And so what worries me is you've got a bunch of elementary age kids in there who are being taught, you want to get rid of evil? You want to get rid of your problems? Get a gun. And that's not what we're trying to do. And I'm not one of these, let's restrict everybody's guns and all that kind of stuff. I even think in the proper setting with the proper teaching, children should, not children maybe so much per se, but certainly once they become, a teenager, responsible use of a firearm as presented and taught by a responsible adult, presumably a parent, I don't think is a bad thing. But this is going too far. I get it, trying to stamp out the evil of the devil. But this, again, shows impressionable kids who are still developing the capacity for abstract thought. Yeah, you got a problem, take him out. Now, I realize violence is exciting, and the guy that played the devil, I haven't seen a death scene like this in a long time. You see this guy? He's on the stage, man, and he's withering, and he's moving. I mean, he's really going through, I guess, all the various stages of a violent death. It really was quite a performance. Jesus didn't defeat the devil with violence. Jesus defeats the devil with love. And I'm not silly enough. I've sat here before. There's evil in the world, and it needs to be stamped out. But I mean, I'm talking primarily in terms of countries or individuals that would rain down on harm on innocent people or countries or anything like that. Again, there's evil in the world. There are evil leaders in this world. There are evil people in this world. There's evil people in this community. But this is, I don't think, what you teach kids is as to how you get rid of it. Because, again, a kid that comes off maybe a little slightly skewed thinks, okay, I got a boss I don't like. I got a politician I don't like. I got a family I don't like. They're evil. I got to take them out. I mean, I'm a little uncomfortable with a pastor that leads children in chants of violence. That's just not, and I've been going to church all my life, so I'm not foreign to the whole idea of what goes on in churches and whatnot. But this is really extreme. I sympathize with what they're trying to teach, but this is a really wrong way to go about it, I think. 859-253-5959. That'll also get to the Stuttgart Motors text line, email address, cruiser at WVLKAM.com.
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4: Extreme heat warning now in effect until 9 o'clock Friday night. Hot and humid today, mid-90s. We're at 94 now, feels like 104. Clear and mild tonight, low 72. Tomorrow's high, 95. Hot and humid, heat index values triple digits. Same thing for Thursday. Friday, there's a stray shower possible in the afternoon, otherwise a high of 95, and it stays hot and humid for the 4th of July weekend with a chance of showers on the 4th and a better chance on Sunday. Highs near 90 those 2 days. 94 feels like 104 at 97.3 FM and 590 AM WVLK.
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4: Government claims in several cases law enforcement has attempted unsuccessfully to identify users who violated the law through their online speech. The leaders in Greece say, hey, look, people are free to agree or disagree with an opinion provided they know who is expressing it. The major problem behind anonymity is toxicity. Anyone, especially on social media, can smear an individual and carry out character assassination without facing any consequences. We must find a way to require platforms to identify and verify the identity of accounts. There are many technical ways to achieve this. Yeah, they'll get right on it. They'll get right on it. Joe from the Stuttgart Motors text line, social media CYA. Heck no, they're not trying very hard to stop anything. They're just trying to do enough to claim plausible deniability. The digital minister in Greece. Now, again, the Greek government doesn't, they don't know how to implement this plan, either legally or politically. The digital minister argued that platforms would prefer to maintain billions of anonymous multiple accounts in order to sustain their business models. However, quote, he says, we must do what we are committed to, safeguarding democracy and fostering a public sphere free of toxicity, which we see spilling over into society. Every day. Yeah, I don't. They're not genuine in how they're approaching all this. Bumper music. May I suggest Heatwave? Take your pick between Linda Ronstadt and Martha Reeves and the Vandellas. Yeah, both pretty good. Yeah, that's in the mental Rolodex of bumper music. Higher water levels cause debris, driftwood, trash, etc., to float from the shoreline. Cruiser, if you're a pre-Vatican II Catholic, you don't need a gun. Just a nun with one of those hickory pointers with a hard rubber tip. She'd whoop the devil back into the Stone Age. You know, what they could have done in that church is they could have just broken down the Charlie Daniels Band song, The Devil Went Down to Georgia, you know. Charlie Daniels took care of the devil with a fiddle. It's a bad message when we're so concerned about kids and gun violence to depict in a church that, yeah, using a gun's okay against in this case, this was the devil. But again, are you harming kids or getting some kids to think, well, there's the way to solve my problems? Or if someone is evil in my world. So I just thought it's just a bad example, bad in the way it was taught. I get the message. Frank says there are several after-school Satan clubs across America for school students. Are you equally outraged by them? Well, yeah, I am. But that doesn't mean I shouldn't be outraged about this, Frank. And I don't know how many after-school Satan clubs there are. I don't think there ought to be any, but. But in this particular case, you got elementary school kids that are being, again, being shown that a gun is the answer to wipe out the devil. And again, if you look in the Bible, Jesus never defeated the devil with guns. All right. What else do we have here? I was contacted by the auditor's office, the state auditor's office, Allison Ball. They were reaching out to me, said, hey, you got any interest in talking to the state auditor on your show? And I said, oh, yeah, we can do something. A couple of things we could talk about. There was one thing they wanted to talk about. And then the auditor releases their audit of the Jefferson County Public Schools. And the guy who schedules for the auditor says, I can't get an answer as to whether or not she can do your show today. They reached out to me, remember. But I'm not upset. I'm just saying this audit, she's probably doing a bunch of Louisville media today. A scathing audit of the Jefferson County Public Schools. Out today by State Auditor Allison Ball, found the district has fostered a culture of fear and lacked a cohesive financial plan for years. That sounds familiar. Leading to a $188 million budget shortfall that it now faces. The audit detailed a fear of retaliation among central office leaders under former Superintendent Marty Polio, a culture current Superintendent Brian Yearwood admitted he noticed when he arrived. Wow, so we're going to, it's not just going to be a dollars and cents audit, because I'm assuming they're going to be looking at some of the same sort of things in the Fayette County Public Schools. I guess they're also going to be looking for what kind of a working environment or leadership system was put under Superintendent Dr. Demetrius Liggins. Ball said in a news release, from the highest levels of the district, we see a lack of communication and goal setting. There's no cohesive plan for several years now. Anyway, you couldn't speak up, I guess, against Polio. You were retaliated against, barred from the roles you were eligible for. You were investigated, hassled, and were removed from your job and placed in other positions elsewhere in the district. Staff members at Jefferson County Public Schools cited inappropriate and unprofessional interactions with the superintendent. In every working budget report from fiscal year 22 to fiscal year 26, expenses exceeded revenues. You ran out of COVID money, didn't you? You're seeing this time and time and time again in these school systems across the country, where they're having to cut budgets or they're digging through and they're finding, wow, you guys were living large up here. A lot of travel. And then just like here, the school board in Louisville approved the maximum property tax increase every year over the last decade. Everyone, all 4 years, from fiscal year 22 to fiscal year 26, expenses exceeded revenues. And again, they were getting the maximum property tax increase every year. So is that a spending problem or is that a revenue problem? Sounds to me like a spending problem. And so now this district, and I wonder how long, it's probably going to be about the same thing for us. When are we going to get out of carrying a deficit? Projections show that Jefferson County Public Schools will carry a deficit next school year of about $82 million, not expected to reach a balanced budget until 2031. Per student revenue, listen to this. Here again, revenue problem, not a spending problem, not a revenue problem. The audit found that Jefferson County Public Schools per student revenue rose by 62% adjusted for inflation from 2002 to 2022. However, in the classroom, average teacher salaries increased by just 12%. So anyway, and there's more here that I sort of underlined. Jefferson County Public Schools, I guess, still has, there's new federal policy related to diversity, equity, and poverty, and they still have 40 employees in that department. The auditor points out Jefferson County Public Schools might lose federal funding if they don't adhere to the policy on their debt program. 42,712 behavior incidences on a bus were committed by repeat offenders. One-fifth of all Jefferson County Public School students felt unsafe at school. 25% of teachers observed by the exam team during school visits did not demonstrate high expectations for students. During school visits, the exam team observed frequent Chromebook usage for instructional purposes, which does not support high-quality instruction or student engagement. It's just, go look at another screen. Listen to this. Jefferson County Public Schools likes a clear, actionable plan to support multilingual learners' student achievement. There's about 20,000 of these multilingual students as of the 24-25 school year, 154 languages spoken among them. That's got to be a nightmare for a school system. Right? How do you break all that up down? Jefferson County students who are multilingual were more likely to be overdiagnosed as students with specific learning disabilities, autism, developmental delays, speech, language impairments, or mild mental disabilities. All right, so maybe a little indication as to some of the things they'll be looking at in the Fayette County School audit. When that comes out, and all the auditor has said is later this year.
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4: And it's time for the three-day forecast. Extreme heat warning in effect now until 9 o'clock Friday night. That's been, we've added 24 hours to it. Very hot and humid for really every day, all the way through Friday. Friday, there's a stray shower chance. Otherwise, it's mid-90s and triple-digit heat index values. 94 now feels like 104 for the 4th of July weekend. Continued hot and humid, high near 90. Chance of showers on Saturday, a little better chance on Sunday. 94 feels like 104 at 97.3 FM and 590 AM WVOK.
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29: A better life with Dr. Sanjay Gupta.
30: We talk a lot here about ultra-processed foods and the many ways in which they can negatively impact your health. They've been linked to weight gain, obesity, type 2 diabetes, cardiovascular disease, even cancer. And now a new study out of UCSF found that high ultra-processed food intake was associated with something called intramuscular fat, which is exactly what it sounds like. That's fat inside your muscles, which can cause them to become weaker. Now, in this particular study, the researchers noticed more wear and tear and pain in people's knees because of weakened thigh muscles. Cutting back on ultra-processed foods isn't easy. The CDC estimates at least half the calories in our diet come from ultra-processed foods, but if you're looking to eat cleaner, cutting out sugar-sweetened beverages, that may be the best number one thing you can do to try and get started. I'm Dr. Sanjay Gupta, helping you live a better life.
4: Yesterday, we featured some music. 250 songs that comprise an American songbook is put together by CBS Sunday Morning using historians, musicians, entertainers. Ray Charles is on the list a number of times. Here's one of his entries.

0: As I said yesterday, these are songs that are written and performed by American songwriters, American musicians, singers, and so on. So no British invasion stuff here or any of that. These are all American artists with these songs, and they're not patriotic songs. And in this particular song, of course, yes, they sing about Georgia, the state, but it's not all the songs refer to states of the Union. In fact, Ray Charles has got another song on this list, Hit the Road, Jack. Hit the road, Jack. Don't you come back no more. No. I like that song. And in fact, Ray Charles has got 13 songs in this American Songbook. But again, these are just quintessential American songs. There's some rock and roll on here. There's some country on here. There's some easy listening, if you want to call it that. There's some R&B. 111 songs are from the 60s. 87 songs are from the 70s. So that gives you some idea of the timeline that is represented the most in this list of 250 songs. So we're featuring some of that with our bumper music here as we head into America 250 and the 4th of July. There are some people that are a little bit upset. They're noticing when they go to stores, there's not as much patriotic merchandise, but they're seeing World Cup stuff all over the place. and it's getting them a little peeved. People are beginning to speak out a little bit about this. A lot of people are saying big brands have plenty of World Cup promotions, but you haven't really done much to celebrate America's 250th birthday. Maybe some of these companies, you know, in this country, maybe everything has gotten so political that they're afraid that, well, America 250's gotten too political, so why don't we just, we'll just stay out of the fray and we'll go do a World Cup, a FIFA World Cup, commemorative cup or product or something like that. I don't know. You know, I am not, I normally don't buy something because it might have something referring to a holiday, something along that. I don't usually buy this kind of commemorative stuff most of the time. And there are some exceptions. Coca-Cola's got limited edition cans representing all 50 states. Cheerios has a birthday cake cereal. And I don't know exactly what that all is. Mountain Dew has become American Dew. There you go. American Dew. So, but there's some people, wait a minute, what's the matter with you retailers? You don't have any, you got American stuff, but you got all kinds of World Cup merchandise out there. They're seeing a bit of a discrepancy on this. By the way, Germany got bounced out of the World Cup. They're done, but Freddie's not leaving yet. You know, Freddie the guy. And, of course, now people are starting to dump on Freddie. Yeah, go home. You lost. Go home. You know, we were all kind of loving Freddie because Freddie from Germany was over here. And then there's even some people on the Internet that have tried to unearth, oh, Freddie said he'd never been here before. No, he's been here before. I've got the proof. Why can't you just, the guy is promoting joy. The guy is excited. He's happy about being in the United States. And no, there's still some people got a dump on him going, this guy never bought this guy's story. Go home, Freddie. Your team lost. I wish some of the people that on this social media would go somewhere else. Anyway, Freddie was all right. But I guess Freddie was optimistic about how well his team would do, how well Germany would do. And they didn't do all that. They're done. They're out. And and I guess he's here till the end of the month. But the Internet's now trying to dunk on him. It's like Harvey Dent once said, either you die a hero or you live long enough to see yourself become the villain. Here's Bruce on 97.3 FM and 590 AM WVLK. 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
1: Hello, Cruiser.
0: Hey, Bruce.
1: Hey, have you seen pictures, video of Kentucky's exhibit at the Great American State Fair?
0: I have not. No, I have not seen our exhibit. What did we do? I know what we put in the time capsule, but I did not know. What did we do?
1: Well, that's a million-dollar question. You would think that, in fact, I've been trying to get in touch with that new cute girl on Channel 18, and she's always asking, give me a name of where I could broadcast from. And I would tell her, hey, jump on a Spirit Express and go up there and shoot a couple of hours and come back and show us. But I've got on YouTube, and and you go into the Pennsylvania door, and they didn't participate. There's just chairs sitting there.
0: Yeah, but I do, but there are some people in Pennsylvania. There was like a bipartisan group of, I guess, state legislators or something that decided that they were going to put something together for Pennsylvania. So I guess eventually they'll have a presence there. But you're right. The governor opted out there in Pennsylvania.
1: Yeah, so the cameraman was standing in Pennsylvania and shooting in an angle, and it looked like everything in there to me was bourbon. But
0: mm-hmm. Yeah, you know, I'll see.
1: I'm not proud of it.
0: I guess I'll find out. I'll see if I can find out. Where is that? Thanks for the call, Bruce. I'll see if I can find out what the exhibit is. I have not seen it. Do I have the time capsule stuff? Oh, boy. All right. I don't. But I know you're not talking about the time capsule. You're talking about the display at the Great American Fair. And then, of course, now at 11 o'clock or something on a Tuesday morning, and I guess for some people the holiday has started, but for a lot of people it hasn't quite done it yet. Now, I wouldn't expect a great big crowd. They had a band that was playing on stage this morning at 11 o'clock. I saw a clip on social media, and there was a band playing. There are actually more musicians on the stage than there were people on the grass in front of the stage watching or listening to the band. But then again, it's 11 o'clock or 10:30 or something on a Tuesday morning. I mean, it ain't Nashville. Nashville gets away with that. I mean, they'll start cranking out the rock and roll classics and the country tunes from their many bars at about 10 o'clock in the morning. But I don't know. Would you expect the Great American Fair there in Washington to have a big crowd this far removed from the actual holiday? I think if you're going to gauge the crowds for the Great American Fair, State Fair, you really got to look at this weekend, maybe starting about Friday, maybe Thursday, Friday. Start looking. If the crowds don't increase significantly by that time and through the weekend, then well, then maybe it was a flop. I don't know. It's everything we do these days is either perceived or it's actually premeditated to be. It seems partisan in some way, or people just think it's political. Or if Trump's involved, they're staying away automatically. But yeah, patriotic shoppers blasting brands for snubbing America 250 while pandering to World Cup fans. Some people are upset. Well, McDonald's did bring back the apple pie for a limited time, the fried apple pie, but fans say if McDonald's really loved America, they'd make it permanent. Old Navy started selling classic 4th of July gear, but only two tops have the 250 celebration, and they're sold out. So evidently, Old Navy, you kind of underestimated the Americans' desire to have something America 250, I guess. Somebody on Facebook, I'm curious if anybody else has noticed a severe lack of companies celebrating the 250th. There's a ton of support for this stupid soccer game that I assume happens every year. And it doesn't happen every year. But barely a mention of a once-in-forever event. I remember when I was 13 in 1976, I remember everything had USA or 1776 to 1976 on it. I remember buying loose-leaf notebook paper for school with a 1776-1976 and the Liberty Bell watermark, and alternating red and blue lines on the paper. It was impossible to escape the hype. And they may have a point. I haven't really gone out and taken sort of a informal calculation of all this, but Amazon is pumping out, they say, America 250 gear. But anyway, there's some people beginning to see a bit of a discrepancy. The president's Supreme Court rulings today. Today, you knew there would be some bombshells because I guess today is actually, although, I mean, the Supreme Court could issue a decision tomorrow or Thursday, couldn't there? Is there anything left for them to rule on? I'd have to go look at that. Obviously, the president won some and he lost some. I mean, he won on campaign finance laws, so there's going to be a ton of midterm cash. Democrats aren't happy about this. Basically, what this means is now, I guess the two political parties can coordinate more with the campaigns, and the campaigns can use their money to spend on ads, and that's going to substantially change the makeup of political advertising on television, and you'll probably see more of it, because if an ad buy comes from the party, the rates are lower. If it comes from a political action committee or some outside group, then they're charging you max on the rate card. Previously coordinated spending between the candidates and party committees, such as the National Republican Congressional Committee or the Democratic Congressional Campaign Committee, was capped, with the specific amounts depending on the size of the district or the state. Those limits don't apply anymore. And who's got a lot of money right now? It's the Republicans got a lot of money right now, so the Democrats are not happy about this. Democrats largely have the advantage when it comes to candidate fundraising, which gives them a leg up in battlegrounds. But the National Republican Senate Campaign Committee has slightly more hand on cash than the Democratic Senate Campaign Committee. And the Republican National Committee has wildly outraised the DNC, so those party funds can now give the GOP the advantage, the financial advantage, in key states. But this could go back and forth. It could be the Democrats next time with the advantage. So it will alter the ads, and you're going to see more and more ads on TV again because the rates are going to be lower. Candidates get, it's far lower. Get far lower rates on TV ads than other groups. If their coordinated efforts with campaigns get the similarly low rate, they'll have a lot more cash to flood the airwaves with. And then this also, again, the court seemed to take up the argument, and this seems to be the conservative argument. Campaign donations are free speech, and if you put a lid or deny campaign donations, you're denying free speech. And the court seemed to agree with that. 43, let's see, the donation landscape changes a lot. Because parties can accept a lot larger donations than individual candidates. $44,300 a year for national party committees, compared with $3,500 per cycle for candidates. And the candidates now will have an ability to control a far greater sum of money that is being spent on their race. Now, normally that may have been spent on their race, but the campaigns didn't have much control or access to the money. And then the Supreme Court, now the big loss for the president today was the rejection in Trump's bid to curtail birthright citizenship. Kind of expected. Samuel Alito and Justices Clarence Thomas and Neil Gorsuch all dissented. Alito wrote, "This is one of the most important decisions in the history of the court, and in my judgment, the court has made a serious mistake. As interpreted by the court today, the 14th Amendment confers citizenship on virtually everyone who happens to be born in this country, including the children of birth tourists. Careful analysis of the text of the 14th Amendment and the process that led to its adoption shows that it does not degrade the concept of the United States citizenship in any way." So this is a signature effort and one of interest by the president that got struck down. And the Supreme Court decides not to strike down something that had been precedent for a long period of time. And you wonder, too, if the Supreme Court also took issue with the unilateral way via executive order that the president tried to do this. And now I'm reading some guys I respect that say that that Trump's right about this, but it's been undisturbed precedent for 128 years. People, institutions, states, federal government have organized arrangements and legal entitlements around it. And it's actually Congress, not the president, that establishes the terms of citizenship. So there was a lot of skepticism that the court would overturn all that, and they did not. The Supreme Court did uphold state restrictions on transgender athletes. So 27 states that have bans on transgender women and girls playing for female sports teams, those bans can hold. Justice Brett Kavanaugh writing for the court, "The Constitution does not require the schools to determine eligibility for women's and girls' sports based on gender identity rather than biological sex." Court ruled against two athletes, one now in high school, the other finishing college, whose sex was recorded as male at birth, but who identify as female. Transgender advocates are not having a good run in this court. Six losses, something like that, in the last 13 months. Ban on transgender troops gets held up. Medical care for transgender minors. Conversion therapy for minors, parental notification when students adopt new pronouns in school, which parents ought to be notified absolutely about something like this. Also, sex identification on passports has pretty much got to be your biological sex. So busy day at the Supreme Court, and I guess this session is over now. But again, it's not unusual that there might be another word or peep or two from the Supreme Court. And then there was some, what, an NPR ran a story that Samuel Alito had retired, and then they had to do a quick mea culpa. Oh, no, no, no, we got it wrong. He didn't retire. And so it was thought, well, was Alito so upset about the birthright decision that he's quitting the court? Turns out it was all bogus. That being said, would you be surprised if Alito or Clarence Thomas or both resign before Trump's term is up? I wouldn't be. Three-day forecast. Hot, hot, and then more hot. How about that? Extreme heat warning now extended through the rest of the week until 9 o'clock Friday night. It is 94, feels like 105. Clear and mild tonight, 72. Same thing as we've gotten the last 2 days. Tomorrow, same thing Thursday, and then Friday, 95. Some clouds in the afternoon, maybe a stray shower possible. 94 feels like 105 at 97.3 FM and 590 AM WVLK. 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
15: You know, it's funny, when I think back to what the typical American dinner looked like when you and I were kids, there's usually some kind of meat featured at the center of the plate. Vegetables are there, but often thought of as a side dish. More and more, though, we are coming to realize that a plant-based diet, with little or no meat even, is going to be a healthier way to eat for just about everyone. New study out of the University of Hawaii Cancer Center found that eating a high-quality plant-rich diet that includes whole grains, vegetables, and fruits may prevent cognitive impairment even when people start that diet in their late 50s and 60s. Yeah, it's important to make sure you're getting enough protein, fats, complex carbohydrates. Just because you cut out or even cut back on meat, though, is not a license to eat whatever you want. Focus on eating whole, real foods. I'm Dr. Sanjay Gupta, helping you live a better life.
0: The woman who who's now, I think she's retired with the library now, but spent a lot of years getting this exhibition put together and getting it to Lexington, and you can go see it here over the 4th of July holiday weekend. So that'll be coming up a little bit later on the program. How much time do I got? Boy, not much. A few seconds. Yeah, I was going to say something here about Freddie. The internet dunking on superfan Freddie after, you know, because Germany's lost now. And, well, go home, Freddie. Get out of here, Freddie. You know, if your life is trying to scrub through every moment of somebody's internet life so you can find a gotcha moment. You know, some of these people were saying, Freddie said he'd never been here before. He's been here before. If that's your life, you're a loser. 4 o'clock, WVLK Lexington.
4: 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Elisa Brady, Fox News, during a House hearing on sanctuary city policies.
12: You should be ashamed of yourself.
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12: Jamie.
16: You should get the hell out of here.
4: Maryland Democratic Congressman Jamie Raskin erupting after New York Republican Mike Lawler suggested Democrats should be as angry about people killed by illegal immigrants as they are about two U.S. citizens killed in confrontations with federal agents in Minnesota.
17: The same outrage you feel about Renee Good and Alex Pretty,
18: Mr. Chairman,
17: you should feel about Sheridan Gorman and Lincoln Riley and every angel family in this country.
16: I do feel that outrage.
17: You do not.
16: Do you?
17: Because if you did, you would not support sanctuary jurisdiction.
16: Do you feel the outrage about Alex Pretty and Renee Good?
4: It's the fourth hearing on city and state policies Republicans say are making Americans less safe by not requiring cooperation with federal immigration enforcement. President Trump says Congress should end birthright citizenship as the Supreme Court rejects his effort to limit the 14th Amendment.
19: Justice Kavanaugh, in his partial concurrence, partial dissent in that birthright citizenship case, lays out a path that maybe is what the president and the White House are looking to. He says this: if Congress amends the federal statute that has to do with this, or otherwise enacts a statute creating new exceptions along the lines of the executive order for children born to foreign citizens unlawfully or temporarily in the country, such a statute, he says, as I see it, would pass constitutional muster. So now maybe that is the path that the administration wants to pursue.
4: Fox's Shannon Bream at the Supreme Court. The justice is also ruling that two state bans on transgender athletes and girls' sports programs do not violate the Constitution or Title IX. Just getting word of a freight train derailment in Bensalem, Pennsylvania. A shelter-in-place order for the area as emergency crews assess the scene. The Dow hitting new highs again. Up 135 points at the bell. 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
0: The extreme heat warning in effect until 9 o'clock Friday night. Hot and humid today, hot and humid tomorrow, hot and humid Thursday, heat index readings in the triple digits, Friday, hot and humid. There is a stray shower possible with maybe a few clouds around in the afternoon on Friday, but still 95. And overnight lows through the period, mid to lower 70s with clear skies. Outlook for the 4th of July weekend, continued hot and humid, high near 90 both days, Saturday and Sunday, an increasing chance of showers and thunderstorms each day. 94 feels like 104 at 97.3 FM and 590 AM WVLK. All right, let's see if traffic is hot as a match today. Roger Meadows has our first update.
2: From the Scheller Automotive Traffic Center, right now we've got a non-injury collision to watch for. That's on Leestown Road at Greendale Road. Also has one lane blocked. Traffic is picking up on the outer loop of Man of War at Sir Barton Way. Things are moving slowly on South Broadway at Boulevard Street. And we have reports of a collision on Nicholasville Road out by the Summit. I'm Roger Meadows for 97.3 FM, WVLK.
0: And here's comedian Brian Regan talking about his issues with using social media.
3: Hey, I saw something interesting today on social media. Somebody posted a very strong political opinion. And somebody replied, good point, I changed my mind. Here's something I've learned about social media. The expression, just saying, ain't never preceded by a compliment. When I tweet, I never want to try to sound too young, but I also don't want to sound too old. And I saw Metallica in concert. They're great. And I wanted to tweet that they were great, but I didn't want to come off like an old fuddy-duddy. But I also didn't want to try to sound like a young whippersnapper. So I settled on, boy, these fellas sure know had a boogie. I think I hit the sweet spot. All my followers thought I was the cat's pajamas.
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0: Here's another great tune from America's Songbook. Glad this one got included in here. Leon Russell. And a song for you.

0: you.
1: From America's Songbook, Leon Russell. And a song for you, one of the 250 songs in a songbook that was put together CBS Sunday Morning. I don't know if you ever watched that show. It's a good news program. And features and news and that sort of thing. And they went around and talked to entertainers and musicians and historians to find just truly true American songs. These are all American songwriters, performers. And Leon Russell gets an entry in the 250 American songbook. I love Leon Russell. I saw Leon Russell. It was a few years before he died when Breedings was still downtown here. Remember Breedings? I just remember, man, before the show started, two guys basically had to escort Leon Russell to his piano. He sat down behind the piano, didn't get up for the entire show. It was a good show. And then when the show was over, these same two guys came out. The guy couldn't walk. Leon Russell couldn't walk on his own. These guys came back out, and each one got on either side of Leon and just helped him off the stage. But he still sounded good, sat at that piano, and sang for a couple hours. It was a good show, but Leon was a little rough at that point. I can't remember. He didn't die like the next year or something, but he looked like he was about ready to. All right, from the Stuttgart Motors text line, this is Terry. They could have water gun shooting holy water, talking about this Mount Olivet Baptist Church Bible, vacation Bible school thing where they depict the devil being shot and killed violently on stage while the kids are, yeah, blow him up, shoot him, you know, they're rooting us on. These are elementary school kids. It's like, whoa. Oh, come on. This is not how Jesus fought the devil. Frank says he was the one that wrote about the after-school Satan clubs. There's presently about 10 after-school Satan clubs. Also, Jesus suffered an extremely violent death, crucifixion. All the more reason. And so what did Jesus do? He forgave his persecutors. All the more. Just again, I don't want to teach elementary school kids that you solve your problems or you get rid of bad people in your life with a gun. And again, I mean, this was depicted, the guy that played the devil at the Mount Olivet little show here. I mean, a guy did a death scene like, oh my gosh, maybe you got to go back to Shakespeare. I mean, that guy really played it up. But all the more reason. Yes, Jesus fought the devil with love, not with violence. I think, again, these are impressionable elementary school kids, and we've already got enough people out there that seem to think that they can solve their problems by gunning down a bunch of people. Cruiser, I work for law enforcement or a law enforcement agency in Kentucky. It was exactly like you described it. If you speak up about incompetent leadership, you get belittled in front of coworkers and get assigned a very dangerous assignment by yourself without assistance. I called the AG's office, auditor's office, to file a complaint. My request fell on deaf ears, but I still have all my documentation of years of incompetent leadership. The Mountain Dew tastes like freedom. yet talking about there's people that are noticing a discrepancy. There's a bunch of World Cup products, but there's not that many American 250 products. American music, one of the most devastating things for me was the first time I saw a song I really liked. When it was a hit in the easy listening bin, it marked the end of coolness. We all have our guilty pleasures, okay? We do. I have mine. Artists that, you may not admit to everybody that, yeah, I kind of like them. I kind of like their music. So I wouldn't worry about that too much. On the World Cup, now this guy must not have liked Germany, or must not have liked America very much. He's a German guy, Matthias Schmidt. And he was not having a real good time here. This is how he would begin some of his posts. Another horrible experience during the World Cup in the U.S. So the guy, this is the guy that needs to leave now. If he's not happy here, he may as well get out. But he posted, Germany did not lose the World Cup yesterday. It was robbed by Americans. Oh, okay. Some insane info from people close to the team, according to Mr. Schmidt. German players could not sleep the night before because of gunshots outside the hotel. Hotel manager kept offering fentanyl to German coaches. When they refused, I was going to look up this word. This must be some sort of European curse word. It's not one of George Carlin's words, but I don't know if I can say it on the radio or not without getting in trouble. Let me spell it here and see what it. I'm not going there. So hotel manager kept offering fentanyl to German coaches, and when they refused, he called him a nasty name, used a nasty word. Many players got sick because hotels had AC blasting extremely cold. Hotel staff kept playing loud African-American rap music at 3 a.m. What hotel was this? I've never heard rap music loud at 3. I mean, not from the hotel staff anyway. Maybe I may have been around a noisy room before. The German hotel was a five-hour drive from the stadium. Players were served only chicken nuggets. I said, I don't believe this. The water cost $12 plus tip, so the team was dehydrated. You mean they're paying $12 on the sidelines for water? They got water during the match. This is what happened when you let a country with no culture host the world's biggest sports tournament. Wow. I guess we didn't win everybody over, huh? I guess not. All right, what else do I have here? The CEOs have lost this one. New government data shows that 35% of U.S. workers did some or all of their work at home last year, significantly higher than in previous decades. You know, first of all, there's some research that's starting to roll out that you get lonelier when you do remote work. People who are doing remote work all the time, just suffering from a lack of socialization. They're just not, they don't see people. And then, as I've said before, it's hard for younger people to get jobs if they want to work remotely because it's hard for companies to train them and whatnot. So I've seen a lot of articles decrying remote work, but yet still 35% of workers did some or all of their work at home last year. I thought these CEOs were putting their foot down. Now, I would remark on the air, it seemed like over and over again, okay, you're going back to work by Labor Day. Okay, you're going back to work by Thanksgiving. Okay, first of the year, you're going back to work. Were they not able to get employees to go back to work? I guess not. And if you have a bachelor's degree, you had a 47% of bachelor degree holders were working from home, and 57%, the majority of people with an advanced degree, were working from home. Now, who's not working from home? Well, if you got less than high school, or you got high school only.

0: One other quick note here. I guess they'll start tomorrow. Lexington Recycling Center was not accepting any recyclables today. Stuff got too wet from all the rain, and the fiber on some of these recyclable items just soaks up the water. That creates the weight, and then all that excess water, there's the material that the wet stuff gets clogged up. All that wet fiber gets clogged up in the recyclable equipment. So anyway, try to keep your recycling dry, but because of the wet recycling, Lexington was not accepting any today, and so I don't know about tomorrow. There's no waste collection Friday. Residents who normally have Friday curbside collection will have their makeup day tomorrow on January the 1st. All right, 859-253-5959, phone line and Stuttgart Motors text line. Extreme heat warning now in effect until 9 o'clock Friday night. They've extended it by 24 hours. Very hot and humid with high temperatures in the mid-90s. Heat index values triple digits for the rest of the day today, tomorrow, Thursday, and Friday. Only difference Friday, maybe some clouds in the afternoon and a stray shower. Clear evenings with lows in the low to mid-70s. Now time for a live traffic check. Here's Roger Meadows.
1: From the Scheller Automotive Traffic Center, right now crews are still working the non-injury collision that's on Leestown Road at Greendale Road. They still got one lane blocked out there. Watch for increased traffic on Alexandria Drive at Old Frankfort Pike. Also on outbound East High Street at Ashland Avenue. Things are also moving slowly on I-75 in the northbound lanes at the Winchester Road exit. I'm Roger Meadows for 97.3 FM WVLK.
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1: Everyone poops. It's not just the name of a classic potty training book. It's a universal truth. Even though everyone does it, almost no one wants to talk about it. Dr. Tricia Pasricha wants to change that. She's the author of a new book. It's called You've Been Pooping All Wrong. And she says there are three critical P's of pooping. The first is propulsion. Both the voluntary push you exert and the involuntary contractions that happen naturally within your body. Top line, when you feel the need to go, don't hold it. The second P is pliability, which refers to stool softness. The keys to this one are making sure you're drinking enough water and eating enough fiber. And the last P is for pelvic floor. If you can get your knees up above your waist while you're on the toilet, like on a stool or a garbage can or a stack of books even, that can make all the difference. I'm Dr. Sanjay Gupta, helping you live a better life.
2: 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That's where you want to go to pick up on this. I was looking for something. I can't find it. The CBS did this in a poll, and movies and television was number one. Now, it was very close. Coming in a close second was technology and innovation. Looking at how the polling is going so far with today's question of the day, it's over what you guys are overwhelmingly technology and innovation. I would agree. Now, I think we're good at movies and television. I think we're great at sports. I think we're good at food, music. But, yeah, technology and innovation. I mean, when you think of everything that has been invented by America and all the technical innovation of just the last few years, how much? Think about your life. Think about how much change, especially in technology, and it's in our day-to-day life, it's incorporated in our day-to-day life, how much that's changed from when you were a kid. I mean, it's changed dramatically for me and for everybody else. And America has led the way. Now, we're losing some of that lead. Supposedly, the Chinese have jumped ahead of us in terms of humanoid robotic production. There's some fear about AI. I mean, we don't know what to do with it. At first, the Trump administration was all hands off on AI. Now they're putting up guardrails, telling companies this is your AI program or newest creation that you can release, and you can't release this, you can release that. They're beginning to step in now and exercise a little bit more control, when at first it was just like, hey, we got to beat China with this, so we're going to let the tech companies do what they want here in terms of AI. That the Trump administration has shifted on that. But yeah, I'd have to go along with the majority of our listeners and technology and innovation. While I think we do the other things well too, we are best in the world, I think, over our history at least, at technology and innovation. So that's our question of the day at WVLKAM.com. Three alligator attacks in Central Florida in a week. A woman was killed on Sunday while swimming with friends. I don't know, down in Florida, if I want to swim in a place where there's gators. I think my swimming is going to come, the back of the place I'm staying, you know, with a lifeguard or something. Anyway, alligator injuries are rare, but there have been three alligator attacks and three fatalities in Florida just in the last week or so. Authorities say to be careful while swimming during daylight hours, because that's when the gators go looking for food. And then stay alert warnings have been issued as sharks return to one of America's busiest beaches. A stay alert warning has been issued to beachgoers ahead of the 4th of July weekend as sharks return to coastal waters. The New York Department of Environmental Conservation has released updated guidance to reduce the risk of human-shark interactions, cautioning swimmers that 13 shark species are now returning to the region. The annual migration typically runs from June through September as ocean temperatures rise. The sightings often peak around the 4th of July when sharks and their prey, including bunker fish, move closer to shore. There have been several sightings this year, including a 9-foot white shark spotted off a Long Island South Shore back in May. So beachgoers are being told to avoid areas where seals, schools of fish, or diving seabirds are present. Stay out of murky water. Avoid swimming at dawn, dusk, or at night. Swimmers, surfers, and paddlers are also encouraged to stay in groups, remain close to shore, and follow the instructions of lifeguard and park staff. Hey, but the beaches will be open for the 4th of July, right, Mayor?
3: I'm pleased and happy to repeat the news that we have, in fact, caught and killed a large predator that supposedly injured some bathers. But as you see, it's a beautiful day, the beaches are open, and the people are having a wonderful time. Amity, as you know, means friendship.
2: Right. Uh-huh. The beaches are open. There's no danger. The governor, Hochul of New York, we continue to improve our surveillance capabilities to monitor for dangerous conditions and help protect beachgoers. I encourage all visitors to remain alert and adhere to the guidance of the lifeguards and the park staff. And so I guess these predators, the water gets warmer, they show up around the 4th of July, and then I guess, the bait fish show up too, the bunker, and they're all getting closer to the shoreline, and then there's people in the water, so that's kicking up the activity. And I guess these people that observe the shark activity, they don't, while I think the shark stuff gets blown out of proportion in terms of the danger, there're going to be some in some places, and it's unpredictable. They're unpredictable. We don't know what these sharks are going to do from year to year, how they're going to behave or act, or whether or not they're a dangerous predator or not. So something to keep in mind if you're at the beach. But up in Long Island, they are issuing some advisories to be aware of everything around you. This had to be done by somebody, this little trick. Where is this? Paramus, New Jersey. Eastbrook Middle School. School administrators have issued an urgent recall of yearbooks after a photograph of Adolf Hitler as a baby wound up featured inside. I guess I shouldn't laugh. Somebody got away. I got to think that this got slipped in somehow by somebody. I mean, there's the pictures of these students, the little individual shots, and then there's a black and white shot of the little Hitler baby. The pages of the book were intended to be a compilation of baby photos of children who had just graduated, and somehow a black and white image of the Nazi dictator as an infant slipped in. Parents do not appear to have been impressed. Many have demanded to know how the snap ended up in the yearbook in the first place. Calm down, Mom and Dad, okay? Oh, I'm outraged. Because we got to get outraged at something new. What do you think? It polluted your kid's mind or something? Your kid probably don't even know what it is. I mean, yes, this shouldn't happen. Somebody played some sort of a trick here, infiltrating this yearbook. But these parents demanding to know how. Calm down. And how did the school, the parents also want to know how the school managed to miss Hitler in its pages before it was sent out? Well, if it was an infant Hitler, I doubt it had the mustache. So maybe, I mean, yeah, you can, you can't really tell because they got other baby pictures in there and some of those are black and white. Police are understood to be aware of the situation. The information has now been forwarded to a local prosecutor's office. Eastbrook's principal has issued a statement. An image of him has no place in a yearbook created for our students. It does not reflect who we are or what Eastbrook stands for, and we condemn its inclusion without reservation. Well, of course. Yeah, you don't want that in the yearbook. But how that got in there. Now, you got to think it's somebody from the yearbook company, isn't it? I don't know how these things work. I was never on the yearbook team. Weren't there students that would work on the yearbook, putting together the yearbook? I never did that. But, somebody comes in, in this case, it was baby photos that just got sent to. I don't know how they did this. You'd have to think it was somebody who works for the yearbook company that would have had the opportunity to slip this thing in. Oh, and parents are beside themselves, or at least some of them. But some of us just have to get outraged. It's just like the trolls on the internet that want to spend their days trying to take a guy like Freddie, a German tourist, and find dirt on him so they can throw it up on the internet. I mean, again, if that's your life, I'm sorry, I really am for you, because it ain't going well. President's speech. This is, I guess, on the 4th of July, and it's supposed to be some mega fireworks blast, right? A lot of small communities can't afford. They're not doing fireworks shows this year. And there's been some alternatives where you can do drone shows. I don't know if you've seen any of these. I haven't seen them in person, but I've seen some stuff online. These drone shows are great. But they cost about the same amount as fireworks. And as cities compete for bigger and brighter anniversary displays, smaller municipalities are getting priced out. Or they learn there's just not enough crews and equipment to go around. Smaller communities have struggled to compete because, according to the owner of a Detroit-based AMS display, some people have definitely doubled their budget. Some people have even tripled their budget just to make sure they can get the biggest, baddest display for the $250. Fireworks shows run about $1,000 to $1,500 a minute. Smaller cities have been reaching out going, do you have a fireworks show for $10,000 or less? No, they don't. And then you're probably going to, well, if you want a $10,000 show or an $8,000 show, you're probably not going to be able to find anybody that's going to do it. And the drone shows end up costing about the same. And some people don't like those because, well, it's not fireworks. I'm not hearing booms and smoke and all that sort of stuff. So they're supposed to, at this great American state fair, they're supposed to have a huge fireworks display. It's scheduled to begin at 10:30. That might be a little bit late, but the president, remember, he's the entertainment now because everybody else pulled out. I guess Vanilla Ice, they never gave that dude a spot, did they? Vanilla Ice, when everybody pulled out, Vanilla Ice, Ice was going, I'll still play. The president is probably going to have a speech that starts at 9, and those are normally 90 minutes, which I've said before, that's too long for any political speech. 90 minutes is too long for any speech. Now, I'm not including stage plays or one-man shows or a comedian who's just damn funny, but anybody else, 90 minutes is too long, including Trump, but that's what he does. And Jim Garrity writes, just what every kid wants on the night of Independence Day, sit through a long, rambling presidential speech while waiting for the fireworks to start. You don't think people will start getting impatient after a while, do you? So that's going to go up late, probably because the president's going to talk for 90 minutes. Or more, and if your community has a fireworks show and you like to go to fireworks, consider yourself lucky because some municipalities can't afford them anymore.
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2: All right, the extreme heat, the story of the week, and we'll talk to Bill Meck about it, but it is really nailed down. In fact, the extreme heat warning was extended today by another 24 hours, now in effect until 9 o'clock Friday night. But will there be some rain maybe during the 4th of July weekend? Talk about all that with Bill Meck coming up. He's next on Cruiser and Crew. 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Let's get a traffic update right now. Here's Roger Meadows.
7: From the Scheller Automotive Traffic Center, traffic's picking up on Alumni Drive once you make it outside of News Circle. Things are also moving slowly on Georgetown Road at Nandino Boulevard, as well as on Beaumont Center Parkway at Harrodsburg Road. Crews also still working that non-injury collision on Leestown Road at Greendale Road. I'm Roger Meadows for 97.3 FM WVLK.
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2: Yeah, today I thought I'd go with the Linda Ronstadt version. Yeah, last time I did this bumper, it was Martha and Vandellas, so... Linda Ronstadt. And the heat wave continues. 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
21: Hello, your cruiserness.
2: Yeah, yep, yep. And that heat wave, man, now we got another 24 hours tacked onto the extreme heat warning.
21: Yeah, don't make me angry. We'll add another 24.
2: I'll throw Saturday in if you make me mad.
21: Yeah, don't make me do it.
2: Don't make me do it. I'll do it. I'll do it, you people. Pat Forty, the sports writer, with both Germany and Scotland now out of the World Cup, the North American beer supply is under slightly less strain. That's good news heading into the fourth. Because as my late buddy, my dear friend who was in the liquor business, said, 4th of July was one of those beer holidays. Because I'd say, Kevin, you sell much product, much bottled spirits for the 4th of July? Nah, it's a beer. Beer and seltzers and these canned drinks, and that's what they were selling. Anyway, and I didn't go get my free beer from Budweiser. I should have. I didn't do that. But
21: I didn't know that was an option.
2: Well, I had a little story yesterday. You could go, and they had $150,000 bar tab, and they were giving out $6 little skiffs that you could use to go get a Budweiser. Budweiser wanted to buy us a 250th birthday beer.
21: Well, that gosh, that was nice. Yeah,
2: that was nice of him. And then when I promoted that, I caught hell from somebody on the text line and said, oh, yeah, so you condemn Bud Light when they're using a trans person, but you're all about Budweiser, or, you know, something to that effect.
21: Oh, gosh, okay.
2: Yeah, yeah, you know, the gotcha, people looking for gotcha moments. So,
21: yeah.
2: Whatever. All right, but I kind of like that take from 40. University of Kentucky and UK Athletics have announced a 3-year partnership with Hoot App. Hoot. Like an owl. Hoot.
21: Hoot.
2: It's a real-time social platform based on verified human presence that connects fans attending the same events through live location-based digital spaces. This is supposed to transform, Bill, how fans experience game day together. I don't know. I guess it's more fun if we're all sharing the experience. A new social network built around in-person experiences and real connection provides an intriguing new approach to online platforms, said Heath Price, UK Associate Vice President for Partnerships.
21: Am I going to have to swipe right with this or anything?
2: Well, I don't know. It uses location verification technology to activate canopies. Live geo-fenced social spaces tied to stadiums, tailgates, campuses, and downtown districts. Users physically present within a canopy, can post, interact, and view live content shared by others at the same location. So basically, it's a social app where you're experiencing the same thing everybody else on the app is experiencing. And so I guess this is a way that I'm sharing the experience with a total stranger that may be sitting somewhere else in the stadium or in the arena somewhere. I guess that's what this is supposed to do.
21: Wonder if they're going to jack up the Wi-Fi.
2: When you get tens of thousands of people in one place, that can drain the Wi-Fi. Ahead of the new academic year, UK fans registered in the Hoot app will gain access to real-time updates, community-driven content, and location-specific experiences. They're going to tell you where the action is, Bill, on game day. Wow. Active tailgates. Well, I
21: don't know where you'd find one of them.
2: Yeah, I don't know. Why do I need Hoot to tell me where the tailgates are?
21: Look for those big white things hanging out in the parking lot.
2: Even if I've never been to one. You know where they have a tailgate? Yeah, they usually have it in a parking lot outside the stadium. Bingo!
21: Yeah.
2: Jeez, I don't need Hoot to tell me this, really. I can tell you what is going on with alumni meetups. Well, I didn't graduate from UK, so yeah. I'm not invited. Yeah. And popular hotspots as they emerge.
21: Oh, wow.
2: Story,
21: like the tailgate, yeah.
2: Yeah, story updates, story-style updates that let fans share real-time photos, videos, posts on the ground. Hoot Me enables fans within a canopy to message one another. Now we're getting into the pickup stuff. Yeah.
21: Yeah.
2: There we go.
21: You know what you're not going to get from that?
2: Uh-uh.
21: What kind of hot dogs I have?
2: No, I know we're not. Yeah. I know, and I'm beginning to think that we may have to torture you slowly and painfully.
21: We have this to make you talk.
2: To get you to spill it. there'll be Hoot deals, too.
21: Well, of course.
2: Loyalty rewards from local businesses. I'll bet a lot of them will be built around Kroger Field, exclusive promotions, and so there you go.
21: Wow.
2: So I guess you can share the game day experience with everybody else on Hoot. Hootie.
21: Share the game day experience with everybody else who's there.
2: Yeah, I was already there. Yeah. Seeing the same thing you're seeing.
21: Yeah.
2: Okay. I don't want to get too much in the weeds on this, but this was, I thought was just interesting, too. One more thing on UK sports. Mark Story on the Herald Leaders website. You saw where EKU has switched conferences. As of tomorrow, EKU will formally leave the ASUN to join the all-sports version of the United Athletic Conference.
21: Oh, okay.
2: And so EKU says this is a football move, but Mark says, no, it may be a bigger basketball story because now all 8 Kentucky NCAA Division I schools will now be in different leagues, and if you want to dream big, it's theoretically possible that Kentucky could send 8 different teams to the men and women's NCAA basketball tournaments in future years. It's a long shot, I mean, to get all 8 schools to qualify for either the men's or the women's tournament, but it's possible now with EKU moving into this new new conference.
21: So you're saying there's a chance.
2: There's a chance. And our state has sent multiple teams into March Madness in 52 of the 62 tournaments.
21: Yeah.
2: I mean, that's pretty darn good. Our greatest sports achievement, Mark writes, is that Kentucky's had at least one team participate in 62 straight men's NCAA basketball tournaments. The last time the NCAA tournament tipped off without a team from Kentucky, John Kennedy was in the White House. March 9th, 1963.
21: And that was back before the NCAA tournament was a big deal.
2: Yeah, right, before the whole March Madness thing.
21: The NIT was actually a bigger tournament.
2: Actually, yes, it was. Yeah. So anyway, that's I thought that was kind of interesting from Mark's story. Let's see. Adventurous vacationers are shelling out thousands of dollars to be ferried deep into the Atlantic Ocean and left stranded on a rusting steel tower 80 feet above shark-infested waters. In what's been dubbed...
21: Gosh, that sounds like fun.
2: Yeah, it does. I don't know what you do up there. Can you fish? It's been dubbed the world's most dangerous hotel. You know, the charter boat captain just drops you off there. Bye. They deposited six tourists here. A TikTok video posted reveals at the Frying Pan Tower off the North Carolina coast. You know where this is?
21: Yeah. We actually have a camera there.
2: Get out. On the Frying Pan Tower?
21: On Frying Pan Shoals, yeah.
2: Wait, 18's got a camera on that thing?
21: There is an Earth cam, or it doesn't even Earth cam. It's just a webcam that's publicly accessible, yeah.
2: Okay.
21: Yeah.
2: Well, this
21: is the name of the boat, the Minnow?
2: Yeah, well, I don't know. The tower was built in 1964, located about 34 miles offshore. So if they wanted to get back to shore, it's going to take, by boat, you're looking at 35 miles or a helicopter ride in order to get to shore. It's about $200 a night, three-night minimum. It 34 miles offshore in a stretch of coastline historically known as the Graveyard of the Atlantic. Nice.
21: Yeah.
2: And so now it's an offbeat accommodation experience. One group stayed there for 2 weeks. The tower accommodates up to 12 guests across 8 bedrooms, amenities that include a fully equipped stainless steel kitchen, washer and dryer, hot showers, high-speed internet, powered by solar energy. Fresh water comes via a remote osmosis filtration system. You know, you could, they've got some biodegradable golf balls made from fish food, so you can drive golf balls off this thing. Because I'm wondering, what am I going to do on this thing all day? I don't imagine I got television in any way, probably. I don't know, maybe not. Maybe
21: you got Starlink. You could probably got the satellite. Well,
2: that's true. You probably have that. You can fish or snorkel over a protected reef below the structure, skeet shoot with biodegradable clay targets, and tee off biodegradable golf balls made from fish food.
21: Huh.
2: Hey, how about that? Okay, I still don't want to do that. I'm not going to stay out there in the middle of the ocean, shark infested waters and all that. But
21: that wouldn't be my first choice.
2: No. Not me, something I'm going to do, but some people are paying thousands of dollars for that kind of adventure.
21: Yeah, but if the first mate is wearing a red shirt with that white floppy hat, I would maybe think about doing that again. Unless Marianne is along for the ride.
2: Mm-hmm. Yes. Yeah. That's what I'm talking about. The Chicago family's working hard to make sure their daughter is the youngest person to visit all 63 national parks.
21: Oh.
2: Yeah. Here's mom talking about what they're trying to do with their daughter.
0: These might be like little moments that we take for granted, but when you view that same visual from the eyes of your own child, it just gives you a sense of gratitude towards nature and just kind of slow down and experience it.
2: Okay. I don't know that the kid's going to remember any of this, but she sounds like they're gaining something from the experience, the parents. So, I guess it's okay, but they're taking this kid to 60, and I've seen some pictures of kids just sitting there like, well, what is this? Kid doesn't know. I don't know, the kid's not even a toddler, I don't think, at this point.
21: Yeah. By the way, I just called up the Frying Pan Shoals camera.
2: Oh, you did?
21: And it's a windy, stormy, rough, the sea was dark and stormy that day.
2: Yeah.
21: That's the view right now. The wind is howling out there right now.
2: How about that? Okay. Well, I didn't know you had access to a camera out there.
21: I've got access to pretty much everything here, Cruiser.
2: So can you spy on people staying at that little middle of the ocean hotel?
21: No.
2: Oh, it
21: not.
2: Points. Oh.
21: No.
2: no peep show? Darn. Okay. This is beyond disgusting now. You now have singers imploring their audiences. Don't wear diapers to our show. If you got to go to the bathroom, go to the bathroom.
21: Jeez.
2: Noah Kahan is the latest. The Stick Season singer took to X to ask fans not to defecate on themselves at shows after a graphic viral TikTok video showed feces on the ground at one of his concerts. Oh, God.
21: Oh,
2: Olivia Rodrigo had to do the same thing. Commented about fans wearing diapers at her concert and festival appearances. I've been to certain concerts and certain festivals where people wear diapers so that they can be front row of the show. I guess it's one of those, if you lose your space, you know, or if you leave your space there on the front row, it's going to be gone. You'll never get back down there again. You know, it's kind of like these people that stand around all day waiting for the ball to drop on Times Square or or whatever else. The Knicks parade, we saw a bunch of that. And Olivia Rodrigo said it was her experience as a performer that she has smelled it from stage. Everyone's wearing diapers. They sit there all day. I think about it kind of often. The practice apparently went viral during the Eras tour. Thanks, Tay-Tay. After fans proudly announced they would be wearing adult diapers under their concert fits, though at least some fans were joking about taking part in that. But it's got to...
21: Will they sell on eBay then if they were at a Taylor Swift concert?
2: Will they? Probably. Probably. But anyway, now you've got artists on the stage. This Noah Kahan is a folk singer currently on the Great Divide tour. And, he had to actually call out the audience. Will you please not do this? Will you please, if you got to go to the bathroom, will you please go to the bathroom?
21: Yeah.
2: God.
21: We invested heavily in porta potties for this very reason.
2: I know. Yeah. Don't drop it in your pants, please. Now, an American reporter had to apologize after talking about how she couldn't find Bosnia on a map during World Cup coverage. This is Abigail Velez from ABC7 in Los Angeles.
1: The next round, Team USA will play Bosnia next Wednesday. And one thing about Bosnia, I could not point out where it is on a map. I don't know the first thing about Bosnia, and I don't want to know. That's because Team USA, we're back. We're better than ever. That's next Wednesday. Get prepared, Bosnia, because you don't want it. You don't want it like that.
2: Now, do you know? I don't know if I ever know where Bosnia is on a map. I'd probably check it out ahead of time if I knew I was going to go on television and talk about Bosnia and there was going to be a map around.
21: Yeah, I mean, I'm pretty good at geography, and I would have, I could get you in the neighborhood, but I don't know if I'd be able to pick out exactly.
2: Mm-hmm. Well, she apologized for not being able to do that and can't find Bosnia on the world map. We play, let's see, that game is on Wednesday at 8 o'clock, and they're opening up the Kentucky Theater, I guess, right?
21: Oh, wow, okay.
2: They're going to put it up on the big screen. The mayor has announced that a couple of times. I've got something else on that. I'll share that a little bit later, but that's going to be on the big screen there at the Kentucky Theater, 8 o'clock Wednesday night. And then, let's see, we will play, if we beat Bosnia, we will play the winner of Belgium and Senegal.
21: Oh.
2: And that would be, I don't know when that game would be. I guess they haven't scheduled
21: it. I think it's July 4th, isn't it?
2: It might. Well, you may be right. No, July 6th.
21: Okay.
2: It'd be the 6th. I guess if we lose, we're out, right? This is the knockout round. We lose, we're done.
21: I believe we're at that point, yeah.
2: And after three games, here are the teams through the round of the 16, to the round of 16, Canada, Brazil, Paraguay, and Morocco. They're the ones that have advanced so far. Okay.
21: Didn't we already beat Paraguay?
2: I thought so, yeah.
21: We beat them in the,
2: we did.
21: So if they're in, we should be in.
2: Yeah, we should be. We should be. All right, time to check the forecast. Before you give us an update on that, Bill, rain chances this weekend, Saturday and Sunday. They're not bad for Sunday, are they?
21: No, I think it's Saturday's got a lesser chance than Sunday. So I think the 4th has a lesser rain chance than Sunday. Patrick and I were talking about this just a little while ago. I've got the silent 20 in there. So could there be a storm that pops up? Sure. It's just not likely, and most folks, I don't think, see it.
2: Yeah.
21: So right now I think it's just that isolated pop-up storm on Saturday and then a little better chance on Sunday.
2: All righty. Otherwise, the extreme heat continues. In fact, the warning has been extended. Here's Bill with the updated three-day forecast.
21: Yeah, the warning has been extended through Friday now, so it's that heat warning that's in place. So as we finish up the month of June tonight, the sky is clear. Actually, for the rest of today, it's mostly sunny. It's hot and humid. We're in the low 90s. Heat index values are flirting with 100 for the balance of today. Tonight, sky is mainly clear. It's a warm, sultry summer night. Temperatures going down just to the mid-70s. Heat warning tomorrow, mostly sunny, hot and humid, mid-90s, so a hotter day tomorrow. Heat index values up to around 105. Partly to mostly sunny, hot and humid on Thursday, mid-90s again. You're looking at that heat index, same ballpark, 105. Friday, partly sunny, a better thunderstorm chance comes in on Friday. We'll be in the low 90s with that heat warning continuing until then. And you also notice that the sky has kind of that, almost a kind of a tannish, kind of little faint beige hue to it.
2: Mm-hmm.
21: The Saharan dust layer has arrived.
2: The what? The Saharan dust layer.
21: Yes.
2: Oh, gosh. It's one thing after another.
21: Yeah.
2: It just
21: is. Gotta keep you guessing. Yeah. Keep you on your toes.
2: Well, and you are. All right. It is, I was going to check the temperature again. Last check was 94, felt like 105.
21: I had 90 last hour.
2: Okay. I got the LAX 18 Storm Tracker weather app. 93 feels like 102.
21: Okay. Well,
2: I guess. It's just hot wherever you are.
21: I look at the airport. You know, what's official? You know, that's silly me.
2: You be the official guy. I'll be the renegade. That's how this works.
21: I'm checking the 5-minute one is it's 90.
2: It's 90. Okay. Yeah. All right. It's hot either way. Bill Mack, thank you, buddy. We'll talk to you tomorrow.
21: Alrighty, Cruiser.
2: Bill Mack, chief meteorologist from the LAX 18 Storm Tracker Weather Center, and the city's watch party for Team USA, Bosnia. We're taking on Bosnia and Herzegovina in the World Cup round of 32. Let's see. Doors will open at 7. It's going to be this free event's going to take place in the State Theater, which is adjacent to the Kentucky and seats about 350. So you enter through the state at the Kentucky Theater Marquee. Members of the Lexington Sporting Club soccer teams will be in attendance to meet fans, celebrate the World Cup, the Team USA, and they'll be selling USA-themed merchandise. And free photo opportunities with the women's championship trophy that they won last month. The game starts at 8 and seating's available first come, first serve. Now time for a traffic update. And who does that? Well, it's Roger Meadows today. He's got that.
7: From the Scheller Automotive Traffic Center, right now traffic's picking up on outbound Tate's Creek at Lansdowne Drive. Also on Clay's Mill at Pasadena Drive. Things are moving slowly on outbound North Broadway at New Circle. Still working on that non-injury collision on Leestown Road at Greendale Road. I'm Roger Meadows for 97.3 FM, WVLK.
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31: Not all screen time is created equal, and a new study out of Sweden is helping us understand this even better. So researchers followed more than 20,000 people over nearly 2 decades and determined that passive screen time, like sitting on the couch and watching television, raise someone's risk of dementia. But if they did something active, like reading, puzzles, or interacting with other people, this same group of people saw their risk of dementia drop. Just like you gotta put the work in to keep your body in shape as you age, you basically have to do the same thing with your brain. A couple things I have found to help: working to learn something new every day, whatever it might be, challenging yourself in some way every day, and really importantly, staying socially active. Some days, that means meeting friends in person. Other days, maybe an email, a text, or a phone call. Just stay engaged. I'm Dr. Sanjay Gupta, helping you live a better life.

0: It's Cruiser at 97.3 FM and 590 AM WVLK. One other sports thing, LeBron James is not retiring and doesn't look like he's going to the Lakers either, which has set off an explosion on the betting platforms today as to where LeBron will end up, where he'll be taking his services. He tells the Lakers they can move on without him because he will play elsewhere. Where that's going to be, I don't know. I don't think we need another TV special with Jim Gray, though. Not like we did when he went to Miami.
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2: The Supreme Court sparks a rally. I'm Lisa Brady, Fox News. Immigrant advocates gathering in New York City to cheer today's decision upholding birthright citizenship.
3: Today's ruling means that hundreds of thousands of families can breathe a little bit easier and know that their child is here to stay.
2: Murad Awada, president of the New York Immigration Coalition, the justices affirming that the 14th Amendment gives citizenship to anyone born on U.S. soil, rejecting President Trump's effort to ban that if the parents are here illegally or temporarily. The president now says Congress should act. The Supreme Court also ruling it does not violate the Constitution or Title IX to ban transgender athletes from girls' sports programs.
4: Justice Kavanaugh wrote the opinion saying, you know, every time someone takes a position on a team or gets into the starting lineup or takes a scholarship, there's someone else who loses that opportunity. He talked about women being committed to their craft in sports and fighting to improve their times, to get stronger. And he recognized that struggle. He said, listen, there are now 27 states, the Olympic Committee, there is the NCAA, and they want to recognize the fact that women should be able to compete without having to worry about the threat of physical harm from a biological male or having to compete against them for their slot.
2: Fox's Shannon Bream at the court. The high court also erasing limits on how much political parties can spend in coordination with candidates for Congress and president, striking down decades-old federal law as a violation of free speech rights. Double earthquakes in Venezuela now blamed for more than 1,900 deaths. Fox's Nate Foy is there.
5: On day six, after the devastating earthquakes in Venezuela, there is still hope for survivors. Venezuelan authorities released video of a man being rescued on Monday. They say it took two full days to pull him out safely.
2: A humanitarian crisis is worsening with thousands injured and homeless and damaged hospitals overwhelmed as the international relief efforts continue. 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
13: Not all screen time is created equal, and a new study out of Sweden is helping us understand this even better. So researchers followed more than 20,000 people over nearly two decades and determined that passive screen time, like sitting on the couch and watching television, raised someone's risk of dementia. But if they did something active, like reading, puzzles, or interacting with other people, this same group of people saw their risk of dementia drop. Just like you gotta put the work in to keep your body in shape as you age, you basically have to do the same thing with your brain. A couple things I have found to help: working to learn something new every day, whatever it might be, challenging yourself in some way every day, and really importantly, staying socially active. Some days that means meeting friends in person. Other days, maybe an email, a text, or a phone call. Just stay engaged. I'm Dr. Sanjay Gupta, helping you live a better life.
0: All right, 94 feels like 105. Extreme heat warning in effect until 9 o'clock Friday night. Tonight, clear and mild, low 72. Tomorrow, sunny, hot, and humid. High 95. Heat index values up around 105. Same thing for Thursday. Friday, there is a chance for a stray shower in the afternoon. Otherwise, 95. And then hot and humid still for the 4th of July weekend with a chance of showers on Saturday, a little better chance Sunday. And highs near 90 both days. 94 feels like 105 at 97.3 FM and 590 AM WVLK. Let's get a look at Lexan traffic now, see if it's getting nutty out there. Here's Roger Meadows.
14: From the Scheller Automotive Traffic Center, right now traffic is picking up on outbound Harrodsburg Road at Longview Drive, also on outbound Winchester Road at Zesta Place. Things are also moving very slowly on Richmond Road at Jacobson Park. I'm Roger Meadows for 97.3 FM WVLK.
0: Getting ready to cook up those hot dogs for the 4th. Here's comedian Tom Papa on the subject.
15: We're the only country that has a nationwide hot dog eating contest. A hot dog is the worst thing you can put in the human body. They've done studies that every hot dog you eat takes 30 minutes off of your life. That should be a national emergency. Does it stop us? Hell no. Instead, we have a contest and put it on ESPN on the 4th of July to shine a light on the best and brightest of us all. We feed them to our children at the barbecue. We yell, "You get off that trampoline, put out your cigarette, and eat this hot dog." But who cares, right? 30 minutes off your life. You know, it's not like it comes off tonight. You know what I mean? It's not like you eat the hot dog today and you lose it this evening. No, it's at the end when it's weird and scary. So you're telling me with every hot dog I eat, I have 30 minutes less of staring at a wall in a nursing home, waiting for a stranger to change me? Sounds to me like hot dogs are a superfood.
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0: There's Jimi Hendrix from August 18, 1969 at the Woodstock Music and Art Fair with the master guitarist version of the Star Spangled Banner. And this was one of the songs making the American Songbook, 250 songs written, performed by American artists in a list compiled using some experts by CBS Sunday Morning. Of course, these lists are always something that you can debate about, argue about, whatever. There's a little Jimi Hendrix and Star Spangled Banner. In that list, one of the 250 songs in the American Songbook. And we welcome you. As we're all getting ready for the big holiday this week and trying to deal with this heat wave, it's nice to have you with us as part of the audience today on the program. I got a bunch of text messages I got to get to. We will do that here post-haste. And then also a little later this hour, we're going to talk to a woman who's brought, who was instrumental in bringing a display, which is now at the public library downtown here, featuring actual Revolutionary War clothing. So I know what you, I know what you're thinking, folks. America 250. What's missing from my American 250? Oh yeah, revolutionary fashion. Glad Cruiser's got that covered. So we'll do that. This is disturbing to me. And this is fickle. This is fickleness. Here's a text from the Stuttgart Motors text line. I don't get this, but almost all my friends who lean left are refusing to celebrate the 4th. They cannot, will not separate the 4th and the 250th from Trump being president. I don't get it. I kind of get it, but I don't. I mean, I get that it's a thing. But to me, it's fickle. You know, I only love America if I like who's in the White House. If I don't like who's in the White House, then the hell with the 4th and the 250th anniversary. I think that's a little wobbly, too. I'll have to ask Bill that tomorrow. Somebody's asking me to ask him about some blonde meteorologist. Cruiser, I got a question of the day for you. What percentage of your paycheck should you spend on fireworks to be a true American redneck? What percentage of your paycheck? I haven't bought fireworks in a long time. There were a few years there, especially when my son was with me during the summer. I mean, we'd get together with neighbors. We had the neighborhood I lived in, the backyards all kind of spilled into one kind of open area, so we would light off fireworks. And that was when you had to go to Tennessee or Indiana. You couldn't get them here at all. But I haven't done that in a long time. But I know even then, you could drop $500, $600, $700 in a hurry. And so I'd imagine it's even worse now. From your caller about 1976, do you remember the bicentennial train that traveled around the USA that year? I do, now that you mention it. I do remember that. Let's see. Oh, on America 250 products not being represented enough in stores, people seeing more World Cup swag by companies instead of companies saluting America on its 250th birthday. It's probably less political and more made in China. America 250 probably registers less than the World Cup in China. I don't know if I understand what you're saying, except for, yeah, America 250 stuff's probably made in China. And, well, I don't know. We're kind of divided on America 250. But then again, soccer's not exactly the national sport either. Love Leon Russell, saw him twice at Manchester Music Hall, signed my T-shirt both times. Cruiser Wyatt and Bill Bryant, Amber, Phil Pott, Bill Meck, Doug High, Marvin Bartlett. Well, Marvin Bartlett, he's not working anymore on TV, so you can't rope him on this. Why haven't they been in D.C. all week promoting, saying anything about Kentucky's booth on the Mall? They claim to be patriotic, but they're all frauds. I'm pissed. There's also companies that run these television stations that probably aren't putting up the money to send these people to Washington, D.C. Now, I'm sure that's probably got something to do with it. They don't see the benefit in sending them up there. And, you know, the cost of, you got to send a reporter, you got to send a photographer, you know, fly them up there, hotel, whatever else. So anyway, somebody upset that nobody locally is up there. Is there any Kentucky reporter there at the booth? We'll look into some of those issues. We will look into some of those. Mike, thanks for the text. Steve writes, Breedings, man, I got a lot of fuzzy memories of that place. Hated it when it closed. I saw some good music played there. So did I. I got a lot of fuzzy memories of that place. Yeah, a couple of places I, I hear you. I agree that gun violence is not the answer to our problems, but anyone that has read the book of Revelation knows Jesus slash God does not handle Satan with love. He handles sin with love, and Satan is sin. I just don't think it's a good idea to depict to elementary school-aged kids, yeah, I'm fine with telling those kids, yeah, you got to beat the devil, man. You don't want the devil is evil, and you need to fight off the temptation from the devil. But I don't know that we want to show these kids that, hey, here's another way of getting rid of your problems and evil in your life. Just shoot them dead. We got enough people around that seem to think that's an option. I just think there were a better way to get the message. I have no problem with the message. There's a better way to get it across. Here's David on 97.3 FM and 590 AM WVLK. Hello, David.
1: Hey, how you doing?
0: I'm all right, David. How are you?
1: Hot.
0: I bet you are. I bet you lose some weight in this stuff. Guys that work outside in this stuff, you probably sweat off a few pounds.
1: Yeah, and the truck that I was in all day, air conditioning.
0: Yeah. Oh, okay. So you're in an air-conditioned unit. All right, well, that's better then.
1: No air conditioning.
0: Oh, no air conditioning. I thought you had air conditioning in those some of those earth movers and big machines.
1: Yeah. Well, they stuck me in a triaxle dump truck today because nobody decides to show up.
0: Oh. Is that a problem where you work? People don't show up for work?
1: It's a problem everywhere.
0: I mean, is it a problem every day where people don't show up for work?
1: People just don't call until it's snow.
0: Hmm. Okay.
1: Hey, so I sent you a text. What is it? Moron.
0: I'm sorry, what?
1: I was calling. I said.
0: You sent me a text.
1: They always said, we sent you a text. And my reply is, no, you didn't, you moron, or I would have got it.
0: Yeah, you would have gotten it, and you didn't get it. I know. I had somebody yesterday. Well, I sent you that video. What'd you send it to me? Oh, the messenger? No, it's not there. You know, I don't know.
1: The reason I was calling is if you hear the national anthem and you don't get a little tingle or whatever, mm-hmm. You ain't got a heart, you got a soul, as far as I'm concerned.
0: Yeah, I know.

0: D.C.
1: Mm-hmm.
0: And as they were coming from, like, Alaska, you know, wherever they were, they would meet up with, the, you know, the next state, and then the next state, and then the next state.
2: Yeah.
0: And it became a huge wagon train. The farm I worked at was one of the ones that were participated in that.
2: Really? Okay. I don't remember that, but I do. I remember a lot of things about the celebration in 1976. I also remember too. Now the 4th of July came before the Summer Olympics that year. But I mean, are we more focused? Is there more marketing on World Cup or on America 250? Maybe some businesses decided America 250. It's gotten too political and it's too divisive. Let's go with the sport. Let's go with World Cup, and they decided to go with that. But, I mean, right around the time of the 1976 bicentennial celebration, there were the Summer Olympics that were getting ready to get started. Now, it wasn't going on at the same time, so maybe it's different. Thanks for the call, Dave. Appreciate it. But I don't know. I'm only assuming that maybe the perception is, well, gee, anything America now. And I mean, look, it's just like the person who wrote in that said they've got friends that won't celebrate the 4th of July because Trump's in office. So he's that polarizing for some people, but I have celebrated the 4th of July and been proud to be in America, even if the president in office is not someone I voted for, which has happened. So anyway, let's take a break here, and then we'll continue with more text to get to as well. Two revolutionary clothing coming. Oh, and new laws that start tomorrow. Here in the Commonwealth, it wasn't some emergency legislation where the law went into effect immediately. The rest of, or at least most of the laws that the legislature passed go into effect tomorrow, July 1st. So we'll get to that as well, too, in our remaining time here on Cruiser and Crew at 97.3 FM and 590 AM WVLK. Extreme heat warning until 9 p.m. Friday night. Clear and mild, 72 for the low tonight. Sunny, hot, and humid tomorrow, 95. Heat index values as high as 105 or greater. Same thing for Thursday. Friday, a stray shower is possible, but still 95 for the high. 93 now feels like 102. And with Lexington Traffic, here's Roger Meadows.
3: From the Scheller Automotive Traffic Center, right now traffic is picking up on Forbes Road at Old Frankfort Pike. Watch for increased traffic on Oliver Lewis Way at the High Street intersection. Also on Newtown Pike at Citation Boulevard. I'm Roger Meadows for 97.3 FM WVLK.
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6: 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Text line, the Mount Olivet Church is solid Bible-believing church. Great pastor, does so much for the community, for God's love. It is not my church, but I do know a lot about them. That's fine. I just think they erred in their skit in where they shot the devil in front of these, in front of the kids. The fireworks aren't going to start till 11 o'clock. They've been pushed back a half an hour a tip. Is that the Washington fireworks? They got to wait for Trump to finish his 90-minute-plus speech first. Cruiser, I had to pull over and text you. Give props to American Songbook. Leon Russell doesn't get enough credit for his musical influence. He had a recording studio out in Oklahoma, and he put music together for lots of entertainers. I remember J.J. Cale being on a recorded session there, and J.J. hardly ever made an appearance. Just a great musician and an icon. I guess Vanilla Ice was canceled due to inclement weather. Hopefully they can reschedule him for being so patriotic and defiant against the haters. Yeah, I was wondering what happened to Vanilla Ice because he was going to perform. But, but didn't. I guess they did. Well, this again, Trump's kind of taken over, I guess, as the entertainment. I'll say this, too. You know, did you expect gas prices to go down as fast as they're going? I didn't. Energy experts were saying gas prices would remain sky high for months. Now, I think the president pulled something from the Democratic Party playbook when he was talking about having the Justice Department look into oil companies to see if they were gouging. That's not That's, again, that's Democratic plan. That's blame the oil companies for something that's happening on your watch. The president said the gas prices would drop quickly. Gas prices have dropped 70 cents a gallon. Oil barrel prices are nearly down to pre-war levels. Now, still, the president yesterday calling on gas companies to lower their prices. Gasoline retailers must get their prices down immediately. Immediately, all caps. Trump wrote this on Truth Social. They're too high considering that oil's now at $68 a barrel and heading south. The retailers must quickly react to this statement and do what they know is right. And then all caps, drop your price for our great American people. He took a swipe at California. California's gas is going back up again because their excise tax is going up another. I think there's like 63 cents in the price of gasoline as taxes in California. And it's going back up again by, what, 2.3 or something cents? It's a scheduled excise tax increase that was supposed to go into effect on July the 1st, and it still is. But gas prices have dropped about 70 cents a gallon. Oil prices are nearly down to pre-war levels. China has unexpectedly slashed its oil demand. Trump seems to have moved the markets more than expected. I'm a little surprised. I mean, we're down to what? It's four. The gas prices are varying pretty wildly, but you can find it under $3.40 a gallon. I didn't think they'd be down this low. Now, yeah, that's still higher than it was last year, and it's probably going to stay higher than last year. Trump wants oil companies to start targeting around $2.50 a gallon. And California, he says, should stop charging such heavy taxes on their gasoline. Nah, they only know how to add taxes in California, not subtract them. So that's not possible. But somehow, the gas prices have not, I expected, and didn't you, I expected at least above $3.50, $3.60 a gallon going into this holiday weekend. And it's all done a little bit better than that. Iran's World Cup run has ended. And, oh, okay, well, so just like with that one German fan that said that we were at fault for Germany's loss because of how the team was treated, Iran thanked the people of Tijuana, Mexico, for their hospitality, calling Mexico our second home and our second team. And said that Mexico treated them like guests. The U.S. did not. You know, this is kind of tough because you want to separate the team from the regime, but in some of these totalitarian regimes, can you do that? Separate the team from the regime. Or the team, if it's a totalitarian regime, the team's success also means success for the dictator. And I don't necessarily want that. But on the other hand, is it fair to root against or somehow, well, it's fair to root against anybody I want to root against, but in terms of if I'm going to persecute somebody, because I don't like your country, and you happen to play on their soccer team. Iran did not directly name FIFA, U.S. authorities, or tournament organizers, but questioned whether all teams had competed under equal conditions and under equal professional standards. You can't just... You can't be... You lost. Okay, are you going to blame the United States for your loss? The United States didn't score any goals for the opposition. They frame the episode as bigger than soccer. Yeah, all of a sudden, Iran wants to take the other nations of the world and cuddle them near their bosom. Oh, Iran. You know, Egypt and Mexico. This is all bigger than soccer. This is what the Iranians are saying, or at least the ones associated with the soccer team. World Cups come to an end, the country of Iran said, but civilizations such as Iran, Egypt, and Mexico endure through history. Hate to tell you this, but we have too endured through history. Of course, the tension is pretty high. Iran was supposed to stay in Tucson, Arizona, and then Trump said, "Now you guys are going to Tijuana. We're not staying here." And then their travel was restricted in the U.S. initially. They were only allowed to enter one day before matches. Those limits were later eased slightly, but the team still had to go right back to Mexico after its games. And the coach and captain criticized those arrangements during the tournament. So Iran goes home. It's our fault that they lost. I get it. I mean, I don't know what they were expecting in terms of the treatment, at least officially. I don't know that the American people treated the Iranian soccer team with any disdain. I doubt they got close enough that the Iranian soccer team was in the United States long enough to come in contact with that many Americans, frankly. I mean, you come in, you play your, you get here one day before your game, play your game, and then you got to immediately hightail it back to Tijuana. So, anyway, blaming their treatment, I guess, on their loss. More coming up as Cruiser and Crew continues. New laws that start tomorrow, and we'll talk to a guest who knows a little something about Revolutionary War fashion, and that clothing's on display at the main branch of the library downtown. That is coming up. 3-day forecast, extreme heat warning in effect until 9 o'clock Friday night. Clear and mild tonight, low 72. Tomorrow, sunny, hot, and humid. Heat index values as high as 105. High temperature, 95. Same thing Thursday. Friday, 95. A stray shower can't be ruled out Friday afternoon. Right now, 93 feels like 102 with sunny skies at 97.3 FM and 590 AM WVLK. All right, let's see if traffic's moving around town and find out where it's not. Here's Roger Meadows.
2: From the Scheller Automotive Traffic Center, right now traffic is picking up on the inner loop of New Circle at Russell Cave Road. Watch for increased traffic on Nicholsville Road at Wilson Downing, and we have reports of a collision on East Main Street at Woodland Avenue. I'm Roger Meadows for 97.3 FM WVLK.
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16: A better life with Dr. Sanjay Gupta.
17: When we talk about how much exercise someone should get, current guidelines call for about 150 minutes of moderate intensity exercise or 75 minutes of vigorous intensity exercise every week. New study out of the UK makes a strong case for vigorous exercise if and when you can do it. Now, researchers determined that even little bursts of vigorous exercise can significantly reduce someone's risk of 8 different diseases: dementia, type 2 diabetes, fatty liver disease, chronic respiratory disease, chronic kidney disease, immune-mediated inflammatory diseases, major cardiovascular events, and atrial fibrillation. We're not talking about complicated training programs here. Just work with what you can into your everyday life. If you are breathless and unable to speak in complete sentences, then you've hit the mark. I'm Dr. Sanjay Gupta, helping you live a better life.
6: can bring us down, especially as we get older, and we're going to need some help, perhaps, in being able to stay in our home. 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Or maybe you, that sounds like you, and you're living alone. I read an article today, might talk some about it on the show tomorrow, about the increasing number of gray divorces. You know, couples up there in their 50s, 60s, even 80s, getting divorced. 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

0: Cruiser and Crew at 97.3 FM and 590 AM WVLK. 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Movies and television, technology and innovation, sports, food, music? 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Overwhelmingly, you're telling us technology and innovation. When CBS asked this question, it was movies and television that was number one, with technology and innovation very close. New laws that go into effect tomorrow around the state of Kentucky, Senate Bill 104, known as the HALO Act. It requires observers to keep a 25-foot distance from first responders and refrain from harassing or threatening them. Penalties for breaking that line stack up. First offense, Class B misdemeanor, and multiple subsequent offenses then can add up to a Class D felony. Education federal tax credit. Governor vetoed this. House Bill 1 allows Kentucky to participate in the elementary and secondary education federal tax credit program as established under the One Big Beautiful Bill. So Kentucky taxpayers can now receive a federal tax credit of up to $1,700 for donations to scholarship-granting organizations or nonprofits that can use the money to award scholarships to students in their states to be used on expenses like tuition, books, tutoring, and school supplies. Grooming has been criminalized. It took a few years for this. Grooming, defined in the statute as an adult engaging in behavior with a minor under 14 with the intent to take part in sexual conduct, or an adult in a position of authority or special trust engaging in behavior with a minor under 18 with the intent to take part in sexual conduct or develop an intimate or secretive relationship. The penalty's been increased to a felony if the minor is under 12. House Bill 189 bans sitting, standing, or remaining physically stationary in right-of-ways on state roads with exemptions for emergencies and crosswalks. This is the this is supposed to crack down on panhandlers. House Bill 189 passed in the wake of 2024's Safer Kentucky Act. That was a wide-ranging public safety bill that included several penalties for similar activities like a ban on street camping. House Bill 312 goes into effect tomorrow, lowers the age of eligibility to obtain a license to carry a concealed firearm from 21 to 18. House Bill 904 goes into effect tomorrow, passed in the final hours of the session. It's a long piece of legislation. Biggest points, though, include raising the eligibility age on, you're not going to be able to sports bet now if you're 18, 19, or 20. You've been able to do it up to now, but starting tomorrow, you're going to have to be 21. There'll be no prop bets on college athletes at Kentucky schools. Authorize the Kentucky Horse Racing and Gaming Corporation to regulate fantasy contest operators, and giving racetracks the ability to offer fixed odds wagering. It also bans racetracks and sports betting companies in the state from working with prediction market platforms. And let's see, new law goes into effect tomorrow, changing how library board vacancies are filled, giving more local officials more control over the boards. And also the power in school shifted from the board to the superintendent. New laws make it harder for school boards to oppose superintendent decisions, with Senate Bill 1 requiring a two-thirds vote to deny policy changes or 4 out of 5 members. It moves daily operations control to the superintendent and instructs the Board of Education to focus on long-term priorities. Okay, so there's some of the laws. Obviously, some of the things that were passed already went into effect. Those are going into effect tomorrow across the state. Okay, at the main library downtown, I came across this yesterday, thought it was kind of interesting. Revolutionary Threads. It's a reproduction of clothing that men, women, and children of the American Revolution wore. There's prints and flags and maps and objects telling the stories of the wartime experiences. And it's available during library hours through the 12th of July. You can go to the Central Library Gallery, and it's up from 9:30 until 7. So, you can't say we didn't discuss every aspect of America 250, because today we're covering fashion. And with us is Sandy Martin, who had a lot to do with bringing this Revolutionary Threads exhibit to Lexington. Sandy, how are you today?
1: Hi, I'm fine. Thank you for having me on.
0: Now, you were with the Lexington Public Library, is that correct?
1: No, I am the curator of the Revolutionary Threads exhibit. It was created by a small group of 4 of us. We have a team of 8 total, but 4 of us created the exhibit to honor the America 250, and we are members of the Transylvania chapter of the National Society Daughters of the American Revolution.
0: Oh, okay. The reason I didn't know that, Sandy was set up by somebody else to come on. I had reached out to somebody else with a library, and this guy said, well, Sandy Martin would be better, and so that's why I didn't know that you're... So you're actually with the exhibit.
1: Yes, yes. We created it. We came up with the idea. We put it together. We've spent 5 years working on this project, and it has been traveling the state since the middle of 2023.
0: Okay, and so it's here now until July the 12th. Did you and your associate, Sandy, hand-stitch every item?
1: Yes, several of the girls did. The only things that weren't hand-stitched by Janet Freeman, who is our co-designer and a fabulous seamstress, the only items are two mannequins that represent men, and those uniforms were loaned to us by the Sons of the American Revolution chapter, Thruston chapter in Louisville.
0: I see. Now,
1: tailoring men's clothing is very difficult. Janet did a brilliant job doing all the clothing for women and children.
0: And I guess these are actual threads then that the revolutionary citizens around the time of the Revolutionary War were wearing. And I guess this clothing, I mean, that was a rough life back then, Sandy. I guess this clothing had to be functional, as in keeping you warm, keeping you dry, and maybe having places for your stuff.
1: Oh, absolutely. And when you think about it, just having the fabric to be able to make something to wear, a lot of women, you just didn't have much to wear. You had basically what was on your back and maybe one or two changes of clothing, especially if you were with the Army and fighting and moving around.
0: Hmm. So they didn't have big-name designers back then that would have fashion shows. There was no Met Gala, no red carpet.
1: No Met Gala, no red carpet. No, these people were working people. And there were fashion designers in the big cities. Yes, there were, but not during the war when people were fighting and the women were making things at home and coming out into the Kentucky frontier. Kentucky was actually the western front of the American Revolution.
0: Yeah.
1: And when they came over the came through the mountains and got into Kentucky, they had whatever they could come up with to make their clothing.
0: And I would think that when the Revolutionary War was going on, not every soldier had a uniform. And I would imagine that once you did get a uniform, you were a better soldier. Does that make sense? Did it change the mindset of the American fighter during the Revolutionary War when they actually got a uniform as opposed to just fighting whatever they farmed in?
1: Well, I'm sure it improved their morale. Mm-hmm. On the other hand, they were lucky to have anything to wear at all, because it took a couple of years before they even had an official uniform. The first uniform that George Washington recommended was brown, and the soldiers did not like those uniforms because they thought brown was very boring, and there were just a lot of reasons they didn't care for brown. It was also expensive. Brown was not an easy color to produce. Mm-hmm. So they preferred, and they wanted to look a little glitzier. I think we're impressed by the British, and they wanted to have nice uniforms as well. And so they opted eventually for the blue and the buff uniforms that with the red trim that we recognize when we see an American Revolutionary soldier. I remember also that in the very beginning of the war, people wore whatever they had. They wore their farm clothing. They also wore clothing of their own local militias. There were 13 colonies. And each colony had a different militia uniform and types, and each town did, mm-hmm. just like each town had their own flags. So getting clothing, having flags, all the things that we think of that are normal, in those days, it was quite an organization to just have a uniform for all the soldiers.
0: Yeah, and I guess getting the material to make the uniform, Sandy, that probably was a long journey from Lord knows where.
1: That is absolutely correct. And eventually, they got their uniforms from France. The French produced a lot of, I think it was 30,000 uniforms and shipped them over here. And they came slowly. You didn't get them all at one time. So wives were taking clothing and re-dyeing them and making things from those. They would also take British uniforms. If they could get their hands on a British uniform, they would cut it up, use the materials, re-dye it, re-trim it, and use it as their own. It was a very haphazard way of working in the very, very beginning of the war.
0: Well, but then it sounds like World War II, everybody was dedicated to the war effort. So if you weren't fighting, you might have been raising crops to feed the troops. Or if you were a woman, you were stitching clothes, stitching uniforms.
1: Oh, that's absolutely true. But there were also women who fought in the American Revolution, and some of them put on men's uniforms and pretended to be men so that they could be with their fathers, their brothers, their husbands. And so incognito, they were fighting in uniforms. One woman, Margaret Corbin, actually received a pension for her service in the Revolutionary War acting as a soldier.
0: Wow, okay. Things are cyclical, Sandy. Was there any point after, let's say years after the Revolutionary War, that any of this fashion came back? I think of Paul Revere and the Raiders in the 60s, the rock band. They dressed up in revolutionary garb, playing their hit songs like Kicks and Hungry and all that kind of thing. But did it ever cyclically come back into style?
1: I'm not a fashion expert. I'm more of a historian.
0: I see.
1: Janet would have been able to speak a little bit more directly to that.
0: Yeah.
1: But fashions do come and go. And I do remember the Paul Revere and the Raiders and how very, very popular. I actually had outfits like that in the 60s. So I remember it well. Yeah. But all things do come back. That's for sure.
0: Well, this is a great exhibit. It is downtown at the Central Library Gallery on display through July the 12th. The Revolutionary Threads display is open when the library is open. So pretty much 9:30 until 7, and it doesn't cost anything to go take a look at some of the threads that our soldiers and citizens of the colonies were wearing back around the time of the Revolutionary War. And now this exhibit will travel after it's in Lexington, Sandy. Where will it be going next?
1: Well, it's been in 15 locations already around the state. It's been as far as Paducah. It's been as far east as Ashland.
0: Mm-hmm.
1: And when it leaves Lexington, it will be down at the Fraser in Louisville for 5 months.
0: I see. Okay. So still traveling the state. Sandy, I appreciate your time today. It was interesting, and it's a neat exhibit to go take a look. So if you're downtown by the library, do grab a look. And I thank you very much, and hope you have a great 4th of July holiday.
1: Thank you. I will. I love. Here's to America 250.
0: Yes, that's right. I'm proud, babe, of that. Sandy Martin. America 250. Yeah, Sandy Martin. With Transylvania and the Daughters of the Revolutionary War and what their fashion display now at the Central Library Gallery. So, like I said, if you're downtown, go take a look at that thing, because it's pretty neat to see that old garb. I've never dressed up in anything kind of revolutionary before. I've never, not even like as a Halloween costume or anything. I just never have. What's America's favorite investment? No, it's not stocks. Nope. Real estate. In fact, Gallup does this every year. They run an annual poll to determine America's most popular long-term investment. And in nearly two decades of polling this, Americans have never picked stocks. Now, financial experts routinely pick the stock market as the best investment choice for long-term gains. In the 40 years through 2025, Fidelity reports the S&P 500 has delivered an average return of 11.5% per year. But when Gallup asks Americans to name the best long-term investment, stocks have never come out on top. This year, 38% real estate, 20% stocks and mutual funds, 18% gold, 12% savings accounts and CDs, and then 4% bonds, 2% cryptocurrency. Real estate, again, a big winner. Now, real estate and stocks in 2008, now I know we didn't really have any kind of real estate crash here in 2008, but a lot of places in the country did. And neither homes or stocks look like safe investments. In 2008, the S&P 500 lost nearly 40% of its value that year. I know a lot of people got out of the market. If you stuck with it, it came back and then some, as you know. In 2011, Gallup added gold to the survey as an investment choice, and gold won best investment in the poll that year. But what's the best long-term investment? Well, again, according to a Motley Fool analysis, over the past 30 years, stock prices have risen at 4 times the pace of home prices. So Caleb Silver, editor-in-chief of Investopedia, says the best long-term investment without question is the stock market. Well, but you know what? Here, Americans are more likely to own real estate. If they own their own home, they own real estate, right? Americans are more likely to own their own homes than stocks. Roughly 2/3 of American households own their primary residence. Only 21% of households directly held stocks with shares in their own name. I'm surprised it's that low, especially with 401ks and everything. And then some people, I guess, just use their home as a savings account, build equity, and live or pull money out of the appreciation of the home's value. But real estate, and look, real estate's a good investment, and real estate's been a good investment here in Lexington for the most part. Now, if you can't handle the risk, then the investment experts generally recommend the savings accounts and the CDs. A couple of texts from the Stuttgart Motors text line before we wrap up today's program. Cruiser, it's going to take a couple of months for the less expensive oil to make its way across the Atlantic or Pacific, be loaded into refineries, and make its way to the pump. The estimates range from 5 to 9 weeks. Start counting when tankers can or could move freely through the straits. So if cheap oil starts moving on July 4th, you'll see cheaper gas on Labor Day. Keep in mind that all oil prices are dictated by the world market, so it doesn't matter if the U.S., Saudi, or other sourced oil, whose oil it is, it's all priced the same. I understand what you're saying, but it has gone down more than most people expected. And so anyway, well, to my way of understanding, you're pretty much right about how this thing works. Concerts and some concert performers beginning to tell the audience, quit wearing diapers. If you got to go to the bathroom, go to the bathroom, especially those people on the front row that don't want to lose their place there. But if they go to the bathroom, they will. So they're wearing diapers. But, you know, some of that begins to stink. Somebody sent me a joke. What does the front row of a Taylor Swift concert smell like? Give up. Depends. Thank you. Thank you very much. We're a joke machine. Thanks for sending that along to us. Okay, that's got to wrap it up because we're out of time. Forecast and traffic. We'll check that again before we leave. Weather's just hot all the way through Friday. Really the only variance, a stray shower is possible on Friday afternoon. Otherwise, mid-90s for the next several days and heat index readings in the dangerous territory. Extreme heat warning in effect until 9 o'clock Friday. Friday night. Now for a check of Lexington traffic, here's Roger Meadows.
2: From the Scheller Automotive Traffic Center, right now traffic is picking up on the Outer Loop and New Circle at North Broadway. Also in the Outer Loop, Man of War Boulevard at Maple Leaf Drive. Watch for increased traffic on inbound Tate's Creek at Armstrong Mill. I'm Roger Meadows for 97.3 FM, WVLK.
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0: It's still hot, 92 degrees at 6 o'clock.
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14: They're calling it a victory. I'm Lisa Lucera, Fox News. Immigrants' rights groups hailing today's decision by the Supreme Court affirming birthright citizenship. A rally held in New York City.
15: It reaffirmed that birthright citizenship is not only an important right, but it is the right to have rights.
14: Harold Solis, the co-director of the group Make the Road New York, House Speaker Mike Johnson.
16: I will say I'm very disappointed in that outcome. I think it subjects the country to serious challenges going forward.
14: In a Truth Social post earlier today, President Trump called on Congress to take up the issue. The other closely watched decision today, the high court allows states to ban transgender athletes from female sports programs.
17: West Virginia and Idaho laws banning transgender girls and women from female sports teams do not violate the U.S. Constitution's Equal Protection Clause. More than two dozen states have similar laws, and the court's decision will likely settle disputes in those cases as well. Writing for the majority, Justice Brett Kavanaugh lays out an interest in states protecting biological females to ensure competitive fairness. The court's conservative majority joined Kavanaugh. The three liberal justices signed on to an opinion, agreeing in part and dissenting in part with the majority.
14: Fox's Jared Halpern at the White House. President Trump has just announced Republicans will hold their first ever national convention ahead of the midterm, September 9th and 10th in Dallas. From the Midwest to the Northeast, forecasters warning of dangerously hot weather as we head into the 4th of July weekend.
18: The single most important thing you can do in these temperatures is to stay indoors with air conditioning. If you can avoid going outside during the hottest hours of the day, please do so.
14: New York City Mayor Zoran Mamdani, big chunks of Michigan as well as Illinois, Ohio, Indiana, Kentucky, and much of Iowa under extreme heat warnings. The Northeast, including New York City and Boston, will have potentially record-breaking heat through the 4th of July holiday. 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
19: Here's your LX 18 Storm Tracker forecast. For tonight, it's a clear, warm, sultry, tropical summer night. Overnight lows heading down just to the mid-70s. The heat warning continues tomorrow. It's mostly sunny. It's hot. It's humid. Highs heading up into the mid-90s. Heat index pushing 105. Looking ahead to Thursday, partly to mostly sunny. Hot and humid. Highs back to the mid-90s. Heat index, same area. Take it easy. Minimal storm chance. A little better storm chance on Friday. Partly sunny. We're in the low 90s. I'm Chief Meteorologist Bill Mack on Lexington's News, Traffic, and Weather Station. 97.3 FM, WVLK.
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28: I'm feeling lucky to have my college-age kids home with me for a few weeks this summer. And one of the things I know we're going to be talking about, AI. I've started to use it more often at the hospital to get fresh takes on patient problems that I'm trying to solve. And for my girls, well, I know that they are navigating college now with these new powerful tools. Something, frankly, that you and I couldn't have even imagined when we were in school. But while it may be tempting to outsource your studying and your work to these large language models, I beg you not to. And that's because AI chatbots tend to reproduce what researchers call weird viewpoints. That's an acronym: Western, Educated, Industrialized, Rich, and Democratic. 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I'm Dr. Sanjay Gupta, helping you live a better life.
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Now, broadcasting from the underground command post, deep in the bowels of a hidden bunker, somewhere under the brick and steel of a nondescript building, we've once again made contact with our leader, Mark Levin.

Here our number, 877-381-3811, 877-381-3811. I'm not going to be as generous as my friend Hugh Hewitt or some of my other friends who've been on TV and radio. Some saying what a swell job the Supreme Court did and Roberts' decision was absolutely brilliant. I spent a lot of time today going through them very, very carefully and not quickly. I will be on Hannity tonight, and I wanted to wait without appearing here and there this afternoon so I could consume it all and break it all down. A lot of people say, well, now we go to the constitutional system, the amendment process. When's the last time the Constitution has actually been amended? It's been a long time, hasn't it? Go ahead and Google that, Mr. Producer. You'll be surprised. When is the last time? Now, well, go ahead and Google it. You're about to find out. It's not recently, I can tell you that. You see, ladies and gentlemen, in order to have a constitutional amendment, and then I'll circle back, as you know from listening to this program, there are two methods. Number one, the only method that's ever actually been used, you need two-thirds of both houses of Congress to adopt language for an amendment. They both have to agree on it. Then it goes to the states where the legislatures or the conventions thereof require 38 states to approve, three-fourths of the states. Now, how many of you think that you're even going to get anything close to two-thirds of the House or Senate to change birthright citizenship? None of you, I assume, because it's never going to happen. Then we have Convention of States, which is really a fantastic organization. I'm strongly behind it. The problem is we don't have 34 states that have signed on yet. I think we have 20 or 22, which is remarkable under the circumstances. Slow but sure. But that process isn't ready either. And then on top of that, look how everything is switched. The court just went ahead and constitutionalized something that's not in the Constitution, has never been in the Constitution. And now it's up to you and me to undo it while getting a constitutional amendment passed. So you're going to have a lot of these senators, these Don Quixote types, who are basically fraudulent. I introduced an amendment to the Constitution to do this or that. And unfortunately, it's not going to go anywhere. What we need to do is, if there are vacancies on the court, put constitutionalists on the court. And that's how Roe was reversed. That's what's going to have to happen. I'm not talking about packing the court. We don't do that. I want to briefly go through some of the points that I made online as I went through this. I tried to put it in very plain English and very concisely on this birthright citizenship issue. But there's something fundamentally shocking. Let's start. Chief Justice Roberts begins his opinion arguing that the states and the framers relied on English common law in writing the 14th Amendment. But that isn't the whole story. They used it as a guide, but rejected it when they felt it conflicted with our constitutional system. Certainly is not a sound argument to use it as a basis for the 14th Amendment of the Civil Rights Act that preceded it. They were addressing specifically the problem of some formerly Confederate states after the Civil War, to recognize freed black slaves and their children as citizens with the full and equal rights enjoyed by all other citizens. Now, what am I talking about there? Early on in the opinion, as the foundational basis for his approach to the language in the 14th Amendment, and he returns to it later in his opinion as well, he emphasizes English common law from the 1600s. Now, English common law, he argues, and correctly, when you were born in the sovereign territory of the king of the monarchy, you were automatically a citizen for most situations, okay? A citizen of what? A citizen to the sovereign. That is, a citizen to the king. That was your sovereign.
And so, of course, the king viewed anybody born in my kingdom has allegiance to me, the king. Now, what's the problem with that? That's not what the founders of our country, the framers of the Constitution, said. Obviously, English common law from time to time, as I've wrote here, had a guiding impact on what they might do, but they abandoned it often. And they certainly didn't adopt this viewpoint when constructing the 14th Amendment in 1868, or the Civil Rights Act of 1866 that preceded it. That's not how they viewed things. And so the entirety of this opinion that Roberts puts out, that the majority has signed on to, is based on a false premise. And yet he needs to do this, because what the hell else is he going to base it on? I'll explain it. Let me go on. Now, he references, interestingly, Thomas Paine and some of the others. And I say I'm a huge fan of Thomas Paine, but his powers of persuasion during the Revolutionary War had little to nothing to do with the formulation of the 14th Amendment. Roberts creates a hodgepodge of references to make what is basically an argument looking for founding principles. He must, for the truth is, this case was so straightforward, and the facts and history so clear, the majority had to do what lawyers do when the facts and the history are against them, create contrivances. Now, this part of Roberts' opinion is especially absurd. The abominable Dred Scott decision, the abominable Dred Scott decision, had nothing to do with immigration, let alone illegal immigration. It held that freed blacks and black slaves were not citizens, and Congress could not even ban slavery in federal territories, thereby upending the Missouri Compromise. This would lead in great part to the Civil War, which also had nothing to do with immigration, let alone illegal immigration. And I write, as I continue reading the Roberts opinion, that is the court's decision, it does a grave injustice to the purpose of all constitutional, legal, political, and ultimately military conflict aimed at dealing with and ending the enslavement of black people. Instead, it attempts to create more generalized policy and legal arguments that are simply deceiving. The terrible wrong was the enslavement of black people, not some immigration policy. That's what was at issue. The only purpose of the Civil Rights Act of 1866 was to use the power of the federal government to confer on all former black slaves and their progeny the same rights that applied to all other citizens because of continuing resistance in the former Confederate states. That's why it was called a Civil Rights Act, not an Immigration Act. When President Andrew Johnson vetoed it, it was clear to the Republicans that they needed to enshrine it into the Constitution. Thus was born the 14th Amendment. As Roberts continues moving through his decision,

0: support for their position. You get my point, Mr. Producer? If he is taking the position that the framers embraced English common law, that this is how they viewed jurisdiction, that one once born in the sovereign of the king, then you were a citizen to the king, that that applied to our country when it surely did not. Where are all the great talkers, all the great speech makers, all the great declarations from members of Congress, Senate, and the House, from legislators where some of the greatest orators existed? Where were they standing up and saying this was their position on birthright citizenship? There's not one. There's none. They don't exist, because the focus was the terrible problems that arose in the South after the Civil War, the rise of the Klan, the horrendous violence and the lynchings against blacks, the overall difficulty with Reconstruction. Congress and the states were not thinking about birthright citizenship for the children of illegal aliens. They weren't glued to the ideas of English common law. The 13th, 14th, and 15th Amendments were about creating the constitutional protections for freed black slaves throughout the nation, not citizens of other countries who hadn't even arrived on our shores, legally or illegally. The extent to which Roberts and the majority have to rewrite our history to reach their decision is an ugly business. And we come back to this word jurisdiction, where Roberts makes the same argument as those who've always supported birthright citizenship make. That is, jurisdiction means physical jurisdiction. If a pregnant mother is in our country illegally and has her baby in our country, the baby is granted immediate citizenship, according to this argument, because he goes back to 1600s English common law, where if you're born in the land of the monarchy, then you are a servant, a citizen, an automatic citizen to the monarchy. Now think about this for a matter, as a matter of logic. Does it make sense to you? Does it make sense to you that a pregnant woman comes into our country and confer jurisdiction on her baby simply on her own? Does that make any sense? Do you think that's what the framers had in mind? More with the country from where the parent comes continues to treat that baby as a citizen of their country. So that's not exactly allegiance to our country. And how can the baby have allegiance to anything? Because the baby doesn't even know what's going on. And why are these exceptions for babies born of diplomats and so forth? Does the 14th Amendment, if it's interpreted as Robert insists, create exceptions of any kind? Now, we're going to continue. I happen to think the Roberts opinion is absurd. Very result-oriented, very activist. But he gets that fundamental issue wrong, as I posted, what, an hour or two ago. That is, excuse me, English common law is a guide, sure. But they didn't abide by it, like it's the Bible, and they rejected aspects of it, like this one. I'll be right back.
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0: I wish you health, physical, mental, emotional, financial, social, and most definitely spiritual.
1: Redefining what it means to be doing woman's work.
2: I would rather have the temporary pain of discomfort than the avoidable pain of regret.
0: But hear me when I say this. Believe in something. 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
4: We talk a lot here about ultra-processed foods and the many ways in which they can negatively impact your health. They've been linked to weight gain, obesity, type 2 diabetes, cardiovascular disease, even cancer. And now a new study out of UCSF found that high ultra-processed food intake was associated with something called intramuscular fat, which is exactly what it sounds like. That's fat inside your muscles, which can cause them to become weaker. Now, in this particular study, the researchers noticed more wear and tear and pain in people's knees because of weakened thigh muscles. Cutting back on ultra-processed foods isn't easy. The CDC estimates at least half the calories in our diet come from ultra-processed foods. But if you're looking to eat cleaner, cutting out sugar-sweetened beverages, that may be the best number one thing you can do to try and get started. I'm Dr. Sanjay Gupta, helping you live a better life.
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0: Welcome back, America. Shall we continue? I think we shall. Now, this language is important. Jurisdiction. We go back to this word, jurisdiction thereof. Listen to me. I'm walking you through it. Come back to the word jurisdiction, where Roberts makes the same argument as those who've always supported birthright citizens make. That is, jurisdiction means physical jurisdiction. You're here, that's it. So if a pregnant mother is in our country illegally and has her baby in our country, the baby is granted immediate citizenship, according to this argument, for two reasons. Number one, under British common law, the subject's born in the king's kingdom are subjects. Well, that's ridiculous. That's not what the framers believe, but that's that. Number two, it's the plain language. It says jurisdiction. What else could it possibly mean? Now, as I said, does that make sense to anybody? So a foreigner can unilaterally confer jurisdiction on herself, illegally, I guess, by conferring then jurisdiction on her soon-to-be-born baby by coming into the United States illegally. That defies simple logic. So is that what the framers of the 14th Amendment meant? Of course not, and they never said that. And meanwhile, the country from where the parent comes continues to treat the baby as a citizen of their country. China does this now. The language states the following in the amendment. All persons born or naturalized in the United States and subject to the jurisdiction thereof are citizens. Notice, the authors did not leave it at all persons born or naturalized in the United States are citizens. They didn't say that. They added language. That would have been enough. So why did they add superfluous language? Superfluous language, because the rest of the sentence is key to what they intended, subject to the jurisdiction thereof. So all persons born or naturalized in the United States, they didn't say are citizens. They said subject to the jurisdiction thereof. It means subject to the political allegiance to our country and no other. A fundamental duty of loyalty to our country, patriotism, part of the civil society, a legal bond, societal ties, in exchange for which you receive the legal rights and protections afforded all citizens. Somebody who just walks into the country, none of that applies.
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2: Here's your LX18 Storm Tracker forecast. For tonight, it's a clear, warm, sultry, tropical summer night. Overnight lows heading down just to the mid-70s. The heat warning continues tomorrow. It's mostly sunny. It's hot. It's humid. Highs heading up into the mid-90s. Heat index pushing 105. Looking ahead to Thursday, partly to mostly sunny. Hot and humid. Highs back to the mid-90s. Heat index, same area. Take it easy. Minimal storm chance. Little better storm chance on Friday. Partly sunny. We're in the low 90s. I'm Chief Meteorologist Bill Mack on Lexington's News, Traffic, and Weather Station. 97.3 FM, WVLK.
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1: Pretty shocking. Pretty shocking. I think. Basically, what Roberts has done is rewritten American history. That's what he's done. Let me go on. Now, they point to this 1898 case, Supreme Court case, United States versus Wong Kim Ark. That case is totally irrelevant. It has nothing to do with babies of illegal aliens. That case involved the birth of a baby from lawful permanent residence. Hello, lawful permanent residence. Not the baby of an illegal alien. But the language in that opinion was so broad and so over the top that Roberts used it, as do others in the birthright legal world, by the way, to apply to babies born of illegal aliens. But that has no relevance. So you can see that Roberts and the court majority were looking for an outcome and dressing it up as a constitutional decision. And in doing so, they have taken judicial activism to new heights. The decision will have enormously detrimental cultural, societal, legal, economic, and national security consequences. And now we are told that we, you and me, we must amend the Constitution if we wish to change what a rogue Chief Justice and court majority did in abusing our Constitution, knowing full well that two-thirds of members of Congress will never vote to send any amendment to the states that alters what half of Congress intentionally did to our country, and that there are not enough states, even with a convention of states, to ratify an amendment, 38 states, when and if we get to the magic number of 34 states supporting a convention in time to stop the ongoing damage. So you and I are supposed to have a discussion with each other on how to fix this. The way we fix it is more serious constitutional conservatives on the court. Roberts and Barrett severely undermined us. I know I have a friend out there online who tells us all the wonderful things Barrett has voted for and so forth and so on. That doesn't fix this. That doesn't change this. There's some decisions that are of much more importance than others. This is a huge deal. This is a big, big deal. To constitutionalize something that's not in the Constitution, the claim that it is, to rewrite American history as a Republican-appointed Chief Justice is appalling. Appalling. We use British common law as a guide from time to time, but have never been wedded to it. Never. We're a constitutional republic. That's what we are. Now, Roberts and his majority twisted the history of the 14th Amendment and just constitutionalized birthright citizenship, knowing full well that our nation, like Europe, is facing this grave threat from within. Now, Clarence Thomas's dissent is long and absolutely brilliant. And he gets into this issue of jurisdiction. He says, wait a minute. Let me tell you what jurisdiction means in America. And page after page after page, excuse me, he points out in American history, jurisdiction means domicile. Where are you domiciled? Even today. I'm in this state, I'm in that state. Great. Where are you domiciled? Where you're domiciled, you get the vote. Where you're domiciled, you pay your taxes. Where you're domiciled, the law applies to you. Where are you domiciled? That's how Americans view jurisdiction, he points out. Where are you domiciled? And he does more than that. Step-by-step history and constitutional lesson that brilliantly, methodically unravels every aspect of Robert's argument. Alito, the same thing, another brilliant dissent. A brutal takedown of Roberts and the majority. And he hits, too, at this constant reframe about British common law being the basis of our understanding of citizenship. No, it's not. We're not talking about allegiance to a king. Even Britain abandoned that. And yet that's the entire basis for jurisdiction, pretty much. And in the Thomas decision, which is also cited, the dissent by Alito, quote after quote after quote of the authors of the Civil Rights Act of 1866, as well as the 1868 14th Amendment to the Constitution. But everything I've just told you hasn't been told to you by a single lawyer on television, by a single legal reporter on television. None. Because this is what I've done all my life. Take court decisions, especially these important court decisions, and break them down. And break them down. In 1866, they weren't trying to preserve English common law. They were dealing with a real problem. In 1866, they still had rebel states. They refused to acknowledge or recognize the legitimacy of black citizens. And the Klan was started. The lynchings were horrendous. The beatings, the rapes, just disgusting. Horrendous. And they needed to deal with it. They weren't thinking about immigration, for God's sakes, let alone aliens and illegal aliens and their children. If I'm wrong, prove it. Show me where. Show me anywhere. A constitutional amendment, that's not a little thing. Supermajority of the House and the Senate, super-duper majority of the state legislatures, they're all debating, they're all talking, they're giving speeches, their newspaper reports. Show me. Show me. They can't show us. So they rewrite American history. That's what they did. They rewrite American history. Now, let me tell you something else that bothers me about all this. By trying to expand what took place in 1866 and 1868, by trying to expand on that whole notion that this was directed specifically at getting square, getting it right, getting it straight with our fellow black human beings to make sure that their lives could be free and equal and participate in this country. We're talking about illegal aliens now and the children of illegal aliens. That was one of the purposes of the 14th Amendment. In other words, we're dumbing down. We're dumbing down the purpose of all these actions that took place. It had nothing to do with British common law. It had nothing to do with immigration. It had nothing to do with the children of illegal aliens. We were trying to get square with slaves, former slaves, and their children. The 13th Amendment abolishes slavery officially. The 14th Amendment, equal rights, due process, that freed black slaves and their progeny were to be treated as other Americans. And then the 15th Amendment, the right to vote, had nothing to do with the children of illegal aliens. Then you read these comments online. Well, what did you expect? We have 150 years of this. What are we going to do, reverse it right away? You know, it's interesting about that comment. Justice Kavanaugh wrote something in his decision, which was very technical. He voted that the executive order violated a federal statute. He didn't really take a big position on the Constitution. So people are saying it was a 5-4 decision, it was a 6-3 decision. No, it was a 6-3 decision because he voted down the executive order for whatever the reason. It doesn't matter. He voted it down. But not on constitutional grounds. But he said, along the lines of the compromise that I was even thinking they might do, which is, we're not going to constitutionalize birthright citizenship. It's not in the 14th Amendment. I don't care if they've been practicing it for 150 years or not. And by the way, that's not correct. For 40 years after the 14th Amendment, my view, the president's view, and the view of other solid constitutional conservatives, our view was the view that was upheld and followed for 40 years after the adoption of the 14th Amendment. So it wasn't 150 years. That said, what Congress could do is the following. The 14th Amendment does not say that just because you're born in America of illegal aliens, you're a citizen. But the 14th Amendment does not say Congress can't grandfather in all those people who are already treated as if they were birthright citizens. So in other words, you have somebody here who's 83 years old, okay? They've been here since they were 14 years old. And so what he's saying is Congress can still pass a statute and say, look, we're cutting off birthright citizenship on this date, anything forward, no good. Which is the point I made. I thought the Supreme Court might actually do that. But no. Bridge too far. Am I making sense? You understand my point, Rich? If not, I want to repeat it. So there is a fix, quote unquote, if Congress wanted to do that kind of a fix. It doesn't have to apply to everybody going back God knows how long. But that said, what this court did was, you want to open the floodgates, Democrats? You want to break existing immigration law, Democrats? You want to fail to uphold the law, which, by the way, is a violation of the Constitution? Democrats, well, you're going to be rewarded. Your party's going to be rewarded. The illegal alien's going to be rewarded. Everybody's going to be rewarded, no matter who's coming in. So if you have a terrorist, a female terrorist who comes into the United States, and she comes into the United States, let's say from Qatar, and she has a baby in America, that baby is a citizen of Qatar and the United States of America. Then she takes him back to Qatar, raises the little bastard as a terrorist, then that citizen can come back to the United States because he's an American citizen, folks. This Hassan Piker was born in America, taken back to Turkey, radicalized, pro-terror, brought back, and you see what happens. Communist Chinese, why do you think that they're pushing for hundreds of thousands of birthright babies in our country? They've set up a whole assembly line, massive system, where these pregnant Chinese women come here from communist China, they have their babies, and they immediately take them and go home. They're creating spies, saboteurs, people who will be loyal to China, not to the United States. This is what the framers of the 14th Amendment were talking about. They didn't have China in mind, obviously, but there needs to be a political allegiance, a loyalty, or as Clarence Thomas puts it, some kind of domicile relationship with the country. You don't just walk in and have a baby and you confer citizenship on that baby by giving them birth. That's insanity. And the idea that in the middle of Reconstruction and all the hell that was taking place immediately after the Civil War, that that's what these men were thinking of is disgusting. Shame on John Roberts. It's an appalling decision. It's a rewrite of American history. We are not subjects to a king. We are a constitutional republic. And no, the word jurisdiction does not mean what he says it means and the basis for what he says it means. I'll be right back.
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9: When we talk about how much exercise someone should get, current guidelines call for about 150 minutes of moderate intensity exercise or 75 minutes of vigorous intensity exercise every week. New study out of the UK makes a strong case for vigorous exercise if and when you can do it. Now, researchers determined that even little bursts of vigorous exercise can significantly reduce someone's risk of 8 different diseases: dementia, type 2 diabetes, fatty liver disease, chronic respiratory disease, chronic kidney disease, immune-mediated inflammatory diseases, major cardiovascular events, and atrial fibrillation. We're not talking about complicated training programs here. Just work with what you can into your everyday life. If you are breathless and unable to speak in complete sentences, then you've hit the mark. I'm Dr. Sanjay Gupta, helping you live a better life.
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0: I will be on Hannity tonight. It's the only show I'm being on, because it's the only show I wanted to go on, because I wanted to really digest all this. And I'm not sure a pop-up opinion on a decision that includes about 200 pages of comments and so forth and so on, that it can be done properly in that short bit of time. I see my buddy Hugh Hewitt. You know, Hugh's a rhino, but he's an old friend of mine. I believe he's an old friend of Roberts. I could be wrong. He thinks this is a great day for constitutionalism. I am prepared to debate anybody on my program here on what a great decision this is, because it's an abomination. There's not a damn thing great about it. Rewriting American history, basing it on the power of the king, ignoring how we constitutionalists, but even more than that, the framers, including the framers of the 14th Amendment, thought and what they said, is unacceptable to me, and I am prepared to debate. I saw the vice president did an interview. I forget who with. Knowles is the guy's name, maybe? Michael Knowles? But I could be wrong about that. Where he said it's time to abandon Milton Friedman for Hamilton or something to that effect. I think what he meant was it's time to abandon Jefferson and Madison for Hamilton, since Jefferson and Madison were really the adversaries to Hamilton. Obviously, Milton Friedman was a free market Austrian school economist, among other things, a great, great man. But the original relative free marketeers were Madison and Jefferson and their ilk. Hamilton is loved by the left. Do I owe you something? Is that what you're trying to say? Okay. I can get back into this a little bit later. That's a debate I'd love to have. Love to have. Because Hamilton, you know, these are my areas of expertise where I have a lot of fun. Hamilton was more than about centralized big government. He also rejected major aspects of the Constitution after it was adopted, even though he argued for it. I'd love to get into that. If you missed out on gold in 2020, if you missed the rally in 2025, it's not too late. 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
5: You know, it's funny, when I think back to what the typical American dinner looked like when you and I were kids, there's usually some kind of meat featured at the center of the plate. Vegetables are there, but often thought of as a side dish. More and more, though, we are coming to realize that a plant-based diet, with little or no meat even, is going to be a healthier way to eat for just about everyone. New study out of the University of Hawaii Cancer Center found that eating a high-quality plant-rich diet that includes whole grains, vegetables, and fruits may prevent cognitive impairment even when people start that diet in their late 50s and 60s. Yeah, it's important to make sure you're getting enough protein, fats, complex carbohydrates. Just because you cut out or even cut back on meat, though, is not a license to eat whatever you want. Focus on eating whole, real foods. I'm Dr. Sanjay Gupta, helping you live a better life.
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6: Birthright citizenship upheld. I'm Lisa LaSera, Fox News. One of three key rulings issued by the Supreme Court today. The court rejected President Trump's executive order declaring children born to people in the U.S. illegally or temporarily are not American citizens.
7: Writing for the majority, Chief Justice Roberts walked through the historical developments leading up to the birth of the 14th Amendment. Quote, citizenship then and now was the right to have rights to freely participate in our political community. The framers of the 14th Amendment extended that promise to every freeborn person in this land.
6: Fox's Shannon Bream outside the Supreme Court, but Justice Samuel Alito called the decision a risk to national security.
7: Outlining a scenario in which a woman from a country hostile to the U.S. comes here to give birth, then returns to a place where the child would be, quote, inculcated with hatred of this country, but free to travel on a U.S. passport with no restrictions in or out of the U.S. Quote, even if he plots to harm this country, he cannot be deprived of his status as a citizen.
6: President Trump is calling on Congress to develop legislation on birthright citizenship. In a 6-3 decision, justices ruled to loosen campaign finance rules, finding limits to how much a political party spends to coordinate with a candidate violates the First Amendment. U.S. Envoy Steve Witkoff and Jared Kushner in Qatar for meetings with mediators working to end the conflict with Iran, but there won't be any direct talks with Tehran.
8: The talks are supposed to cover Tehran's implementation of the agreement with the U.S. and its frozen assets after the two-week-old ceasefire was tested over the weekend once again by crossfire in the Persian Gulf.
6: Fox's Jackie Heinrich at the White House. Iran is sending representatives to Doha later this week. President Trump has announced Republicans will hold their first ever national convention ahead of the midterm elections. It'll be held September 9th and 10th in Dallas. 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
9: Here's your LX 18 Storm Tracker forecast. For tonight, it's a clear, warm, sultry, tropical summer night. Overnight lows heading down just to the mid-70s. The heat warning continues tomorrow. It's mostly sunny. It's hot. It's humid. Highs heading up into the mid-90s. Heat index pushing 105. Looking ahead to Thursday, partly to mostly sunny. Hot and humid. Highs back to the mid-90s. Heat index, same area. Take it easy. Minimal storm chance. A little better storm chance on Friday. Partly sunny. We're in the low 90s. I'm Chief Meteorologist Bill Mack on Lexington's News, Traffic, and Weather Station. 97.3 FM, WVLK.
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1: 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Our number, 877-381-3811, 877-381-3811. We're here with our friend Hans von Spakovsky with Advancing American Freedom. You know, Hans, I wanted to take time today to read all these opinions. And I thought John Roberts' opinion was appalling. A complete rewrite of American history. And before we get into the specifics, tell me what you think.
2: Oh, I agree. Justice Alito and Justice Thomas eviscerate Roberts' opinion, and basically both of them say, I mean, they wrote separate dissents, both of them point out that Roberts got the our history, and particularly the history of the 14th Amendment, completely wrong. I mean, they're just not historically accurate, and, you know, Alito is right when he says this is one of the most important decisions in the entire history of the Supreme Court, and Roberts and the folks who joined him just made a very serious mistake.
1: I don't know how you're where Roberts is, being honest, and make a mistake. He purposely rewrote American history. He purposely uses British common law, like somehow we're stuck in British common law. We've always used British common law as sort of a guidepost, but we've abandoned it many, many times. And this whole notion, and he kept going back to it, is what I took out of this. I wrote notes to myself. I put them online as well. Others are doing the same, apparently. But I did it on my own because I really wanted to understand this from my own perspective. You know, he's talking about in the 1600s, that, you know, if you're born in the land of the king, you're the subject of the property there. What he really meant is you're the subject of the king. And right. So he treats that as a carryover, and that was in the minds of those who wrote the amendment, the Civil Rights Act in 66, and then in 1868, the 14th Amendment. No, it wasn't. That's a flat-out lie, is it not?
2: It is. And in fact, Alito points out that that history that he's pointing to, as you say, it had nothing to do with citizenship. It was saying that if you were born in England, you were a subject of the king, and you could never get away from that. And, you know, Alito says that's a curious claim and pretty ironic that Roberts issues a decision claiming that right as we're about to celebrate our 250th anniversary in which we declared independence and rejected. We specifically rejected that idea.
1: And then these references to Thomas Paine, and I'm reading this and others, and I thought, now he's trying to find principles, foundational principles to fit his outcome, and there aren't any. What the hell does Thomas Paine have to do with birthright citizenship? Absolutely nothing.
2: No, it doesn't. But look, he was, if you read through that opinion, if I was Roberts, I would fire all his law clerks if they are the ones that presented him with this research. I give you another quick example of how he just totally distorts things and how he's selective. Roberts invokes Frederick Douglass and a statement that Douglass made saying the Constitution knows that all the human inhabitants of this country as the people to supposedly justify this. But Thomas points out that he fails to mention that Douglass himself argued that blacks were citizens because why? They weren't comparable to temporary visitors. Mm-hmm. They weren't aliens. They weren't strangers. They were Americans who, unlike temporary visitors, owe equal allegiance to the U.S. government. That is not the case with aliens who are here illegally. They owe their allegiance to their native countries.
1: Mm-hmm. Have you been watching the, and I want to name individuals or networks, have you been watching the legal commentary on this? It's been so, not in every case, but so awful, don't you think, for the most part?
2: Oh, it has been. And again, look, it's a long opinion. It's 200 pages, but it's well worth reading Thomas Alito's dissent. I actually think, look, you're a student of Supreme Court decisions. I think these dissents by Thomas Alito may be some of the best dissents they have ever, or opinions they have ever written in their entire careers on the court.
1: Mm-hmm. And they're very complimentary. In other words, I noticed Alito cites much of the research done in in Thomas's decision. And he takes a little bit different of a track, but they wind up at the same place. Not a significant difference, but I feel like they were both so appalled that they felt like they had to write their own thing. What do you make of Kavanaugh? Kavanaugh doesn't, he basically says, look, the executive order violates federal statute, fill in the blank. He's not really going to get to the constitutional issue, but he's going to vote with the majority because he doesn't think the executive order is lawful. I thought, wow, that's kind of weird.
2: I don't get that either, because I don't think he makes the case that the executive order somehow violates the federal statute. All the federal statute does is repeat the language of the 14th Amendment. Mm-hmm. So that doesn't make any sense. Look, there's one very interesting section of Thomas's dissent, again, where he talks about how the majority denigrates his evidence. Well, he points out the evidence that Roberts ignored, which is that, for example, the representative, a guy named Bingham, who was the architect of the 14th Amendment, said the Citizenship Clause didn't apply to the children of temporary visitors. Senator Trumbull, who was the principal champion of the amendment, agreed. And the guy who introduced the Citizenship Clause into the 14th Amendment, Jacob Howard, said exactly the same thing. And yet, Roberts and them, they just kind of ignore all that.
1: And what's interesting also about Thomas, he literally quotes from these guys extensively. And I noticed the way Roberts does it is very dishonest, too. I'm just being honest, folks. But I want Hans's take, just to make sure I'm on the up and up here. He takes like four words out of a paragraph or a sentence and throws it. He said this, he said that. That's very disingenuous, don't you think?
2: Oh, it is. And that's exactly, that's what he did, for example, with Frederick Douglass. And he does it with all these other historical examples, which is why both Roberts and Alito said that what he relates is historically inaccurate and is just not the truthful story of the 14th Amendment.
1: Couldn't you tell from the oral argument, though, Roberts was completely disinterested. He didn't want to tackle this. He blew off really the arguments. It was a weird conduct, I thought, by him.
2: Well, it was weird, except that, you know what it reminded me of? It reminded me of what he did in the Obamacare decision.
1: Funny you should say that. Go ahead, and then I'll tell you my view.
2: Because remember, the story came out that that he realized Obamacare was unconstitutional, it was beyond the power of Congress, and in fact agreed with the four other conservative justices, but apparently at the last moment
1: flipped,
2: changed his mind, voted with the liberals because he thought the political consequences would be too severe. And I get the impression from the oral arguments, I think like you do, that he had made up his mind ahead of time that it would be too politically hurtful somehow if they agreed with the Trump administration on this issue.
1: I remember when that case came out, the decision came out, I was on the air. Remember this, Mr. Producer? And I'm reading it out loud, and I said, wait a minute, there's typos in here. Wait a minute. Paragraphs aren't fitting together. Somebody flipped their vote, and it had to be Roberts. Remember me getting into that, Rich? As I'm reading the decision, I said, something happened at the last minute here. Because who reads an opinion like that? And not only that, the tax clause and so forth and so on. It was ridiculous the way he twisted the tax provision of the Constitution, which is a bit arcane, and used that to uphold Obamacare. In other words, he was grabbing whatever fig leaf he could, and I feel like he's done it here too, no? I think that's your point.
2: Oh, no. I think that's exactly right. And, Alito, like I said, long dissents, but there's one point at which Alito says, Roberts, the court's interpretation is saddling this country with an ancient British rule that even the United Kingdom has abandoned.
1: Has abandoned, yeah.
2: Yeah.
1: It's crazy.

0: wrong in the way our election process has worked for 200 years.
1: It bothers me a lot that we have justices who want to come to these conclusions. I get it on the left. I get it with the three. I really do. But when you look at Roberts with the Obamacare decision, you look at him writing this decision. You even look at the Dobbs decision. He really didn't want to go for that. He tried to get them to walk off, quote unquote, the windowsill, but he wound up going with it. He told them, can't we find sort of a middle position on this and so forth and so on. When you get, not all, but some of these really big cases, he ducks. He really does duck. He's very concerned about the reputation of his reputation and of the court, I think, rather than, in some cases, the Constitution. What do you think of that?
0: Oh, no, I agree. In fact, I think that sometimes he's so concerned about a decision of the court looking political that he takes steps which he thinks will make it look like they're not engaging in a political decision, and it has the exact opposite effect. It makes him look political.
1: Mm-hmm. Anything else you saw in Roberts' decision? I just feel like he spent a lot of time on distractions, on shiny objects, to try and persuade people that that this is what jurisdiction means and citizenship means. And I feel like it was a very long opinion that didn't tell us a hell of a lot.
0: No, it was just badly written. It was historically inaccurate. And despite the fact that he sometimes has, you know, issued good decisions, like in the one about Harvard and stopping racist admissions, I think this decision and the Obamacare decision will forever poison his legacy on the court.
1: And these are massively important decisions. I mean, this decision here is going to, I mean, think about it a second. There they are. Reconstruction is going very, very poorly. You've got these horrendous things being done to freed black slaves in the South, violence and lynching and the Klan's growing. And I mean, basically, in 1868, Grant has to send the army down there, right, to try and settle things down. And the idea that these men in Washington, they were sitting there thinking about immigration and the children of immigrants, and that this was somehow an immigration amendment. It was an amendment based on the 1866 Civil Rights Act. They wanted to enshrine it in the Constitution because they saw that Johnson vetoed the law, and they were afraid the Democrats could take over and reverse everything. Isn't that the basis for this, to try and the 13th, 14th, 15th Amendments, to try and make things right for the previously enslaved blacks? It had nothing to do with all the rest of this stuff.
0: No, that's exactly right. And they even... Look, he even misconstrues the last opinion that the Supreme Court had on this 130 years ago, which only said that the children of permanent resident aliens would be citizens. Now, I don't think that was correct, but it did not go as far as Roberts and his cohorts claim it did.
1: No. In fact, it has nothing to do with it. As you just pointed out, those were different plaintiffs. Those were permanent citizens, right?
0: Right, exactly. Those are not temporary sojourners, as they called them in the 1800s. And in our case today, people who are in the country illegally.
1: Mm-hmm. All right, Hans, what do you make of this now? People say, well, let's take a break, come back. I want to talk to you about what people are saying the remedy to all this is. We'll be right back.
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0: I'm Devon Spakovsky of Advancing American Freedom. Don't you love it now people say, well, now we need to amend the Constitution. We need to have a debate among the American people. Number one, let me ask you a realistic question. What are the chances of two-thirds of the House and the Senate agreeing to change this court's ruling and then sending it to the states for three-fourths of those states to change it? What's the likelihood? You're going to get any Democrat, you're going to get any rhino Republican to join in. Isn't this a constitutional matter?
1: No. No. I mean, look, over the history of the United States, there have been literally hundreds of constitutional amendments proposed, and only a small handful have gotten through. And given the opposition that Democrats have shown, not just on this issue, but on basic issues like proof of citizenship to be eligible to vote, they would fight this tooth and nail. There's no way it can go through. I mean, the other alternative is triggered by, you know, the very last paragraph of his dissent. Justice Thomas says, I am not sure that today's opinion will stand the test of time.
0: Mm-hmm.
1: And if we could replace two of the justices on the court, perhaps one, if Kavanaugh could be persuaded, and take this a new case back up to them, then hopefully they could overturn this bad precedent. I mean, look, just today, at the same time they released this opinion, Mark, they released another one in the campaign finance area that overturned directly a precedent from 2001 that they said was wrong and that violated the First Amendment.
0: Yeah, you're right. Now, that's what's going to do it. We're not going to be able to amend the Constitution. And, excuse me. And that's really the only alternative. You know, the Democrats would be talking about packing the court if they didn't get the decision they want. That's not what we do. Listen, you've been a bulwark on this. I want to thank you and hang in there. We'll talk later, okay?
1: All right. Thanks, Mark.
0: God bless. Take care of yourself. We'll be right back.

0: You know, I used to think a mattress was just furniture until I got my ghost bed made right here in America. 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
1: Here's your LX18 Storm Tracker forecast. For tonight, it's a clear, warm, sultry, tropical summer night. Overnight lows heading down just to the mid-70s. The heat warning continues tomorrow. It's mostly sunny. It's hot. It's humid. Highs heading up into the mid-90s. Heat index pushing 105. Looking ahead to Thursday, partly to mostly sunny. Hot and humid. Highs back to the mid-90s. Heat index, same area. Take it easy. Minimal storm chance. A little better storm chance on Friday. Partly sunny. We're in the low 90s. I'm Chief Meteorologist Bill Mack on Lexington's News, Traffic, and Weather Station. 97.3 FM, WVLK.
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1: Let me ask you a question. Let's say you live in New Jersey. You walk into Pennsylvania and you declare, I'm a citizen of Pennsylvania. Does that make you a citizen of Pennsylvania? No. Let's say you're pregnant and you have your baby in Pennsylvania. Does that make your baby a citizen of Pennsylvania? Of course not. First of all, babies don't have free will. They're the citizen of wherever their parents are. Look at all this cockamamie, all these cockamamie hoops we have to jump through in order to buy this notion of birthright citizenship. Tell me, if you walk into another country and you're pregnant and you have your baby, you think that other country's going to say, oh, yeah, that's a baby of Canada? Of course not. This is all concoction. A concoction. It's an outrage. And yet, this is where we are right now. It's important to spend time on this because, like we did Obamacare, like we have some of these other big decisions, if I don't do it, who's going to do it? Nobody. No offense, who's even capable of doing it who's on radar? Nobody. And so we go through this. And it affects your life. This isn't something that's esoteric. This is the real deal. And what John Roberts has done here with his sidekick Barrett and Kavanaugh in a very bizarre decision, he's been doing very well lately. I cannot explain. Now, here's the smartest lawyer in the family who's walking in. No, you don't want to talk about it?
2: I'm appalled.
1: You're going to have to speak into the microphone. She's going to have to learn that. Yes.
2: I'm appalled at what was done to the United States Constitution today.
1: Mm-hmm. This is one of the biggest decisions in our lifetime, and one of the worst. Because now these Islamists come in, they give birth to children, then they go back home, and then they come back. The communist Chinese are doing this like an assembly line. Is this how you create a country? Is this how you get people to assimilate into your country? What are we doing when a Supreme Court lies about our own history, uses the sovereignty of the king as the basis for arguing that if somebody's born here on the soil, that they're a citizen because, you know, there is this British common law in the 1600s that if you're born on the soil of the sovereign, then you're a subject to the sovereign. We're a constitutional republic. Whatever British common law we might like to emulate, it still has to be washed through the belief system of a constitutional republic. What do you think?
2: I think you're 100% accurate. And I also think that if you asked from a common sense perspective an American on the street, they would also agree with that. Mm-hmm. I mean, you have very, very particular and advanced knowledge about the Constitution and what it says. But from a pure common sense perspective, what this did is just as bad as what Biden did when he flung open the doors to our country.
1: You're right. Here you have it. From the authority in this household, anyway. Thank you, dear. How terrible is this? Let me give you another example. The Constitution, they specifically exempted Indians. Indians. From the citizenship clause in the 14th Amendment. Does anybody know why? Because Indians have an allegiance also to various Indian nations. It's the Navajos or the Hopis or whatever it is. And so they specifically excluded them from being automatic citizens in the United States because of the that kind of a citizenship situation. Just crazy. Absolutely crazy. I'm going to read something to you. Subject to the jurisdiction was a familiar way to describe, as Thomas writes, the relationship of a domiciliary to his home nation. Lawyers in America would have known that a person was subject to the jurisdiction of the place of his domicile. Think about it in your own lives, in your own place. You're subject to the jurisdiction of a county. You're subject to a jurisdiction of the state. Why? Because you live there or you do business there, not because you walk through it. Congressman confirmed that the clause should not be construed to refer to the bare territorial power that a sovereign exercises over persons in its territory. Quote, I understand the words here, subject to the jurisdiction of the United States, said Senator Reverend Lee Williams, to mean fully and completely subject to the jurisdiction of the United States. The word jurisdiction is here employed, said Senator Howard. These are people involved in these statutes and the amendment, or to be construed so as to imply a full and complete jurisdiction, the same jurisdiction extent and quality as applies to every citizen of the United States now. The citizenship clause, Senator Trumbull agreed, means subject to the complete jurisdiction thereof. I'm quoting them through Thomas's opinion. So although in one sense all persons born within the geographic limits of the United States are subject to the jurisdiction of the United States, Senator Williams explained, some were not covered by the citizenship clause because they are not subject to the jurisdiction of the United States in every sense. Each of these descriptions precluded applying the citizenship clause to the children of temporary visitors who, unlike children domiciled here, were not subject to the jurisdiction of the United States in every sense. And it was on this basis that congressmen believed the clause fixed in place the rule of the Civil Rights Act. Senator Trumbull stated that the citizenship clause, like the Civil Rights Act, would still exclude all persons subject to a foreign power. Quote, what do we mean by subject to the jurisdiction of the United States? Not owing allegiance to anybody else. That is what it means, quote unquote. Senator Howard agreed. These are the authors, that the citizenship clause in the 14th Amendment would not, of course, include persons born in the United States who are foreigners, aliens, who belong to the families of ambassadors or foreign ministers accredited to the government of the United States. And shortly before the citizenship clause was introduced, Senator William Fessenden, a supporter of the amendment, explained that persons may be born in the United States and not be citizens of the United States, then gave the example of a person who was born here of parents from abroad temporarily in this country. The citizenship clause, just like the Civil Rights Act, also excluded from citizenship the children of tribal Indians, meaning Indians whose tribes retained sovereign authority over them. They were specifically excluded. So John Roberts had to deceive and connive and lie to get to where he wanted to go. Everything I just read to you, which is a matter of public record, which his clerks could have found, just as Clarence Thomas and his clerks found, are all but ignored. Instead, he goes back to the sovereignty of the king, where we are the subjects. And if you're born on the king's land, then you're a subject to the king. And he says that's the basis for jurisdiction. Because we all know that those rabble-rousers who founded our country were glued to British common law. We all know that's a lie. They followed it or they didn't follow it, but they washed it through the constitutional republicanism that is America. I hope this is helping people understand how bad this is. How bad this is, and how dishonest the majority is and the Chief Justice among them, the leader of them. Consumer Reports just did a massive survey of all the wireless brands in America. 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
14: A better life with Dr. Sanjay Gupta.
15: When you need your body to perform, but some of your muscles are having trouble, other muscles can sometimes help compensate. This is a great thing short term. But long-term, it can lead to serious and even chronic aches and pains. So if you've got nagging stiffness or irritation somewhere, don't push through it. Try to figure out why it's happening and how you can correct it. Strength and conditioning specialist Dana Santa says, performing exercises at a deliberate tempo makes it easier to notice when the wrong muscles are taking over, and also gives the intended muscles a chance to engage before that compensation kicks in. Dana suggests that starting with primary movement patterns such as squatting, hinging, pushing, pulling, rotating, and core can help make compensation easiest to identify and to address. I'm Dr. Sanjay Gupta, helping you live a better life.
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1: You now know more about the 14th Amendment, the Citizenship Clause. In this subject, than most of the lawyers who've been talking about it all day. That's why you're here, and that's why I'm proud that you're here. We take the time I do to study these things and actually read them at length. I will be on Hannity tonight to discuss it with him. As you know, I've been talking about birthright citizenship for probably a quarter of a century. There's one gentleman who I like who posted, well, what did we expect, that they would overturn 150 years of practice? First of all, it's not 150 years. As I said, 40 years after this amendment was adopted, they were interpreting it the way we interpret it. But that said, yes, we expect them to do something of that sort, and Congress can step in and fix it. You don't need a constitutional amendment to confer citizenship. They didn't say you must give citizenship, but Congress can if it wants to. It's up to them. But don't hand me, all we have to do is amend the Constitution. We're not fools here. We're not fools. We know what that process takes. And it's not up to us to fix a bad Supreme Court decision. And one day this decision will have to be fixed. It's just going to get harder and harder and harder as the demographics change. And now look at the motivation. The Democrats will fling open again the borders. People will come in here illegally. Birthright citizenship. There comes a point at which you can't reverse it. So people who say, calm down, take your time. They're not adults. They're not mature. They're foolish. I would say you better get revved up and you better get concerned. And we have to find ways to deal with this. Electing more conservatives so we can get more conservatives on the court. Don't be cool. It's okay. We'll figure it out. No, that's not the way this works. We're in the middle of a revolution against us. I mean, look around. How much more evidence do we need? So our betters, quote unquote, are not our betters. Those of you who are concerned, you see what's going on, you're the betters. That's why you're in this audience. And I'm with you. This is a very, very big deal and very troubling. We got a lot of people who want to get on. I don't normally go this early, but let's go early. Let's go to Mike, Gainesville, Virginia, the great WMAL. Go right ahead, please.
21: Hey, Mark Levin. A pleasure to talk to you, sir.
1: Thank you, Mike.
21: You know, the subject of the jurisdiction issue is about a baby, a newborn baby. Subject to the jurisdiction thereof to a baby implies allegiance and nothing else. It's not about domicile. It's not about being a taxpayer. It's about whether a state or nation can claim that child as one of theirs. So
1: no, that's not correct at all. Whether a state can claim it as one of theirs. Where does it say that?
21: Well, I'm talking about the nations, the foreign nation of the foreign nationals that are here.
1: Okay,
21: having
1: first
21: children.
1: Of all, you need to read these opinions so you know what we're dealing about. I tried to do the best I could. Thomas's point is, yes, in America it means domicile. That's jurisdiction. That's what it meant when the colonies started. That's what it meant when the colonies became states. That's what it meant when the nation became a nation. Domicile, as opposed to we're born here, therefore we're subject to the sovereign, whether it's government or not. That's number one. He makes the point correctly, and I do too. It's a baby. They can't make these decisions. So they are domiciled wherever their parents are from. That's where they're domiciled. That's number two. Number three, if you don't like the domicile argument, the other argument, which is equally important, but I think they overlay, is you have to have some connection beyond a temporary physical existence in a state, in a country, particularly if it's the baby giving, you're giving birth to a baby, and well, the baby has no connection to anything except the parent, and there needs to be something more. So political allegiance means a loyalty, a legal connection, a societal connection, something that connects the individual with the governing entity or the nation, and in return, in this civil society, they get protection, you know, like with police, there's law and order, and that sort of thing. I think they both overlap. It doesn't bother me at all. Go ahead.
21: Well, I think we're sort of agreeing and disagreeing on a minor point at the same time. I do agree that the baby's domicile probably belongs to where the parents are citizens, and that means that the child is a citizen of a foreign nation at the same time that it's being born here. So there's no reason for the baby to get a dual citizenship at birth in our country if it already has a nationality somewhere
1: else. That's correct.
21: And allegiance to another country, right?
1: You're right. 100%. It doesn't even make any sense. Plus, here's the other thing. Here's the other thing, Mike. There's no record of them ever saying anything like this. There's no history to this. Zero. All right, I got to do a commercial. Thanks, brother. Good call. 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
14: A better life with Dr. Sanjay Gupta.
15: I'm feeling lucky to have my college-age kids home with me for a few weeks this summer. And one of the things I know we're going to be talking about, AI. I've started to use it more often at the hospital to get fresh takes on patient problems that I'm trying to solve. And for my girls, well, I know that they are navigating college now with these new powerful tools. Something, frankly, that you and I couldn't have even imagined when we were in school. But while it may be tempting to outsource your studying and your work to these large language models, I beg you not to. And that's because AI chatbots tend to reproduce what researchers call weird viewpoints. That's an acronym: Western, Educated, Industrialized, Rich, and Democratic. Look, AI isn't going away, and admittedly, it can be a really powerful tool, but you don't want it doing your thinking for you. I'm Dr. Sanjay Gupta, helping you live a better life.
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5: He calls it a disappointing ruling. I'm Lisa Lucera, Fox News. Vice President J.D. Vance reacting to today's Supreme Court ruling upholding birthright citizenship.
6: One of the things that might invite is people to come here quite literally on a vacation, give birth, and then all of a sudden the child and their family have the full benefits of American citizenship. It's just a preposterous ruling, and the absurdity of that outcome suggests why the Supreme Court should have went the other way.
5: On Fox's The Ingram Angle, the justices in their decision relied on a long-settled understanding of the 14th Amendment adopted after the Civil War and more recent federal laws in ruling anyone born in the country is a citizen with limited exceptions. And the court rules states can ban transgender athletes from female sports teams.
7: Writing for the majority, Justice Kavanaugh noted that each time a slot on a team or a scholarship is awarded to someone, another student will miss out on that opportunity. And aligned with more than two dozen states and key organizations like the NCAA that have concluded, quote, girls should be allowed to compete for those life-changing opportunities without fear of physical injury from biological males or being forced to compete against biological males.
5: Fox's Shannon Bream at the Supreme Court. In another key case, the High Court has issued a decision to loosen campaign finance rules.
8: The majority opinion in the National Republican Senatorial Committee versus the Federal Election Commission found limits on how much money can be spent when a political party coordinates with its own candidate do violate free speech rights. The case was filed after the Republican Party and then Ohio Senator J.D. Vance argued campaign finance rules were limiting their ability to coordinate.
5: Fox's Jessica Rosenthal. Justice Kagan wrote in her dissent, without these limits on coordination, individual contribution limits to candidates' campaigns will functionally no longer exist. America is listening to Fox News.
9: 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For tonight, it's a clear, warm, sunny.